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1: Thank you for the time.
2: Appreciate you.
1: Jared McCain right there with our George Sedano, as George will join the show a little bit later on to kind of recap that and everything that he saw from the Thunder's 127-114 victory over the Spurs. But, you know, the one thing about OKC, and you heard McCain say that when they traded for him and he fit in seamlessly, Myron, they get guys that do what they do, right? That's what the number one key is. And obviously every team should do that, but every team doesn't do that. Sometimes they get caught up in a name. Some they get caught up with relationships. They get guys that fit with what they do. So they have a better opportunity, just like Jared McCain, who normally is coming in off the bench, gets to start. OKC has two of their best players out, and McCain is in there like, hey, there's nothing to be seen here, right? Yeah. Of course we're going to go out there and dominate. And that's exactly what he did.
3: Yeah, I mean, OKC has obviously won the lottery in all the ways, right? Getting SGA in the trade, you bring in Chet. They know how to identify stars.
1: Yep.
3: But I also think those stars don't work unless you put some hoopers around them.
1: Yeah.
3: And I think we get so caught up in all of these conversations about whether it's analytics or whether or not this person is a good fit. And we just forget about whether or not somebody's a good basketball player. Jared McCain's been a great basketball player since high school. I covered him in high school. At Duke, he was great.
1: Right.
3: And he was only injured in Philly. That was kind of his only crime. He comes to OKC and fits in perfectly. I wonder if more GMs will go out, Q, and say, let's just go find some hoopers.
1: Right.
3: Let's just go find some guys who are good basketball players. Because Alex Caruso doesn't stand out on anyone's analytics sheet.
1: No.
3: A.J. Mitchell, who would know that this guy could be part of a winning team? Everyone outside of SGA and Chet and Jalen Williams, I think they just found guys who they knew could come out and make plays. That is the winning formula for OKC.
1: You know, and even the stars that they have, they all share the same kind of style, the beliefs, the ideologies, like they all fit in the certain, the certain mold that they're looking for. It's such a well put together team. Yeah. I mean, it really is. As much as you can look at, you know, stars and say SGA is that guy. And of course, Chet and, you know, Jay Will, Jay Dub. I mean, they got a bunch of dudes. But man, I mean, you can even tell when they have their post game interviews, how they're all together. Like they're all locked in as one team, one unit, and have done a lot of work in through the draft. And oh, by the way, they got a lot of capital to continue to build in the draft. And that's a scary thought for the rest of the league.
3: Yeah. I mean, this may continue. Unfortunately for the league, a lot of young guys now, they got to figure out the money.
1: Right.
3: Cause the money's about to change once some of these contracts kick in. But you look at SGA and you go, they have the capital to keep putting pieces around him. And we know they have an eye for talent. So OKC could be a problem for the Western Conference for a very long time. And I think if you're San Antonio, Q, if you lose this series, you got to go into the offseason saying, how do we solve this puzzle? What do we have to do? Even if that means getting rid of some of your best players.
1: I mean, they're going to have to get back to the drawing board. The way I see it right now is the guy that's been firmly in the camp of the Spurs are going to find a way to get it done. I don't see a path, Myron, where they can beat the Thunder in back-to-back games. I just don't see that.
3: But then why is that, Q? We've been talking about it.
1: Right.
3: I don't know that Wimby has the stamina for. I mean, that's the story. I mean, if you look at him out there today, he just looked tired. And yeah. I thought he looked tired in game four towards the end.
1: Right.
3: And now here he is in game five, and he just really struggled, it felt like, every time up and down the court. Quick stat, in the first two games, obviously the first game went to double overtime. He had 41 rebounds combined in games one and two. He's had 18 since then.
1: Right.
3: So you're talking about a guy who somehow has slowed down, Q, compared to what he was in games one and two.
1: Right. Remember, game one went to double overtime.
3: Yes.
1: Right? And so, again, that fatigue is kicking in. And for a young team, and I know OKC is young, but this Spurs team hasn't been there, done that. They're not only physically fatigued, Myron, they're also mentally fatigued.
3: Yep.
1: Right? And a lot of the young guys are trying to get that play to stop the bleeding, get back in the game, hit that big shot. That wears on your mentals as well.
3: They just haven't been here before.
1: Yeah.
3: You know, I mean, and that's just the reality. OKC knows what this was like a couple years ago. The Spurs are feeling it now.
1: He's Myron Metcalf. I'm Q Myers. It's game night here on ESPN Radio. Coming up next, are the Spurs running out of that good old gas? It's game night on ESPN Radio on the all-new ESPN app.
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14: Did you know you might be part of the 75% of Americans who think they waste less food than they actually do? 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

0: to do more to impact the game when he's on the court in order to get the momentum for his team.
1: Yeah, and that's just the issue that they're running into. That's the issue that they're running into, is that they just don't have that guy that's stepping up in a major way. You know, Castle, we know what he can do. You mentioned Harper, and he's clearly just not himself right now. It's going to be hard to come back from that injury. He's all, at the end of the day, when the season gets wrapped up, he's just going to have to rest. I mean, that's just what it is. That's the nature of the beast. You know, Foxes, he can control the rock, but he's not going to be a volume scorer. So, you know, you're looking at, you know, Champagne, is he going to make it happen? You know, he had 22 tonight in 30 minutes, but it was nothing that stood out that you felt like he was doing a lot of the heavy lifting to support Wemby. And again, Wemby couldn't do the heavy lifting either.
0: Yeah, you don't want Champagne to be a guy who's leading the charge.
1: Right.
0: You want him to be a support for your star.
1: Support staff, yeah.
0: And I mean, he was scoring like that because Wemby wasn't early in the game. And I think that's exactly what you don't want. I think if you're OKC and you saw that start where Champagne was going off, I think you were going perfect.
1: You'll live with that.
0: Right. Yeah, if that guy has to beat us, we're fine with it, mm-hmm. as long as it's not the 7'4" guy from France.
1: Right.
0: And again, it's not a talent thing. I still think the most talented dude on the floor plays for the Spurs.
1: Yeah, agreed.
0: But the smarter, wiser, more experienced, more poised, more patient team is OKC. You look at them at game four, Q, at the end of that game. Nobody was panicking.
1: Right.
0: No, nobody was arguing. Nobody was yelling. And then what'd you see tonight with Wemby looking at his guys and going, man, we got a rally. We're down big. Mm-hmm. You could see some of that frustration that a team that's won a championship just didn't have in those tough moments throughout this series.
1: No, because the team that's won the championship, they have all the trust and belief in all those dudes wearing their jersey.
0: Yep.
1: Right. They know, hey, we've been in these trenches before. We've been there, done that. We've been down before. Right. Mm-hmm. We've been looking like we're going to be counted out. We got this. We got the reigning MVP, and we've got a hell of a supporting staff around them.
0: Yep.
1: So they trust and believe that they know exactly how they're going to get it done, where the Spurs are still trying to figure out. And that's where the biggest issue comes in.
0: Yeah. Big game six.
1: Yeah. Big game six coming up on Thursday. That'll be in San Antonio. He's Myron Metcalf. I'm Q Myers. Coming up next, we'll actually speak to someone that was part of the broadcast for tonight's game, 127-114. OKC gets the victory. It's game night on ESPN Radio.
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12: It says we are your new home for the Chicago Bears. 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
13: Well, this is day one of the future.
12: All right, so stand corrected. We're your
13: new... How about this? 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
12: Boom! 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
13: Right there.
16: Some things in life are preventable. Ooh, gas station sushi. Yum.

0: not health related, that's not okay. That can't happen.
1: No, it's not. And you imagine if the other young superstars in this league had done it. Imagine if Luka had done that in a similar situation and what we would say. Right. There are a lot of young players who we would be on them if they did something like this. And I think the same thing should happen for Wimby. I don't care how much of a media darling he is. This was a mistake. And here's the other thing, Q. When you don't do it, because a lot of people look at our business and go, oh, he doesn't have to talk to the media, whatever.
0: Right.
1: First off, he's talking to y'all. Right.
0: Exactly. Through us. Yep.
1: But what you also did is I thought he failed to lead on the court.
0: Mm-hmm.
1: And that happens with young players.
0: Yep.
1: Now you're leaving all your teammates in the locker room by themselves to face the music.
0: Mm-hmm.
1: Now you're bringing up guys to the podium who have to answer questions about your performance. You are putting your team in a bad spot.
0: Right.
1: And I think that, to me, is the thing where if you're a leader in a moment like this, you should be the first one at the podium saying, put it on me, and instead you just disappear. That's not a good look for Wimby.
0: No, it's not. I mean, we've seen Donovan Mitchell. We even saw James Harden, right? They took the heat. They took the criticism as soon as, the game was over. They were up there and answering questions and knowing that they had to be better and, taking it. There's times when James Harden said, I turned the ball over too many times, right? I can't turn the ball over. Like, they'll take that heat. And I think Wimby will learn from it. I think he's a hell of a player. I think he's going to be a hell of a leader. But these are part of the growing pains, Myron. It's just that simple. Part of the growing pains. Game 6 comes up on Thursday from San Antonio. He's Myron Metcalf. I'm Q Myers. Coming up next, Sports Center All Night with Jay Reynolds. 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
12: Psst. You. Yeah, you. Have you tried it? Well, have you tried it? Reintroducing unleaded 88 fuel, also called E15. And yeah, if your car is newer than 2001, the US EPA says
13: everyone's talking all at once and over each other because they just want to be heard. They're taking selfies and oversharing. But we know that it's not about hearing. It's about listening. Listening to what's actually happening with our fellow veterans. Understanding each other because we share the same experiences, the same vocabulary, following the same paths that others have walked. If only we can pick up the trail. Make the Connection is a place for veterans to hear stories from other veterans. Listen and

0: Obviously, the Tortorella component to this is also a massive part of the story. You took over late and then, you know, 8 games left in the regular season and you won 7 of them. Now look at it, where you are. Like Mark Stone said after the game, it was a shot of adrenaline for us when he came in and took over. How would you describe the impact that he's had on your group?
1: Yeah, his impact's been tremendous. I think his ability to communicate his message with the group and, you know, every day I think he finds a different way to get us going, and he's got a really, really good pulse on the room and the feeling and the situation that we're in. So from the minute that he came in, you know, Torts has been awesome. It's been a lot of fun playing for him, and so much credit goes to him and the rest of the coaching staff.
2: 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In the driver's seat in the West. That's next. SportsCenter All Night. It's ESPN Radio.
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4: 2.9ers. Miller's open. Fires. Yes. The Pacers do it. Reggie Henson at the buzzer. Reggie Miller at the buzzer. I don't believe it.
3: And we're just getting started. The NBA is on ESPN Radio. SportsCenter All Night. More still to come.
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6: No love lost in Oklahoma. 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
8: Attempt to redirect it on goal by Dowd, but Kulak defended him well. Dowd gets it up top. Coughlin scores! The fortress erupts!
6: A moment 27 years in the making.
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12: 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Through the 82-game regular season, the Colorado Avalanche, best team in the NHL. They won 55 games, 121 points. They won the President's Trophy as the team with the best record in the regular season. But in the Western Conference Final against Vegas, Avs dropped the first two at home and then game three on the road. Tuesday in Vegas, Avs need a win to avoid a sweep. While Vegas looked to put the series away, Vegas scores the first two. Colorado adds one late in the third. Avs with the empty net trying to tie it up.

0: Back two times. Crisscross. So strong. Cha-cha, hefty stroll.
1: Hefty, hefty, hefty.
0: Hefty slider bag. Seal it with a slide. One more time now, y'all. Come on.
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8: Lamar showed up to voluntary workouts yesterday.
9: Jesse Bender is trying to establish himself. The best way to do that, it starts with Lamar being there, even though it's voluntary.
10: For him to be there and establish on day one, I'm the leader, this is how we're going to do things around here. That felt important.
7: Lamar Jackson taking to the field on Tuesday as the Ravens began week two of their OTAs. He missed practice during the first week with, quote, a couple of things going on. According to new head coach Jesse Minter, ESPN's Jeremy Fowler.
11: The latest is the Ravens want to hammer out a deal with Jackson, and the fact that he's in the building and has had better attendance this offseason than last is a sign of good faith. But they got to get this to the finish line. Now, Jackson is his own agent, so at least they have him in person now. They can try to hammer this out. I have talked to some people around the league who at least wonder, since Jackson is 2 years away from free agency, it's been at times rocky with Baltimore in the contract front. Does he want to wait out this year, play it out, ball out, let the market go higher when, you know, Caleb Williams and Drake May and Jaden Daniels, those guys could get new deals? His money would only go up at that point. So we'll see if Baltimore can close that gap in the next few months.
7: And he has been on the practice field. SportsCenter All Night, ESPN Radio. Monday, Memorial Day, Astros had three pitchers combined to no hit.

0: Crisscross, so strong, cha-cha hefty stroll.
1: Hefty, hefty, hefty.
0: Hefty slider bag, silly with a slide. One more time now, y'all. Come on.
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6: Attempts to redirect it on goal by Dowd, but Kulak defended it well. Dowd gets it up top. Coughlin scores!
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10: In the driver's seat, in one series, door closed in the other. 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Through the 82-game regular season, the Colorado Avalanche, best team in the NHL. They won 55 games, 121 points. They won the President's Trophy as the team with the best record in the regular season. But in the Western Conference Final against Vegas, Avs dropped the first two at home and then game three on the road. Tuesday in Vegas, Avs need a win to avoid a sweep. While Vegas looked to put the series away, Vegas scores the first two. Colorado adds one late in the third. Avs with the empty net trying to tie it up.
11: McCarr has the puck with 9 seconds. Colorado can't get it in. At center ice, Eichel banks it in. This one will go to the final seconds, and this one is a

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6: And the Oklahoma City Thunder take the pivotal fifth game, 127-114 over San Antonio.
7: We just learned from our mistakes. 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

0: Back two times. 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So strong. Cha-cha, hefty stroll.
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0: Hefty slider bag. 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
3: 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Guys, remember a couple of weeks ago, Adam Schefter, every Tuesday after 8 a.m. Eastern with us, go back and listen to the podcast or Adam's podcast, wherever podcasts are found. Adam said to us, if you believe that A.J. Brown to New England is a done deal, which it seems like everyone kind of believes it's a done deal. Well, then the next big story to keep an eye on in the NFL right now over the next 4 to 6

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4: Good morning, everyone!
5: Bring them out, bring them out. Woo!

0: That's 10 in a row. Cubs' model of consistency. All bad. Welcome into Kappa J Hood. I'm David Kaplan. Shea is the executive producer. Jay Moore is at the controls. And Jesse Rogers, my passenger all the way downtown. I picked him up. He's here. Hoodie's on vacation. Enjoy your time, big man. And we're here for you to rant. 312-332-3776. As the Chicago National League Ball Club gets the ever-living crap kicked out of it, and the Sox lose in extra innings. Not a good night.
1: Probably the worst of the 10 losses last night. I mean, they were down before you even got your hot dog.
0: No, it's not.
1: It's up there.
0: The worst was the Sunday game when the Cubs took the lead in extras and then Edgar Carroll walked them off.
1: Okay, maybe because of the opponent, but in terms of like being in a game.
0: Oh, yeah, this is the worst.
1: It was 5-0 before you could put the cheese on your nachos, for God's sakes. Jordan Wicks, man, first round pick. Now, I'm not saying he can come up first start in mid-May and throw a 9-inning shutout, but man, you're given another chance at your career to restart your career, and you start it up with that first inning. You get no excuses. Your team is reeling right now. Reeling. He didn't have his control, and then when he did, he gives up a long ball. I mean, there was nothing working for Jordan Wicks early. He stayed in the game a little bit longer, then eventually gets pulled. The number's really bad. The offense, down 5-0 before you could blink, really doesn't put up much of a fight, and they do lose their 10th in a row. This has been a season of whiplash, Cap. We've never seen anything like it. Fan, reporter, non-fan, whatever you are in this city, we have never seen anything like this in the city. One 10-game losing streak and a 10-game winning streak would be enough. But to win two 10-game win streaks and quickly follow that with a 10-game losing streak, it's whiplash.
0: Do you realize that 2 weeks ago, MLB.com does their weekly power rankings?
1: And so does ESPN, yeah.
0: And the Cubs were number one.
1: On our rankings, they were no worse than two. They may have been one week, but they were right there. Everybody had the Cubs up there.
0: And then from that point on, they have plummeted to the position they wake up this morning is dead last, tied with the Pirates in the division. You lose tonight, you're all alone in last place.
1: Pirates have some pitching. Probably better pitching than the Cubs when you add up the Cubs' injuries. Now you start looking at these things as Pirates are better at this. The Brewers are better at everything. You know, is St. Louis have a better offense than the Cubs? I didn't think so. But if this continues, and it probably won't, we know, as I've said before, you can have three seasons within one. You've noted the Dodgers losing skids in 17.

0: before winning it all. Things happen. But until they get out of this slump, Cap, you have every right to rant, be upset, and go nuts. When they get out of it, they'll get the praise. They're not out of it. Okay, it doesn't feel like they're coming out of it.
1: Let me say this. Shay, did you watch the whole game last night, or were you at the Sox game?
0: He was watching the Tigers.
2: Oh, please. Yeah, you think I was watching that
0: those
2: garbage?
0: Those days are over.
2: No, I kept my eyes on the Cubs game. I was doing some stuff around the house and watching something with my wife, too.
1: So, there's a...
2: I mean, dude, once it's 5-0, Jordan Wicks goes out there in the first and blows up.
0: It's the honey-do list at that
2: point. You know
0: what?
2: I can do some other things.
1: So, Connor Griffin's on first. Base hit. PCA comes up throwing. He could not... And he's got a great arm. He could not throw out Connor Griffin with a freaking bazooka. Yet he airmails not only the cutoff man, but third base. He's lucky that it didn't go into the dugout. They hold both runners. But now the guy who got the hit ends up on second. So now you have two men in scoring position. And I'm screaming at the TV, hit the cutoff man, for Christ's sake. Little leaguers know, hit the cutoff man. Nope. And then Brian Reynolds drives him in, and we're off to the races to get our head kicked in again. And then, in the second inning, Bregman with a ringing double, and Ian Happ smokes one. Ian Happ ends up on second, Bregman scores. Now there's a fly ball to right. It's a 5-1 game. You've got to find a way to pick up that run. Oh, we got two back. He tries to tag on Valdez, the right fielder. He's out. They don't even challenge it. Out. You cannot make a stupid, idiotic, mental mistake like that. Don't talk to me, are we trying to be aggressive, Cap? We're trying to make something happen. That is the dumbest ass play I've watched. If you can't crawl into third, 5-1 down, I would like to have the man standing at second with one out and take my chances and see what happens. And he gets hosed. Gone.
0: Let me respond to both those things. It is shocking to see PCA play defense this way. In the span of basically 10 days, he's made multiple mistakes, missed on balls that maybe only he could get to, but he did get to them and not make the catch. And then to airmail that, I mean, and the thing is, he's not hitting as bad as most of those guys. His at-bats have been decent. So it's not, I don't think he's taking the at-bats out to the field. I think he's probably just taking the frustration of the team out to the field, which is a no-no. Defense should not slump. It is slumping clearly with PCA. Now,
3: PCS!
0: I understand.
3: PCS!
0: I understand what Ian Happ was thinking, as you do. You're down 4, trying to get that one run back, because if you're on third with less than 2 outs, you got a shot. But you are right. If you are up 4, you could take the chance. If you're up 1, you could take the chance. Down 4, you have to. It's like stealing third. You better be sure. You better be safe. Council kind of waved it off as an aggressive play.
1: No, but that's what Craig does.
0: Yeah.
1: Milquetoast Craig stands in the dugout. No accountability. None. PCA, you airmailed the cutoff man. Guess what? I would have aired his ass out in the dugout.
0: You're airing a guy's ass out for a physical mistake.
1: That's not a physical mistake,
0: Jesse. Well, that's what we'll argue. I mean,
1: it is. That is not a physical mistake.
0: I mean, you can argue that every physical mistake starts with a mental mistake because you're doing something wrong maybe even before you pick up
1: Jesse,
0: the ball.
1: Jesse, I played baseball.
0: But it's still
1: not
0: a physical mistake.
1: No, I did not get injured, Siri. Siri wants to know if I fell because I banged
0: You might by the end of this show if you keep it up.
1: So you're right. Okay.
2: You're definitely going to get heart rate notifications.
1: No
2: here.
1: Question. A mental mistake. I was taught when I played baseball into college that you're standing at whatever position, the first thing that goes through your mind before the pitch is ball hit to me, what am I doing
0: 100%.
1: With it? Okay. If I'm Pete Crow Armstrong, ball hit to me, I got to keep the guy who got the hit from getting to second base and putting two guys in scoring position. Base hit to center. Connor Griffin is hauling ass around second. That dude can flat out motor.
0: Yes.
1: You're not going to throw him out with a freaking bazooka. And not only does he airmail the cutoff man, that's the mental error, he makes a physical error on top of it and throws it over to third baseman's head.
0: So it's a mental error and a physical error.
1: Ball hit to me, hit the cutoff man.
0: But
1: period.
0: If you airmail the cutoff man, that's a physical error. If you airmail the first baseman, that's a mental error.
1: He never attempted to hit the cutoff man.
0: Well, how do you know? How do you know the ball didn't get away from him?
1: Oh, my God, Jesse.
0: That's a physical error. That's a
1: Jesse
0: error.
1: Counsel over there.
0: Yeah.
1: I'm not making an excuse. The physical error is just as bad. He's a professional baseball player. He should be able to make the throw. I would have aired his ass out in the dugout. That's it. And if he said, you embarrassed me in the dugout, guess what? We've lost 9 in a row. I'm going to embarrass everybody.
0: I have to see the play again. Is it close at third if he makes the throw?
1: No.
0: It's not even close.
1: It would have been the throw. If the throw's there, he's still safe.
0: So, I mean, that's part of it. You know, if he thinks he can get the guy at third, he's going to throw it over the cutoff man's head to go, you know, as hard as he can.
1: Then you better get the
0: guy. And he didn't get him.
1: And all of a sudden, now I got two guys in scoring position. I have a small margin for error the way the team's playing. Can't do it. And then Ian Happ tagging up on a fly ball to the right fielder. Either Ian's as slow as me or his decision-making sucks.
0: Ian's not as fast as he once was, that's for sure.
2: All of last year, how many times did we see him getting sent around third by Quentin Berry just to get thrown out at the plate?
1: Right.
2: This is a consistent problem for Ian Happ.
0: Yeah, he's not as fast as he was 10 years ago. And he was one of the fastest guys on the team, but that was 10 years ago. That was 10 years ago.
1: I mean, just an absolute joke. Just so frustrating. Here is the manager of the Chicago Cubs, Craig Counsell, after the game.
4: We got to play better. We got to swing the bats better. We got to pitch better. We need more guys, you know, contributing to good stuff. And staff, we got to figure out a way to get the players there. You know, we're offensively, we are equipped to be way more consistent than this and way better than this. And we need to show it.
1: Okay, that's a bunch
5: scoop,
1: of words.
5: Jesse.
1: That's a bunch of word salad right there.
0: Well, the only difference is at least that there's a little urgency to his voice you don't normally hear. Like it feels a little bit more urgent. I'm trying to get something out of the guy here. It feels a little bit more urgent. But yes, all of this is word salad until they start hitting again. No manager has ever said the right thing about their team.
1: I have heard players for decades covering teams. We hear what they say to the manager. I mean, to the media. We hear. Our friends tell us. Our wives tell us. Our girlfriends tell us.
0: Yeah. Oh,
1: sometimes they, both.
0: Sometimes they see it right away.
1: Right.
4: Let's go, man.
1: They hear about it. Why could Craig not, when that question's asked about the loss, well, it starts with our lack of fundamental play. Right now, it sucks, and we're going to discuss it as a team. We are not going to overthrow cutoff men and airmail the third baseman. We're not going to tag up at second base unless we know we can get to third. Those are two examples that I am going to discuss with Pete and with Ian and with our team. That guy doesn't have the stones to say that stuff, Jesse.
0: That's not his style. You're right about that. That is not his style. And there's not many managers that would call out their team like that. But certain times call for certain measures, and this would be the time. You've lost 10 in a row. The season is slipping away. And I know what you say about, and I've said it, teams can look terrible, but does anybody, and then look good and then terrible, does anybody in this room, there's five of us, believe the Cubs are going to retake the Milwaukee Brewers? I know how seasons go, and I don't believe it. I don't believe it.
1: Yeah, after watching
0: it happened last year, it's already happened again.
2: They're in last place.
0: It's already happened again. Now, look, again, things will turn. I just don't think they're going to turn enough and be good enough to beat the Brewers, who are running on all cylinders once again. They won again yesterday.
1: They did. Pounded the Cardinals again. And did you see what happened with Pat Murphy after the game?
2: A Brewer game?
1: Yeah.
2: When he was asked about Abner Uribe having
1: Correct.
2: An absurd celebration?
1: Unacceptable, he said. I will discuss it with him. Unacceptable. He's out there with all his histrionics. What do you think our manager would have said? No way he would have called him out like that.
0: Not like
1: no
0: that.
1: No way.
0: Nope, not like that. He would not have. That is not, the Council does not have that in his golf bag. That club is not in his golf bag to call out a player the way he did there.
1: Quote, I don't know what got over him. This is Murphy. I mean, he's been an emotional guy, but that kind of thing, that's just not how we do things, Murphy said. I was embarrassed by it. Why are we doing it? It's a 6-0 game. What are we doing there? There's so much good in this kid, but that's unacceptable. So whatever's going on, you can't tolerate that. For his teammates and for everything, it's not going to be tolerated. That's all there is to it.
0: Shay, listen to this. I might be responsible for Abner Uribe doing this. 3 days ago, when the Brewers were here, I am doing a story on pitching celebrations. And I went up to Uribe and I said, what's your favorite one? And will you do it more often because you're one guy that shows emotion? And he actually said the bazooka celebration was his favorite one. But he's like, I like getting animated. And now 3 days later, he's getting animated.
2: It's your fault. Yes. You take responsibility.
0: Well, just maybe
1: Pat Murphy on line one.
0: Putting it in his head a little bit I said, if pitchers are allowed to celebrate, this was my sort of premise with them, what would you do if you could do anything you want? And a bunch of guys gave me answers, and that was Uribe's answer. First, it was the bazooka. He wants to do the bazooka celebration. And then he's like, I'd actually like to do this and that. And he kind of showed me what he did. And then he did it. But he did it towards the Cardinals dugout. That's the problem.
1: You know, if you look at the box score from last night's game, and you told me, hey, they just bludgeoned us to death and their pitcher was outstanding. Okay, flush it and move on. When I see mental mistakes, guys looking inept at the plate, inept. Why is Kevin Alcantara here? Is he auditioning to be a bellhop or something? He's in the luxury hotel. He's on the team charter. He goes through warmups, and a guy can't get a chance to play. Because why? Because Craig lives by this insanely stupid narrative. Well, you never know what day the veteran's going to break out. Yes. Well, Craig, you've lost 10 in a row.
0: Still waiting for them to break out.
1: The most overpaid, overrated manager I have seen.
0: Well, these
1: $8 million a year for that guy? Jed, what are you doing?
2: Do you know last year, Charlie, I think on Waddle and Sylvie, maybe late last season during a little collapse the Cubs were having, I think it did a bit. Was this a quote from Craig Counsell or Matt Eberflus? We should maybe bring that back because it is a little Eberflusian.
1: He is Eberflusian. I'm not telling you to walk in and flip over the buffet table of food. That's stupid. That does nothing. How about holding guys accountable? Like if you saw Craig Counsell airing PCA out in the dugout and you're pointing and you know what he's yelling about, or Ian Happ, you'd be like, wow, look at the manager.
5: Let's go, Mike.
1: And if you're on that team, you're like, whoa, Skip's a little upset. Well, he should be upset. They've lost 10 in a row. They've gone from first to freaking dead last. And that guy looks lifeless. And if Jed Hoyer can wake up in Pittsburgh in the hotel and go, well, just got to keep grinding. No, no, no, no. And if I was Tom Ricketts, I'd be on the phone with my president going, you better figure this crap out right freaking now. I'm spending $250 million for that. I took all the hits. You don't spend enough. Guess what? I gave you the checkbook. And this is what we've got. And our manager looks absolutely dead, fast asleep in the dugout. My ass, that guy's a winner.
0: And I'll go inside the clubhouse. I mean, the force multiplier was supposed to be the third baseman. You're paying $35 million for what is a singles hitter right now. And where's the force multiplying in the clubhouse? Where is it? I mean, since Alex Bregman got here, PCA has told someone to, you know what, gone into a tailspin offensively. Half his other teammates have as well. And really all Bregman has said is, we're going to be okay. We're going to be okay. What they don't get about saying we're going to be okay in May is, yes, you might be okay. That doesn't mean you're going to overtake the Brewers again. Because you're showing no sense of urgency and understanding of what has happened in this division in the past. All of that matters. All of that matters. My problem with Counsell and the whole team is during some bad times like this, there's no raising of the urgency. Find, what do you always say? Find a way to win a baseball game. Scrap your way through it. I know it's easier said than done, but show the world you have some urgency. When you're losing, be even better with that throw, PCA. When you're losing, be even better with that decision-making, Ian Happ. That's the key here. They seem to be playing the same baseball they played 2 weeks ago and 3 weeks ago. And yes, they were winning it. That winning can solve everything. Losing, you need to do something about it. You need to do something about it. Not two or three losses in a row. That happens. But when you get to a point where on Sunday you've taken a lead, it feels like finally it's going to end, and it just caves in. Then you get on a plane and you go to Pittsburgh. Memorial Day, here we go. Change of scenery. And you give up, you give that effort. All right, next day, Jordan Wicks, season debut, and you give that effort. To me, and I said this yesterday to you, the last 3 days are the most worrisome. Anybody can slump, but now you're getting into the season slipping away range in a lot of ways. I don't care how many games back. And also, what is going on in the water there? What's happening in the environment that games you are up on finally, you give back, and now you go on the road, and it continues. You know, usually there's a change of scenery, you get a win. Usually you bring up a pitcher, you might get a win. Usually you get a lead, you might finally get that win. None of that is happening. That's my problem.
5: Now, I asked you guys this walking in, and you guys had nothing. So I want to see if you have something. Has Council lost the team?
0: The problem with that is if they were sucking from day one to now, I might say yes. I mean, it's such an ambiguous term, losing the team, but we kind of all know it. They had two 10-game win streaks, so he's lost the team in the span of 10 days, 12 days here. That's hard for me to imagine. I don't know. That's hard for me to imagine, but I do think something deeper is going on, especially the last 3 or 4 days.
1: Are you telling me that if he came into the dugout or was in the dugout, We'll talk about it. Let's take a quick timeout and light up the phone lines.
0: Light them up.
1: 312-332-3776. You be running the thing. What would you do? I'm not talking about you being the manager. I'm talking about you running the baseball team. You're Jed. What are you doing? Because this garbage is absolutely nauseating. Cubs get rocked. Sox lose in extras. They're a much more fun watch. And I've tried to tell Shea, the left side of that White Sox infield, way better than what the Cubs run out there. I told you that.
2: I wouldn't listen.
1: 312-332-3776. I'm pissed off. So is Jesse. How about you? Be right back.
6: Go Cubs, go. Go Cubs, go. Hey, Chicago, why do you stay? Cubs gonna win today.
7: Hey, soda.
8: Captain Jay Hood. 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
5: 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Pressing, I don't know. I'm not sure what the answer is to that. I think the answer is it's a big league at bat with men on base. It's the at bat you want in the game. It's the at bat you can make a difference for your team. 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And you know, it's time for us to deliver. Let's go, man.
6: The most overpaid, overrated manager I've seen come to this town.
7: Here we go.
6: Grossly overpaid, overrated. Like, how about, I don't know. If you don't want to do it in-game, that's more my style. I fly off the handle. Okay, I get it. But how about after the game when the media is all staying in there? None of them are going to ask you some intense, crazy, tough question. There's nobody on that beat that's going to hold your feet to the fire there. And that's not a shot at those people. They're just doing their job.
8: Yeah, I'm one of them half the time.
6: Yeah, you got
9: the guy next to you.
6: Well, he's here with me. He wasn't there last night. So it wasn't a shot at him.
8: And how many shots does he take of me when I give
6: how
8: him crap,
6: about so. I at least do it on the air too. How about you say, you know what? Let me just tell you something right now. What I'm watching fundamentally is unacceptable. And I will talk to Pete for that ridiculous throw that airmailed the not only the cutoff man, but the third baseman. And Ian's decision making to tag up was not what we teach. That was a bad baseball play to a team that's lost 9 in a row. Now 10. I will discuss that with him. By the way, Alcantara's making his first start of the season tomorrow. He will be in the lineup. Where? Ask me tomorrow. Next.
8: I love the fake cap press conferences when he fills in for counsel to tell everybody what he thinks. I don't know if the PCA error was a mental error. I'll disagree with you there. I think it's a physical error. But the fact that they are making any mistakes, physical or mental, is something that should be addressed. The team is playing tight, out of character, without a sense of urgency. All these negative things are happening, and he should be addressing. And whether he's addressing them in front of the media or to his team, I don't care as long as he is. But obviously, if he is, it's not, the message isn't getting through. That's the bigger thing, because it's getting worse. These last 3 days in particular are really worrisome to me in terms of culture and who exactly is leading this team.
6: Fair. Absolutely fair.
8: Can I read you something before we go to the phone lines?
6: Sure.
8: Tuesday was the most offensive friendly day in Major League Baseball this season. There were 52 home runs across Major League.

0: League baseball, the most since August of 23. How many did the Cubs have?
1: Zippo.
0: Zippo. There were 168 runs scored across Major League Baseball, the most on any day. How many did the Cubs have?
1: One.
0: And then they go on to be the most hits, most this, most that. Cubs had one run, went 1-for-13 with runners in scoring position. It's almost mind-boggling.
1: It is.
0: 1-for-13. Let me do the math now for the month of May as you rant a little bit more, Cap.
1: It's just so disheartening to watch a manager just stand there. I don't care that he's good at looking at the analytics sheet. I could give a flying rip about analytics. I want somebody to say, enough. I would like Alex Bregman to stand in his locker and go, look, all of us, this is on all of us. And me as one of the team leaders, it's on me. Drew Romo entered the season with no home runs. He's got more than Alex Bregman.
0: But the thing is, Bregman did say that the other day. He just didn't say it with the intensity that I think we'd all like to hear. He has said, it starts with me, it's on us. But he said it very matter-of-factly. Like, it's almost like it's May, it's on us, we'll turn this around. He did say that. But he's not saying it with the fervor that I think people want. The real sense of urgency that people want. You don't see it or hear it in their voice. I think that's what you're getting at more than anything.
1: Yeah, I watched these guys trudge back to the dugout, put their helmet back. Yeah, I want to go back to the days of somebody throws a freaking helmet in the dugout when they don't come through with men in scoring position.
0: Okay, unless my numbers are incorrect, in May, updated, the Cubs are hitting 183 with runners in scoring position. 183. They actually had 8 hits in the game, which is pretty good because overall they were hitting 201 in May. But 8 hits is going to raise that average. But only one with a runner in scoring position. 183 in the month of May. And they started out May 8-0. So 8-0 to 183 with runners in scoring position. That's quite something.
1: Is Jed going to meet the media?
0: He did yesterday.
1: What did he say? I saw some quotes attributed to him,
0: yeah,
1: but I thought those were from Sunday.
0: No, I read a little bit. No, he flew out there yesterday.
1: I knew that.
0: On
1: he
0: purpose.
1: Flew out because of the dire nature of the situation.
0: You know, he learned that from Thiel. You know, when things are going well, you don't need to be seen. When things are going bad, you need to be front and center. Chris Getz learned that from Jed, I think, in the past few years when things were bad with the White Sox.
1: Chris said that.
0: Chris would be there. Yeah.
1: They're neighbors. Yeah. He said, Thiel told me. I mean, Jed told me. There are times you need to be there, even if it's bad.
0: It didn't sound like he said anything earth-shattering other than we got to start hitting and scoring, and then he gave injury updates. I only read a little bit. Maybe
1: yeah, and that's
0: you
1: the
0: find
1: other
0: something.
1: Thing, Jesse, and I ranted to you about this, and you agreed, in the car. Jesse and I are on our way down here. I picked him up at his beautiful estate up in the suburbs, and I heard, again, the people at Marquee are good people. I love Boog. He's a friend of mine. JD is a great dude. Taylor McGregor's awesome. I like her very much. Okay, that all said, would you stop giving me the company freaking line all the freaking time? I can't stand it. First of all, talk baseball. I don't care about Shota's rice cooker or anything else going on or Lance Brodzowski giving me something from Class A. I could give a flying rip. My team is melting down. That's number one. Number two, I don't want you to come on and go, we have good news for all Cubs fans.
0: This one is a good one.
1: Justin Steele's update. He's going to start building arm strength and then might progress to throwing down the road.
0: That's not a good update. I agree with you on that one. A good update is he's making a rehab start at AAA. That's a good update.
1: Or even that he threw a bullpen and felt no ill effects. Great.
0: He's ready.
1: Like Matthew Boyd, they said he threw. He threw a bullpen. Felt good.
0: You know what?
1: Great.
0: You know what I call a guy being able to now strengthen his arm? That's just a update. That's not a good update. That's just an update.
1: See, we've got an update for you. It's a long-term play here. Okay, we've got good news for Cubs fans.
0: He's
1: able to lift a 3-pound weight.
0: That was good.
1: I mean, are you kidding me? Come on, Marquee. You've got to be so much better than you are. Listen to me. Yeah. And you agreed because we talked about this.
0: Yeah.
1: If I was running the station, I would tell my talent, don't cross the line. Don't attack personally. tell the story. Tell the truth. Cub fans are pissed off. You should be pissed off with them, with the way this team's playing. I don't want to hear the nonsensical stuff about the freaking funnel cake in San Diego or the this cake here or they got this special food here. I don't give a flying you know what. I don't. Tell me why my team sucks right now.
2: At least had some good nachos in Texas. Come on, man.
1: Yeah, the nacho plate, the sombrero. I don't care. No. Elise, I've never met her. I'm sure you're a lovely person.
2: And I agree with you. What I do agree with you on more than anything is, man, if I owned a team, like you just said, I would let my announcers say whatever they want. Because if they were professionals, they would understand the line they can't cross because they do have to get on the plane with these players. But they would still go up to that line.
0: Agreed.
2: You know, if Boog and JD and any other announcer in baseball really spoke their mind, the difference the broadcast would sound like and how many fans. You're not losing tickets if your broadcasters are being honest. You're not getting people to tune out if your broadcasters are being honest.
3: I actually think the opposite might be true,
2: I
3: though.
2: Agree
3: if
2: with
3: broadcasters
2: you.
3: Are dishonest, which they mostly
2: yeah,
3: are
2: that's
3: these
2: you
3: days,
2: get, you get tuned out.
3: You will get tuned out.
1: And yes!
2: And this isn't even about Boog and JD or anything, because they do fine. But you and I live in that world where Harry Carey called anybody out at any time. And if there's a consequence, it's when he got on the plane, he had to see them. And I think most announcers would understand how to say it respectfully, but to say it more honestly when you're going bad like this.
1: Right. Absolutely. 312-332-3776. All right, phone lines are hopping. Chris, Dan, and Matt, all of you, we're going to get to these calls. We want you to have a place to vent. We're ticked off. If you're a Cubs fan, I'm sure you're ticked off. And if you're a White Sox fan, it's an exciting team. I know they lost last night, but Murakami in the eighth? Oh, doctor, that was awesome.
2: Do we have to break?
1: We do.
2: Okay. After the break, I want to mention something about the White Sox, then hit the phone calls.
1: Okay. Be right back.
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0: Back two time. Crisscross. So strong. Cha-cha, hefty stroll.
1: Hefty.
0: Hefty slider bag. Silly with a slide. One more time now, y'all. Come on.
2: Here. I'm ticked off. Jesse's ticked off. What about you? 312-332-3776.
3: I want to say something about the White Sox. And, boy, another great chance last night because Murakami comes through with a huge two-run home run. How many big home runs does this guy hit? I mean, he doesn't hit them when they're down 10-1. He hits them in big moments.
2: Yeah.
3: Tied the game. They lose in, what, 11 innings?
2: 11 innings. But they gave up a double.
3: But here's the thing that I really like about the White Sox lineup compared to the Cubs. And even if it comes down to three guys, the big three, Vargas, Montgomery, and Murakami, and I've said this on the air, and I wish we'd talk about it more. And it's exposed more cap in a slump like the Cubs are having. They're such a small team. The Cubs are a small team. It's not a team that can bash their way out of a slump. I've said this over and over. They might, when going well, be 10 deep, handing the baton off. But when you are in the thick of it and can't get hits and walks, you need a basher. You need a Murakami coming up in the eighth to tie the game. You need a Vargas to it. You need a Montgomery to it. The Cubs are such a small team. The three guys I just mentioned, the White Sox, are mammoth. They're big, they're strong, they're thick, whatever the case may be, they're tall. I don't like my baseball players being small. I've said this a lot, and it's glossed over. That's part of the storyline here. Alex Bregman's a small guy. He's not hitting three home runs unless his swing is perfect and the pitcher throws three home runs. Aaron Judge hit a two-run walk-off the other day on a pitcher's pitch because he's Aaron Judge. That's the one flaw in this Cubs lineup, and it's turning out to be a bigger flaw than I thought because it's just easier to shut down guys with pitchers these days, meaning a lengthy lineup. If you're not walking, if you're not getting hits, what's the point? There's no baton to pass. And the Jacob deGroms of the world, the Chris Sales, the Pittsburgh Pirates team player pitchers of the world, they're more likely to shut you down and also more likely to serve up a home run pitch to a home run hitter. Am I making sense here?
2: Yeah.
3: It's a small team, and I thought that all along. And now you see this White Sox team, those trio of hitters, I take them in a big spot over any Cub hitter because they have the ability to hit a home run. Not to say that Hap doesn't hit home runs and these other guys hit home runs. These three are home run hitters, Vargas, Montgomery, and Murakami.
2: It is so freaking frustrating to watch. It's just a joke. All right, let's go to the phones. Chris is in Boston. He's first. Hey, Chris, what's going on, man? Hold on a second here now.
3: Hit the button, you know, Cap.
2: There we go. Hey, Chris.
4: Hey, Cap, what's going on? Frustrating time for Cubs fans. You know, I'm going to make this quick. I got a few quick points. First off, send PCA down to AAA. The guy mentally, he's just all over the place. I know he signed the extension. Teams send guys down all the time, you know, after signing. Christian Campbell for the Red Sox, for example, he got sent down. Granted, he's still stuck in AAA, but that's, you know, is what it is. The other thing, DFA Seiya. I love Seiya. I'm one of the biggest Seiya fans. I love my Asian brother, but he is hitting absolute garbage. Last seven games, you know, six strikeouts, only one walk, one hit. I mean, completely unacceptable. You know, and then obviously don't let counsel speak ever again because as a former player, this guy just does not – all he says, oh, I don't know. Maybe we do this. I'm lost for words. That right there, from a leadership standpoint, if I'm a player and I'm seeing my manager speak to the press like that, I'm saying, what are we doing, guys? Let's get it together. And lastly – Alex Bregman. Alex Bregman wanted to be in Chicago. He wanted to be a Cub, demanded that no trade clause, you know, talked about, oh, Chicago this, Chicago that. You know, you're supposed to be a veteran. You're supposed to be a catalyst for this team. Stand up, light a fire under these guys' asses. You know, my apologies. But it's getting to the point where you either just blow up the team like the Red Sox did and you get rid of the coaching staff or you really just shake up the lineup because at this point, nothing's working. So, thanks, boys.
2: Thanks for the call, Chris. Have a good day, buddy. We appreciate you.
3: I don't agree with everything he just said there. Okay, PCA is hitting 306 with runners in scoring position. He's about the only one. Not that he's getting a ton of chances. PCA has some warts to his game, but compared to the rest of that lineup, you're not sending PCA
2: no,
3: down.
2: No, I agree with you.
3: Okay, that's number one. Number two, the time to release Saya or Happ, the free agents to be, is a month or two from now. You're not doing it in May. It's just almost unheard of unless the guy's hitting 104 with runners in score. Oh, wait a minute. He is hitting 104 with runners in scoring position.
2: That's insane.
3: That's Suzuki
2: 30-plus bombs and drove in 100 last year.
3: And hit 309 with runners in scoring position last year. He's at 104. You're not DFAing one of these veterans in May. You're just not. August, yes, you could. If Alcantara's looking great and Hap's on his way out or Saya's a different story, you're just not doing a May. But there's not a team that would in this league unless their numbers really catered.
2: I do want to get into
3: cratered.
2: I do want to get into this team, why you would recall your number one position player prospect and he doesn't play. Hasn't started a game yet. Hasn't started a game.
3: Yeah, I disagree.
2: I'm going to take it at bat, kid.
3: I'll tell you why they're doing it, and I'll tell you I also disagree with it. They did this to Owen Casey last year, and he provided a burst, and then they put him back on the bench. That, you know, Alcantara hasn't even been given a shot. It was basically like we're struggling. Let's get our best 13 position players up here. So instead of going to Nicky Lopez in a pinch hit or pinch run spot, we've got the Jaguar out there. Let's go to Pedro Ramirez. Let's go. Now, that's why they're on the bench. Why you're not trying to get a spark starting, I don't know. Sylvie said it right. The guy's hot down there. All you're going to do is cool him off up here. He strikes out a lot, but beggars can't be choosers. Maybe Alcantara run into a home run or two because the other team doesn't know him very well, and then he strikes out two times. I don't know. Or maybe he won't strike out at all. The unknown sometimes is better than the known. And right now, Pedro Ramirez and Kevin Alcantara are the unknown, and they are better options.
2: Matt is in Portage. He's next. And hey, Matt.
3: And I agree with the caller about Bregman as well. Show some leadership.
2: Hey, Matt.
5: Hey, guys. How are you today?
2: We're good, man. What's going on with you? I got your note, by the way. We'll discuss.
5: Okay.
2: My people will get back to your people.
5: I'm not going to pour salt in the wounds, guys. But if I was the owner, like I said, I don't like either one of these teams in Chicago. That's okay. But baseball is 100% better when the Cubs are relevant. I can admit that, even though I hate the Cubs, when the Cubs are on fire and they're playing good ball, I'm willing to admit it, and I don't want to, but they are really relevant when baseball is good, the Cubs, I love it. But it starts at the top, guys. That owner and his GM, we kind of got into it yesterday a little bit, but the, like, older stars are the ones you guys go for. There's like, and the money isn't being spent like it could be spent on big stars to come and be that big hitter like you guys want, like Judge, like the big dudes, right? You don't have that. You don't have any power hitters that scare anybody. And as an ex-pitcher, it's a pitcher's dream when you don't have anybody that could put it out of the park like Judge or Ben Rice. I'm just talking about my team. But those guys are power hitters.
2: Yeah, but hold on, Matt. They're spending $250 million. Tom doesn't tell Jed who to sign. Jet chose Alex Bregman.
5: Right.
2: Jet chose Seiya Suzuki.
5: Right, and that's where it goes back to the top, man. And if you're spending that money, that's okay. You're spending it, but you're not spending it on quality. You're really not. You're not getting that big star that you think you're getting. You're getting somebody old star who's not as good as they were, and they had a good season, but they don't look at the three or four seasons before that when they weren't that good. But then they have a big season on contract year. They get paid, and now look at Bregman. Look at what you guys are going through. It's pitiful. It's really pitiful that they can't score a run.
2: It's bad.
5: It is.
3: Couple things.
2: Thanks for the call, man. Have a good day.
3: I'm really interested to see how this thing works with Bregman because I definitely was surprised, and that's why I didn't jump on the reporting of it, that they went after him the way they did because Shaw almost won a gold glove and his cheap labor. So they invested $35 million into a position that they had somebody there. Now, he doesn't have Bregman's resume. All glad. But I was willing to give Bregman a shot. Why not? He's had a great career. He is a good leader, we think. But if it turns out bad, I want to know what exactly was. We know Jed Hoyer really likes Bregman. Was he in love with the Bregman from 10 years ago? Did the computer model spit out that a smaller player like that, who's had a couple injuries, was going to get better with age. He might be great. We still got to give him a chance. It's 4.5 years left. 4 and 4 months left. More than a half a year. So let's give him a chance. But if it doesn't work out, I really want to know what was his obsession with Bregman when they do a move they don't usually do. We have a guy making $1 million, nearly won a Gold Glove, was their best hitter in the second half. These are all things I said and why I wasn't so high on them getting Bregman, because you could take that $35 million and use it where there's a weakness. But you're not going to say no to Bregman if he wants to play here. I get it. But I want to see the computer models that spit out a smaller, undersized player is only going to get better or as good as he was in the past as he ages. I want to see that.
6: Seeing that
3: But he might be great. I'm giving him that chance.
6: Seeing that they wasn't going to re-sign Tucker, do you think Bregman was the best available option for them?
2: We'll discuss that. 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We'll do it all. Phone lines are hopping, 312-332-3776. 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
17: 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Cap, I want to take a brief break from the Cubs to bring up, is there a greater collection of scumbag coaches in America than Louisiana State University, who yesterday announced they are bringing back Ed Orgeron, special assistant to Lane Kiffin? We got Lane Kiffin hot yoga. Oh, we got God. Ed Orgeron photos in bed with women, mishandling protests in the locker room. We got Will Wade pulling 25-year-olds from the NBA to play basketball there. Is there a greater collection of scumbags and proof the only thing that matters is the W than LSU? Ed O?
18: I know this isn't the segment, but shot. Shot.
2: Yeah. Coach O, yeah, he's going to be in one of their recruiting guys.
18: That guy, my God. Mean.
17: Lane Kiffin and Ed Orgeron leading your recruiting. Ugh. You're going to get players and you're going to pay for it in 5 years. Like that. It's insane.
18: You're going to pay them to get them there, and then you're going to pay for it in 5 years.
2: Great story. My son Garrett was a big boy. He played at almost 300 pounds. So he gets invited to the Under Armour All-American High School camp down in San Antonio.
18: Okay.
2: So we go down there. Tom Lemming invited him. We go down there, and, I mean, there's Jack Conklin, who's now in the NFL, and all these other NFL guys. And they have a meeting with the kids and the parents. These are like the top 200 players in America. And they said, no college coach can be here. If you see any college coach near the hotel, near the Alamo Dome, you're to alert us immediately. It is an NCAA violation, and you could be in trouble if you talk to the coach.
18: Why do I know where this is going?
2: So we come out of the hotel. We're at the Marriott in San Antonio. It's me, Mindy, and Garrett. We're going to go get something to eat. We walk out. We haven't seen any college.

0: Kim Mulkey.
1: Paying her a ton.
0: A ton. But she wins. She got her, Will Wade.
2: She's
0: Lane
2: on a 10-year, $32 million contract.
0: Okay, you had to buy out Brian Kelly. 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
2: And remember, Brian Kelly won his lawsuit. He got the full buyout, so
0: right.
2: He's getting $54 million to not coach there.
0: That's right.
2: Well, they pay Lane 90, Kim Mulkey 30, Will Wade is reportedly north of 30.
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3: Incredible.
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1: Dirty.
2: It's
1: dirty.
2: Incredible.
0: It's incredible.
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0: Done. We'll get into all of it. Be right back.
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7: 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Cap and Jay Hood, ESPN 1000. Hoodrow's on vacay. Have a great trip, big man. Jesse Rogers is to my left. We got Shay, we got Nick, and we got Jay Moore. And we have you, 312-332-3776. I said I was going to say bring something

0: up at 7. Oh, Jay Moore asked me to look up who the free agents were last year. I'll do that, Jay Moore. I forgot. That would have been the 2026 free agent class, right?
1: Yeah.
2: Yeah. Can you help count?
0: Yeah. What do you want? A microphone that's actually going to stay up?
2: Yes.
0: I mean, what the hell?
2: Man? There you go.
0: It's ridiculous. Please. 312-332-3776. Let's go back to the phones first. Tony is in Charlotte, and he joins us now. Tony, good morning. How are you?
3: Good morning, Cap, Jesse, Jay Moore, and Shay. How are you?
0: What's going on?
3: Listen, Cap, this is Joey's brother. I know you know who that is.
0: Yeah.
3: Joey D. Yeah.
0: Joey G.
3: Joey D. And I try and be more even keel than he is during the baseball season.
0: Mm-hmm.
3: I gotta tell you, it's been frustrating. I'm a diehard Cub fan just like he is. Just like you, just like everybody out there. But the stretch that they're in right now, you don't want to get too high. Are they the 2-10-game win streak team, or are they the 10-game losing streak team? They're somewhere in between. This happens all the time to baseball teams. I know 10 is a long streak, but this isn't on council. This isn't on Jed. It's solely on the players. Bregman spoke yesterday after the game. Change up what you're doing. Whatever we're doing right now isn't working. We're executing. Council even spoke in the postgame after what you guys played. Said, I don't care if guys are pressing. Go out and get a major league at bat and get a base hit for your team. It's just about executing. And they're not doing it right now. But they will do it again. And I think it's just frustrating as a Cub fan to sit from afar and watch the games. I'm not tied in like you guys are living there in the city. But I try to watch it on a level of, hey, it's 162. Like you said a couple weeks ago, you got to try and be built for this. And I'm trying to stay that way. I think as Cub fans, we need to stay that way. Because the lineup, like Jesse said, when they're on, they're on. When they're not, yeah, it could be a lot of swing and miss, hitting 182 with RSP. And the injuries have taken a toll, man.
0: Tony. Thank you, man. We appreciate your thoughts.
3: Yeah, man.
0: All right. Have a great day.
1: Let me say this, Cap. There is some perspective we have to give when you talk about, the coach is this, that. They did get off to a good start. Something was working. They were listening. They were hitting. They were pitching. 2 10-game win streaks. You can't ignore that. So this isn't something that was brewing since the beginning. It's something that maybe their record was inflated the way the Mets and Phillies were playing when they beat them up. I don't disagree with that. But something else is going on right now. Right now, and that's all that matters. But at least they've proven they can win games. They just need to get back to that. And what's unfortunate is feels like it's last year a little bit where Milwaukee now has passed you. And can you pass them back? I have a feeling they can't. But, you know, a month from now, things could look different in the standings. Unfortunately, Milwaukee has a good history of these things. It's not like they're Johnny-come-lately.
0: If you had to pick a Cubs All-Star today.
4: Okay, I'm going to go absolutely off here with this microphone setup.
0: If you had to pick a Cubs All-Star today. Shay, who's going to the All-Star game representing the Chicago National League Ball Club? Give me one.
5: I honestly, I'm not sure.
0: Every team has to have a representative. I never thought we would get to, you know, the point where it's a mercy pick.
1: To me, I would just pick Palencia, even though he missed 2 weeks. I would just say Palencia.
5: Can I give you some numbers over this?
1: Yes, because everyone else stinks.
5: Like, I'm having a hard time getting out of the last 12 calendar days. Can I give you some numbers over the last 12 calendar days to just highlight how horrible this is?
0: I just calm down, please.
5: Really? This 10-game losing streak, how bad it is. They are 29th in ERA at 6.18.
3: Damn.
5: You go over to the hitting stats. Things only get worse. They are dead last in batting average at 185 over a 10-game stretch. They are 25th in OBP, 288. Second to last in slug at 293. Not even slugging 300, this team. They're second to last in the fancy stuff, weighted runs created plus, 70. That means they're 30% below average. And then the craziest stat, which I saw last night, 10 straight losses, 90 innings played. How many of those 90 innings have the Cubs had a lead?
1: Like one or two when they were up Sunday.
5: Two.
1: Yeah.
6: Two out of 90 innings.
1: That's what I'm. That's why I said since Sunday, I've been really worried that there's something deeper going on. Sunday should have been the turning point. If not, it should have been Monday. If not, it should have been Tuesday. Like, up until Sunday, okay, the Brewers beat you up. That happens. The Sox won the last two. It was walk-off fashion. Okay. Houston was worrisome. Certainly the first 2 days were. But they actually faced pretty good pitching. But that final game on Sunday, you're leading. Shota has been your best pitcher. And they gave it back and never showed much fight. And not much on Monday, and then not much on Tuesday. That's where you need to shut the door, I think. And that's why Council, I feel like, is getting a little more annoyed. I know you can't tell. That's where you got to shut the door. Say the last 3 days, guys, and in particular, are not acceptable. Not that the previous seven were, but something's going on there where they're fractured, or I don't want to say mailing it in, but not showing the urgency. That's the word I'm going to use. Not showing the urgency needed. Because it's May. That's why they're not showing it, in my opinion. They think it's May. We can just keep playing the way we're playing. That's my problem.
5: This is the same team, and it's a lot of the same cast of characters. Where, what was it, 2 years ago, Dansby Swanson was asked about the standings?
1: And he said it's only June.
5: It's June. Yeah. And it became a bit on this show.
1: No, and those are two different things. I don't want to throw every player on their bus. Like to talk about the standings and say it's June, I can live with that. To not say we need to show urgency when we're in the middle of some crap baseball, that I have a problem with. You could say it's June, it's May. I don't have a big problem with that. But that doesn't mean you play, you accept bad baseball.
5: But doesn't it speak a little bit, Jess, to the lack of urgency that we see on the field?
1: Yes.
5: That they've never had really this sense of urgency. It's always been everything's going to be okay.
1: Maybe
5: it's only
1: June. Hairs. Yeah, maybe we're splitting hairs. Maybe you're right.
5: Could the message in the locker room from Craig just simply be, water will find its level, guys. We're going to be fine. It's only May.
1: It could be.
5: And that's why we don't see any sense of urgency when they get into these slumps that the last two seasons,
1: yeah,
5: they've been a good team where a slump at some point killed them. Ability either to win the division or make the playoffs.
1: If Alex Bregman's not holding a team meeting, then what is the point of his reputation?
6: Well, what do team meetings do?
1: Well, it just get the urgency up a notch. Hey, Jordan Wicks, I know you want to do well, but this is your first start. I get it. You better lock in. We need you. And you can't necessarily do that for 162, but you can do that when things are going bad. Lock everything down. Don't let anything left for chance.
7: I need to see
1: pull yourself out of it and get back to a normal season.
7: I need to see Council go PCA in the dugout. Just like start throwing stuff. Gatorade, chairs, everything.
1: You saw him, he got kicked out with like two outs in the ninth yesterday.
6: Craig?
1: Oh, yeah, he got kicked out. Because they didn't let Alcantara challenge or something.
6: Right. Was it Alcantara or was it someone else?
1: Wasn't Kevin Alcantara. He wouldn't let him challenge. But then the first base umpire had said he had swung on a check swing, so the challenge didn't matter. Went out there, did the act, got kicked out. So there you go. Anybody not happy he doesn't do his thing?
7: Nick says it wasn't
1: down 10 to 1
7: an appeal at all. So, yeah.
6: They just rang him up.
7: I would have been upset too.
1: Yeah.
6: Yeah. It is so disgusting. Like, who's the national cross-checker or scouting director that signed off on Jordan Wicks? That guy sucks. He absolutely... I'm sure he's a wonderfully lovely human.
1: I've never met him. Big soccer fan, Jordan Wicks. Big soccer fan.
6: Great. Then go to the World Cup. I'll buy you a ticket. Just don't pitch.
1: On some level, it's unfair to him. Let me finish. You're mid-season. You're throwing him in first start. Things aren't always going to go well. But you know what? Lucas Giolito's first start went fine. Gerrit Cole's first start went fine. You're not a scrub off the scrap heap. You're a first-round pick. Lock yourself in, young man. Your team needs you.
5: Twitch chat saying your mic is not built for 162.
6: It's not.
1: Apparently not.
6: That Twitch chat is correct.
1: That's why I'm trying not to even move mine.
7: Yeah. 12 game losing streak for that microphone. Yeah.
6: Well, that means they're going to lose the next two, so not good.
5: They might. They're going to be dogs in the next. I think they're dogs tonight, and they'll be dogs
6: they'll be
5: tomorrow.
6: Dogs tomorrow against Skeens, but they are tonight.
5: I believe so.
7: But you know who's happy? The goose. The goose is, like, I ain't got nothing to do with it.
6: You
7: now.
6: Know where the goose is?
7: I know, bottom of a lake. Danny's
6: daughter's painting it blue and red. We're going to bring it back out for good luck.
5: Not an even split. They're minus 108. Pittsburgh's minus 112.
6: Okay, so it's basically even money.
1: The lack of hitting to me is just
6: so. Jay Moore asked
1: amazing.
6: About the free agents. Okay, Dylan Cease. He's on the IL now, isn't he?
1: Yeah, hamstrings. Yeah. So that, you know, that can happen.
6: Kyle Tucker, no thanks, pass. Cody Bellinger. But if you brought him here, where were you playing him?
1: Well, I mean, say it was the DH last year and had a hell of a year. You could play him in right.
6: But we scream. I know I do. Can we play some of our kids, please?
1: Right.
6: So they let Ballesteros come up. He's been, .250.
1: Great and then bad.
5: Why should that matter? They signed Alex Bregman and shelved Matt Shaw.
1: No, the question
5: was. So they made the same decision.
1: Instead of Bregman, who would you
5: right,
1: rather
5: have signed? Right, but it shouldn't have mattered. Where are you going to play Cody? It wasn't an issue when you signed Bregman and put Matt Shaw on a shelf.
1: And frankly, if you want to let me go off on a tangent, or Aiken Law, whatever it is.
6: Sidebar, I approach, brought to you by Aiken Law.
5: Hey, thanks for listening.
1: I barely even know what station this is. I don't like what they've done to Matt Shaw. I thought he was going to get more playing time. They're going to rotate some guys. I know Conforto got hot. I don't know. I just that's not a good developmental success. Guy nearly wins a Gold Glove and he can't find the field at all. And now he's hurt. So I don't love that.
7: So if available, who would you guys sign over Bregman? Who would
1: Tyler would have said Cody Bellinger. Tyler Aki would have said Cody Bellinger.
6: Yeah, he said that yesterday.
5: I always said Cody throughout the offseason. I thought Cody was a great fit.
1: Now, I'd like you to go through the pitchers.
6: Nah, I think he wanted to stay in New York.
7: Yeah, I don't think he would have came back here.
6: He's not coming here.
5: Well, let's be real, too. Lefty hitter at Yankee Stadium. He's getting advantages that would not exist.
6: Correct. He wanted to stay with the Yankees if they wanted
1: him. What I would like you to go through the pitchers, because I actually, if you wanted to transition this team to a younger team combined with some veterans, I would have still tried Owen Casey in right and Matt Shaw in third and spent a ton of money on pitching, because pitching still wins.
6: Okay.
1: So you tell me the top pitchers, that's what I would have gone after. I would have gone after him. They
6: Ranger
1: tried a little bit.
6: Suarez.
1: Yes, for sure.
6: How's he throwing in Boston?
1: Much better. Okay. But let's also not just say what they're doing in a different city, different place. Maybe they'd be better in the Central Division.
5: Yeah,
1: what
5: you
1: mean?
5: Could have got Framber Valdez, and then maybe he'd go out today and get suspended.
1: Whatever. I would have taken Framber Valdez would have had a good year with the Cubs because they have that defense behind him.
6: Michael King.
1: Yes.
6: He stayed
1: in
6: San Diego.
1: Yes. King, Valdez, I would have taken any of these guys, multiple guys, instead of spending.
6: Tetsuya Imai.
5: Started a no-hitter the other day.
1: Yeah, he was hurt, I think, before that.
6: That's a reliever. Merrill Kelly. No, thanks. Pass. Hard pass. That's about it.
1: Okay, I would have taken a couple of those guys.
6: That's about all I got for you, kid.
1: I would have taken a couple of those guys. Michael King, for sure. Not that hard to outbid the Padres these days, and the Padres outbid them on King and Giolito. Amazing.
6: All right, 312-332-3776. We've got more callers to get to, and we will be right back.
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3: Don't forget, it's a Waddle Wednesday. 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
3: Yeah, I was perusing it. It's on, today's the anniversary of Javi Baez's play in Pittsburgh, where he ran back to home and then back first and ends up on second, and the run scored.
4: Incredible. Wilson Contreras is on second base. This is 5 years ago today in Pittsburgh, of all places, where the Cubs are now. Wilson Contreras is on second. There's two outs. Lazy ground ball to third. Boog's call is great because after the fact, we know what's coming. But listening to it now, if you're a normal ground ball to third, Eric Gonzalez picks it up, throw to first, takes the first baseman. Will Craig is the first baseman's name, takes him offline. And Javi stops and starts walking back towards home. Will Craig, instead of turning around and tagging first, starts to walk Javi down. And he's looking to tag him. Well, Javi keeps going. He keeps going. He keeps going. He gets close enough to home plate where the catcher, Michael Perez, is there. Will Craig is there. Javi's right there. I'm told by the home plate umpire in this story, if Javi goes all the way back to the plate, he's out. You can't go back and touch home plate. He's out. So he could have been out that way. He could have been tagged. The chaos starts when Will Craig tosses the ball to Michael Perez to tag Wilson Contreras, who comes barreling in from third. Boog is doing the game from Wrigley because of COVID restrictions. So he doesn't see Contreras until he's into his screen. Oh, my goodness. He slides in safe. At that same moment, the iconic moment of the play, Javi declares him safe. He makes the save sign. But now if they still get Javi at first, the run doesn't count.
3: Right, because it's considered a continuous play.
4: It's two outs, but no one's covering first. So Adam Frazier, who I talked to for this story, is already halfway into the dugout because he thinks it's a routine play. He has to run back to first. The catcher throws it past him into right field. Javi runs to second. That throw gets away. Tyler Anderson picks it up. Anderson's in my story. He says, somehow I end up with the ball behind second base. They've scored a run. Javi's safe at second, and no one knows what the hell just happened. And so I talked to about a dozen players involved in that play, from David Ross, who's the manager, on one side, Derek Shelton, the manager, on another, the third baseman, the catcher, Tyler Anderson, the pitcher on the mound. There's only one guy I didn't talk to.
3: Who is it? The first baseman.
4: First baseman would not give an interview on the play.
3: What's his name?
4: Will Craig.
3: Did you call him?
4: I emailed him. He's a coach at Duke. And he emailed me back and he politely declined, does not want to relive the play. Now, he was released 5 days later and basically never got back to the big leagues. He played overseas, out of baseball, now a coach. I think he connects that play with the end of his career. That's my only conclusion. A lot of guys.
3: Has anybody told you that?
4: Privately, some of the Pirates did. In fact, they said, "I'll do this story if it's really about El Mago and not about throwing Will Craig under the bus." And if you read it, I don't really throw Will Craig under the bus. It is about El Mago, and that's where most of the colorful quotes come from. But I interviewed the home plate umpire, the first place umpire, and a whole bunch of people. So it's like an oral history of what we think at ESPN, the greatest base running play ever. I mean, it's insane.
3: It's insane.
4: So that's up at ESPN.com right now.
3: I'll have to look and see if Jay Moore can find there was a play. I was doing the game, and Sano, the greatest guy in the world. The Cubs are tied with the Rockies. Girardi gets caught on a hit. He got a hit around first. Ricky Gutierrez is coming in to score to win the game, and he falls down between third and home. He's on the ground.
5: I love the fall down.
3: And
5: plays.
3: You hear
5: those are always good.
3: You hear Sano, like he got so animated because he was like he was playing. And now Gutierrez falls in. You hear Sano, Jesus Christ! And they catch Girardi in the rundown. Gutierrez hustles back to third. Now he takes off for home. He dives for the plate. Safe Cubs win. And I thought Sano was going to have a grabber in the booth.
4: The best. Did you play the Javi play as I was talking about?
6: Yeah, it was on YouTube. Yeah,
4: we had the Javi play on YouTube. If you can find the Cap play, because, you know, we could take some calls on wildest plays you've seen. I mean, I can't think of a base running play more wild than that. And everyone I talked to said the same thing. Like the umpires Cap, they're involved in thousands and thousands of plays.
3: None of them have seen anything like
4: no,
3: this.
4: No, and they say the only play they ever get asked about is the Javi play. And Tyler Anderson, the pitcher, says to me, people will see the highlight and then he'll get texts. Oh man, I didn't know you were on the mound for that play. That's crazy. Why did you do something about it? He's like, what can I do? The first baseman had the ball, you know.
3: And the first baseman's name again is?
4: Will Craig.
6: Is it the greatest base running play ever or is it the dumbest defensive play ever?
4: Yeah.
3: It's a combo.
4: It's a combo.
6: I don't even think it's a combo.
4: It's the
6: dumbest defensive play ever.
4: It's a combo. And the home plate umpire said, I think I just mentioned, did I mention this? That if he had, as Javi does the safe call and is running to first, he's way out of the baseline. And so if the ball hit him, he would have been out there too. So ball hits him, he's out. Tag first, he's out. Tag him, he's out. Tag Wilson Contreras, he's out. None of that happened.
6: Like, as soon as he starts running backwards towards the plate, just touch Turn first around. Base. Yeah. It makes no sense. It's stupid. Yeah. It's like, what's that NFL play people talk about in the 50s where the guy picks the ball off and then runs to the wrong end zone?
3: Well, there was one where Jim Marshall ran the wrong way.
6: Jim Marshall running Vikings. The wrong way, and he goes in the wrong end zone, and you're like, how is that even possible?
4: And you see Rizzo and Justin Steele belly laughing at in the dugout.
3: And you hear on the Jim Marshall one, he's running the wrong way.
6: Right. And then he chucks the ball out of the back of the end zone for a safety. And you're like, what are you, an idiot? It's like some of these crazy plays all time are just.
4: And we've seen
6: a
4: basketball player or two shoot at the wrong end, right? Shoot at his own end. Yeah. That's happened.
3: All right, real quick, let's get Dan and Schaumburg first. Hey, Dan.
7: Hey guys, good morning. Jesse, glad that you're here. In answer to your earlier question, I think maybe an all-star for this team is Ben Brown, and that's not a good thing, by the way.
4: Yeah, you're probably right.
7: But I'm going to say something else. And Cappy, I love you, so don't get angry with me. Okay, let's keep it calm.
4: Yeah.
7: I don't want to see them spend any assets on this team this season. Because they don't have enough assets to turn over three quarters of their roster, which sadly is what they have to do. 4/5 of the rotation is trash, and help is not on the way. Justin Steele still hurt. Matthew Boyd looks exhausted from last season, plus the World Baseball Classic. I have not seen our batting practice MVP, Seiya Suzuki, hit since early in the season. I don't know where he's at.
3: Hold on a second. 4/5 of your rotation. Are you talking about currently or the guys that are injured?
7: I'm talking about Colin Ray, Jameson Taillon.
3: Okay, Colin Ray
7: Soda,
3: was Jameson Taillon. Jameson Cabrera is not trash. Jameson Taillon.
7: He's still walking guys like he was with the Marlins.
3: Okay.
7: He's not great.
3: He's not trash. Colin Ray was signed to be a long reliever. He was not signed and a spot starter, not signed to be in the rotation. He's in there because of injury.
7: But unfortunately, he's there.
3: Well, okay. He's not signed to do this job. And once they get healthy, he won't be. Cade Horton's not trash. Justin Steele's not trash.
7: He's going to get healthy, though.
3: Matthew Boyd will be back.
7: Steele's not coming back.
4: No, Boyd, you can count on Boyd. I don't know about Steele.
3: Yeah, we have no idea.
6: There was an update on Steele from Jed yesterday.
3: We talked about it.
4: He's strengthening his arm.
6: People haven't heard it. Like, it didn't sound good.
4: No.
6: According to Marquis, it was good news.
7: I just think strengthening his arm. Good money after bad if you trade assets at the deadline because you need to turn over too much of this.
5: Well, roster. You got 2 months. See where
7: and
5: they're at the deadline.
7: I'm a huge Cubs fan. I hope I'm wrong.
4: Let me jump
7: and I'll
4: in.
7: I'll eat crow and I'll call you back with a mea culpa.
4: Just listen. This is how it
5: Thanks,
4: works.
5: Dan.
4: The standings dictate this stuff, not you on May 29th or 30th. The bottom line is when they were in first and looking like they might run away with things, that's when, and even you, Cap, rightly said, that's your push chips all in moment. You do the Aroldis Chapman trade. That's when they were in that moment. When you are in this moment, which is similar to last year where they were in second in the wild card, you don't trade your best asset so you can be marginally better. You Correct. Don't do that. You trade your best asset when you are ready to win the World Series. This team does not look ready to win the World Series. They might in 2 months. They don't right now.
5: Correct. Like if the Twins called and said, did you watch Joe Ryan last night? I heard there was over a dozen teams there. Yeah, he looked great. He pitched shutout ball into the eighth. Yeah. I'd love to have a guy like that. I'm not giving you Jackson Wiggins and Ballesteros. All the young guys I'm trying to develop?
4: Let me say this. I'd be more likely to give it to them now than on July 31st. Let's say the Cubs record is similar in late July. Then I'm not doing that. If you can get Joe Ryan now, he could help you fix this season now, get him for two more months. That's actually a different story.
5: Yeah, I don't think the Twins are doing it in the middle of a 10-game losing streak. I don't know about that.
4: Right. No, you're probably right, and the Twins aren't doing it, so it doesn't matter.
5: All right. The one and only, the great G. Thomas Waddle. It's a Waddle Wednesday. Tommy joins us next.
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3: 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How are you, buddy?
9: Perfect day to have me. Reds no longer in the cellar. Cubs have taken over their spot, and I'm just bathing in your baseball angst, Cap. Hey, Jesse, how you doing today, buddy?
10: Good, Tommy, good. It is some angst, man. I can't recall a team, maybe in any sport, having such a turnaround. I mean, baseball, you play every day, so it lends itself more. But my God, it's like, to me, football terms, I don't know, you start 6-0 and go 6-6 or something, you know?
9: It's crazy, Jess. I mean, like, I think the only way to describe it sometimes is just to shrug your shoulders and say, it's baseball. Like, I'm not going to sit here and guarantee you that the Cubs are going to win the Central and then move on to the NLCS and get to the World Series. I don't know if that's going to happen or not. My bet would be against it, but, you know, there's so much of the season left. You just never know. We went through this exercise yesterday. Do you guys know the last time, and it was prior to the loss last night, the last time a team had had a two 10-game winning streaks and a 9-game losing streak in the same season?
10: I know the Cubs had 1-1 in 1970.
3: And the Dodgers actually had in 2017. This is an unbelievable one.
9: Yes.
3: The Dodgers had a 10-game win streak, an 11-game losing streak, and lost 16 of 17 and went to the World Series.
9: Yes. And they were a 105-win team, and they went to the World Series. I think they lost to the trash can banging Houston Astros.
3: That's correct.
9: Was that not the year?
3: That is correct.
9: So, look, I'm not telling you, and again, as I said to you, I'm bathing in your baseball angst. I'm just, you know, busting your chops. Look, I mean, anything can happen over the course of 162, but it doesn't look great right now. But I love the hearing callers call in and in, you know, 1 30-second exchange talk about sending PCA to AAA, who he, by the way, is finally looks like he's much better at the plate, despite what his average says. And then to DFA Seiya, who in better times is your overall your best hitter. Boy, people have just lost it.
10: Yeah, a lot of that stuff.
11: People are ticked, Tommy.
10: A lot of stuff like DFAs would come in August and stuff like that, not in May.
9: I heard you say that, Jess. Like, I don't envision a scenario where they would ever. And I know that his contract is up. I don't envision ever a scenario where they're going to DFA Saya. I mean, last year, Cap, you gave his stats. What were his numbers? Like, he hit 30-plus.
11: 30-plus bombs. He drove in over 100, and he hit 303, I think, or 302 with men in scoring position. This year, 104, Jesse reported.
10: Well, all these things are hard to imagine, including the streaks they've been on. All I would say is if Pedro Ramirez, if Kevin Alcantara start to burst their way through the door here, then come August or September, you know, yes, you could talk about those things if you're handing the ball to these young guys. But no, of course, they're not DFAing any of these guys.
9: You know, Jess, we've had this conversation a bunch, both on text exchanges and on the air at different times. And Cap, we talked about this as well. I mean, the team you're obviously chasing right now is the Brewers. They have $140 million payroll. You have a $240 million payroll. And they continue to... They continue to find guys and develop guys. They don't go diving into deep into the free agent market. You know, at some point you're going to have to look at yourself in the mirror. And if you still are, you know, the little brother to the big brother who happens to be in a small market, you're going to have to kind of adjust how you do certain things. You know, I don't think that the Brewers, whether it's financially, you know, being constrained or they just have a different philosophy. I don't think they would have ever signed Bregman. Would they have just?
10: No chance. No, absolutely not.
9: Would that have been more, and again, in your guys' estimation, would that more have been a financial decision or an evaluation decision?
11: No, financial.
10: Well, it would start with financial. I have no idea what they think of him as a player aging in his 30s, but it certainly wouldn't sign him because of finances. But Waddle, you mentioned this yesterday, and callers ask me all the time, you brought it up again, the idea of why Milwaukee's better. I've updated my answer even more. First of all, Milwaukee, Tampa, and Cleveland are at the height of the analytics world, and that is a good thing. Analytics is why Kyle Harrison can come from Boston, and you say, throw your two-seamer right here more times, and throw your fastball right there more times. The analytics show that. They stress that. They're able to communicate that with these players and get the best out of them. Guys that come from other places, you use the analytics to show them how they can be successful. Now, why do those three teams do it better than the Cubs? Well, I don't know, because they've bought in better. You know, I don't know. You know, the answer is Milwaukee just does a lot of things better. They bring their departments better. I've talked about that before. Half of Matt Arnold's day is connecting analytics to the coaching staff, which sometimes can be frictionless in other scenarios. So that's what Milwaukee does. Their processes are a well-oiled machine.
11: Tommy, I got to ask you something. As a former professional athlete, I'm watching the Cubs last night, and PCA not only misses the cutoff man, he airmails third base early in the game, and that allows the guy got the base hit to go to second. So now I got second and third instead of first and third. I got a small margin. I cannot allow them to get a hit to drive in two there. Mental error, physical maybe on the throw, mental to not hit the cutoff man. And then one inning later, Ian Happ standing at second base. It's a 5-1 game. It was 5-0, and he tries to tag and go from second to third, and the guy in the right field freaking guns him out. Gone. That is a mental error, not a physical error. That is idiotic baseball. But the manager does nothing. Yet in Milwaukee, did you see what their closer did, Uribe? All these histrionics? Yeah, guess what? Pat Murphy told the media, that's ridiculous. That's not acceptable. Like, he calls him out. Where is our guy? Mentee. Your mentor is speaking. You missed a freaking meeting.
9: Yeah, I would say, going back to what the Cubs are doing, to me it's classic pressing behavior. You know, I mean, everybody's trying to find answers, and I'm not excusing them, but mental mistakes turn into physical mistakes, and then when you're mired in a slump like this, you just, I think as an athlete, you know, I think you're conditioned to to say, I'm going to work harder, I'm going to try harder, and the results are going to be better. And that's not necessarily the case. I think, like I said, it's quintessential pressing. I mean, look, we played the blame game yesterday, and it's something we all do, you know. And it may change because, don't you remember, in the first month and a half of the season, all of us were, you know, over the moon. Wow, Craig Counsell's hitting all the buttons, all the right buttons. When he's supposed to pinch hit this guy, it works. When he's supposed to bring in this guy, it works. You know, the baseball season is long and it's arduous and it's, you know, it will penalize you. But, it's crazy how things can change so quickly. But, Cap, I don't think that sitting guys right now, like I was against sitting PCA last Friday. I think Jesse and I were on the same,
10: yes,
9: on the same page, yes, there. I think going back to the blame game, I would say, like, I blame your players first because nobody's playing to the level of the back of your baseball card. I would then blame the front office. They're the ones that put this team together. I think Craig Counsell, I'm not absolving him, but I would say if we're playing the blame game, he's in third place right now.
10: Yeah, I mean, there's enough to go around. I agree with that.
9: Yeah, I don't dispute that, Jess.
11: Wait, he's in third?
9: Yes.
11: Okay, the players are in first.
9: Yes.
11: Who's in second?
9: Management.
11: No, absolutely not.
9: Listen, at the end of the day, they're the ones that put this team together. What, they have more control over the outcome of games than the manager does.
11: Tommy, he's not getting enough out of them. He doesn't hold guys accountable. They look lifeless. They look dead. Oh, please. He's clearly second. Clearly.
10: Yeah, I disagree. I'd put all three in the same bucket, to be honest. I really would. I mean, we're splitting hairs here. There's always enough blame to go around when you underachieve at this level.
11: Did you see what Ron Darling did last night on the SNY Mets broadcast?
10: No.
11: Yeah. So the 1986 world champ ripped left-hander David Peterson and a less-than-satisfactory reprimand from the manager and the coaching staff to potentially hold him accountable. He ends up not backing up a play at the plate in the loss to the Reds at Citi Field. I don't, yes, understand it. It really tells me that coaches don't have as much influence on the players as they think they have because someone should rip someone at some point. But they don't because they don't want to upset anyone. You have to back up bases every single time. And I'm not surprised at all that no one says anything. That's an F-freaking manager, and we've got the same vanilla guy here.
9: You're not built for 162.
11: Oh, I'm built for 162.
10: I don't know if he's even built for 3 hours at this point.
9: Yeah, you're not built for today, for crying out loud.
11: Because I'm pissed off. Well, this is my favorite sport, my favorite team, and that manager looks lifeless, that team looks lifeless, and they just go through the freaking motions.
10: And when Gordon said to you he was the third best manager in the league, you defended him. So which is it?
9: I didn't say that.
12: And to Tommy's point, though, Jed hired the manager.
9: Thank you.
12: Jed chose these plays. Jed's the one who traded for Edward Cabrera, who had a 4 ERA before he got
9: hurt. How's Phil dealing?
12: Yeah, multi-year deal for Phil Maton. Spoke highly about rebuilding the bullpen.
10: I don't want to sound like a broken record with Waddle. He's also the guy that put together a team of poor man Nick Madrigals. I'm sorry. This is a small team that can't get themselves out of anything because they don't hit home runs.
12: And it's not like the reinforcements aren't. They have one top 100 prospect.
9: Yes.
12: The 25th best farm in baseball. Like, it's not like the farm is great and he has some incredible organization either.
10: Let's just focus on Alex Bregman because that was absolutely a Jed Hoyer choice. He's loved him for a long time. He admitted that. You know, you admit that when things are going well. You don't admit as much when things are going. Where is Alex Bregman? He's a singles hitter that has not really been that force multiplier as far as any of us can tell. He was supposed to be a PCA mentor. Last time we checked, PCA told a woman to you know what. So where's the force multiplier there? Now, I know he can't.
9: Well, you got 4.5 more years of it, too, don't you, Jess?
10: And I know he can't hit for Dansby and these guys, so I don't expect him to be the difference maker, but he has to be a difference maker. But, of course, you have to take care of your own house first, and he's not hitting. And that was a Jed Hoyer decision alone.
9: Yeah, I mean, again, like, I get it. We're in an emotional stage now if we're talking Cubs baseball.
10: Yeah.
9: You know, highlight Cap. And you know, this is, again, a sports radio, you know, exercise. And it may shift. Like, if you come back at, because I would say to you guys, like, when they're successful, number one, the credit goes to the players. And I would say, you know, when everything was moving smoothly and everyone that you put into the lineup looked good, and you would say, wow, Jet built a really good team. And then you'd say, yeah, managers have an impact, but, you know, it's not like some other sports. So I get that this is a very fluid thing, and we're, you know, you're in a bit of a valley.
10: But it's
9: not laughing. I'm not laughing, Cap. Yeah. But yeah, I mean, who knows? They're not this bad.
10: No.
9: I mean, they're going to be better. I don't know how much better, but they're going to be better.
10: It's funny. An agent texted me. I was going back and forth about him, about the issues, and he's like, I'm really worried about their bullpen. I'm like, their bullpen? Yeah. Their bullpen, that's the least of the concerns today. It might be next week. That's possible. But going back to counsel, I will say this, and it includes Pat Murphy. It's pretty clear the system, the processes I mentioned about the Brewers have made these managers look better. There's no doubt. Now, I think Pat Murphy's the right manager for that team. He can come down on them harder because he's always managing a young team because they don't sign free agents. But, and council could as well. It's a little different when you have a veteran team, but there's no doubt those managers were made because of the processes and how things are going up there.
9: I'll say this too about the Brewers. I give them all the credit in the world with what they're doing. Maybe I'll be proven wrong. They're not built to be a World Series champion.
10: Probably
9: Am I
10: not.
9: Wrong? Because prior to last year when they beat the Cubs, I don't think with all of that success and going to the postseason, five times over the last however many years, I don't think they'd ever won a series, Jess. And the point I'm saying is that because they're a small market team with the budget that they have, they got swept by the Dodgers last year. In four games, I believe they scored one run in each game. I'm not trying to beat on them because they have made the most out of what they're doing. But there is a ceiling for a team like that. That's why it's so frustrating with the Cubs, because if you get there, I trust the Cubs because they do have, an infinite number of resources to access. But, yeah, I don't know. I don't know what to tell you.
10: Pissed off, Tommy. Before we let you go. And that's exactly why the Brewers are so good at what they do, because they know they can't control getting to the World Series. They may not have the money to sign a bopper or two, which gets you over to the top. They control what they can control. Experts at analytics, experts at the process and bringing a team together. That's so important. Control what you can control and be an expert at it. And that's what Milwaukee, Cleveland, and Tampa do.
9: All right, we got to go. Identified the Miz and they developed him.
10: That's right. That's right.
11: I'm pissed off, Tommy.
9: I know, Cap, but it's, at the end of the day, it's just sports. So have a drink. Give Jesse a hug, because Jesse's as good a teammate as we have at GK.
10: Yeah, give me a hug, for God's sake.
11: He's phenomenal.
10: He picked me up this morning. That was nice.
9: Yeah, well, I mean, Cap, there's nothing Cap won't do for a friend. I know that for a fact.
11: There you go.
9: All right. Love all you guys.
10: A love fest to end the segment. Love you, Tommy.
11: All right, Tommy. Have a great day, buddy.
9: See you guys.
11: There he is. It's a great, no, screw the Reds.
10: Got to end on a negative note.
11: Yeah, exactly. We'll take time out, and then it's shot or no shot.
10: Let's go, Shay.
11: That should be fun. Be right back.
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21: As families head into summer travel season, there's one thing many people forget to plan for. What happens if someone gets sick when you're away from home? Joining us now is Dr. Peter McCullough with some smart ways to be prepared before summer begins. Doctor, summer is supposed to be relaxing, but travel can come with surprises. So why is summer a time when families should think ahead medically?
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21: What are some of the most common issues that families will run into during these summer trips from a medical standpoint?
22: Various forms of food poisoning or traveler's diarrhea, getting viral upper respiratory tract infections that get too far along and they become a bacterial secondary infection like a bronchitis, then of course usual things like bladder infections, yeast infections.
21: So what do you recommend people do before they leave on their trip?
22: Everybody should consider having a medical emergency kit. 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
6: Jake.
7: Good morning, boys, on a Wednesday. How we feeling?
5: We're good. By the way, just so we know, Cubs have 3 top 100 prospects. Jackson Wiggins, who has not, I don't believe, pitched.
7: No, he's not pitching yet.
5: Pedro Ramirez, who just came up, and Jefferson Rojas, a shortstop.
7: Yeah, so preseason they had 2, Moises Ballesteros and Jackson Wiggins. Wiggins was 58th, Ballesteros 55th. Obviously, he's graduated. So I'm imagining Pedro Ramirez and Jefferson Rojas have recently moved into the top 100.
8: Yeah, I'd like to see more.
5: Oh, and Alcantara.
7: They're all 3 outside the top 80, right?
5: I believe so.
8: I'm not the biggest Alcantara fan, but obviously you got to give a guy a shot. I don't have a crystal ball, but I definitely like Pedro Ramirez. And you've seen already the switch hitting ability will give him the platoon advantage against anyone. He can play multiple positions. Like, if they need a spark, I think it's him more than Alcantara, but I would give Alcantara a start for sure. That's just my, you know, my opinion.
9: Yeah, I think they just want him to enjoy the meal on the plane. That's not how Craig rolls. Such a joke. All right, Shay.
7: I mean, last year, my God, James Triantos. So this is what I take. Kevin Alcantara was top 100 last year. This is what I tell you all the time, that you hold on to these guys through a trade deadline, and the next year you look up and you go, boy, they aren't valuable anymore.
8: Yeah, it happens. And other guys get valuable. Pedro Ramirez got valuable, so maybe he's a trade chip.
9: Where's the pitching?
7: I mean, they do not have. That they just don't have it. Yeah. It's Jackson Wiggins and nobody.
9: Yeah, the next highest rated guy they have that's a pitcher, Caleb Wing at Class A. He's 19.
8: That's a problem.
9: Yeah, and then the next one, Dominic Reed, 22 years old in Class A.
8: I mean, last year Cade Horton was the guy, but every year you should have a guy by mid-May or June that you can call up in an emergency and get some starts out of and get a burst.
7: It was Jackson Wiggins.
8: It was Wiggins, and he got hurt.
7: It sounds like his elbow might have blown out. I mean, every update has been bad.
9: Oh, Jackson Wiggins, he's back throwing.
7: Is he?
8: He's just starting again.
7: I know he had missed that bullpen, and that was all we had heard for a couple weeks.
9: Yeah, he's throwing.
8: But still strengthening his arm, Cap, so good news there.
9: Yeah, he's able to do like he's like
8: do the dumbbells.
9: He's like one of the ladies up at the SAC Center in Deerfield where they have the 2-pound weights, and the late Richard Simmons is putting him through the workout.
7: They playing Paul Abdul over the speakers.
9: Yeah, he's got leg warmers on. Let's go.
8: I said this to my wife. If that's the good news, what's the bad news?
9: Yeah, but that, again. I'm not criticizing the people at Marquee. I'm just criticizing the decision making. That's not a good news update, Elise.
8: But it's also the state of the Cubs that would even be in the realm of good updates.

0: updates, because there are no good updates with this team. Nothing's going right.
1: Yeah, just we have an update on Justin Steele. He's still a long way away. It's better that he's able to start building arm strength, but we have no idea when he's returning.
0: That'd be a better report.
1: That's an honest report instead of, oh, we have good news on Justin Steele. I was like, whoa, oh,
0: bullpens,
1: maybe
0: let's
1: he's
0: go.
1: Gonna come back quicker. No, not so much.
0: Oh man.
1: Ridiculous, Shay.
2: All right, let's get started with Shot or No Shot. I'm glad we were talking about the prospect rankings, because a lot of people, Sylvie's been hot on this, and I think it will happen, have been looking for a way to get Tarek Skubal traded to the Chicago Cubs. The report, which was a conservative estimate, Jesse, I know you've talked about it, was that the Tigers will look for a top 50 prospect and a top 100 prospect. Mm-hmm. The Cubs obviously don't have a top 50 prospect. Maybe you could offset that a little bit. Matt Shaw, Moises Ballesteros could be options in a trade.
0: If you give someone off your major league team, that helps you out.
2: The Cubs need this. Like, this isn't even a question at this point. Their rotation, if you combine Shota, Tyone, Colin Ray, and Edward Cabrera and Matthew Boyd, per Baseball Reference, they are producing negative 0.9 wins above replacement. Even if you throw in Ben Brown, it only gets them to 0.3. Wins above replacement from guys who have been regular starters for this
1: ben
2: team.
1: Ben Brown's
2: in this
1: probably
2: rotation.
1: Their all-star.
2: Yeah, seriously.
0: Yeah. Yeah. I forgot about Ben Brown when you asked that question. I said Palencia, but it's Ben Brown right now.
2: Three top 100 prospects, all three of them outside the top 80, a farm system that ranks 25th overall in baseball, and you're going to have to deal with the Dave Dombrowskis, the A.J. Prellers, the Yankees will get involved, the Dodgers will get involved in getting major starting pitching pieces.
0: You don't have to
2: convince
0: us this is going to be a tough sell. You don't have to convince us.
2: This part might be a tough sell. Shot or no shot, the Cubs are more likely to be sellers than to be major buyers at the deadline.
1: As of today, that's a shot. That is a shot. Like, Phil Maton, I called Chip Carey, who I like very much, and Chip said, dude, when we had him last year, he
0: could
1: lights
0: it. Yeah,
1: out.
0: It's true. I watched
1: he said,
0: him.
1: I don't know what's going on in Chicago. I can tell you Phil Maton could flat out pitch.
0: He wasn't wrong. Last year, he could spin it with the best of them. Unfortunately, now he's spinning it right into the zone.
1: Okay, so why would you not trade away Maton, Hobie Milner, Colin Ray? Somebody would pick his arm up for an extra arm in their pen.
0: Okay, so I'm a big believer in if your season goes off the rails, you have to get something out of it, which means on July 31st, you need to recoup something. Dump salary, get a prospect, because that means you did something over the summer besides lose games. Having said that, I don't think there's a shot they're selling. I don't think they shot themselves.
1: Well, we got 2 months. Let's see if they pull the nose up. But if they don't, and they are double digits out and they're not going to the wild card, it would be malpractice to not trade away guys.
0: Yeah, no, that's a different story. Like, if the standings show that they have no chance, yes, I'm saying I don't think the standings will show that.
1: Well,
0: I think
1: now they're in last place in their division.
0: I get it.
1: And they're already 4.5 back of the Brewers.
2: They're only a game out of the wild card,
0: though.
2: They're
0: playing their worst. Remember that.
2: Trade deadlines have been a little neutered lately because the wild card expansion has kept more teams in the race than not.
1: Well, you better start winning some games then.
2: 100%.
0: And the price for starting pitching is so high. Remember, and I said this last year, there are 9 innings in a game. If you can't improve 1 through 5 with a stud, improve 6 through 9. And you could shorten the game that way. They chose not to do that last year when every possible closer in the game changed hands, including Mason Miller. And they chose not to do that. And they picked up Kittredge and no other
2: The Yankees
0: starter.
2: Picked up like 3 of them. Bednar, Camilo Doval, Bednar David
0: moved.
2: Bednar.
0: Helsley moved. Bednar moved. Mason Miller moved. I mean, they all moved. Duran moved. They all moved. The Cubs didn't do anything. So Yeah. If they're in the race, you got to add.
1: If they're
0: way out of the race, different story.
1: If you don't meet good old boy Bubba Chandler, beat him tonight, he's 1-6 with a .479.
2: I know, but I got bad news. The guy on the hill opposite him is Jameson Taillon.
1: Fair. How about a veteran guy, good dude, well-respected in the room? How about you drop a pair and go, you know what, ride my back. I'm giving you 7 innings of 2-run baseball.
0: I agree with that. Find a way. Unfortunately, what if he's just not capable because his stuff isn't good enough? You know, I mean, it's possible. I'm hoping that's not the case because that's another hole in your rotation. But you're right. He's the veteran. Go out there and find a way. He's a smart veteran, and he's won before without his best stuff. Go out there and navigate around Connor Griffin or whoever you need to and get some outs and find a way to win.
1: Yes.
0: I'm with you on this. This is time to put on your big boy pants and just find a way. Lock down your game so it's not left to chance. Or you leave very few things to chance, I guess.
1: Yeah, and if somebody else on the other side on the offense, I don't care if it's Bregman, Dansby Swanson, somebody goes, I'm coming up with a big hit with men in scoring position. Just get me to the seventh inning. You hold them right there. I'll take care of it.
0: These are all great things to talk about on the radio, but saying I'm going to get a hit with a runner in scoring position is a lot different than doing it. We all know that. I mean, we're talking like this is easy. It's not, obviously. Joe Madden used to say the hardest thing to do is win a baseball game. Why? Because one thing has to go wrong for you to lose it. A lot of things have to go right for you to win it. But most of the time, if you have a good team, you'll win one out of every 10. It's just not happening.
2: Wow.
0: Shay.
2: Speaking of which, I've had a lot of fans, because I did this for the other team in town.
0: Yeah, what do you got?
2: A lot of fans have been reaching out to me privately asking when I would do this. Cubs are about an even money split tonight. You got, who's on the mound for the Pirates?
1: Bubba Chandler.
2: That's right. He's been bad this year.
1: 1-6 with a bloated ERA.
2: Against Jameson Taillon. About an even money split. Cubs are very short dogs in the game. -108 to a -112 for Pittsburgh. If they lose tonight, shot or no shot, it's time to open the road to 24 consecutive losses for the Chicago Cubs.
1: There's no shot. That's just silly. No. No shot. No shot.
0: Let me see the schedule. No shot.
2: It'll be Skeens tomorrow.
0: Right. Yeah. And then the Cardinals.
1: And the Cubs actually have good history.
0: Well, and the Cardinals are going to see blood, smell blood in the water this weekend. There's no doubt about that.
2: I don't buy the Cardinals are all that good, but they just keep finding ways to win games.
0: They're riding a wave. They're pitching and hitting in high leverage moments.
2: They have things that the Cubs don't have. I talked to you about this last week, Cap, that for all of Jed's work building a great farm system a few years ago that ranked among the top in baseball, where is your J.J. Weatherholt? Where is your Jordan Walker?
0: Mason Wynn.
1: Jacob Mizorowski.
2: Right.
1: I don't have any of that. I had Cade Horton. I get it.
0: Yeah, they had Cade, but Cade had an injury history before even getting here. So you can't, and then one as he got here. So you can't be shocked by that. You chose him knowing he could have some injury problems. So you're right, Shay. You're right. Where is that guy?
1: So irritating.
2: So that's a no shot on the road to 24?
1: Yeah, no shot.
0: No shot.
1: No. I got a text from John Greenberg.
2: I have to be fair. John, I did it for the Sox. I'd be happy to do it for the Cubs.
0: I'm sure this wasn't oozing with sarcasm. What did he say?
1: John Greenberg texted me last night, wants to know, I don't know if you know I did this, Shay. In 97, the Cubs started 0-14.
2: Right. Yeah. When you slept in a van? Yeah.
1: I lived in a van outside Wrigley until they won a game. Only problem was I started at 0-6. It got to 0-14. Oh, God. It was horrible. He wants to know when I'm gonna move into a van outside Wrigley.
0: I think it's time. Your kids are grown. Your wife wants you out of the house anyway.
1: Yeah, no shot.
0: Well, your time to do it was about 10 days ago. Or, you know, 5 days ago in the middle of the streak. Because if it ends tomorrow, then it looks silly. If it ends tomorrow,
1: well, maybe I'm the guy that breaks it.
0: Yeah, maybe.
2: I feel like you're eating this up as much as I am.
0: No, I said I was going to get him going today. That was half my goal, and I did it. I did early on. Ugh. But trust me, for my job, it's not easy to go in that locker room when you've lost 10 in a row. Now, I'm not in Pittsburgh, but even over the weekend, Houston, you shouldn't be losing to them. And, you know, it's Cap, and you've been around players long enough. At some point, I'm not sure what they can say, especially when they're not hitting. I'm trying to hit. I don't know what to do. You know, what do you say when you are a hitter that has stopped hitting? I'm trying. I'm taking BP. I'm getting my sleep. I don't know. You know, nobody wants to hit more than the hitter himself. And after a week of it, it's shrugging your shoulders. You don't know.
1: Did you see the play when Bregman threw it away last night?
0: Yes.
1: Who got the error on that play?
0: I think Bregman. Easily could have been Bush. but he bounced it. So it's always the guy that bounces it.
1: Okay, can we? He came in on the ball. You can't throw the ball across the diamond on a fly?
0: He was looking the runner back, took three steps, so he had plenty of time and, you know, right.
1: It wasn't like it was, you know, Connor Griffin running down the baseline.
0: Right. I know. He had all the time in the world, right form, stepped towards the bag, and he threw it into the ground.
1: I mean, what is going on?
2: It's bizarre, man. The White Sox broke them.
1: You know they have not won since Sam Sianis, the owner of the Billy Goat, died?
0: There's so many of these things. The White Sox broke them. The Brewers broke them. Sam Sianis dying. Like, I don't know. There's probably a few more. I'm not thinking.
2: Maybe they'll never win again.
0: It is weird. I was at White Sox pregame yesterday, and, you know, I cover both sides. It is insane how it's flipped. I've never seen anything like this. I mean, to go back 3 weeks, 4 weeks, where the Sox were still figuring out who they are and the Cubs were flying high, and now it's flipped. And they are a fun team to watch. How about this kid in right field throwing people out left and right, Yoshida?
1: You know how tall he is?
0: He's your height.
1: I could post him up. He's 5'7". Yeah. Abdul-Jabbar over there.
0: Exactly.
1: Nishida, my wife is watching him do his interview after the game 2 days ago. Yeah. She's like, who is that? I said, they just called him up. She said, okay, I love that guy. And we're not Sox fans. I've never hidden the fact I'm a Cubs guy, but I don't root against him. I want
0: tell the
1: Sox
0: energy.
1: To win.
0: You could just feel the energy.
1: And she's
0: from
1: like,
0: him.
1: I like that guy. Last night, he charges a ball and guns the guy out by 20 feet at the plate, and he comes bouncing in the dugout. My wife's like, that's my guy.
0: He was had his smile on his face, and then he had a lead off, and he didn't get the job done. But
1: yeah, he tried to bunt with two strikes.
0: But I don't even care, because showing that kind of joy is what it's all about.
1: Well, he's the
0: right?
1: one that got the hit, and then Murakami hit the homer to tie it.
0: Yeah. Yep.
1: Yes.
0: Yep.
1: Has there been a team with two Japanese position players starting?
2: Yeah, the White Sox are the third. It was Meller had it on White Sox Weekly or during the game broadcast.
0: Has there been a player to throw out a guy at home in his first two career games?
2: Maybe
0: that's
2: not.
0: That's what I want to know.
1: That's another great one.
0: And you know, I haven't asked Chris Getz this, but I'm going to say it again here on the air. Like, I hope that the way he got to this team was watching that last group, which he was a little bit a part of, but he wasn't in charge, but he was part of it, seeing the negativity oozing from that last locker room with Moncada. I can't believe that guy still gets a paycheck. Moncada and Robert and Eloy and even just Joe Kelly and the whole group, the negativity that oozed, and I don't want to leave anybody out. It was the whole team. The negativity, the boring ass team that was. I hope he saw that and said, I need the opposite. I want grinders. I want joyful guys. I want energy. Maybe Moncada had it when he was young. I don't know. He never showed it, that's for sure. Antonacci, Yoshida, Mydroth.
1: Murakami.
0: Murakami, fun.
1: Vargas.
0: Energetic.
1: Colson Montgomery, my guy. I mean, what is going on over there?
0: And those three guys you mentioned, big and strong, and have carried the team, bottom line. And the Cubs don't have one, let alone three players.
1: No, they have one.
0: Like that.
1: Saya should be that guy.
0: No, he's not big. He's strong. He's not big, though.
1: He's bigger, as big as Murakami.
0: Yeah, he's kind of built. He's not height-wise.
1: I got to look that up.
0: No.
3: Well, Cap, maybe Murakami's it's time bigger. To put that sticker on your water bottle.
0: No, I'm the same guy that liked
3: White Sox.
0: I'm the same
2: put
0: guy
2: it
0: that
2: right
0: liked
2: on top of the Cubs sticker. Maybe it'll fix a little voodoo.
0: Wow. I'm the same guy that loved the depth of the Cubs. I did. But when you're facing great pitching, that depth isn't going to show up as much.
2: No,
0: that's the problem.
2: You've said it. They're not top heavy either. So like, it's one thing to be deep, but when all you are is deep, then you lack the guy that can pull you out of this.
0: And when you're facing good pitching, that deep team gets mitigated, because Jacob DeGrom is not walking four guys, and you're not handing the baton to the next guy.
2: But Murakami's
1: bigger.
0: You need Murakami to hit a two-run home run in the eighth like he did yesterday.
2: That's why it's killing him, only having a lead in two of their last 90 innings. Well, you're facing everybody's best pitcher in every single game. You are never getting fed the mop-up guy out of the bullpen.
0: So true.
3: You need bats and arms, man, equally. Because if you can't hit, you can't score.
0: So we need bats. We need arms. We need a new manager.
2: Need a new GM.
0: We need a break.

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1: Back on Cap and J-Hood after
0: all right,
1: this.
0: We'll go around the NFL. It's a Shea Northling special next.
2: Cap and J-Hood. Morning 6 to 9. ESPN Chicago. Do not, and I mean you, do not miss the Cap and J-Hood show. Now morning 6 to 9 on ESPN Chicago. 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
0: Here's Shane Norland.
19: 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It's the scientific patented approach to weight loss and diabetes reversal. Cap, we got to start with the news item that dominated the NFL news cycle last night. Josh Jacobs is facing domestic violence charges. Try five counts of them.
18: Yeah, did you see the relief? If you follow our guy, Rob Domofsky, ESPN, Green Bay Packers reporter, he's got his booking sheet with the picture and everything. Dude, he's looking at some time here.
19: Turned himself in. He was booked on charges of battery. domestic abuse, disorderly conduct, and intimidation of a victim. According to Brown County jail records, the strangulation and suffocation charge which she's facing is a felony. The other four charges are misdemeanors. Obviously, felony could carry jail time. Pretty simple question. Like, I know we've seen this before in the NFL where it results in a half season suspension and the player ends up fine on the roster. Do we really feel like Josh Jacobs is going to be playing football this year?
5: I think he's done.
0: Wow.
5: Yeah.
1: Again, no, he's in hot water.
0: He's in hot water. I'm not going to say he's not going to play yet because we've seen these types
1: of
0: things.
1: Six games, that kind of thing.
0: The length of the judicial process, everything, well, until he's convicted. I mean, this thing could get settled, pled down. I will say he plays. Not saying he should.
1: I say he plays. He will. He won't play 17 games, though. That's what I think.
0: Probably accurate.
1: Yeah.
0: And I'm not saying he should play any games. If he's guilty of this,
1: just knowing how the system works. Yeah, just knowing how the system works.
0: Yes. Jay.
19: All right, also a Giants news item from over the weekend where a lot of Giants fans are a little concerned their season might be over before it began. Jackson Dart spoke at a President Trump event and introduced the president. Apparently didn't speak to his teammates about doing this because Abdul Carter went on social media and said, "What are we doing here?" He said, "I thought this bleep was AI. What are we doing here?" Now a feud in the Giants locker room, to which my question was simply, why do you ever involve yourself with this on either side? It's only going to create problems.
0: Completely. Now, Abdul Carter has come out and go, "We're cool, man. I talked to him. We're good." Sounds like it's cleared up.
1: There was a time in our lifetime where if you were asked to introduce the president, no matter who it was,
0: you were doing it.
1: You were be honored to do it.
19: Of course.
1: Having said that, I understand we don't live in that world anymore.
19: No, it's team sports now. You know how it is. Yeah. It's way more polarized.
1: Right, for sure. So I guess you have to think about whether you should or not, even though that used to be something we'd all be honored to do, to be in the same room as a president. That's not the case anymore. We don't live in that world. So,
19: and listen, I've seen it in my life where just if people want to do the Google work on it, 2016 Michigan State football is one of the favorites in the Big Ten. Political divisions ruptured the locker room. They won three games. So it's not uncommon.
1: Help.
19: It definitely doesn't help.
0: But we just had nobody said anything that I saw. We just had the Indiana football team at the White House. Mendoza was the only one that was in there because he had mini camp.
19: We should have pulled that audio, by the way. Who's Kurt? Where's Kurt? Oh, Kurt. we should have.
0: Yeah.
1: It was good.
0: Because we have the Tua. You ever hear the president mention Tua?
1: Yeah.
0: You ever hear how he calls his name?
1: Yeah. I heard that one, yeah.
0: Tua.
1: I don't even want to attempt it.
0: Tungo Valia?
1: Tungo Valia. Something like that,
0: yeah.
19: Tua Tagovailoa.
0: That's it. So, yeah. Again, we don't talk politics on this show. We stay away from it. It's a safe space, and we're here to have fun. Period. On both sides.
19: Yeah, 100%. Period. It was wild to me to see Abdul Carter publicly post.
1: Right.
0: Right. Right.
19: But I'm like, why are we getting involved in any of this at this point?
1: And if he didn't like it, he could have texted the teammate, not make it public, but he went.
0: Correct.
1: Who knows?
19: And what you said yesterday, Cap, is the biggest thing to me, where all these celebrities and athletes come out and act like we care who you tell us to vote for. Nobody,
0: correct.
19: Nobody cares.
0: I don't care if my favorite musician says you should vote for her, him, whoever. They're not going to change you.
1: That's because you're not a Swiftie. I mean, Swifties cared, right? Depends who your idol is.
19: Maybe.
1: Depends who your idol is.
19: I don't know. I just feel like a lot of people don't. And you have your whole life to do politics. You're 23 years old. Just play quarterback.
1: Didn't he find Zen a few years ago, the guy to my right? If his what do you call it, spiritual master said, vote for this guy, I think you might jump on board.
0: No shot.
19: Yeah, if Aaron Rodgers told him.
1: Yeah,
19: there you go. Oh, okay.
12: Tag Ovalia.
19: I do want to end on a fun note with around the NFL today. So Ed Orgeron is back at LSU.
1: You're obsessed with this one.
19: No, this isn't anything to do with him so much as I want to revisit something I'm not sure a lot of people are familiar with that I believe is one of the great audio and video pieces of our time. Back when Ed Orgeron was at Ole Miss, early 2000s, he did a local car dealership commercial. And you just, if you're watching on YouTube, I'm playing it. You guys can listen. You'll be on a delay watching it. It is incredible.
12: Hey, I'm Coach O. I just love my Hummer. I believe the Hummer is the best vehicle on the road. Big, tough, aggressive, and it represents everything that we want at Ole Miss. I have my Hummer. You need a Hummer. Tell them about it, JoJo.
14: Mississippi, they are here. The new Rogers Dabbs H3 Hummers are here.
12: The folks at Rogers Dabbs Hummer are first-team players. Come see them.
14: Rogers Dabbs and Hummer like nothing else. New H3 starting at just $32,000.
12: Love it.
0: That guy.
19: You need a Hummer? It is the greatest.
1: He is a throwback, to say the least. He's from a different era. That's how I view him. Different era.
0: He's something else. Something else.
19: I still people that thought he'd never work again when the pictures at Ole Miss came out and he's laying in bed with all, like, I'll say scantily clad women. Just viral photos of Ed Orgeron.
1: Nine lives, man.
19: No kidding.
1: Some of these coaches, man, nine lives.
19: The fact he's back at LSU is incredible. They couldn't get him out of there quick enough. He had won a national title 2 years ago. They're like, please, leave.
0: Yeah.
19: And now he's back? It's amazing.
0: It's truly amazing.
19: Do you need a Hummer, Cap?
0: No, I'm good. Thanks. I'll pass. All right. We have more to do here.
1: Yeah, let's get back to some ranting about the Cubs. Yeah. How about that?
0: And we can talk about the White Sox.
1: Yes.
0: 312-332-3776. You pissed off about your favorite baseball team? That's next.
19: And around the NFL, brought to you by TheAngeloSystem.com.
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19: Hey, it's Shane Orling. Let me tell you about the Angelo system. It has helped me in losing weight by controlling my appetite. And the best thing, I didn't have to change my lifestyle. Dr. Angelo helped me understand I didn't need calorie counting, food restrictions. I certainly didn't need drugs. I just needed the Angelo system. It's a scientific approach to appetite control, weight loss, and can even help with diabetes reversal. It's a patented program that stabilizes blood sugar, helping people with their sugar and carb intake. I started the program in April. Already, I'm down 16 pounds and 7 inches around my waist. You don't need willpower. And for decades, you've been told the same stuff. You just eat less, move more, try harder when that fails. Just add a medication. 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
0: Day 37. Hope your day is off to a great, great start. Hope we've had fun with you here. Carm is coming up at 9. Is Yerk here today?
6: I've not seen Yerk. Supposedly, they say.
0: Shay, is Yerk working today? Haven't seen him.
6: A lot of shrugging of the shoulders.
0: Yerk does his own thing. With Carm.
6: What do you have to say about the North Side team or the South Side team?
0: We were talking about, I said, like, you've lost a billion games in a row. At some point, like when PCA airmails the cutoff, man, how about remove him from the game? Or at least have the temerity, Craig, that after the game, your thoughts on this, instead we get the, well, we have to. I mean, this is what he does. He breathes.
7: It doesn't matter what they're doing. It's your job is to deliver. You know, it's not, you don't deliver every time, but we got to have some level of production. Pressing, I don't know. Like, I don't know.
6: That wasn't sure a sound effect?
7: To that. I think the answer is it's a big league at bat with men on base. It's the bat you want in a game.
6: I can't tell what's the sound effect and what's not.
7: It's the bat you can flip the score of a game, flip the course of a game. And you know, it's time for us to deliver.
0: I mean, it's such a vanilla word salad answer.
6: Okay, but actually, Cap, I disagree with you a little bit. That's as annoyed as we've heard Council. He's basically saying, pressing or not, you got to deliver.
0: Okay,
6: that's how we win games.
0: Jay Moore, you have the other cut from last night when they asked him after
6: that
0: the
6: was
0: game.
6: Actually an annoyed Council right there.
0: There's the other cut that Jay Moore put in, but I think it's on the Waddle and Sylvie page. I don't have that up. That I played earlier.
6: What?
0: My point is, how about saying after the game? Well, let me just tell you about the fundamentals and the lack thereof. Pete will be dealt with accordingly. We will meet in my office.
8: What are they going to do? Put him in a gulag?
0: You do not airmail the cutoff, man.
8: Dealt with accordingly?
0: Yes.
8: Is he getting court-martialed?
0: Pretty close. And Ian, I don't want to see anyone tagging up if they can't make it for sure. We're 5-1 down.
6: And Bregman throwing on a fly to first.
0: And if Alex has a shoulder problem, we'll get somebody to look at it. Throw the ball across the field for crying out loud. I mean, it's unbelievable. It is literally unbelievable. Believable.
6: Meanwhile, the Sox almost pulled off a good one. Down 2-0 most of the way. Morikami, clutch home run again. Then they throw out a guy at home in the, what, the top, bottom of, or top of the 11th, was it? I can't remember when it was. The top of 11th. And then they eventually lose it. But, man, that was a, that, if they pull that one out. Their record would be nearly the same as the Cubs if they had pulled that one out.
8: Did you see the video of everyone in the clubhouse asking Rico Nishida if he feels like Ichiro? And he's like, no, don't do that. No.
18: He does his interviews in English.
8: I know.
18: And that's what's super cool.
8: And they're like, oh, you're like Ichiro. You threw him out at home. You channeled your Ichiro. And he's like, no. I can't be Ichiro. No.
6: There's a lot of press around Murakami and Nishida now. There's a lot.
8: It's fun.

0: They are fun.
1: Yeah.
0: Like, I know people in town probably are still catching on. I get not everybody has Chizin, but night in, night out, they are just a very entertaining watch.
2: And that's what I mean. It's the complete opposite of even when they had good players back in the day, they just were not fun. You know, the 21 team.
0: The 22 team was one of the least fun teams I've ever been around on a daily basis.
2: Terrible.
1: There's a really good follow on social. Carson Wolf. Do you know who that is?
2: No.
1: He's at the Wrigley Wire. I believe he works for Marquee.
2: Did he give you an update on Justin Steele or not?
1: Just baseball media. Pete Crow Armstrong over the last three games.
2: Yeah.
1: 100.2 exit velocity out. Yeah. 97 out.
2: Yeah.
1: Walk, walk, walk. 96 out. 105 out. 101 out. 101 out. 92 out. 94, 95 out. Hit by pitch. 106 base hit.
2: Okay. So
1: that tells me he's ready to break out. He's actually looks competent at the plate.
2: I agree with that in part. Let's not get too nerdy though. If most of those are hard hit ground balls, okay. Maybe they'll find a home, maybe they won't. He needs to be hitting those exit velos in the air so they leave the park. That's what I'm getting at. You gotta hit some home runs. So hard hit balls on the ground. I know it should even out. The nerds out there, but they're still ground balls. And nobody wants to be hitting ground balls. Okay, so yeah, fine. Now do some damage with it. Do some damage with it. That means lifting them. Lifting them in the air. I get it. More hard balls you hit, the more hits you're going to get. But let's not fall back on just EVs.
1: Cubs 10-game losing streak. 61 for 328 at the plate. So they're hitting .186. Thank you, Cubs world. 7 for 65. 7 for 65. With runners in scoring position, that's 120. They've left 76 men on. Two games, they did not have one runner in scoring position. They've been shut out twice. 285 OBP, horrible. 294 slug, literally my dead grandmother could do that if you wheeled her up to the plate in her coffin. 89 strikeouts, 10 grounded into double plays. Held a lead in 90 innings of work for two.
2: Yeah, and I mentioned runners in scoring position for the entire month is 183.
1: 6.50 team ERA, 25 total runs scored, 8 came in one game, and scored 3 runs or less in 8 games. That
3: I'm just kind of guessing.
1: Is your Chicago National League ball club.
3: We don't know.
2: 2 weeks approximately after declaring them maybe the best team in baseball. That's incredible. That's incredible, right? People were declaring them, you include maybe even me. We were talking. They are one of the best teams in baseball. They were 27-12. Why wouldn't you say they were one of the best?
0: And what are they?
2: And now it's completely changed.
0: Is it 13 out of 15 now losses or 14 out of 16? I'm losing track. The rate they keep losing these games.
2: I can't remember.
0: It is. The way they're losing them is also jarring a little bit because Like you said last night, you don't get ketchup on your hot dog in Pittsburgh, and they're already winning the game if you're a Pirates fan.
2: Yeah. The last 3 days have been concerning to me. What I'm getting as it feels more than just one game in itself. You see what I mean? Like, I feel like the last 3 days are self-fulfilling prophecy almost. Where losing is now seeping in there. You had a lead with Shota against the Astros without Alvarez, Correa, or Altuve, and they storm back on you.
1: Let me give you
4: I think we got to do something different.
1: Thanks, Craig.
2: And then Monday, and then Tuesday.
1: Let me give you the best nugget of them all. I just checked it, double-checked. The last win the Cubs had was May 15th, 10-5 over the White Sox at Wright Field.
2: What did you tweet that day?
1: I don't know. I have to look.
2: Okay, I want to look. Greatest team ever.
0: We'll pull your recap. Yeah. Take that, Sox fans!
2: Go ahead.
1: Okay, they win that game. Later that day, that afternoon, Sam Sianis, the Billy Goat owner, dies. They haven't won since.
2: Now, this is famously the guy that put a curse, right, at Wrigley Field on
1: somebody,
2: the Cubs.
1: Him or someone in his family.
2: Yeah, whatever, because they wouldn't let the goat in, right?
1: Correct.
2: That's okay. He dies. They haven't won since.
1: Correct. He died. They have not won a game since.
2: It's as good as any reason at this point. It's as good as any reason.
1: I think we have to. Jesse and I are going to breakfast after the show. I think we go to the Billy Goat. We just raise holy hell.
0: All right. I told you what has to be done. You got to drown your goose in the lake.
1: I don't have it anymore.
0: I know. Well, you're going to get it back, and you know what has to happen. We can either cut that sucker's head off live on YouTube, or you can drown it in your lake. But you, something's got to be done.
4: Pardon his expression.
0: I mean, Jay Moore, it's a porcelain goose. It's.
1: So, yes, to my friend.
0: Heads up to the PETA listeners. The goose is made out of porcelain or something. It's plastic.
1: I've had a bunch of people reach out. My friend Brad said, is that true? They haven't won since Sam Sianis died?
2: Yes. Or since PCA yelled at the fan. I mean, we can go through the list of
1: Why
2: things.
1: Why don't we just go into the Billy Goat right after the show? Just go, okay,
2: take
1: guys.
2: Take this goddamn curse off.
1: Enough. We're sad that he died. He was old.
2: Bring a goat. Let's get a goat over there.
1: Maybe if you sold fries, you would have lived a little longer.
0: We'll flip a table over. You guys can get a headline in the Trib for public destruction.
1: Yeah.
2: Crane Kenny needs to bring a goat into Wrigley next homestand. That's the answer.
1: You don't need any more of that nonsense. Remember when they did that?
2: Yeah.
1: Somebody brought a goat and walked it around before the playoffs against the Dodgers in 08.
2: We've seen,
1: and then they did the holy water.
2: Right. I was about to say the priest threw the holy water there. That didn't work.
1: No. You know what worked? Good freaking players and a good manager.
2: Yeah. 10 days ago they had one.
1: Yeah. Craig.
5: Nice scoop, Jesse.
2: Yeah. you're just going to.
1: What did he say to you when you got mad about the guy?
2: Just bad take, Jesse.
1: Bad. That's a bad take.
2: Bad take.
1: What
2: Jesse.
1: Was the Jesse?
2: The worst is when my wife uses that on me. That's the worst.
1: She says,
2: "Should we get Chinese?" That's a bad take, Jesse. Oh yeah. Oh yeah.
1: Love you, Tracy.
2: I told that to council. He freaking loved it.
0: Maybe that's it. Maybe you need to just hit a press conference and start needling Craig to fire him up a little bit. Then he'll bring it back to the clubhouse.
2: That's not hard.
0: Get him real fired up at you, and then he'll take it out on the players.
4: Hey, maybe you should tell that joke to Shota.
2: I love
1: it. Oh, my God.
6: Smoke and gold. In Chicago, by
2: I do like my X feed cap.
1: Shota.
2: It starts with people, you know, mad at a player. Then it's mad at the infield. Then it's mad at council. Then it's mad at the media. We need new manager, new media, new players. Oh, don't throw me under the bus. What did I do? What did we do?
1: Correct.
2: Just reporting the facts. The facts are they're bad.
1: Yeah, they look awful.
0: Breaking, Shota just gave up another home run.
2: Come on now.
1: Tyone, over under home runs today, 2.5.
4: Don't give old Rose up in his sleep.
0: Cap, you want to join in? You want to do a home run parlay? We'll just take Pirates.
2: 2.5 is the right number. That's the right number to set it at. God, I hope it's under for Cup fans' sake.
0: Brian Reynolds, Brandon Lau. Let's pick a third Pirate to homer.
1: Yeah, O'Neill Cruz.
0: There we go. Brian Reynolds, Brandon Lau, O'Neill Cruz, home run parlay. Let's make some money off Tyone Misery.
2: I think you go out on a limb even further. Marcelo Zuna now, can't hit his way out of a paper bag.
0: But now that we're doing this and the cap stink is on this, now Tyone's going to throw a no-hitter.
2: That's right. You guys dump some of that Edzo horse racing money on the Pirates, and the Cubs will for sure win.
0: You
2: right?
0: got to reverse jinx this. You have the power. Reverse mush it.
2: It's just going to cost you a few shekels. That's all.
0: Do a YouTube video later today. What do you do? You're like the story of the day thing?
2: Yeah.
0: Yeah. So just sing Tyone's praises in that video, and then you'll be all set. He's going to go 7 innings, a 1-hit ball with 8 strikeouts.
1: So you want me to praise Tyone?
2: Yes. No.
0: No.
2: The opposite. No.
0: Yeah, just go off. Tyone,
1: let me tell you how awesome this Pirate team is.
0: Yeah. Put together.
1: Do that.
0: Yeah, you're right. Put together a home run parlay of Pirates only because Tyone's a bum, and you will get a gem. This is your power.
1: I'll think about it. All right, we'll take a quick time out. The Chicago Cut Steakhouse. Classic cut, a regular cut of the day from today is next.
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6: Time now for the Chicago Cut Steakhouse. Cut of the day. It is located on LaSalle on the north side of the Chicago River. It's magnificent for breakfast. Jay Moore.
7: Yo.
6: Yes, it's boring, but it's a sport.
7: Oh!
6: Whatever.
7: Cut it.
6: It's not boring.
7: Okay, then you're boring.
6: All right, cut! Again, the people at Marquee are good people. I love Boog. He's a friend of mine. JD is a great dude. Taylor McGregor's awesome. I like her very much. Okay, that all said, would you stop giving me the company freaking line all the freaking time? I can't stand it. First of all, talk baseball. I don't care about Shota's rice cooker or anything else going on or Lance Bradzowski giving me something from Class A. I could give a flying rip. My team is melting down. That's number one. Number two, I don't want you to come on and go, we have good news for all Cubs fans.
7: This one is a good one. Justin Steele's update.
6: He's going to start building arm strength and then might progress to throwing down the road.
7: I agree.
6: That's not a good update.
7: I agree with you on that one. A good update is he's making a rehab start at AAA. That's a good update.
6: Or even that he threw a bullpen and felt no ill effects. Great.
7: He's ready.
6: Like Matthew Boyd, they said he threw. He threw a bullpen. Felt good. We've got good news for Cubs fans.
7: Straight.
6: He's able to lift a 3-pound weight.
7: That was good.
6: I mean, are you kidding me? Come on, Marquee. You've got to be so much better than you are. Cub fans are pissed off. You should be pissed off with them, with the way this team's playing. I don't want to hear the nonsensical stuff about the freaking funnel cake in San Diego or the this cake here or they got this special food here. I don't give a flying you know what. I don't. Tell me why my team sucks right now.
8: And that's all, folks.
7: Good rant. Good Marquee rant. They're going to love you over there.
6: Oh, yeah. I'm sure I'm joining their staff anytime.
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6: Yeah, no question. I'm buying Jesse breakfast
7: now. Oh, yeah, you are.
6: You got it. Everybody have a wonderful day. Carmen and Yurko are next. Waddle Sylvie this afternoon. We got a lot going on, baby. And the Chicago National League Ball Club is mired in a little difficulty.
9: Thanks for the breakfast invite, by the way.
6: We're going back up north. 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
9: How convenient for the two of you that Jay Moore and I get hung out to dry.
6: I bought your breakfast already over at Lou Mitchell's. Everybody have a great day. See you tomorrow. Take that from Chicago.
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0: runs in their last seven games.
1: They're on the bus, kid.
0: Holy cow.
1: That 9-8 loss was crippling to the White Sox. That 9-8 loss was crippling to the White Sox. Is it a Sunday game?
0: That was the Sunday game a week and a half ago.
1: Crippling. It was crippling to that team. They lost that one, and it sent them into a spiral.
0: It has sent them into a spiral. I mean, at some point, they're going to get out of it. Like, they're going to win a game. Despite Jack McGrath, he came in this morning and goes, they might not win again. Well, they will. That's a little hyperbole. It's baseball. They will. And who knows? They might even go on another 10-game winning streak.
1: What
0: it's
1: are
0: like
1: their
0: one
1: odds
0: of the
1: today?
0: Weirdest.
1: Yeah, what are their odds today, Carm?
0: Today, let's see.
1: With Jameson Taillon
0: against Bubba today. Yeah. It's a four-game set, just Bubba. Like a four-gamer on the south side between the White
1: Bubba
0: Sox
1: Franks.
0: And the Twins. And the Sox
1: Bubba
0: dropped
1: Gump.
0: The second game yesterday.
1: Bubba Gump.
0: Bubba Chandler.
1: Okay.
0: The Cubs today are -108.
1: -108. They're a favorite.
0: Well, the Pirates are -112. You know, both teams are minus money.
1: What's that called? The 4-cent spread? What is that?
0: That's the 4.
1: I mean, what's that called? What do they call it? The 4-cent line? I mean, I don't know.
0: I've heard of the 10-cent line, but
1: yeah,
0: that's
1: all
0: the
1: 4-cent
0: line.
1: Fancy gambling jargon.
0: I don't know.
2: I get something on the 3-cent line.
0: In the old days, there was you never saw -112 from your bookie, I promise you.
1: Ever. -112, -104.
0: Yeah. So that's they're a slight, even though they're minus money, they're a
1: yeah, buddies that are gamblers, like, you know, professional gamblers,
0: yeah,
1: uncanny,
0: yeah,
1: the amount of money that's out there and gets wagered, you know,
0: sure,
1: uncanny. I hear them guys talk.
0: Oh, I don't even know the language,
1: and it's like a different language, dude.
0: I mean, so I know some of it.
1: Voulez-vous? Yeah. What voulez-vous? I do thee, like they're speaking Greek or something. What in the hell is going on here? What kind of jargon is this that I'm hearing?
0: Know. Yeah.
1: Different world.
0: At some point, the Cubs are going to get themselves out of it. I don't know when that's going to be at this point. Cubs fans are losing their minds.
1: Maybe the manager should recuse himself for a couple of days.
0: What does the manager need to do? Seriously. I'm being totally serious.
1: Put the pitching coach in charge. You know, just he does it. You guys listen to pitching coach. I'm going down to the bullpen tonight. That's what he should do. You coach the team tonight. I'm going down there.
0: Is there something Craig Counsell isn't doing? Now, and I'm with Yurko when we talk about managers getting too much praise, too much blame. But then at some point, this is what you want their job to be.
1: The manager is in charge of like a little button pushing.
0: Right. Like when he goes to the bullpen, and the game was already kind of getting out of hand yesterday, right? They gave up 5 runs in the first. Jordan Wicks struggled, and we'll get to the PCA throw in a minute here in the first inning. When he goes to the bullpen and the reliever comes in and throws 4 straight balls, you know, guess what's not on Craig Counsell? That's not on the manager. It isn't. And they immediately show him in the dugout. You know, he takes his hat off, and he's, and I think Jim Deshays even commented, you know, that look says it all. That's the manager going, you know, what am I supposed to do?
1: Rubbing the hair he has left.
0: That's not on the manager. But what Yurko just said, the button pushing.
1: He's in charge of that.
0: The stuff that is not player execution related. That's where the manager needs to have a little bit of force. It needs to be doing something. Now, guys can't... I'm not saying Craig Counsell can be something that he's not. And if this has always been his managerial style, that's just the way it is. It obviously has worked to a certain degree. It certainly worked for a lot of years in Milwaukee. I think we're seeing that organization... The secret sauce there is not necessarily the manager. And I love me some Pat Murphy. We had a great conversation with Pat Murphy last year.
1: Yeah, we did.
0: It was fun talking to him. He's obviously pushing some right buttons, but the secret sauce for that organization is what they're doing in that front office and what they're doing analytically. What they're doing with these pitchers is remarkable. And they've done it again with Kyle Harrison. I mean, at least unless there's some major regression that's coming and we're not seeing it. He was great again last night for them. They won again, the Brewers. But Pat Murphy didn't hesitate to put one of his best relievers on blast last night. Did you guys see that?
1: Yeah, I saw what the reliever
0: did. Abner Uribe grabbing his crotch, and Pat Murphy unloaded on him.
1: Well, that was like some sort of salute, you know? I don't think he necessarily grabbed it as much as he directed the attention.
0: He directed the attention
1: toward
0: it.
1: I mean, to me, that feels like a wrestling move of some sort. Am I mistaken, guys? But when I saw that, it wasn't one of the wrestlers.

0: wrestlers along with the word suck it right. back in the day. Was that not a wrestling thing? Was that not something that I saw in the WWE many times over the course of a lifetime?
1: I think you're right.
0: I think that's what he was giving us a little last night. He was excited. They appealed. I think they got the strike, right, Carm?
2: Yes.
1: They appealed and got the strike.
2: Yes.
0: And then there it was, just pure raw emotion directed at the other team's bench. Now.
1: Yeah, he did the.
0: Yeah, if he directs it at the other team's, at his own team's bench, is Murphy mad? If he comes to his guys and he gives the same salute, is Pat Murphy mad? Or does he just not like the antics at all?
1: By the way, that's a great question. I don't think Pat Murphy liked the antics. I thought he thought it was a little much in the moment. By the way, that pitch was a strike by about, if you're watching on
0: 16th
1: YouTube.
0: 16th of an inch. Oh,
1: thanks, Yerk. About that
0: eighth
1: much.
0: Of an inch, 16th. I'm very familiar with those measurements.
1: And me too.
0: And
1: Pat Murphy unloaded on him afterwards. I don't know what, and again, Craig Counsell can't be something that he's not. Yeah. I'm not suggesting that. Is there anything left to do? And me and Cap and you and Jack and Aiden this morning, in one of the breaks, Cap would duck into
0: the four of us together.
1: Cap ducked into the our content office this morning. They were
0: in
1: a break.
0: And said, can you put powder on my shiny bald head?
1: No,
0: he didn't do that.
1: That was after, though.
0: Okay.
1: No, Cap's frustrated like most Cub fans. And he was inquiring about, the throw that PCA made in the first inning, the bad throw, the bad idea, the play that allowed a runner to take an extra base. And then the subsequent batter gets a base hit and that run scores. Now, when it's 12-1 at the end, how much does that matter? But it set a bad tone in the first inning. What's Craig Counsell supposed to do? Is he supposed to pull Bobby Cox there and pull his starting center fielder out of the game, his leadoff hitter, in the first inning? I don't think that's a move I would make, but is that how desperate this situation is? Or do you say that's asinine? That's crazy. Of course you wouldn't do something like that. I don't know what the right answer is, guys. You help us. You tell me, tell Yurko, what is the right answer? To me, it doesn't seem like pulling your starting center fielder and your leadoff man in the first inning. But maybe it's not the craziest idea because they can't get themselves out of this for whatever reason. The players aren't getting themselves out of it for whatever reason.
0: I'm a little demented. I'm a little bit off. When your team was god-awful a couple of years ago, they became the talk of the town, right? Because they were that awful.
1: Because they were that bad.
0: They were that awful. Yeah. I mean, they went and tried to set, the record for futility.
1: Yes.
0: Am I the only guy here that, I don't know what the record is for consecutive losses? 23 games, maybe?
1: That's a good question. I don't know off the top of my head. Don't stop it.
0: Am I the only guy going, man, maybe we should go for the record? And I mean, it's not something you intentionally
1: come
0: do.
1: On, stop it.
0: But boy, this team has just been bad, as of late. The last couple weeks, the last 15 days, this team has been awful. Am I the only guy that's if it continues?
1: Well, I think you might be the only guy.
0: Do I want to see history? I don't know. I'm trying to figure out whether I do or I don't.
1: The Cubs have gone from an 85% chance to make the playoffs in less than 3 weeks
0: less
1: to a 45.8% chance, according to Fangraphs, as of this morning. Fangraphs gives the Cubs a 45.8% chance. Again, less than 3 weeks ago, this was in the 80-something percent.
0: Look at that.
1: They're down to 14.2% to win the division. The Brewers are at 54.7%, and the Pirates are at 21.2%. Boy, the Pirates have a nice 1-2 thing here with Ashcraft and... Bubba hasn't even really pitched all that well yet. I mean, if he gets going, but with Skeens and this Braxton Ashcraft, who was pretty good again last night.
0: This is the craziest thing. You look at their full schedule, the 10 in a row. I mean, it's absolutely nuts.
1: So there's only one other team in history, Yerk, that has had multiple 10 or more game winning streaks and a 10 or more game losing streak in the same season. There's only one other team. Yesterday we told you that the Brewers had a weird thing back in 87. The Brewers started the 87 season 13-0.
0: Hot.
1: And then they later that year, they had a 12-game losing streak.
0: They gave it right back.
1: They ended up winning 91 games. It was harder to make the playoffs back then. There weren't as many playoff teams. They did not make the playoffs. They were a 91-win team. But they started, you know, they had a 13-game winning streak and a 12-game losing streak. There's only one other team that's ever had multiple 10 or more game winning streaks and a 10 or more game losing streak in the same season. You know who that team was?
0: Who?
1: It's not too long ago, believe it or not. It's in the last 10 years. The 2017 Dodgers. Those Dodgers had an 11-game winning streak and a 10-game winning streak and then an 11-game losing streak in the same season in September. They still won over 100 games. They went to the World Series. They lost to the Astros, a pretty famous World Series when you think back on everything that happened. So the 17 Dodgers did that. That's a team that faced the Cubs in the playoffs that year.
0: Yeah.
1: They had a 10-game winning streak, an 11-game winning streak, and an 11-game losing streak. It is odd, and it obviously in over 140 years of 150 years of baseball, it doesn't happen often, to say the least. And so I don't know what the buttons are left here to push for Craig Counsell. I mean, I think it's full on. You always like to joke about Joe Madden. I think it's full on. You better hire a magician, a stripper,
0: right,
1: a zoologist, yep, a Jack Hanna. I mean,
0: bring in some pythons.
1: You better do something.
0: Albino python will do it. Get him right out of the funk.
1: I mean, at this point,
0: a king cobra? You know, king cobra.
1: The dumbest, most gimmicky thing you can think of.
0: Yeah.
1: I would do.
0: Yeah.
1: I am being serious. I wouldn't have pulled PCA yesterday. I wouldn't have pulled my leadoff man and my starting center fielder in the first inning. Would Bobby Cox have? Maybe. I wouldn't have done that yesterday. But I think it's full on, like, if you're Craig Counsell, you need to think about the dumbest, most ridiculous, gimmicky thing you can do.
0: Anything.
1: And try it.
0: Anything.
1: Because this is weird. I don't know how else to put it. And that they've gone into this tailspin the way they have. You know, you're not talking about a 3 or 4 or 5 game losing streak. Okay, those happen in baseball. 10 for a talented team. Alex Bregman's making throwing errors. They can't hit with the guy on base. They've hit into some bad luck. There's no doubt about that. They have. But you're hitting .124 the last 2.5 weeks with runners in scoring
0: position. They're just bad.
1: Right but now, they're not, though. That's the
0: but
1: thing,
0: they're
1: though.
0: Playing
1: they're
0: poorly.
1: Not.
0: They're a good team playing poorly.
1: That's right. And you they're need to do poorly. Any dumb, gimmicky thing you can think of to pull yourself
0: to
1: out
0: to
1: of
0: pop them out of it. That's what you're saying.
1: So right. What is it, Cub fans? What do you want to see happen? And I don't know how they get themselves out of it, but all it seems like they're doing right now is saying, well, we'll get out of it eventually. Yeah, I guess you will, but how long are you going to wait? Maybe the streak ends tonight. Tyone goes against his old team. 312-332-3776. The White Sox lost a tough one last night. I mean, it was a pretty well-played game. It was certainly a well-pitched game, Yerk. I mean, Sean Burke and Joe Kelly kind of went toe-to-toe. By the way, anybody trying to get Joe Kelly might have to cross that off the list. The Twins in this crazy AL might not be trading. Oh, I said Joe Kelly, Joe Ryan, excuse me.
0: Joe Ryan, yeah.
1: I said Joe Kelly.
2: Kelly the lefty? I knew you would catch yourself.
0: The lefty?
2: I
0: was
1: Joe Kelly.
0: Pick for the White Sox?
1: He wasn't a lefty.
0: Was Joe he a righty? Right.
1: Yeah. Yeah, I said Joe Kelly, excuse me.
0: He was
1: Joe
0: bad,
1: Ryan.
0: Though. He wasn't good.
1: Joe Kelly was good. He was good. I mean,
0: we're not going to argue whether he's good or not. Fine. It's Joe Kelly. It's not Joe Kelly.
1: Joe Ryan.
0: It's Joe Ryan.
1: My bad. Anybody thinking they were going to get a Joe Ryan at the deadline? They might have to pivot. Pivot. Because in this crazy AL, the Twins might be a contender. And I said that yesterday. I was like, I didn't expect them to be very good, but they're kind of hanging around. If you're .500, you're hanging around. The White Sox are hanging around. And they played it was a well-pitched game. It was a pretty good game. They didn't quite execute to perfection in the 10th, and that cost them. Nishida, as fun of a story as it's been the last couple of days, couldn't get a bunt down. And then still with two strikes was bunting and bunted foul. And then, of course, you're out.
0: You're out, yeah.
1: Had he gotten the runner over on Antonacci's ground ball, the White Sox probably walk it off and win it. But then Josh Bell makes a great play over at first. They have to go to the 11th, and they give up a 3 spot, and that was it. They couldn't complete the rally in the bottom half. But their games have taken on so much more meaning than we thought because they are pretty good and they've been fun. And they're in a race. They truly are. And it doesn't take much in the AL this year. I get that, but they're in it. And so are the Twins right now. And Joe Ryan was pretty awesome last night. So if you want to talk baseball with us, you can at 312-332-3776. Are you waiting for Craig Counsell to do something? And is that the answer? Does it have to be him? Or does it have to be another one of these veterans on this team that steps up and figures out a way to get this team out of it? But a 10-game losing streak is kind of unthinkable considering where the Cubs were just 3 weeks ago. It's Carmen and York. We'll be right back.
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1: Both lost last night. Sox will try to bounce back tonight. Game 3 of a 4-game set against the Twins. 6 o'clock will be the pregame. 6:40 first pitch. You'll get a little bonus, Carmen and Yurko, tomorrow. We'll go all the way to 12:30 because the Sox have a 1:10 game. Mellor's pregame tomorrow will be at 12:30. Is that both teams are playing a 4-game set. Right now, Tyone against Bubba Chandler tonight, and David Sandlin will go for the White Sox as they just called him up after performing pretty well in a very brief stint at Triple A Charlotte. So we'll see how that goes. Murakami hits home run number 19 on the year. He drove into Shida on that one. How do you think that highlight played in Japan today, huh? They're going crazy. They're loving this.
13: You know they are. Absolutely.
1: I mean, Murakami, man, like 19 home runs, Yurko. I mean, he could get to 20 home runs maybe before June 1st.
13: Yeah.
1: Who could have thunk it?
14: I have power.
1: He does have power.
13: That's right. You bet you do.
1: He leads the American League in home runs, of course, strikeouts as well. And he is, your modern-day true outcome king. 58.3% of his plate appearances end in one of the three true outcomes, a home run, a walk, or a strikeout. So the Cubs' playoff odds at Fangraphs are down to 45.8%. They're still giving no love to the White Sox. And when I say that, of course, they're just running computer sims. I mean, they're not putting emotion into it. So I won't blast them for it. Right. I just hope they're wrong. Hope their computer model is wrong. Even though the White Sox currently occupy a wild card spot, Fangraphs projects that just 9.5% of the time the White Sox make the playoffs. Just 9.5%, despite having a playoff spot right now.
13: Right.
1: 9.5. That's it.
13: By the way, you're down, I think, to three winning teams
1: you're
13: in the...
1: down to three.
13: Three winning teams. And right? The leader in the West is 27-28.
1: Yes, the A's are 27-28.
13: 27-28.
1: Because they've lost two in a row.
13: Sacramento, the West Sacramento Athletics.
1: You are down to three winning teams.
13: Yes.
1: In the American League, it's the Rays, the Yankees, and the Guardians. The White Sox are 500, and the Twins are within a game now of 500.
13: Yes, they are.
1: And then the Mariners are a couple under, and the Athletics are one game below. So,
13: and then all five teams in the NL Central are above 500.
1: All five.
13: Competitive, Carm.
1: There are 11 teams in the NL with winning records.
13: You believe that? 11 out of 15 teams.
1: Out of 15.
13: Jack. Can you believe that, Aiden? This baseball analysis that we give you here at the Carmen and Yurko Show, ESPN Radio 1000, the NL better than the AL.
1: Wow.
13: Right now, that's what we see.
1: Mel's in Grayslake. What's up, Mel?
13: Cutting edge stuff.
15: Hey, guys. Carmen, I love first time talking to you. I got a question. Since we got Minnesota in town, we need to pull off a big trade with them. Get that guy, Byron Buxton, who's killed us all our life, and see if they'll trade Ryan to us. We got enough young players.
1: Yeah, I don't think they're trading him within the division, Mel. I got to be honest. That would be a shocker to me. I don't know that they're trading him, period. I mean, again, they've got the second best run differential. Granted, it's a +4. That really means nothing. That could be a race tonight. Mel, thanks, man. I don't know that the Twins are eyeing up a trade for Joe Ryan here. Unless, again, it's still like Jesse was saying it this morning with Cap. It's May 27th. So there's a long time.
13: There's
1: the standings could look
13: time.
1: Very different yeah. between now and August 1st. That's just a fact. So who knows? The Twins might find themselves a couple of months from now, 10 games below, and even in this AL be like, no, we're out of it. Maybe they will. But that doesn't appear to be in the cards for now. I'm sure they're not even really thinking about it now because they're in a race, and I don't know that they would be trading him in the division. And teams that are looking to load up on pitching or add a big pitcher are going to potentially have to look somewhere else. You know where they're going to look? They're going to look to the Tigers, who have just have been in free fall mode for weeks. They lost again yesterday. The Tigers are 1-9 in their last 10. They're down to 21-34. And Skubal seems to be progressing quite nicely from the minor procedure he had. They took floating bodies out of his arm.
14: Oh, no.
1: Every time you get floating bodies, you're...
14: Not Natalie Wood, I hope.
1: That's terrible. That's a terrible joke.
14: Not enough time has passed? Not enough time? Sorry. My fault. She was a floating body.
1: Stop it. Well, the old joke there was what kind of wood doesn't float?
14: Matter. Natalie Wood?
1: You guys know who Natalie Wood was? There's no idea.
2: Oh, I got nothing.
1: They have no idea who Natalie Wood was.
2: I'll give her a Google.
1: Google Natalie Wood, Christopher Walken, and who was the husband? Why am I blanking on him?
14: Brad Pitt in the movie.
1: No.
14: No. Come on. But, you know, in the movie, that's basically what they portrayed.
1: What movie?
14: Long Time in Hollywood.
1: Once Upon a Time in Hollywood?
14: Yeah, and Leonardo DiCaprio. When they're on the
2: Robert
14: boat.
2: Robert Wagner.
1: Thank you, Robert.
2: They were married twice, actually.
1: Yes, they were. I couldn't remember. Robert Wagner. Forgive me, yeah.
14: Take a look at her demise and see what happened there. But, I mean, they were talking about 1970. It's 56 years ago, Carm.
1: She was a
14: beauty. If you can't crack a joke about that now, you can never crack a joke about anything ever.
1: It's one of those stories that makes you go,
14: You leave General Custer alone, little bighorn. I never want to hear a darn thing anymore, ever. Jeez. Oh, gee, what's going on there?
1: What happened?
14: I don't know. Somebody's joined the program. All of a sudden,
1: we're in Eric Ostrowski's Zoom, and I think he's doing like an interview.
14: Some I think he might be. I mean, screen. We got some stranger on our screen here.
1: Can he hear
14: How
1: us?
14: How you doing? What's going on? You enjoying the show?
1: I don't know.
14: I'm sitting here looking at the TV. I see our guy Jack McGrath.
1: Jack wanted to make sure we take a break on time. He said he has a special surprise for us.
14: Yeah, 9:30.
1: I don't know what that is. So we're
14: that might be
1: out.
14: Our
1: That's
14: surprise.
1: The definition
14: is
1: of
14: that
1: a surprise.
14: Already happening?
1: Is that our surprise?
14: Have we been surprised?
1: All right.
14: It looks like his job interview is going fantastic.
1: Jack
14: right now.
1: Said he's got a special surprise for us coming up. If you want to talk Cubs or Sox with us, Cub fans, taking the temperature of where Cub fans are right now, really frustrated with this whole thing, and rightfully so, as the losing streak has reached 10. And I mean, it was over before it started yesterday. I think Ashcraft needed like 12 pitches to get through the first. Yeah. It was 5-0.
14: 5-0.
1: Like, bam. 12-1 loss,
14: 5-1.
1: Really?
14: That was 8-1 before you even could scratch yourself.
1: So is there any button left for Craig Counsell to push? 312-332-3776. We'll be right back.
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2: Not being able to press Shoda.
3: Shoda.
2: S-H-O-D-A. Shoda. Not difficult.
3: That's not that hard. That's not how you spell Shoda, but Jack says he's cooked up a special game in honor of the Spelling Bee. The National Spelling Bee tonight, tomorrow?
4: So semifinals are tonight.
3: Semifinals
4: preliminaries
3: tonight.
4: Are going on right now.
2: That's
4: right.
2: A big deal,
4: and
2: you know.
4: Then tomorrow, well, for me specifically, I mean, I don't want to brag or anything, but in sixth grade, I came in second place in the school spelling bee.
2: Okay.
5: Well, you didn't win, though.
4: No, and I never came close again.
5: Nobody celebrates second place, my friend.
4: But we had a good time.
5: We celebrate champions is what we do here.
4: Yes, all right. So we are going to have a spelling bee between you guys. And Yurko always reminds us of his intelligence, being one of the most intelligent people.
5: I'm a better math guy than I am a speller, though.
4: Well,
5: better math than spelling.
4: Because of that, I figured I was not good enough to compete against Yurko and you guys and Carmen. So we will be having a Chicago athlete named Spelling Bee between you two. And we have brought in a former National Spelling Bee champion, Dr. Balu Natarajan, who is the last Spelling Bee champion from Chicago. The only Spelling Bee champion from Chicago. He's also a lifelong Chicago sports fan. So welcome in Dr. Natarajan.
2: Doctor, how are you?
6: I'm good. How are you?
5: Welcome aboard, Doctor.
2: Wait, so you were a national champion?
6: Well, it's 40-year-old news, but yes. Back
2: 40-year-old
6: in
2: news. Oh, my. 1985.
5: And you were still in grade school back then? Or were you high school?
6: Just finishing eighth grade, yeah.
5: Beautiful. Wow. Where'd you go to high school, Doctor?
6: Downers Grove North.
5: Oh, he's a Trojan. Right. How about that? Carmi's out by you.
2: What was the winning word?
6: Milieu. So back then, those were words that we actually knew in our vocabulary. So
5: milieu.
6: Not the long words.
5: I can't even use milieu in a statement.
2: Yeah, I mean, like today they seem to be really complex, don't they? I mean, I'm always impressed at what these kids do. All right, so we're going to compete against the good doctor. He's going to smoke us. I better get like Sammy Sosa.
6: I'm worried, right? Because these, proper names were never part of the spelling bee. Plus, I've got, 40 years of rust. So let's see how this goes.
2: All right, let's see. Who's going first?
5: Doctor, what do you do? Hold on real quick. Doctor, what do you do now?
2: That's a good question.
6: Yes, I do a couple of things. I have a sports medicine practice in the city right by Millennium Park.
5: Okay, wonderful.
6: I call it the Running Institute, take care of endurance athletes.
5: Runners.
6: And folks with arthritis and other things like
5: that.
6: Sure,
5: absolutely. I got arthritis myself, Doc. I might come down and see you. I mean, that's why I'm
6: on over.
5: I will.
6: Come on over.
5: I got major issues.
2: I'm impressed.
5: All right, who's good. Going first, We know what Jack. The doc does now.
4: Beautiful. Well, we'll give you the honors, Carm. You can go first here.
2: Boy.
4: I'll give you one that I think you should know.
2: Now, you can't write this down, right? You have to do this.
5: It's got to be mental.
2: It's just got to be mental.
4: Yeah, it's
2: got to
4: be mental.
2: Oh,
4: this one you should know, but it's a little tricky. Mark Burley. Can you spell Mark Burley?
5: You better stop. You're going to be wrong already.
2: Oh, capital. Oh, you got to say capital?
4: No, you don't have to say capital.
5: Yes, you do.
4: No,
6: you don't. You're good without the capital.
2: All right, see, there you go. You're good without the capital.
5: It's not
2: B-U-E-H-R-L-E. Burley.
4: That's correct.
2: Yeah, all right.
4: Well done.
2: I mean, he's like one of my five favorite White Sox ever. I better get that one right.
5: You bet he is.
2: I better.
4: All right, this is going to start a little easier, and then it's going to get harder and harder and harder.
2: That's usually the way it goes.
5: Yeah, eliminating everybody in the first round would not be that fun.
4: So this guy played in the major leagues in the 1800s. These are all Chicago athletes, remember. He played. Here you go. This one is for you.
5: Yeah.
4: He played for the Cubbies.
5: Sure he did.
4: He was an ambidextrous pitcher, outfielder, and shortstop.
2: Just spell ambidextrous.
5: Amphibious.
4: Larry Corcoran.
5: Larry Corcoran, capital C-O-R. C-O-R-A-N.
4: Larry That's Corcoran. That's
5: correct. You can't play games with the good kid.
4: All right. Starting easier here, Dr. Natarajan. We've got you, Davis Martin. He's pitching well for the White Sox right now. So Martin's your word.
6: Martin, wow. Okay, M-A-R-T-I-N.
4: And that's correct.
2: That was a little easy for the doctor.
4: Well, he's got Mark Burley. He's the brilliant. He's got a statue in the stadium, stop complaining.
5: Are you spoon-feeding the doctor?
4: Oh, no.
2: Wow, Davis Martin. That's like spell cat.
5: Hey, you're going Ed Ott. I mean, what are we doing?
4: All right. Carmen, Jason Marquis, former Cubs pitcher.
5: Oh, this is good.
2: Jason Marquis, former Cub, former Cardinal.
6: Yeah.
2: Oh, boy.
5: The big Kreplock.
7: Can you use it in a sentence,
5: please? Yeah. We used to call him the big Kreplock, remember?
4: Jason Marquis was a very average pitcher.
2: Harry used to call him the big Kreplock. That's right. Jason Marquis. Oh, boy.
5: Come on. Don't complicate matters.
2: I don't think it's like Marquis, is it? That you'd regular spell Marquis.
5: I wouldn't complicate matters.
2: M-A-R... M-A-R-Q-U-E-E. Damn it.
5: Oh, that's terrible.
4: M-A-R-Q-U-I-S.
2: I-S.
5: I mean, exactly like it's supposed to be spelled.
2: I didn't think it was like that. I thought it was different for some reason. I thought there was like
6: That's why he said don't overcomplicate it.
5: I tried to help him.
2: Yeah, but I thought it was like a weird spelling.
5: Yeah, it's that.
2: All right, it's exactly like Marquis.
5: Now it's being a good doctor.
4: We will stay on the baseball train here for you, Yerk.
5: Love that train.
4: And this one's a little tough, too.
5: Yeah.
4: Jake Arrieta.
5: Jake Arrieta. Arrieta. Arrieta. That's also a song verse in Sonnet. Arrieta. A.
2: You got to get the consecutive letters right here, right? Because I think there's only one set of them, Yerk.
5: Yeah, and it's not the one you would think.
2: I think you might be right.
5: A-R-I-E-T-T-A.
4: That's not correct. A-R-R-I-E-T-A.
2: Damn it, I told you.
5: I got the wrong one.
2: It's tricky.
5: I thought it was Arrieta.
4: All right.
7: Can you use it in a dirty sentence?
6: But you know how many pitches that he threw in the wild card game, right, against Pittsburgh? You probably know that, Colt.
2: I don't remember how many.
5: 127.
2: All I remember is this. He was phenomenal. He was basically unhittable. That I remember. I don't know if I remember the exact number of pitches, but he was phenomenal.
5: Hold on. The good doctor's got a chance to win here.
4: Yes, he does. This guy is famous for having an exploding scoreboard, and he has also been more recently misfamous for an incorrect pronunciation of his name.
5: Misfamous.
4: That's a word.
2: Misfamous.
4: Bill Veeck, former owner of the White Sox. Bill Veeck.
6: V-E-E-C-K.
2: I think that's right.
4: That's correct. There's two E's in there.
5: Doctor. The good doctor's the winner.
2: I mean, that was too easy.
4: We didn't even get to the hard ones on my list. You guys are already out.
5: Was Grudzelonic on your list?
2: Oh, forget about it.
4: How about Jeff Samardzija?
5: Yeah,
2: forget about it.
5: Samardzija's easy. He's one of my people.
4: He played in 20 games for the Bulls this year. Gershon Yabusele.
5: That would have been trouble.
6: I thought you were going to pull out 1981 Chicago Sting players in honor of the spelling bee.
2: That would have been good. Yeah, Carl-Heinz Granitza.
5: Yeah, Arnold Steffenhagen.
2: I couldn't even spell Marquis. I should have listened to Yurko. I thought for sure it was like an odd spelling of his name.
5: Yeah, I don't know why I gave it a double T either.
2: I should have listened.
5: This should have gone on longer. Well, I'm a little bit upset at myself.
2: We wasted the good doctor's time. Dr. Natarajan, am I saying your name right?
5: Yes, sure.
2: Is that correct?
6: Natarajan.
2: Yep. Natarajan, okay.
5: Natarajan. Where'd you get your pronunciation at, Jack?
2: Dr. Natarajan, give the shout-out to your practice again and what you do here, because you're a Chicago
6: guy. Call it the Running Institute. We're right by Millennium Park. And we take care of everything musculoskeletal, but particularly endurance athletes. Runners and triathletes don't necessarily have a lot of places to go, and so we've built exactly for that group.
2: That's fantastic.
5: Doc, I always tell Carmen that shin splints are caused by a muscular imbalance. The gastroc and the soleus are too strong. The anterior tibialis weak.
2: Is that true?
5: And if you strengthen the anterior tibialis, then the shin splints will go away.
2: Is that true?
6: There's a lot of truth to that, but Don't forget to work your way up. So everyone needs stronger quads, hamstrings in particular, gluteus medius muscles, which everybody ignores. Yeah. So,
5: you know, Carmen's a big ass, so he's going to do fine now.
3: Those are the hard muscles to build and define. That's why everybody skips those. People want to skip leg day, but don't skip leg day. All right, Doc, we appreciate it. Thank you for coming on, all right?
5: And congrats on your victory.
6: Thanks for having me.
5: Yeah, got it. Congrats on your victory.
3: See you, buddy. That was pretty good. I mean, we didn't even make it challenging, though. I do feel like...
5: No. I mean, spell Grudzelanic.
3: Oh, come on. G-R-U. There's no chance I could spell Mark Grudzelanic.
5: G-R-U-D-Z.
3: Grudzelanic.
5: No, I believe is Grudzelanic. I
3: believe Samarja. S-M-A-R, like, D-J-I. I don't know.
4: D-Z-I-J-A.
3: I got no chance.
5: Samarja.
3: I couldn't spell Marquee.
4: I mean, I had a list of about 15 names here, each getting harder, and we got, six names
5: five.
4: Deep?
5: Yeah, six names and it was over.
3: So mad at myself for Marquee. I really thought
5: he's... Is this the way for us to promote the spelling bee tonight? Is that what you're doing? Is that what we did here today?
4: No, actually.
5: No?
4: I just like the spelling
5: bee. You just like spelling bees.
4: Yeah,
5: random.
4: We have no reason to promote the spelling bee. It's an ion this year.
3: I mean, you were going to get to some impossible ones. Ubicele. I mean, you know.
5: I wasn't going to get that one.
3: Samarja.
5: Karishna Chavez.
3: No way.
5: None of that. You get Lithuanian on me, I got a problem.
3: I might have been able to pull off Borwinkle, but, you know.
5: What about Buzelis?
3: Matas, M-A-T-A-S. That's the easy part. How does Buzelis spell his last name? B-U-Z.
5: Is that like weird E-I E-L-I-S.
4: Yeah, I think it's just how Buzelis. It sounds.
3: I think it is. Yeah. Mm-hmm. I think that one I got. All right. Not bad. Good job, Jack. Good thinking. Semifinals tonight, final tomorrow. Are those on ESPN?
4: ION and Amazon Prime.
3: ION and Amazon Prime.
5: The hell is
8: I don't
5: ION?
8: Know what ION is. All these three, we had Hoopla yesterday.
3: Yeah. Hoopla. Nobody's ever heard of Hoopla. You got to have a library card.
8: Library. All these streaming, there's too many.
3: Most people don't even have library cards anymore. I have one just because for the kids, you know, the local library from when they were little. You know, you signed up for a library card.
4: I think if this guy's reading so much, he would have been able to spell a little better.
3: Who?
4: You.
3: I'm a terrible
4: library
3: speller.
4: Library card.
3: I'm a terrible speller. Yeah, but again, the library card was only, you know, it was more out of a... I hadn't had one for years. I mean, I can't think of the last time you ever spent too much time researching anything in the library. Again, you duck in occasionally to your local library, maybe if the kids need a book. Or if they want to do something on the computer. But nobody needs that kind of stuff anymore. We used to do it during COVID a lot just to get out of the house. And you could still go in and you could use... They had the bay set up where you could use the individual computer bays. And you could play like the Dora Explorer game or something fun. It was just like a reason to get out of the house. And so I was like, all right, sign up for a library card. But yeah, I'm a lousy speller, man. I'm a lousy speller. The kids.
5: I'm not a great speller.
3: The words
5: either.
3: These kids spell today.
5: Yeah.
3: When you hear some of them.
5: Yeah, it's ridiculous. And some of the words that have been created because of all the new chemicals that these chemical companies create.
3: You think they use
5: them?
3: And
5: those? They go through. Oh, yeah.
3: Do they really?
5: Oh, boy. It's shocking. Yeah.
3: Boy, that's got to be tough.
5: Dionucleic, blah, blah, blah.
3: Well, that's
5: blah,
3: not
5: blah,
3: new.
5: Blah.
3: I mean, we know what dionucleic
5: is. I know, but it goes along with the other stuff that's been created. Now.
3: Does it?
5: The artificial stuff. Yeah. I give you the beginning of the word that's got like 12 more syllables in it, Carm.
3: Terrible showing, Yurko. It's a terrible
5: show. What are you going to do? Cry about it? It's not worse than the Cubs. We're not worse than the Cubs. Nothing is worse than the Cubs right now.
3: James is in Palatine. He's got a fix for the Cubs. Go ahead, James.
9: Yeah, y'all need some holy water. Throw some holy water on Wrigley Field, the clubhouse, anywhere.
5: Holy water, Carm.
3: I mean, you try anything at this point.
5: Well, I mean, they're on the road. So if I'm in Pittsburgh, somebody needs to bring a goat out there. You know, that's the other guy. The guy from Billy Goat passed away.
3: Yes. He died about 2 weeks ago. Yeah.
5: And it coincided with what was going on.
3: That's weird, isn't
5: somebody
3: it?
5: Somebody needs to drag a gator, not a gator, goat or a sheep out there and make something different happen out there. Let him run the field.
3: He died May 15th. Yeah. Now the streak had already started then, right?
5: Not 10-game losing streak.
3: Oh, no, I guess it didn't. Yeah, you're right. The winning streak was over before that, but then they won two games. Yeah, I guess you're right. And he's the, you know, Sam, how do you say it? Is it Sianis? Is that how you say it?
5: Yeah,
3: Sam Sianis?
5: I believe so.
3: He was the owner of the Billy Goat Tavern, and he died May 15th. Yeah, they haven't won since.
2: So what do you call that? That's like the reverse.
5: Yeah, they curse. Won. They won on May 15th, and then after you know the announcement,
10: have they not
5: the,
10: won since?
5: They have not won. May 16th started their losses. 16th.
2: How about that? Coincides right when
5: to the 26th. We've got what is that? 10 days, 11 days. This day 12.
2: Holy cow!
5: Day 12 of futility. All this has happened under 2 weeks, Carm.
2: Man, it's wild. UPS Woody is in Orland Park. What's up, Woody?
11: Hey, what's going on, guys?
5: What's up, Woody?
11: I just want to talk about the library situation. I was working part-time at a library, kind of shelving books. And I think my start time was at like 5 o'clock or something, and Mark Burley's Perfect Game started at 1.
12: Oh. So I decided to skip on tickets to Mark Burley's Perfect Game to work at a library.
2: Oh, that's brutal. I mean, like, you had tickets to that game? Is that right?
12: My buddy offered me tickets because his like dog died, so they wanted to get out of the house for a little bit.
2: Jeez.
12: Wow. And I skipped on tickets to one of the best games ever.
2: Dude, that's a brutal one, Woody. I'm not going to lie. I mean, I appreciate you doing your part to help out at the local library, but that is brutal. Woody, thanks. That's a brutal thing to like, you know, you had the tickets. Could have been there. You know, I've never seen a no-hitter or a perfect game. I've been to, I don't know, 800, I mean, 700.
5: You've been to a lot of baseball games.
2: We're talking in the hundreds.
5: You're talking professional, right?
2: Professional baseball games. As you know, being in this business, covering games as a young reporter on both sides of town every summer for 6 years and all the other, like, I mean, we're talking hundreds and hundreds and hundreds and hundreds of games I've been to in my life. Hundreds, maybe 1,000. Never seen one. Seen a couple of one hitters. Never seen a no hitter.
5: Close but no cigar. Card.
2: Close but no cigar.
4: Do you know what I do at games now? So I've never seen a no hitter either. And I used to keep score at every single game I went to. And since then, I haven't done that as much. I just go and I relax a little bit. But I do keep score of the game. I go and get a scorecard until both teams give up a hit.
2: Just in case,
4: you know, I'm at a no hitter and then I kept the scorecard for both sides.
2: That actually is smart. They still sell the programs at the front where you can keep score?
4: Some of them are free now. Like, I got one for free at the Sox game the other day.
2: Remember, it used to be a thing. You'd buy it and you'd keep score in the stands. Now you probably, there's just an app for it. You could probably keep it. I bet you there is. If not, we should invent it.
8: I was at Rodon's no-hitter, and the most frustrating part...
2: Were you really?
8: I was. That it was the perfect game, and then he hit Perez in the foot in the ninth.
2: 2021?
8: 2020. It was... Like the second stage of however they brought fans back after COVID, so it was limited capacity.
2: So it was limited.
8: But the most frustrating thing is they weren't doing paper tickets, so I don't have a paper ticket from the game.
2: Boy, but Aiden Saucy, so you've been in the stands for a no-hitter. Look at you. I'm a little jealous, I'm not going to lie. We had Rodon on the next day, remember, Yerk?
5: Yeah.
2: It was great.
5: Yeah.
2: I was happy for Carlos Rodon.
5: Yeah.
2: It's Carmen and Yerk. We'll be right back.
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2: So I was talking with our guy, Mayor Skip Saviano, in Elmwood Park. 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I said, no, I have the best job. 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
19: And Bell's trying to tag the runner, and he is going to be out, and the run will not score. So was that ball caught or not?
20: I don't know if that ball was caught. I thought it was short hop.
19: If it's short hop, the game is over, right?
20: Yes, the game should be a win if that was not caught in the air.
3: Well, it was not caught in the air, but it still was not a win. It was a double play, an unassisted double play by Josh Bell. The infield was in. It was first and third, one out. And he made a real nice play. Antonacci was just sort of hung up in no man's land. I mean, he went to get back to the bag thinking maybe it was caught.
5: Right.
3: Then when they realized it wasn't, he started backpedaling away from first base towards the outfield. At that point, he's out of the baseline.
5: Right, right.
3: Called him out immediately. The run did, it was Acuna at third, I believe, at that point. He did not score. It was just one of those weird, crazy, baseball.
5: That's
3: the stupid stuff that happens in baseball, as much as I love it. The stupid stuff sometimes, right? It's like, oh, come on, that's the way it's going to end now? And you knew the Twins were going to score, right? You knew it after that.
5: Yep.
3: It's like they came that close. They rallied late. Murakami hits the home run in the eighth. They're in extras. I mean, in the top of the inning, Nishida made another great, threw out another guy at the plate. Threw him out by 10 feet. And it's like, all right. And, you know, you feel like you got a little momentum, a little mojo. Then he couldn't get the bunt down. That stunk. And then the double play. And that was it. And the White Sox end up losing 5-3. Cubs also lost. I mean, they just got flat-out drilled. It was a non-competitive game.
5: Yeah, they got their asses kicked.
3: I think Ashcraft needed 12 pitches to get through the first, if I'm not mistaken. They went pretty quietly, and then they gave up a 5-spot. And they got their asses kicked. 12-1 final, and the losing streak has now hit 10 games. It's amazing that the Cubs and Sox almost have an identical record. It would have been impossible to think of just a couple of weeks ago, York. The Cubs are still above 500. They're 29-26. They're tied with the Pirates, 4.5 games back of the Brewers, who keep winning. They're doing their thing again, just like they did last year.
5: And is it 27-27 for the White Sox?
3: The Sox are 27-27.
5: Yeah, right,
3: correct.
5: There. Right on the heels. I mean, yes. Can't help it.
3: And what the Brewers have going on with their 1-2 punch here with Kyle Harrison and with Jacob Mizorowski, oh my goodness. Milwaukee's 14-7 in their starts this season. The Brewers have won Harrison's last 7 starts, Yerk. And the two of them in 21 starts this year have a combined ERA of 1.71. Wicked good. Eddie's on the north side. What's up, Eddie?
21: Hey, good morning, guys.
0: good morning, boys. So, man, I don't know. I can't do it. Like, a 1-0 no-hitter game, to go to it, I'd rather go to a 9-10 game with a walk-off home run. I just need excitement. Like a 3-0 Super Bowl where they shut out the other team.
2: Well, that's

0: I'd rather go to a Brady Atlanta Patriots game where that was just such an exciting game when the Patriots came back on them after being down so much. I don't know. I just can't do it. Or even a 1-0 hockey game 7 where the one goal wasn't even a slap shot. It was a bing bong after hitting two different guys. And it was no skill at all, no shot at all. It was just a lucky ricochet.
1: What about a perfect game, Eddie? Would you take the perfect game or no?
0: Maybe if it was for our team. But going to it and the other team doing it to you, I can't do it. It was
1: all right.
0: Sucks.
1: Thanks, Eddie. I still think there'd be something cool about being in the building, especially for a perfecto. I mean, how many are there in baseball history? Perfect games. There's
2: 26.
1: I mean, honestly, right, Yerk? It's not. Is it like 30? Maybe. I mean, there's not to say you were at like one of whatever it is. Forgive me, I don't know off the top of my head. But Yerko might be close. I don't think it's many more than like 30-ish, unless I'm way off. You know, certainly there are many, many. I mean, you've got dozens and dozens of no hitters. I mean, dozens, but it's still a small number of the overall total of games.
2: I was wrong.
1: How many is it?
2: 24.
1: 24.
2: Last one appearing on June 28th, 2023, when Domingo Germán pitched one for the New York Yankees.
1: It's 24.
2: 24. Carl.
1: Like, you know. I don't know. To say you were at one of those games.
3: The Rodon game was weird because it should have been a perfect game.
1: It was very close.
3: But Eddie might be onto something there. I was also at the Cubs Sox Caro walk-off home run.
1: Yeah.
3: And I said that I had more fun watching that than the Rodon no-hitter.
1: Well, there's certainly something very fun about it, like an exciting 10-9. Your team walks it off. Yeah, that is great. But I still got to think, like, if I had a chance to see one of 25 perfect games in history, I still would take that. All right, let's grab some more calls when we come back after break here.
2: By the way, the White Sox have three of them.
1: So, perfectos? Yeah. So, they've got Burley, they've got Umber.
2: Yep.
1: And who has the other
2: 1922, Charles Robertson.
1: Yeah, the White Sox. That's old school. Yeah. I would not have been able to get that. I forget they had one in the 20s. Yeah, there you go. Is that the most? Do the Sox have?
2: I think
1: got
2: the Yankees.
1: Most?
2: I think the Yankees have the most.
1: Yankees or Dodgers?
2: I'll go through the list, find out. Yeah.
1: 312-332 ESPN. Cub fans, like your level of frustration here. What can Craig Counsell or this team do to get it going? We'll play some Craig Counsell sound for you coming up next. The Cubs continue to really struggle with runners on base, with guys in scoring position. They had another rough night last night. The game was kind of over before it even started after they gave up 5 runs in the first. They lose 12-1. White Sox dropped a tough one to the Twins. 312-332 ESPN for Carmen and York. Back in 2 minutes.
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5: What's up, it's Jay Hood. 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
9: 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What happens if someone gets sick when you're away from home? Join

0: password is Rays. Rays, the Jolly Roger. Pirates, pound the Cubbies.
1: You had a bunch of bad days. Rays the Jolly Roger, Yerk, as the Pirates win 12-1. They've taken the first two games of the series.
2: They have.
1: Tyone goes tonight. He will try to stop the bleeding. The Cubs become just the second team in history with multiple 10 or more game winning streaks in the same season while also having a 10 or more game losing streak. The 2017 Dodgers were the only other team to do this. That was a pretty damn good team. And they went into a miserable funk late August, early September that year. They lost 11 in a row. They still won like 103 games. I think Sylvie was talking about that team yesterday. And then they went to the World Series. And they lost to the Astros in that World Series. One of many World Series appearances for the LA Dodgers in the last decade. So is that in the cards for the Cubs? I still think this is a good, talented team. I can't tell you why this is happening, what's wrong. They can't tell you. Nobody has a good answer for
2: Nobody can put their thumb on this.
1: Nobody can. And if I were them, if I'm Craig Counsell at this point, I really am trying any stupid gimmick I can think of. I'm pulling out all of Joe Madden's old tricks. I'm calling the magician. I'm calling the guy to bring, like Yurko said, get the dancing cobra or the python or
2: whatever you need. Yeah,
1: bring in a ferret. I don't know. I mean,
2: bring in a mongoose or
1: something.
2: Ricky Tikki Tavi. Do you remember him? The little cartoon mongoose. Oh yeah, back in the day.
1: No,
2: used to hunt the snakes.
1: I do not remember.
2: Yeah,
1: mongoose do hunt
2: Ricky
1: snakes.
2: Tikki Tavi. Oh, they do.
1: Yeah. I mean, I'm doing anything I can at this point. Field trip to the zoo one day. I don't know. I mean, honestly, I don't know what else he's supposed to do. But there's got to be something.
2: Yeah, I don't know what it is.
1: This is basically the job of the manager these days. You've got to find a way to get your team to snap out of it. And whatever that is, like certain levels of accountability or lightening the mood a little bit, figuring out a way to stop getting these guys to press as much.
2: Get them to relax.
1: At some point, your veteran leaders have to take it upon them to do that as well. I mean, Bregman had a throwing error. I mean, how costly was it when you're getting spanked? I don't know, but it's not good. It's certainly not good. Now, Bregman did have a couple of hits yesterday. But he had a throwing error. PCA airmails a ball going to third, probably trying to make a throw that he shouldn't have made anyway. It allows a runner to advance. That runner scores the next batter on a base hit. Like, those are all the little things that have to stop happening. I'd have a hard time if I'm the manager taking my center fielder and my leadoff man out of the game in the first inning. Maybe Craig Counsell needs to try that at some point. You know, what is that ultimately going to accomplish? That's up for debate. I think we know what he'd be trying to accomplish there. Is that something that can backfire? I suppose, but I don't know what else the move is here for him other than just saying, hey, we're going to keep running it out and eventually we're going to win and we're good enough to go on another winning streak. Here was Counsell after the game talking about the Cubs pressing at the plate.
3: It doesn't matter what they're doing. Your job is to deliver. You know, it's not, you don't deliver every time, but we got to have some level of production. Pressing, I don't know. Like, I don't know. I'm not sure what the answer is to that. I think the answer is it's a big league at bat with men on base. It's the at bat you want in a game. It's the at-bat you can make a difference for your team. It's the at-bat you can flip the score of a game, flip the course of a game. And it's time for us to deliver.
1: And they're just not doing that. Here's Counsell talking about the struggles with runners in scoring position. I'll update you on some of those numbers coming up after this. Hold on.
3: I mean, someone's just got to step up and get hits in those spots. I mean, there's not much more to say than that. You got to conduct a big league at-bat. It's the at bats you want. Those are the at bats you want to have during the course of a game. Then you got to deliver. That's the name of the game. You know, we're kind of having the same inning over and over again. And it's about delivering in those situations. And until we do, we're going to be talking about the same thing.
1: That's it. He's out of answers.
2: No, there are none.
1: And there are none.
2: How do you score runs? By getting hits. That's pretty self-explanatory.
1: It is.
2: I agree with them.
1: The Cubs have scored 11 runs in their last 7 games. You

0: Guys, 11. Since May 9th, they are now the worst team in baseball. Small sample, hitting with runners in scoring position. .124. Lowest WRC plus in those situations at 34. One of the highest strikeout rates. Now, they also have the lowest BABIP, which you'd think maybe, okay, they've just sort of hit into some bad luck and maybe that'll change. It's only .160. That's their batting average on balls in play. Here's Nico Horner on the losing streak.
1: I mean, I think it's always just the fine line of, you know, process, stick with it. But, you know, these games, all the games count exactly the same. It's like the, you know, going to feel like, oh, big games in September, but it counts exactly the same in May. And everyone in here knows that, obviously. But it's a sport where trying harder doesn't always help too much. But there is a level of urgency. And I think we have a higher expectation than what we've put forward for sure.
0: Here's Greg in Palatine with Carmen in Europe. What's going on, Greg?
2: Hey, Carm, how you doing?
0: Good.
2: Good. All right, so everybody's calling Craig Council, Melba Toast, Casper Milk Toast, Vanilla, and he is. He really doesn't have any guts. Bobby Cox, manager of the Atlanta Braves, took out Andrew Jones, when he was young, for making an errant throw in the middle of an inning. Craig Council won't do it. So part of the problem lies with him as the manager in charge. What do you think about that?
0: Greg, thanks. Yeah, we mentioned the
3: Andrew Jones incident player. In the past,
0: well, we had said, like, Bobby Cox. We're like, does he do a Bobby Cox at this point? Now, I don't think you can be something that you're not. This is the way Craig Council is. It's obviously worked for him. He's been a successful manager. You know, he still has a better winning percentage with the Cubs than he did with the Brewers. At least that was the case, like, as of a week ago. I think it's probably still the case, but it's getting close with this losing streak here. He's got a better winning percentage now than he did with them. I mean, is that not in his type of, is that not his managerial style? What would it take for him to be like, you know what, I am going to send a message? And I can't tell you if he has or has never done that off the top of my head. Maybe he has. Maybe a Cub fan would remember. Guys, don't you remember last year? This play happened and he took that player out. I'm not saying he's never done that. It doesn't seem like his style. That definitely was very much a Bobby Cox thing. So is that when you're desperate, though, I guess, is what I'm asking more specifically. Even if it's not his M.O., does he look at that situation last night?
3: Does he do some out of character?
0: Right. I think that's an overreaction.
3: This begs for me to do something.
0: That's right.
3: Because it's so egregious.
0: Now, me personally, I think that's an overreaction. And I don't know that it accomplishes what you think it's going to accomplish. I'm not saying I'm right. Believe me. I'm telling you what I think. I think that's a little bit of an overreaction. But maybe it's a move that has to be made. Jack, I know this morning, was saying he didn't necessarily like it. And Jack's about as down on his team as anybody right now.
4: Yeah. So you want PCA to stop being aggressive? That would be the message you're sending.
0: Being aggressive and being careless are two different things, though.
4: He threw a guy out last week at third when they played the White Sox.
0: He had no chance of getting Connor Griffin there. It was Connor Griffin running, right?
4: Yes.
0: He had no chance. KYP.
4: Had the throw been on target, which it was not.
0: He had no chance.
4: Would have been close.
0: I don't think it would have been as close as you think.
4: I'd rather PCA come up firing on that. I understand it was an errant throw. You gave up a base. Maybe you should have hit the cutoff man. But more times than not, I want my gold glove, platinum glove center fielder trying to make a play rather than not trying to make a play. So that I understand, and maybe eventually that's where the message has to come in. But in that moment, last night, I'm not going to tell PCA to stop being aggressive. I'm going to let him keep being aggressive.
0: I mean, he's tried here. Council again, the guys they've sat a little bit. He's shuffled the lineup a little bit.
3: He's mixed it up. At
0: some point, your players
3: you've gotten well pitched games. You've gotten poorly pitched games.
0: Yeah.
3: They just haven't meshed as a ball club.
0: You're right.
3: They haven't meshed as a ball club.
0: Even in the times during this winning streak when they've gotten
3: good pitching,
0: a well pitched game, it hasn't mattered. That was the case two nights ago.
3: Yep.
0: You know, there was an opportunity. Are they facing Skeens on Thursday, boys? Is Skeens lined up for Thursday or no?
5: Oh, yeah.
6: Yeah, tomorrow's Thursday, right?
3: Tomorrow's Thursday.
0: Tomorrow, yeah.
6: They face this whole week, the Monday throws me off.
3: The finale. So, yeah,
0: they face Skeens tomorrow.
3: Finale tomorrow, yes.
0: Boy, oh, boy.
6: The one
0: now,
6: thing.
0: Now, Skeens has been gettable his last couple, believe it or not. But, yeah, they face Skeens tomorrow. It's Colin Ray against Skeens. Skeens has been touched up a little bit here. He's given up 9 earned runs his last 2 times out against the Phillies and the Blue Jays, which, you know, we won't say that very often about this guy, which maybe makes you even more nervous if you're a Cub fan. I mean, you got to feel like you got to get this tonight, don't you?
6: If you're a Cubs fan, whether or not you agree with, you know, the Bobby Cox mentality of taking a player out, we just played 2 cuts from Craig Counsell. Wouldn't you like to hear him say something different than along the lines of, you know, we're trying, it's just not working. Come on,
0: I think that's about as demonstrative as he's ever going to get, though. Honestly, and again, that's his style. But he is telling you, basically, and I think he's letting his team know. And I'll play this one again so people can hear it. Because I think he's, and hopefully, you know, I mean, he knows his players are going to hear this. This is Counsell afterwards.
7: It doesn't matter what they're doing. Your job is to deliver, you know, it's not, you don't deliver every time, but we got to have some level of production. Pressing, I don't know. Like, I don't know. I'm not sure what the answer is to that. I think the answer is it's a big league at bat with men on base. It's the at bat you want in a game. It's the at bat you can make a difference for your team. It's the at bat you can flip the score of a game, flip the course of a game. And you know, it's time for us to deliver.
0: I mean, again, in his way, that's maybe as demonstrative as or as vocal as he's ever going to get. But he's basically telling you and telling his team, you got to be better and you got to come through in one of these situations for us. You know, we were doing betting 101 with Hannah, the betting primer last week.
3: I remember that.
0: And listen, part of the primers, you don't bet blind, you know, but I'll tell you, you shouldn't do it. Every once in a while, I find myself doing it. If the Cubs lose tonight, I'm betting them tomorrow. At some point, they're going to win. And tomorrow's the only day you're going to get value because it's Skeens versus Ray.
3: So
0: they'll be like a 2-1 underdog tomorrow. I'm betting them tomorrow if they lose.
3: There's also a theory of betting the streak. You let a streak get to 3 games, and after that, you bet the streak to continue. So if a team has lost 3, now, okay, that's like the threshold. Because usually it'll break before 3. But once you get to 3, it's more likely to go 4 and on than it is to break after 3. Mm. You know, lose 1, win 1, lose 1, you know, that kind of lose 2. But if it gets to 3, that's when you want to go ahead and just bet it.
0: Mm. Well, I think if they lose tonight and this thing stretches to an 11.
3: Of course, I think you missed the value then now of, you would have had a 7-game run here.
0: You would have.
3: Wagering.
0: Yeah.
3: Okay? And you don't go doubling it every day, so eventually you lose it all back. But,
0: you know, even tonight, like if you think, all right, they're going to break it tonight, they're minus 108. Tomorrow, if they lose tonight, well, regardless if they win or lose, Skeens versus Ray, something tells me there's your opportunity to strike and get some value.
3: According to my theory, you should bet against Tampa today. You should bet on the Yankees. You should bet against the Red Sox.
0: Should we put $5 on all these and see how it goes?
3: Bet on the Angels.
0: Bet on the Angels?
3: Because they've got a 4-game winning streak. Notice I'm through the American League.
0: The American League.
3: I'm through the American League with 4 wagers.
0: Yeah.
3: Okay? That's where you're at there. You bet the Nationals. You bet against the Mets.
0: We should keep track of all this.
3: Oh, I'll do it tomorrow. I'll take a look.
0: That's great.
3: You bet the Reds. Bet the Pirates. Bet against the Cubs. Bet the Dodgers. Against the Padres. With the Diamondbacks. Against the Colorado Rockies. All right, I'll look tomorrow to see.
0: All right, we'll see how it goes.
3: Which one's broke?
0: I feel like we've asked this question a lot in the last 2+ years, guys. But do you want Craig Counsell to do something more? Like, whose feet does this fall at this point? 312-332-3776. We'll be right back.
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0: I'm having a pleasant talk with our friend, Mayor Skip Saviano from Elmwood Park. How can you possibly think you've got the best job? I talk sports for a living.
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21: Eric, when I was a little kid, my first ever glove, baseball glove, was a Spalding. Spalding, get your foot off the boat. 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
3: Sure, third baseman for the Atlanta Braves.
21: You know, remember, I've got my first glove probably 1982-ish.
3: Sure.
21: 83.
3: Right.
21: You know, guess who came up and was rookie of the year right around then? Bob Horner.
3: Bob Horner.
21: Of the Atlanta Braves. Bob sure. Horner was a good third baseman for the Atlanta Braves. Didn't have a real long career, but was an all-star and was a rookie of the year in the 80s, if you're old enough to remember. And Bob Horner passed away yesterday at the age, I believe, 69, too young.
3: Yeah,
21: so rest in peace, Bob Horner. I had that Bob Horner glove my whole youth, Yerk. That was the glove. It was the Bob Horner special.
3: My first one was Mike Schmidt. The second one was Sandberg.
21: Boy, your first one was, you had two good ones.
3: Mike Schmidt,
21: you had a Schmidt and a Sandberg?
3: Yeah.
21: Boy, man.
3: Seven is Cub there, Killer. Kid. Cub Killer.
21: Oh, my God. Yeah. Oh, my God. Oh, my God. Yurko's gone to work writing down his. So he's got a betting philosophy for everybody. Tread lightly is all I'll say. But he's playing the streak theory here. And so he's going to keep track of how all this goes. I said, if the Cubs lose tonight, I'm betting blind the Cubs tomorrow.
1: Yeah, you're betting blind.
21: You're like against Skeens, Carmen? At some point, it's going to end. They got to win a game. It's just they it's the way it goes. And the only time you're going to get any real value on them is potentially a game like tomorrow where they're going to actually be a sizable underdog against Paul Skeens and the Pirates if the losing streak were to reach 11. They're going to be an underdog no matter what. As they will face Skeens tomorrow, who's been, believe it or not, kind of touched up a little bit here his last couple of times out. Look who's on the line. I feel like Dean hasn't called in forever. Downtown Dean, what's going on, buddy? Where you been?
15: Oh, man, I've been busy. It's great to talk to you. How you doing, York?
3: I'm doing great, man. What's happening?
15: So I got a couple ideas. You know, I was listening to Waddle and Sylvie yesterday. I'm listening to everyone about the Cubs. I got a couple of points I wanted to bring up to you guys, okay? It's all going to come back full circle, so bear with me, all right? You know, I heard Silverman yesterday, and it's bizarre. I just think it's bizarre because it's not the first time I've ever heard this. He was giving praise to Miley Cyrus. Now, I'm not here to take shots or poo-poo Miley Cyrus, York. I think her and Pink are two of the greatest singers of our generation. That Miley Cyrus can cover some songs and do them better than the original versions, all right? Now, she's not exactly my cup of tea, and part of the reason I think Silverman's bizarre for praising her and going on, oh, I'm that Miley Cyrus, really. You know, it's so bizarre. It's not the first time I've heard him make a comp to someone that looks like his wife. Now, this brings me back to this, because like I said, not everyone's cup of tea. I love Miley Cyrus. But I believe you guys know Mark Grace used to get out of a slump by going to, what was it, the Cubby Bear, and he would find someone on the larger side. Yeah, and that's how you got to get out of this slump, fellas. Now, listen, it's not my cup of tea, but my buddy used to tell me, if she's not 280, she ain't my lady. Take that.
3: Yeah, I you full circle. It came full circle.
21: He hasn't called in weeks, and that's the call we get it.
3: If she ain't 280, she's not my lady. Oh, yeah.
21: Unbelievable. Let's say hi to Randy in Seattle. Well, I missed the Miley Cyrus conversation yesterday. I didn't hear that part. What was the context of that? First of all, Miley Cyrus, who's not a fan of Miley Cyrus? Am I crazy?
3: I was a fan of Hannah Montana.
6: I think I'm with York. She kind of went off the deep end a little bit, right?
3: She's fine. She's very talented. Very talented, very skilled, wonderful voice.
4: She's still putting out good music.
3: She's putting out good music. She went haywire. It was Alan Thicke's son.
21: Remember? Oh, yeah.
3: Robin Thicke when he came out with that
4: singing
3: one song.
4: Lines.
3: And then, she showed up in that one almost nudie outfit, and she was rubbing up all over the guy he had a wife, and there's a little bit of weirdness. But that was a while ago.
21: I like my Cyrus.
3: You're talking about 12 years ago, maybe 14 years ago. She's righted the ship, and I think she knows that she's in control of who she is, what she is, and what she's all about.
21: She just got a star, I think. Didn't she just get a star on the Hollywood Walk of Fame? Am I right or wrong about that?
3: You might be right, Carm.
21: I thought she did.
3: But listen, I'm a fan of her voice. She does a wonderful job.
21: She can sing. Yeah, May 22nd, Miley Cyrus gets a star on the Walk of Fame. Yeah. These guys are looking at me like we're crazy, like we think Miley Cyrus is some big deal. I know she's old news. I'm not saying it's anything.
4: No, Miley Cyrus is a pretty big deal.
21: Is she?
4: Well, not recently, but yeah, she's.
21: I didn't hear that part of Waddle and Sylvie yesterday, so I don't know what the context was, but I have no idea. Randy's in Seattle. What's going on, Randy?
22: All right, boys. Thanks for bringing me on after that conversation. I like Dean a lot, but that's a tough act to follow, you know? Carm, how certain are you still that the Cubs are going to win a series before the Birds leave Danny's house?
21: Maybe I should reassess that. I still think those Birds are probably in there for, like Danny was saying, it's about 6 weeks, he thinks. I got to think they're going to win a series, but, you know, they got like the Rockies coming up and they got the Giants coming to town. I got to imagine they're going to win one, but maybe I'll reassess. Give me like another week and I'll reassess.
22: Okay, we'll check back next week. Listen, I'm going to go old school on what the Cubs need to do. I think to fix their problems, and it doesn't come with pitching because they're not going to be able to get that, but I think you got to bring in like a Caribbean voodoo priestess who casts spells to get the bad juju out of the Cubs' bats, you know, and I think maybe you sacrifice a few live chickens, and then I think you do a bloodletting on Dansby Swanson because he's got to be able to hit his own weight, doesn't he?
21: You think, yeah, they need to go full major league, Randy. Thanks, buddy. We appreciate it. You need to go full Serrano, full Pedro Serrano. You know, get the
3: whatever
21: rum,
3: you need to do. Yeah,
21: get cigars and rum for Joe Boo.
3: Light the smoke, the incense, get the candles going. The whole nine yards. Bring some chickens in, sacrifice some chickens.
21: Whatever it takes.
3: I
21: give him rum and cigar. He will come.
3: Yeah, and fresh chicken.
21: I'm trying to say Jesus Christ can't hit a curveball.
3: Yeah.
21: Yeah, and you got to get a real chicken. Remember when they're losing and Wesley Snipes says, I knew we should have got a real chicken instead of the bucket of KFC that they got for him.
3: Kentucky Fried Chicken.
21: Great movie. Now, that's a great movie. Never gets old. Major League. Jack's seen Major League. That's not on the list.
4: I've seen that one.
21: That one he's seen.
3: Jake enjoyed it. All right, I have $1,600 wagered on the streaks. I want everybody to know this is how it's going. I got Arizona $100, Dodgers $200. 200 means that the other team has lost three or more, and they've won three or more, so you've got to double the wager.
21: All right.
3: Dodgers 200, Pirates 200 to win, Reds 200 to win, Milwaukee 200 to win, Nationals 100, Phillies 100, Orioles 200, Yankees 100, Angels 100, and Braves 100. $1,600 wagered. I will get back with you tomorrow and tell you exactly where this all falls.
21: Some of those, though, are going to be like minus money favorites. So
3: I understand.
21: The payout's going
3: to
21: be.
3: I will have to, but that's what I've wagered.
21: All right, that's what you've wagered.
3: Then we'll figure it out exactly what needed to happen. If I lose and they were minus 125, then I lost 250.
21: Right.
3: 200 wagered. You know, so I understand that. And some could be plus. We don't know.
21: We don't know,
3: All right, so we'll find out.
21: But
3: you only get the vig on the losers, not on the winners. If they all win tonight, guess what Yerk's doing?
21: Happy camper.
3: You guys are buying coffee in the morning.
21: Okay. You're not betting this anyway. You don't bet on sports.
3: If Yurko ends up in positive money tomorrow,
21: you're crazy.
3: You guys are buying coffee.
21: That ain't true.
4: Why wouldn't you buy the coffee?
3: Because I gave you the theory, and I think my theory's been mocked a little bit. I don't think there's been a lot of belief in my theory.
21: I'm not saying that. I don't know that I could be a proponent of this. Like, I simply said I'm going to bet the Cubs tomorrow if they lose again tonight against
3: the streaks.
21: But
3: I think the Cubs might be on the way to 24 straight.
21: So the record, you asked me to look.
3: I asked you to look. You didn't look. I found out all the perfect game information. Right, 24. There's been 327 no-hitters in the history of baseball. I had that information for you right away, Carm.
21: So the longest losing streak within one single MLB season is 26 straight losses, but that's the 1889 Louisville Colonels.
3: Modern day baseball. Card.
21: Forget about that. Let's go to the modern era, which is defined as 1900. So since 1900, the record is 23 straight losses by the 61 Phillies. That was the team that the White Sox
3: were challenging.
21: I think, wasn't it the 61 Phillies?
3: I think you're correct, yeah.
21: So the 61 Phillies lost 23 in a row.
3: I want this team to be renowned for something.
21: Well, they're renowned right now.
3: And I have a feeling if they can get to be renowned for having the most losses in a row, bounce back and still make the playoffs.
21: Oh.
3: What do you think
21: about
3: that?
21: I still think they can do that.
3: Well, and that will let them lose 24 in a row, then make the comeback.
21: So this, no, and it wasn't the 61 Phillies because they actually won 47 games. It was a different team. It might have been a Mets team from the early 60s now that I think about
3: 69
21: it.
3: 69 Mets?
21: No. The early 60s
3: Some
21: Mets.
3: Some of the like Casey Stengel Mets?
21: When they were closer to an expansion team. The 61 Phillies went 47-107-1. Gene Mauch was their manager.
3: Sure.
21: Still pretty bad, obviously. And yeah, they hold the record in the modern era for the longest losing streak. Sweet Jesus, York. They lost every game between July 29th. Oh, my God. And August 20th.
3: Tough summer.
21: They lost every game.
3: Tough summer.
21: Yeah, that's a tough summer.
3: Couldn't wait to get the kids back to school, I think.
21: That is a tough summer.
3: Yeah.
21: We'll do the Brunch Rush coming up next.
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21: 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White Sox and Twins tonight, game 3 of 4. Day baseball tomorrow. We'll stay on all the way till 12:30. Little extended Carmen and York tomorrow on a nice Thursday. Beautiful weather right now. Let's enjoy this. Sun is out. Beautiful temperatures.
3: It's glorious.
21: Great night for baseball again on the south side tonight. 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Once you're here, you get it. All right, Jack, take it away.
4: Interesting article on ESPN.com this morning about possible trade candidates in the NFL, players that could still be traded. Among the names, Keon Coleman of the Bills, who everybody has just assumed is going to be traded.
21: Although I thought that they've said they're not. I thought that they've more hinted, we're going to give him one last chance. And he has said, "This, I know this is it. This is my chance to stay here and prove that, like, prove my worth."
4: Brandon Bean recently said they're excited about Keon. So it seems like he could be around here, but remember, they had the whole saga with him last year where he was a healthy scratch. So possible trade candidate.
21: He was benched twice, wasn't he?
4: Yeah. Anthony Richardson is a name that's out there on trade blocks, and there's some...
21: Good luck to you.
4: Some, yeah, I don't know what you're going to get for Anthony Richardson. Kayvon Thibodeau, and there are four names listed here. The fourth name is Cole Kmet of the Chicago Bears, and there's mock trades of what the Bears could get for Cole Kmet. I mean, there's a mock trade from the Panthers. It's a third and a fifth for Kmet and a sixth. There's one from the Ravens, which is just a third-round pick. From the Chiefs, a third round for Kmet and a fifth. So generally,
21: third-round pick.
4: It looks like the Bears could get a third-round pick or a fourth plus a little bit more for Cole Kmet based on what this is showing. Now, I know he's an important part of the offense, but a third-round pick for a guy who might be on the cut block next year, do you pull the trigger if you're offered a 2027 third?
21: That'd be slightly intriguing. The Bears are not trading Cole Kmet.
3: I wouldn't put it past them, but they've got to. I think he's more likely to be traded before the season starts in training camp if there's a rash of injuries at a position, across the league. Like three teams all of a sudden lose their top guy going into the thing. Then there's a chance that Cole Kmet gets traded. There's a chance there's a market. Then there's a chance that that third-round pick is something of actuality and not some sort of pipe dream by some writer writing in his office that was tasked, hey, put the top five guys that can be traded, and then they just happen to come up with the name. There's no need out there right now after the draft to get somebody without injuries. So
0: this would be a surprising one to me. For all the 12 and 13 personnel that they are going to run, I can't envision a scenario in which the Bears are trading Cole Kmet. But I guess, like Yurko said, if there are a rash of injuries and someone swoops in and says, we'll give you a third and a fourth. I mean, maybe then if you're Ryan Poles, you at least have to, you should always listen. I agree with that. You should always listen, but I'd be stunned if the Bears traded
3: Baltimore. And Baltimore's got Mark Andrews and Isaiah Likely. I think they're fans of Isaiah Likely. So I would hold off on that. And, you could create teams and you can create theoretical interest. I'm more interested in real interest. And I think that comes with injury.
4: So Likely was a free agent this year. Yeah, he's now on the Giants.
0: I was going to say he's Giants. That's what I thought.
4: That's why the Ravens would have interest in him.
0: I knew he was a free agent.
3: Take a look at this, though. I'm looking at the jersey, and the jersey does look like a Baltimore Ravens jersey still.
0: It's just his old picture.
3: It says New York Giants.
0: Yeah. I was just going to check that. Isaiah Likely left.
3: Well, there might be some need there.
6: The Ravens did sign Durham Smythe.
0: They did, yes.
3: Who's the backup here? The third tight end here.
0: He was last year. He was
3: Isaiah. Well, maybe he'll get more action there. Only one touchdown last year. Six the year before. Five the year before that. Tough playing behind Mark Andrews when you can't beat him.
0: I don't care what anybody. Well, else's like I said, tight end room looks like. I can't injuries. Envision a scenario in which the Bears are trading Cole Kmet.
3: Injuries, but is Cole Kmet that valuable again?
0: I think in their world, yes.
3: Okay, I would say no, but I would say that injury would create necessity.
0: And I get that.
3: It's August 31st, September 10th, that type of thing.
0: I get that.
3: Yeah.
0: And like, again, if someone really wows you, if someone's very desperate and you've engaged in conversations and they're like, listen, you're going to get rid of them a year from now anyway, we'll give you a third and a fourth. Like, maybe they have to say, man, that is too good to pass up. I think it is. I just can't see it, you guys. I cannot. I think they value him a great deal. I think they want two and three tight ends on the field a lot. I just do not see a scenario or a world in which the Bears are prepared to move on this year from Cole Kmet. I do not see it.
4: That is not the only time the Bears are mentioned in this article, and I agree with you guys. I don't think the Bears should move on from Cole Kmet this season, especially in a win-now season. But this is a move that could be building for the future. One of the names I mentioned there, Anthony Richardson. there is a suggestion that the Bears could go out and trade for Anthony Richardson, a Tyson Bagent for Richardson trade straight up. Dan Graziano says that this gives the Colts, who want to contend, a better chance if something happens to Daniel Jones. He's a better backup than Riley Leonard would be. And Jones has been injured often across his career.
3: What's the positive for the Bears?
4: The positive for the Bears is maybe Ben Johnson sees something in Anthony Richardson, can turn his career around,
3: can
4: use him in certain packages.
3: Can he play receiver?
4: Can he
3: play receiver?
4: No. But they say they can use him in certain different packages, and he could be the third string behind Keenum and Caleb.
21: It's the summer, or, you know, it's like we're going into the summer.
3: Yeah, people are bored.
21: And people are bored.
3: People are bored right now.
21: A Anthony Richardson for Tyson Bagent trade? Really? Really?
5: Stop it.
21: I mean, come on.
3: I've already dismissed it.
21: Next. People are bored.
3: Yeah. People are bored. They're sitting in their offices. I
21: mean, the NFL people.
3: Hey, you're our NFL guys.
21: Yeah. Like,
3: come up with a list.
21: It's all like, this is it. There's like one little brief window where the NFL is sort of like sleepy, and it's right now. There's no draft. Right. There's no free agency. Nothing. There's no schedule. Training camps haven't started yet. There's one little brief window where it's sleepy, and it's
3: right
21: like,
3: here.
21: Okay, NFL writers, start writing some content.
3: Right.
21: How about an Anthony Richardson, Tyson Bagent trade?
3: They tried to extend the release of the schedule into June, but they couldn't do it.
21: Like, we are really at the, like, we've exhausted all avenues.
3: Yeah.
21: Next.
4: Mayor Brandon Johnson is visiting the Pope. He's bringing him a couple of items. Some White Sox stuff and some jardinera are among the two listed in the Chicago Tribune.
21: Is he bringing J.P. Graziano jardinera? Did I see that? Is that what he's bringing?
4: I just saw jardinera.
3: I don't know what he's bringing.
21: He's bringing some J.P. Graziano jardinera.
3: I don't know.
4: If you were visiting the Pope, would you bring?
3: Maybe he's bringing some papal business back to Chicago. I don't know what that papal business would be, but maybe
4: you can help
3: is.
4: The Cubs at all? It's helped out the White Sox.
3: If I was visiting...
21: Yeah, Chicago's jardinera headed to Pope Leo with Mayor Johnson. It's Graziano, of course. The holy jardinera. Let's go. What would I bring the Pope?
3: What would you bring the Pope, Carl? What would set you apart?
21: I don't know. What would set me...
3: I'd bring him a Louisville Slugger baseball bat with the name Pope on it.
21: Pope?
3: Yeah. The boat, and then bring him a copy of the Pope of Greenwich Village.
21: I was going to say, I would probably bring him a copy. How dumb is that?
3: Yeah.
21: He's not from New York. He's from here.
3: No, but this is
21: from
3: actually
21: Chicago.
3: The Pope of Greenwich Village, though. I'd want him to see the movie
21: but
3: if he'd never seen it.
21: You know, maybe I'd make him a poster like the Pope of, where did he grow up? Homewood? Is that where he grew up?
3: Dalton.
21: I'd bring him like the Pope of Dalton. That's what I would do. I would get AI to generate
3: create a film?
21: The movie poster.
3: Right.
21: And put him in there with, like, his brother instead of Eric Roberts and
3: makes a lot of sense.
21: Mickey
3: Rourke. Mickey
21: Rourke. Instead of those two.
3: Burt Young.
21: Yeah, and I'd put, like, I would find stuff from his youth and, like, put that on there and say the Pope of Dalton. Now, that's a little different.
3: Yeah.
21: You know, Pope of Greenwich Village, great movie, by the way. Jack, put it on the list. We're just going to keep adding movies. We said it was 25.
4: We're going to have a whole new movie
21: next year. We're going to do another list for Jack. Pope of Greenwich Village, great movie. I would bring him something like that. I don't know.
3: I'd bring him a ball bat so he'd use on some of the Cardinals that don't pay attention.
21: He's a pacifist. You're
3: yeah.
21: Right? He's a man, you know.
3: Oh, so am I. Needed one when I was a baby. Pacifist. What else you got for us, Jack?
4: Becky Hammon. Do you remember she had the take a couple of years ago saying that, it might have even been last year, where she said that Jalen Brunson cannot be the number one option on a finals winning team.
3: Who said that?
4: Becky Hammon. She used to be an assistant coach for the San Antonio Spurs.
3: Yeah.
4: And now she's the Las Vegas Aces head coach. She did a little bit of time on TV, and that's when she said he can't be the number one option. She's responding because now people are saying, well, they're in the finals.
3: They're going after her.
4: Yeah, and she said, well, then prove me wrong. You still haven't done it.
21: Hasn't won yet. He's a great story. He's turned out to be a better player than I ever thought. That's for damn sure. I think than most people thought, obviously.
3: Right.
21: I mean, he's really good.
3: He's pretty good.
21: The fact that he is already considered one of the great Knicks of all time, like, think about that.
3: Right after, on top of Jeremy Lin.
21: Oh, stop.
3: Great Knick for 3 weeks.
21: He's so much better than Jeremy Lin. He really is good, man. That team is good. They're fun. They have fun together. The thing that they've got with Bridges and Brunson and Josh Hart, you know, from the Villanova connection is special. I will say, man, Jalen has been a winner every step of the way. He won in high school. He won twice in college. Now, he hasn't won anything yet in the pros.
3: Right.
21: But, like, he's on the...
3: He's on a winning
21: he's
3: team.
21: He's there. He's close.
3: He's on a winning team, Carl.
21: He's been a winner every step of the way, man. You really have to appreciate that and admire it. I think he's probably always been a little bit of an underdog. He's small. You know, doesn't play above the rim. But he's always thrived. He's always found a way. He is a legit, bona fide star scorer in this league.
3: Yes.
21: Star scorer.
3: Yep.
21: And, man, who could have envisioned that like a decade ago that you'd be saying that about him, or, you know, 7 years ago that you'd be saying that about him? And there's something to be admired about that. The guy is a gamer. He really is. And he's always won. So cheers to him. I mean, I covered his dad. The teams he was on.
3: Yes.
21: Covered the Bulls when Rick was here. Oh, my goodness gracious. It's a great story. I love it, man. It's hard to cheer for the Knicks. It's almost damn near impossible.
5: It's a generational thing. Ayn and I were talking about it before. It's like, you guys hate the Knicks.
21: We hate it.
5: For us, we don't like the Cavs in the Heat as much because those are the people that took down the Bulls.
6: I mean, I just hate the Bulls.
21: Yeah, yeah. The Knicks have stunk in their lifetime. That is true.
3: That's true.
21: I mean, if you were born in 2002, 2003, you grew up as a sports fan, what do you care about the Knicks?
3: Right.
21: That is a very good point they're making.
5: They were kind of fun. They had Carmelo and J.R. Smith. It was all right.
21: We hated Starks.
3: Yeah, everything they were about.
21: I mean, they were at public enemy number one for us, pretty much. Packers, Knicks, you know, Red Wings a little bit. Like
3: Mark Jackson was on that team.
21: Mark Jackson, all of them. Xavier McDaniel, Oakley when he left.
3: Charles, the Oak Man.
21: Starks, Yurko mentioned John Starks. All of them. I mean, we hated them. We hated Ewing.
3: Yeah. Didn't like him, guys.
21: Because Ewing was good. I mean, Ewing was great.
3: Yeah. He's a physical force in the middle.
21: You know, and so it is a generational thing. I think that's very true. I think that's a very good point. It's a lot harder for us if you're a little bit older. A lot harder. But it's hard not to cheer for Jalen Brunson, that's for sure. What else, Jack? Anything else?
5: I want to recap how bad the 2021 MLB draft was for the Cubs in the first round.
21: The 2021 MLB draft.
5: Do you realize what happened in this draft?
21: It's hard to remember baseball drafts, I have to be
5: Jordan
21: honest.
5: Wicks pitched last night.
21: Oh, he was a first rounder
5: for the Cubs.
21: Right?
5: Yeah. He was a first rounder. He was drafted 21st overall.
21: Yeah.
5: Do you know who was drafted 22nd overall?
21: In 2021. So it's got to be a great player right now.
5: Pretty good.
21: 2021.
5: Some would argue an all-star. Some would say his batting average isn't high enough. Some would say the pop's okay. Some would say
21: Colson
5: he's the best.
21: Colson Montgomery.
5: Yes. Colson Montgomery was drafted number 22. Number 23 was Gavin Williams.
21: Oh, boy.
5: Of Cleveland.
21: Oh, boy.
5: Who has a 3.2 ERA and is 7-3 on the year.
21: He's been good.
5: Ryan Cusick of the Braves was 24. Then 25, one of the top infielders right now on Oakland. They have a whole bunch of infielders, but Max Muncy.
21: Not the Dodger Max Muncy. The
5: A's Max Muncy. Not Oakland anymore. Yeah. The A's Max Muncy.
21: There are two Max Muncy separated by about 10 years.
5: Then we skip a couple and we get down to Jackson Merrill at 27.
21: Oh, boy.
5: So the Cubs may have missed in this draft. Well, I guess
21: Sounds
5: Jordan
21: like
5: Wicks
21: missed.
5: Is still a work in progress, but that one hurts to look at. Looking back.
21: That one. Well, the White Sox have had a lot of those, so, you know. You just got to deal with it, my friend. Anything else?
5: No, that's it. That's the brunch rush.
21: We'll be right back.
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10: Vegas goes back to the Stanley Cup Final. They sweep the President's Trophy winning Avalanche in the Western Conference Final.
11: I mean, they've been in existence for 9 years, and they've been to the final three times. That organization is doing a lot right. Torts is back in the final. Remember, he took the Lightning there, and they won in 2004.
12: Sure.
11: That's how long ago that was. Torts is back. Remember, he got hired with like 8 games to go in the regular season when they fired Bruce Cassidy. I know not everybody is into these things. It's hockey. It's not followed that closely here in the States, largely, right? I do think it's kind of interesting, or at least relatable, even though it's a hockey story, what's happening with their old coach, Bruce Cassidy, who they fired, who is very much in demand, but they're not letting him interview anywhere. They're paying him next year. Is that fair or foul? Like, they don't want Edmonton to hire him because they're in Edmonton's division. And I think in their minds, they're like, we don't want Bruce Cassidy coaching Connor McDavid and Leon Draisaitl. But at the same time, you fired him.
12: Right. You fired him. He's free to go where he wants.
11: No, he's not. They're paying him. He is absolutely not free to go anywhere where he wants.
12: So they fired him as the head coach.
11: They did.

0: and it doesn't come to fruition, when you're fired, monies that are due. They don't go longer. You don't get to control somebody's employment. You fired him as your hockey coach. Whatever is due to him needs to be paid to him, period.
1: Well, they're not letting him interview. Teams have requested, and they're not letting him. The Kings and the Oilers have requested permission to hire him.
0: That's restraint of trade.
1: This is why I think it's interesting talking point. I know it's a hockey, but again, like, and people, I'm sure most of our fans are completely unaware, but I think it's a really interesting story.
0: Like when Fitzgerald got fired with Northwestern and they didn't want to pay him, he had to sue them.
1: That's true.
0: He sued them. He won.
1: He won.
0: Won all his monies, undisclosed. Nobody knows how much it was. They all signed, non-disclosure NDAs.
1: Yeah.
0: Blah, blah, blah. NDRs, whatever they call them. But they did, they couldn't stop him from getting a job. I mean, the hubbub and the news stopped him from getting a job.
1: Right, for a little while.
0: Yeah. Right. But if a coach gets fired.
1: Well, I'm just telling you.
0: It doesn't mean that you can't go out and get hired and be a coach. No contract ever for a coach existed like that.
1: That's why I think
0: this
1: is interesting.
0: And the NFL was the first that started throwing the screwball in there that, oh, if you get another job, it comes off of what we're paying you.
1: And I feel like we could talk about this a little bit because I do think it's an interesting story. And again, people might hear it and say, wait, what's really going on and how is this being allowed to happen and who's right and who's wrong? The Kings, and I haven't checked in on this like in the last couple of days. I don't think anything has changed. I mean, the Oilers held on to their coach for a little while when the season ended the way it ended. They held on to Chris Knobloch for a little while. Then they ended up firing him,
0: right,
1: and they've requested permission to speak with Cassidy, and Vegas at this point is saying no. Now, I don't know if they will continue into the summer. Some people think they just want to get through the final and then deal with it, but the buzz around the hockey world is they don't want him to go to Edmonton because they know he's a good coach. Then why'd you fire him?
0: Is it that you've got to wait to the end of the hockey year?
1: Maybe.
0: Could it be that at the hockey year?
1: And then he'll be free then?
0: When the finals are gone, and then they're supposed to still pay him his money.
1: And they owe him money next year.
0: Next year. Like, next year comes and they pay him weekly. No. They fired him.
1: Oh, I just meant for next season. Right. They owe him the money for next season. Right,
0: they owe money from next season comes due now.
1: Right.
0: You fired me. You let me go. I don't have insurance anymore. Blah, blah, blah. Oh, give me the money. Divvy it up between me and my agent, and now I'm looking for another job.
1: Aiden, did you want to say something? I thought you looked like you were chomping.
2: No, you're good. Okay. The clarity there is that the Knights are withholding permission, not outright denying.
1: They're withholding. Okay. They're withholding at this point. So some people think maybe they will, and they would have to discuss like a compensation thing, even though they fired him. It is confusing to me. It really is. I don't feel like you hear stories like this very often.
0: The clauses in the contracts for the NFL coaches now are, and you talked to, remember when Fox talked about it? If he went to work for ESPN, whatever he made for ESPN would go be off, would then come off what the Bears would have owed him.
1: Right, right, the offset.
0: So a lot of guys don't like to, or if guys take jobs, they take them only taking $100,000 salary for the first 2 years. They agree upon the total package, and then the final 2 years of the package, they go through the roof. When the other team's no longer paying them. Some tried that, but I guess at some point they started to say, it's just the average of whatever your four-year contract is, the 2 years that we owe on you.
1: Yeah.
0: That's what gets subtracted. That way it would stop people from doing
1: that. I find it to be like a kind of interesting story. And again, I know it's hockey related, but the deeper part of it, I think, is more relatable to a lot of people. And, you know, maybe you have an opinion on it one way or another. We got baseball calls. We're going to take you guys coming up here as we, more importantly, try to figure out how the Cubs are going to get their way, work their way out of this miserable funk that they're in. White Sox lost a tough one. Pretty well-played game up until the very end last night. A well-pitched game, that's for sure. And they are all even now 1-1 with the Twins, with game 3 of 4 coming up later tonight here on your home for Sox baseball. It's Carmen and Yurko. We're back in 2 minutes.
3: Carmen and Yurko. They'll be right back. ESPN Chicago.
4: This is your White Sox Minute. I'm Len Casper. The Twins and Sox played a wild one Tuesday night at the ballpark. Minnesota led 2-0 before Munetaka Murakami tied it on an 8th-inning homer. The game went to extras when rookie Riku Nishida...
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4: Swinging a drive, right field, out of here, we're tied. 2-2, number 19. Swinging a base hit to right. It was a fastball. Clemens trying to score. Throw by Nishida. They're going to get it by a mile.
5: Come on.
4: How about that kid and right?
5: Again? What are we looking at out there? I thought he was a second baseman.
6: I mean, Nishida's not even really an outfielder. He had like seven putouts, which I guess was a White Sox record for a debut. Or like maybe the first in 80-something. It was the most in like 80-something years. There's some crazy stat. Stoney mentioned at one point last night. Like, it was the most putouts in a debut in the franchise history in quite some time. He had seven of them. Plus, he had an assist the other night. And then he had another one last night. Now, the White Sox ended up losing. Weird play at the bottom of the 10th. Nishida couldn't get a bunt down with two strikes. He bunted foul. That's an out. And then, you know, had he been able to get the runner over on Antonacci's hit, he would have scored. The game would have been over. As it was, it was first and third. And then Murakami hits that one hopper that Bell played beautifully on the short hop. Originally, people thought he caught it. And then he doubled off Antonacci. But then Antonacci was like in no man's land, kind of went back to the bag and then realized the ball hit the ground. And instead of going to second, he sort of went backwards out of the baseline. He was out. The run never scored. And then they lost in extras. But another home run for Murakami. I mean, number 19 on the year. He's got 19 bombs. Joe Ryan really pitched a heck of a game. You wonder if Shelton maybe thought there in the moment, man, I left him in one batter too long. But he was great. Sean Burke was pretty good. There was some good swing and miss stuff last night. Well-pitched game. White Sox did end up dropping game two in extras, and game three of four is tonight. So when we're done here in an hour, Rich Eisen will be on the air. Waddle and Sylvie get you home 2-6, and then White Sox baseball back on the air with Jeff Miller, 6 o'clock pregame, and Len and DJ will be on the call at 6:40. Meantime, the Cubs lost again. The losing streak has now reached 10. They've lost 14 of 16, and they're one of two teams in MLB history to have multiple 10 or more game winning streaks in the same season while still having a 10 or more game losing streak. The other team that did it was a great team, the 2017 Dodgers, that had a 10-game winning streak, an 11-game winning streak, and also an 11-game losing streak. And they went all the way to the World Series before losing to the Astros in 2017. But in less than 3 weeks, the Cubs have gone from 3.5 up to 4.5 back. Ouch. In less than 3 weeks.
7: Yeah. That's how quick it can happen. And that's what happens when you lose 10 games in a row. That's what happens when you can't get out of your own way. And when the team that was behind you is playing decent baseball and go 7-3 over that
6: right.
7: same stretch.
6: Right.
7: You make up a lot of games real quick that way.
6: That's right, Yerk. So what are the moves left here for council, for this organization? Like, what else can they do? That's what we've spent some of the morning trying to figure out. We got a bunch of calls. Let's take these. 312-332-3776. I say it's getting nuts time. Like, Yerko always jokes about what Madden used to do. That was the one good thing. Not one good thing. I mean, Joe Madden was obviously a good manager. But he was good at the stuff that you need these guys to be good at today. There's like so much less of the game is about like the gut and the instincts of the manager in game, right? Because there's so many numbers. There's the analytic. The teams are so heavy into analytics. Like, that stuff kind of takes care of itself by and large. Mm-hmm. The manager's got to be good at this. Like, what are the buttons to push to get guys out of it? And like, are the Cubs maximizing that, or is Council maximizing that right now? And I think when you've always joked like, hey, bring in the magician, bring in the goat.

0: bring in the animals, bring in the fun.
1: Whatever you need,
0: whatever it is, like, you got to find something. And your desperate times call for desperate measures. So find the dumbest, like, corniest thing, maybe.
1: Craziest
0: and just,
1: thing.
0: And let it happen and see if it works. Lewis is in Lyle. What's up, Lewis?
2: Hey, good morning, everyone. How's morning. It going?
0: Good. How are you?
2: I told Jack I'm halfway through a four-day week, so pretty good.
0: That's good.
2: First off, I was texting Dean after his call. He wanted to make something very clear because he wasn't sure if you understood. The Cubs need to sleep with a fat girl, but that's not the reason I called.
0: We pretty much got that. Yes, I didn't get the Miley Cyrus thing. I don't know what he was talking about with Miley Cyrus. She's not fat. I mean, what are we talking about?
2: I still don't understand that, but I will
0: no
2: say
0: idea.
2: He does have better songs than the originals. But the reason I called, I've got an idea for the Cubs. How about everyone in the team just get into the clubhouse, hotbox the living you-know-what out of that clubhouse, and watch every single inspirational baseball movie known to man. The Rookie, let's watch Angels in the Outfield, let's watch Field of Dreams, just anything that you can think of, any inspirational movie. These guys need some inspiration, and they're not getting it from Craig Taylor.
0: All right, thanks, Lewis. There you go.
1: I almost lost Lewis there.
0: Yurko's going to have to give another prayer here soon, you know?
1: No. No, they've got to help themselves.
0: All right.
1: Yeah, from the Book of Opinions. I don't remember when the big man said this. Yeah, the Book of Opinions. God helps those who help themselves. Right, from the Book of Opinions.
0: Goat's on the south side. What's up, Goat?
3: Hey, what's the knowledge, fellas? How y'all feel today?
0: We're good, man. How are you?
3: I'm doing great. I have a couple suggestions on what the Cubs should do as opposed to what they're not doing. First of all, counsel or somebody, the bench coach, a batting practice coach, a pitcher coach, somebody got to get them FNAs. That's foots to you know what. Somebody got to step up and say, hey, man, stop swinging at first pitch balls when you got men on first and second, no out. Make them throw you a strike. Hey, stop throwing the ball down the middle, Soda. Stop throwing the ball down the middle, Wicks. Make some good ball placement. And then, like I said, it is coaching. I played baseball for a long time. And the coaches, the simplest thing that a coach can tell you can change the whole trajectory of your team, the way you play the game and everything. And everybody knows baseball is contagious. You get two or three of those guys in that lineup going, and the whole lineup is going to catch up. But like I said, the thing is, it's lack of effort. It's lack of discipline at the plate. It's just lack of discipline overall as a baseball team, and that is coaching. Even though Council is not that type of coach, somebody got to step up. A bench coach, somebody in the farm system, somebody got to say something.
0: All right.
3: And that's my thing. And the Sox lost a good game yesterday. They playing some good ball, too.
0: They are. Yeah, you're right. Go, thanks, man. Yes, the Sox certainly are. And it was a pretty good game yesterday. The Cubs are mired in this, like, again, small sample, but nonetheless, it's hard for people to hear that when you're talking about a 10-game losing streak. Yeah, it's like 160 plate appearances as a team, so that's not a ton, but they're mired in this miserable funk where they just aren't getting a big hit when they need one with guys on base or with guys in scoring position. And the numbers are now down to 124, a buck 24 with runners in scoring position, worst mark in baseball since May 9th. Lowest WRC plus, weighted runs created plus, 34. There's just not a lot of offense happening in those situations right now. And the other team that's really bad in that same area, the Tigers, who have been miserable for about the last month and have lost 9 out of 10 games. Let's say hi to Wes in San Francisco. What's up, Wes?
4: Hey, guys. Thanks for having me.
0: You got it.
4: So I got some free tickets to the Giants playing the White Sox on Friday and saw something rarer than a perfect game. Antonacci in the fourth inning got hit by a pitch twice in the same inning.
0: Yeah. It
4: happened like 10 times or something.
0: Oh, it has?
4: Very
0: oh,
4: rare.
0: Gosh, I didn't even think it was that many.
4: Yeah.
0: Wow. So you saw something cool. There you go. I don't know how much you're going to... I mean, I guess you'll always remember that, Wes. You'll be like, I was at that.
1: Thanks, Wes.
0: He was like, I was at that one game.
1: I was at the game where a guy got hit in the same inning twice.
0: Yeah, I guess you'll always remember that.
1: That's all you got to say.
0: Antonacci's been hit 11 times. He didn't even start the season up with the big league club.
1: Is he tight? Is he tight to the plate?
0: He's pretty on top of it. He's like the new Rizzo. So Antonacci's played 37 games. He's been hit 11 times. That leads the bigs.
5: It's like 8% of his plate appearances, he's hit by a pitch.
1: That helps his OBP, man.
0: It sure does.
1: On base percentage. You kidding me?
0: It sure does, Yerk. Detroit Mike is in Berlin. What's up, Mikey?
5: Hey, fellas. I don't want to come across, you know, angry towards you guys or anything, but just to my point is a hockey point. As a Red Wings fan who's lived in Chicago since 2003, I saw you guys when you sucked, and then I sat through when you guys were winning. And everybody was talking about, oh, the Blackhawks are just the greatest in the entire NFL. And Chicago is hockey town. Detroit, who do they think they are? Who do we think we are? The fact that you have to come on your show and apologize to the listening audience to talk about the NHL during the Stanley Cup playoffs is ridiculous. And by another point, sorry, I don't mean to cut you off.
0: It's all right, go ahead.
5: A couple weeks ago, Cap was talking about how great the old stadium was, and I agree.
0: Yeah.
5: I'm kind of a unicorn Red Wings fan. I actually grew up, the Chicago Blackhawks were my second favorite team. Jeremy Roenick was my favorite player. And he's talking about how great the old stadium was. Oh, and man, when they would play that Hammond organ there at the stadium, it was wonderful. Cap, it's a Barton organ. It was a Barton pipe organ. It was the largest organ of its kind in the entire world. And that may seem trivial, but my point is, Cap is the co-host of the Morning Drive radio show on the flagship sports station in the third largest market in the entire United States.
0: Boy.
5: And a plumber from Detroit knows more about the history of the franchise of his Chicago Blackhawks than he does. And to me, that's inexcusable.
0: Well, wait,
5: when the Blackhawks are good again, I don't want to hear anybody across Chicago talking about how Chicago is hockey town.
0: All right, wait a minute, Mike. What if we set up like a Blackhawk trivia contest between you and Cap? Would you be down for that?
1: Are you up for it?
5: Will smoke him.
0: Wow, that's a bold statement, Mike.
5: Absolutely smoke him.
0: All right,
1: answer is Dirk Graham.
0: My former captain, number 33. Mikey, hold on. Don't go anywhere. I just want, and Mike calls all the time, but I want to make sure Jack's got your number, Mike. Hold on. And then I really want to set up with Cap. If Cap's willing to do it, we'll set up a Hawks trivia competition.
1: Yes. Which Blackhawk scored a hat trick in one period in a Stanley Cup playoff game loss?
0: Dirk Graham did do that.
1: Dirk Graham.
0: Against the Penguins.
1: That was the question. I gave you the answer. That was the question.
0: That was good, Yerk.
1: Yeah, against the Penguins, I believe, right?
0: It was against the Penguins, absolutely. In a loss, like you said.
1: In a loss. They lost the damn game, 6-5.
0: They lost. It's like Michael going for 63, and they lost.
1: And then the final game was 1-0 on a Jaromír Jagr goal.
0: A young
1: Jaromír Jagr.
0: Yeah. Well, and yeah, Mike was like, first of all, I don't know if you could call Detroit hockey town either. Detroit hasn't made the playoffs in a decade.
1: Detroit, ever since poor Johan Franzen.
0: A decade.
1: Now, they didn't pull the trigger on Datsyuk. You remember, we talked about that. Pavel Datsyuk, who's the other fancy
0: Henrik,
1: pants guy?
0: Zetterberg.
1: Zetterberg, yeah. Two fancy pants guys that they had in the middle.
0: Fancy pants.
1: They needed to move them. They never moved them. Oh, let's hold on to them until the cows come home. Sometimes you got to move guys and you got to get young.
0: They haven't made the playoffs in a decade. So I don't know if they're hockey town either.
1: Johan Franzen, you remember him?
0: Of course.
1: Big horse of a man
0: in
1: the middle.
0: He was a monster.
1: Yes, he was.
0: I know we're not either. We're not hockey town USA either.
1: We're not.
0: I mean, when the Hawks are good, they're probably, look, the problem with the Hawks is even they had a little mini dynasty and it was a great run. They lost generations worth of fans, probably a generation or two's worth of fans.
1: Sure.
0: Because of the way they used to do things. I don't know that you ever really get it back. And hockey's just not that popular in this country. And this all came up because we were talking about the unique situation out in Vegas with this Bruce Cassidy thing. A coach they fired that they are paying next year because he still had a year left on his deal. And to this point, they have not allowed him to interview with other teams, which is, as far as we can tell, kind of unprecedented. Well, so much so that the NHL...
1: for me at least.
0: You know, and now, eventually, they're going to have to, and I guess once the season ends, but those in the know in the hockey world think they have done this because they didn't want him going to Edmonton, and they wanted Edmonton to just settle on a new coach while they were sort of playing this game. Well, you know, our season's not over, and he's technically our property still. And I guess the counter to that then is, well, if you don't want him to go to Edmonton, why did you fire him? Now, it's hard to argue with what Vegas is doing. They're in the final. They fired their coach with like 8 games left. They hired John Tortorella. They are in the Stanley Cup final again. So it's sort of hard to argue with what they're doing, but part of me does feel like you didn't want him. You fired him. Let him go coach Edmonton. And then I hear the other side of that is, are you crazy? Everywhere the guy goes, he quickly flips teams, and that's exactly what Edmonton needs. I think the problems are a little bit bigger in Edmonton than just the coach. I got to be honest. Some of the roster construction stuff and the Nurse contract. They went out and they acquired a goalie at the deadline that was unplayable by the end of the year. Is that the coach's fault?
1: GM. I'm pointing to GM.
0: I can understand like why maybe if you're the Vegas Knights, you're like, well, we kind of know how good Bruce Cassidy is at flipping teams. We don't want him going in our division. I'm a little torn, but I think I more lean towards, like, you fired him. He's going to go coach somewhere next year. This is a tricky one, and that's why it came up, and I think it's bigger than just, like, a hockey story. It's not a hockey story. It's more of a, like, what's right, what's wrong. Are they doing the right thing? Maybe Vegas is just being smart. They're like, no, you're not talking to him right now. Our season's ongoing. You go find a different coach. We don't want Bruce Cassidy coaching in Edmonton next year. Maybe they're smart for that.
1: And they can just say, okay, fine, we'll wait.
0: Maybe that's what they should do.
1: We'll wait. And then we'll get him.
0: And then we'll get him when we can.
1: When you don't have anything to say about it.
0: Yeah.
6: The other school of thought is like, they're 19-4 under Torts. Like, man, did this team just hate Bruce Cassidy? Like, they're playing this well under a new coach with 8 games left in the regular season.
0: Could be. That's happened before in the history of the NHL. And a lot of really successful coaches have been loathed by their team. Mike Keenan. I mean, I think all those guys couldn't stand him. He won a lot. I mean, Mike Keenan won a lot back in the day. What, took 3 franchises to the Cup? Won one with the Rangers, right? He took 3 franchises, Yerk. He took the Flyers, took the Hawks, and he took the Rangers to the Cup.
1: Yes.
0: They won. I mean, you know, they couldn't stand him.
1: Guess what, Aiden?
0: Guess what's going to happen about a year and a half from now? Guess who they're not going to be able to stand in Vegas? Torts. God love him.
6: You can't beat Torts.
0: We've had him on. We love John Tortorella. But if you had to play for him for too long, right, Yerk? Like, yeah, we know what Torts is eventually going to wear out his welcome. That's just kind of the way he is.
1: Always.
0: It's like, you know.
1: Always.
0: So maybe they did just hate Bruce Cassidy, and they knew they had to hit a different button. And it's worked for them. But Bruce Cassidy can coach. That's another guy that's taken 2 franchises to a cup, and he's 1-1. And I could see why a team like Edmonton might think he's the perfect elixir for them right now. Anyway, that's a little bit of, again, this is like.
1: He's due $5 million next year on his contract.
0: That's right.
1: And they're saying, the NHL has come out and said, well, we support what Vegas is doing at this point, because theoretically
0: the season's not over.
1: He's still under contract for this season.
0: It's just some people feel like it's a little dirty, and then others are like, it's Vegas dirty. Is being smart.
1: I'm sure the Coaches Association has come out and said, hey.
0: It feels dirty to me.
1: You fired him. You let him go.
0: Right.
1: You terminated his employment with you. What you owe him contractually has nothing to do with whether he is employed by you or not. You still owe him the money. And he's going to collect his money, but you can't now dictate where he goes.
0: I understand the argument that maybe Vegas is being smart. I think it's dirty.
1: Yes.
0: Personally.
1: And if you're a coach there, you know how dirty they are. Dirty bastards.
0: It's kind of like the Ian Cunningham thing, like where people are like, well, the Bears should have blocked him. Well, I don't think that's the answer.
1: Right.
0: That would have felt kind of dirty to me. The Bears just got screwed. And so I didn't like the way the whole thing went down, the way the league handled it. And I don't think the Bears should have blocked him. But this definitely, I'm with Yurik. Like, you know, are they smart? Maybe. Is it dirty? It feels like it to me. And that's just not really hockey talk. That's just sort of, you know, what's professional, what's right, what's wrong, what's like proper decorum and professional conduct within these organizations. 312-332-3776. Of course, we'll always talk hockey, though, because Yurko and I do love hockey. And the Knights, quite frankly, are somewhat of a marvel. To be in existence for 9 years and to be going back to the Cup Final for a third time. Incredible. It's Carmen and Yurko. We'll be right back.
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1: You got it
0: going. Yeah.
1: You have got it going, my friend.
0: Watch us on YouTube and Twitch every day. 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Do us a favor, like and subscribe while you are there. Waddle and Sylvia are on their way to 1 million. We just want to get to like 100,000. That's it. A reasonable goal. Help us get there. Harold is on. Where do we want to go next, Yurko? Yeah, let's go to Harold on the side.
1: Go to Harold.
0: What's up, Harold?
22: Hey, Carmen Yurko, long-time listener here. Hey, first and foremost, I'm playing hooky. I'm quitting my job next Monday. So
0: you're quitting Monday. Well, that doesn't sound like playing hooky. If you're quitting, you're like, what's happening here?
22: Yeah, I'm using up all my PTO and then I'm going to another off.
0: Oh, I got you. All right.
22: How was the old and with the new?
6: So he gone.
22: I was actually sitting first row at the Sox Twins game last night, and I gotta ask, why does this team somehow feel special even with the record that they have? I mean, the energy in that place was electric, and kind of a two-part question sneaking in. Do you think that this is kind of in alignment with the new White Sox stadium that they're going to build? I'm going to hang up and let you guys talk.
0: Well, all right. You know, it's funny. Somebody was just asking me about that last night, too. Do they think? And thanks, Harold. And go look at the new job. Are they going to build a new stadium? I'm sure once Ishbia takes over. And look, that is still potentially years away. Jerry's old, but Jerry's healthy by all accounts. Jerry is sharp and healthy, and it might be 5 full years or so. I can't remember the exact timeline. Isn't it about within the next 5 years when, regardless if Jerry is still with us or not, like Ishbia is going to assume the full control? I don't remember all the nuance and the finer points of that, but it's something like that. Once he takes over with his vision, his money, I could see him wanting to build a new stadium on his own and, you know, owning it outright.
1: Sure.
0: I think that'll happen. Now, as far as like just this White Sox team and is some of the Ishbia influence already coming through, maybe. I think Getz has done a good job of convincing Jerry and some people there that they did have to act more like a modern day ball club and a big league, a big, big market ball club. They've put a little bit more into some of their R&D stuff and their player development and some of the tools they use. Look, it was a joke what was going on over there. They still had they were one of a handful of teams that was still outsourcing a lot of stuff and not really doing their own proprietary stuff in terms of research and development.
1: Right.
0: They were leaning on some tools and things like that were
1: antiquated.
0: Yes, antiquated at best.
1: Dated.
0: Before they hired Grifol, I've told it before if you haven't heard this. Before they hired Grifol,
1: right.
0: One person they interviewed from a very accomplished, and I mean very accomplished, organization told someone afterwards that they were floored by how behind the times the White Sox were from a player development, sort of analytic research and development standpoint. That it, like, literally said it's a joke. That is real. This is someone that interviewed from, I am telling you, a top notch baseball organization. Okay? They went back and were telling people, like, I don't know what in the world that was, but they are 10 years behind the times. Fact. True story. And so I think that Getz has done a good job of convincing some people over there that they did have to start thinking differently. They had to spend a little bit differently. Look, when Ishbia takes over, the floodgates are going to open, and hopefully that's a great thing for all of us. But to answer Harold's question, like, does it feel like this? It's starting to turn a little? Maybe it just did. It definitely is starting to turn. They couldn't have gone any farther down.
1: No, oh no, they went down.
0: I mean, when you win 41 games, right, Yerk, you basically hit rock bottom.
1: You're close.
0: And so it was bound to get better, but it does all feel different. And that maybe, just maybe, they're entering into a new era where they're going to be able to compete and thrive more frequently year after year because they are doing things in a smarter, better way.
1: Under that deal from 2029 to 2033, Reinsdorf would have the option to sell his controlling interest in the White Sox to Ishbia.
0: My God, this still goes to 2029.
1: Reinsdorf would have the option to do it.
0: It's like going to be forever.
1: And then if that happens, then other minority owners then would be able to also sell their stake to Ishbia.
0: It still like feels like it's a long ways away. I wonder if he's got a little bit more influence now with just some as his stake is increased. But man, feels like it's a long way away. It's Carmen and York. We'll be right back.
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0: Herman and Eric until noon. Then it's Rich Eisen. Waddle and Sylvie, 2 to 6 to get you home on this beautiful Wednesday. It's already hump day with a short week. All right. White Sox baseball tonight at 6. Cubs also on a little bit later, 5:40, first pitch in Pittsburgh. And then they'll play game 4 of their series tomorrow. If they lose tonight, I'm betting them tomorrow, boys. I'm telling you, they're going to be a big underdog tomorrow against Skeens. I think I'm only doing that if they lose tonight. If it goes to 11, I'm going to do the cray. I'm going to bet them to beat Skeens. And Skeens has been gettable, believe it or not, his last couple times out. Maybe that means he's due to go shove 8 down someone's throat. That sounded really bad. Sorry. That did not come out the way I wanted it to. It's my bad.
29: So he clanked it. He clanked it.
0: That was really bad.
30: Where did Yurko go?
0: He's making coffee. I don't know. He said he was going to make coffee. There he is. He's in the area.
30: All right. I'm so dejected, Carm. I don't know if I can bet them to win.
0: Well, they're going to win eventually.
30: I have no hope at this point watching. I expect them to lose until proven otherwise. That's where I'm at.
1: The longer it goes, the better it is.
0: For who?
30: For what?
1: Well, the better
0: be careful
1: is
0: with this call.
1: Listen, you got to worry about the good kid. You're the only guy. You're the only guy that's ever spilled anything.
0: That's a precarious spot.
1: Just remember that. You're the only guy in this building that has spilled anything anywhere. And I do agree, it was in a precarious spot initially, but I was getting comfortable, and I was talking, and then I said, if you're going to be bad, be epically bad.
0: Yeah, that's not good for anybody.
30: That's fun and cute when you're rebuilding, not when you're trying to win a division and win a World Series. This is not a rebuilding year. This is not a let's be bad.
1: That's not what anybody's saying. That's certainly not what I'm saying. I think you have gone
30: off. That's exactly what you're saying.
1: I think you have gone off your rocker, and that's unfortunate.
30: You said you should root for them to lose 24 in a row.
1: 24 in a row, and then make a charge and come back and get to the playoffs.
0: That'd be hard to do.
1: Be the first club to have a 24-game losing streak. You broke the record. And you came back and you made the playoffs.
0: But that's 14 more games.
1: That's mean
30: they'd
1: it's
30: be
1: not
30: down,
1: insurmountable.
30: They'd be down 12 or 13 games in the division.
1: It's not insurmountable.
0: It'd be hard.
1: It is not insurmountable.
0: Maybe not, but it seems like it'd
1: You'd
0: be hard.
1: You'd be able to do that by only playing, what, probably 73 games? You'd still have the rest
0: of
1: the
0: season.
1: Yeah. Thank
0: you. I don't know, boy. You feel like you're burying yourself at some point.
1: Well, I mean, you would make it more difficult, Carm. It wouldn't be as easy. Of course, at one point you were 27-12. You're no longer 27-12, are you?
0: No, they most certainly are not.
1: What have you done since then? I tell you what you've done. You've lost games.
0: Yeah. The Thunder won a game last night, the pivotal game five whenever these series are tied. 127-114 winner, even though they were shorthanded. I mean, how about the games from Caruso and McCain? Caruso's had a couple of these in this series, including game one. They lost that game, though, if you remember. But Caruso and McCain last night combined for 42. Yurk on 7 of 17 shooting from distance. SGA at 32. Wemby, I hate to say it, does he look like he might be running out of gas, boys? What do you think? Are they doing something different? I mean, they've certainly been a little bit more physical with him after that first game, in which he put up an all-time performance. But, man, it felt – and I didn't watch – I didn't get to see the game start to finish last night. I got home with about very late in the third quarter.
1: It was 85-65, I believe, when I gave up on it.
0: Really?
1: Yeah.
0: You know, and so I didn't see it start to finish, but it looked – like maybe he's kind of running out of gas.
30: Look at his minutes played. I mean, ever since that first overtime game, 49, 37, 39. And for him, that's a lot of minutes.
0: It's a lot of minutes. Oh, it's absolutely a lot. It's
30: 31, 38. He's been playing a lot.
0: And look, this is what we've been talking about, though. This is normal. When you're 22 years old playing in your first playoff series, this is
1: normal. You're
0: going
1: to play minutes, yeah.
0: But you're also going to, like, eventually, it's all going to catch up with you. The mental, physical grind of it. You have to learn. You know, that's what we've seen historically.
1: You have to become calloused.
0: Exactly.
1: You have to become calloused to the process.
0: You know, like if they had gone to the finals already, it would have been like, and maybe they still will. I mean, they're going to have to win a couple of games. But if they do, it'd be like, wait a minute, what is this? A 22-year-old kid with a 20-year-old Dylan Harper, and how old's Stephon Castle? He can't be much
1: He's
0: more than 23.
1: Yeah.
0: You'd be like, wait, this is not normal. This isn't what we've seen in the history of the NBA. It takes some time. And that's why if the Thunder do go on to win the series. Now, and I kind of think they will. Two chances to win one. That they're going to go back to the finals. That you'd kind of be like, okay, now, you know, you get it. This is the normal progression for Wemby and the Spurs. Look, that team's going to be a force. Make no mistake. And once this guy does learn it and he puts it all together, I mean, the sky's the limit for Wemby. There's no doubting that. The only thing that's going to derail this is injury. That team is going to be a force out there the way they are constructed and with how special he is. But even the great ones, look, I remind people all the time, Michael Jordan was 1-9 in his first 10 playoff games. He was 1-9.
1: Yes.
0: That's the GOAT.
1: And he had to learn it. He played a lot of good basketball.
0: Of course.
1: Played a lot of good basketball individually. But what is this? Team. It's team game, Carm.
0: He was 1-9.
1: Yeah, it's team game. I think at some point he realized, or somebody beat it into his head, that this is not a one-on-one game.
0: And they learned.
1: This is a team game, yes.
0: And yeah, the roster got better. I mean, of course it did. I get that. Yeah. But, like, they learned. And they learned. They did get callous. Like you said, they learned from the suffering.
1: They got rid of good players.
0: Sure.
1: They got rid of some really nice, good individual players and individual stars, guys that have gone to All-Star games. They got rid of them to create a team.
0: Yeah.
1: And I think that's still what San Antonio's got to do.
0: They're still kind of.
1: I think the Spurs are still putting it together, what they need.
0: Let's still figure it out. Richard's in Brookfield. What's up, Richard?
7: Hey, guys. Great show.
0: Thank you.
1: Thanks, Richard.
7: First of all, whoever got Jack on your team did an awesome job. He's an awesome 25-year-old.
1: He's fantastic.
7: What an addition to your team.
8: Yeah, I don't know if you're his uncle or what, we agree with you. He is fantastic.
1: We're trying to fire the guy that made the move, but no, that's fine.
7: There you go. All right. So here's what, I don't know if anybody's made this suggestion or not, but you need to bring in for the Cubs, get them all in the locker room, all the coaches, all the players, you dim the lights, and you get a hypnotist in.
1: There we go.
7: Ticking that clock. Tick, tick, tick,
1: tick.
7: Get them under a spell, and then you tell them you're the 2016 world champion Cubs.
0: Nice. Maybe that'll work. I'd try anything at this point, Richard. I'm telling you. Yeah. I'm not even joking. Go ahead.
1: I'll hypnotize them.
0: Have at it.
1: Yeah. You are better than you are.
0: I do not need therapy.
1: I don't need therapy. Or the other one. What's the other one? Losing is a disease.
0: Losing.
1: As contagious as syphilis. So,
0: it's from the natural.
1: All types of good stuff.
0: Losing is a disease.
1: Oh, by the way, fellas, I proclaimed that gas was $3.49 yesterday in the state of Indiana, and you guys all called me crazy.
0: Well, we didn't call you crazy.
1: No, Carmen, you did. It's okay. Yerk, you missaw.
0: I said, that is crazy.
1: The first three gas stations I hit on the way home because I was on fumes. I sent you guys three separate gas stations.
0: You did.
1: Okay, and what did you guys see?
0: It was like...
1: Price is under $3.49, actually.
0: Yeah, it was.
1: $3.45, $3.44 is what I filled up at.
0: You know what I filled up for yesterday? It was like $4.70. Yeah.
1: $3.39 this morning.
0: $4.71.
1: $3.39 this morning, guys.
0: $3.39?
1: Now, listen, I get it. I drive 35 miles a day. So that's 70. 35 and 70. So I'm spending money on petrol because I'm making a move. Carm, you take the, what's that stuff called?
0: I don't know what that means.
1: Transportation.
0: I drive a lot. I take the train and drive. I spread
1: it. You do a little bit.
0: But I'm only about 17 miles away.
1: You know what I haven't done yet?
0: It's an easy ride.
30: Did you just forget the word for train, Yerko?
0: Yes, he did.
1: Yeah, it happens. Dude, I got hit in the head 1,000 times.
30: All right,
1: what do you mean?
30: Sorry.
1: This is the first time you noticed that maybe I forget what I want to say sometimes?
30: No, it's just train's a pretty basic word.
1: I've been concussed. It's the easiest word you have a tendency to forget. Well, we got to put you through a refresher course there. You're going to find out about my head problems.
0: Yeah, his head's been his poor
1: all brain. Types of stuff. We've got a new spur for the South Shoreline.
0: Oh, right.
1: That shoots down into Dyer, Indiana.
0: Oh, yeah, you told me that, I think.
1: Yeah.
0: Yeah.
1: It's up and running. I might have to give it a whirl.
0: Take the train.
1: I might have to give it a spin.
0: I train and drive about a half and half.
1: Especially like if there's an afternoon Cubs game that I might want to be a part of one day.
0: Shocking.
1: Jack ever invites me with the free tickets he always gets.
0: Shocked.
1: If he ever does invite me, I can then train. Get off before Millennium Station. I think there's one exit before.
0: Yeah.
1: Then I can sashay my way down here.
0: Right here.
1: Right? I can sashay my way down here.
0: Yeah.
1: Get here to the facility and see what that's like and what that's all about.
0: It's a very good convenience.
1: Save on my already inexpensive gas prices in beautiful Northwest Indiana. And I'll train it down here one day and Jack can take me to the ball game. What do you think? It'll be a day with Jack.
30: Sounds like a plan.
1: Like Tuesday with Maury, you know? Only...
0: Tuesdays with me.
1: Yeah,
30: that's
1: Tuesdays
30: not
1: with Mark.
30: Anything like that. That's completely different than what
1: do
30: that
1: ball
30: book
1: games
30: was.
1: With Jack. Jack, you should write a book.
0: Ball games.
1: Spend
0: with
1: some
0: Jack.
1: Time
30: I've been
1: with
30: thinking
1: me
30: about it
1: on the ramblings with the good kid.
0: Write a book. He's 25. You got to get some life experience.
30: Well, yeah, but
0: you write
30: I wouldn't write the book. I'd be
1: no,
30: more the transcriber.
1: It about me.
30: I would be. It would be about Yerko.
1: Yeah.
0: All right.
1: Jack can make millions. I mean, it won't be a stupid book on numbers or something. Some other guys have already done that.
0: Why you got to take a shot?
1: What happened? Did I take a shot at somebody?
0: At a great mensch of a man.
1: What happened? Did I take a shot at somebody? I didn't even realize
0: at a mensch of a man and a mensch of a teammate and one of the great broadcasters we've had this century who took time out of his day to join us yesterday.
1: I think
0: you're taking a shot.
1: I think you're trying to be very specific at one individual.
0: Oh, I know what you're
1: doing. Just throwing something out there.
0: I know what you're doing.
1: Jack, what do you think?
0: Smart ass.
1: Ball games with Yerko. Stories by Jack McGrath.
0: What does that even mean? What?
1: That's the experiences him and I have at the ball games that we go to.
0: Well, how many ball games? You've never been to a ball game.
1: Well, he had to have the first Tuesday with Maury, didn't he? What was there, a million Tuesdays already?
0: That's true. It started with one.
1: There had to be one Tuesday.
0: It started with one.
1: The whole Tuesday with Maury thing.
0: It did start with one. That's a great
1: point. I mean, what the hell? How do you think this happens?
0: That is a great point.
1: Do you think people just could boom, there's the whole concept of the underworld and the Lord of the Rings.
0: I can't.
1: Or do you think he gets the first thought in his mind, and it's a thought that keeps going on and on and on and on. Then he writes the books J.R.R. Tolkien.
0: You need a lot of experiences at the ballpark, though. I feel like that's not, you don't want to spend a lot of your time at the ballpark. That's the problem. You don't.
1: Now it's my fault.
0: Whose fault is it? How the hell did this just happen? Whose fault is it?
1: I created a great idea for my guy, a young author. I created a great idea. Now it's my fault,
0: Jack,
1: that you're not going to write the book.
0: How many games have you been to already this year?
30: So I've been to at least three. I've been to three on the south side, and I think five on the north side.
0: Damn,
30: so probably eight.
0: He's been to eight games already. I'm jealous.
1: Yeah. Well, you've been to eight games at least, but they're all Little League.
0: Oh, I've been to 25, not Little League.
1: What do they call it? What kids are playing? Pony ball? Are they playing Cal Ripken, Carm? What are they playing?
0: You can still do that, yes. But this is just our travel team.
1: Just a random travel team that you put together out of nothing. No league affiliation, nothing.
0: Western Suburban League, yeah. WSBL.
1: WSBL.
0: Yes. Yeah. But it's not Cal Ripken.
1: They're not under some great national
0: I don't think so. Call letters or nothing?
1: No?
0: I don't think so.
1: How do you guys know?
0: Cal Ripken League? That's from when we were kids. I don't think kids really play that anymore. We played Pony, we played Cal Ripken, we played Babe Ruth.
1: I played Little League, and I never went to the Little League World Series.
0: But after Little League, we played Babe Ruth, then we played Pony.
1: We lost to Harvey, you believe that?
0: We lost to Harvey?
1: Back in Calumet City, we beat Lansing, we lost to Harvey. They called themselves the Wallbangers.
0: Oh, stop it.
1: No, they did.
0: No, they did not.
1: Came out there with his shirt, wall banging, all types of wall banging going on.
0: Back in Harvey. Out of this guy sometimes, talking about Natalie Wood and a Harvey wallbanger. I mean, come on.
1: Jack, you know what a Harvey Wallbanger is.
0: You
1: know what a Harvey Wallbanger is?
0: Stop it. And they certainly don't know Harvey's Wallbangers.
1: There you go.
0: They definitely don't know Harvey's Wallbangers.
1: Oh, yeah. You could have found them right there at about 159th Street.
0: I don't know what that is. It's Carmen and Yurko. We'll be right back.
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0: Maybe that means he's due to go shove eight down someone's throat.
9: Stop it.
0: To knock him out, right?
10: 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Heading back to Seven Bridges Golf Club in Woodridge, Illinois. Wednesday, June 17th. 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
0: I don't know what's going on. We've lost control. Yurko's reading the ingredients to a Harvey Wallbanger.
1: Carmen, you're up.
0: Nobody knows what a Harvey Wallbanger. You got to be 100 to know what a Harvey Wallbanger is.
9: Charlie knows.
0: You know what a Harvey Wallbanger. Well, Charlie works at a bar.
1: Charlie's a bartender.
0: You know what a Harvey Wallbanger. Has anybody ever asked you to make a Harvey Wallbanger? Of course not.
1: No, they got a new name for it. They call it the Yurko. Give me a Yurko, baby.
0: You know, you got to go back to the 70s when people were ordering Harvey Wallbanger.
1: All right, what do you got here?
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8: Things come out the wrong way, and I apologize to the listening audience.
1: What would you say now?
8: It didn't come out the way I wanted, and it's going to be played in perpetuity.
1: Let me hear it.
8: It's almost as good as Waddle and his due to go shove eight down someone's throat.
1: Wait a minute. What was that again?
8: Maybe that means he's due to go shove eight down someone's throat.
1: Oh, boy.
8: I meant Paul Skeens shoving 8 inches. I mean, 8 innings.
16: Oh, it's so over now.
1: Oh, now you're done. Oh, no.
8: Stop it. I meant to say 8 innings.
1: That's Freudian.
8: But then I stopped
1: that's
8: short,
1: Freudian.
8: And I'm like, oh, that came out
1: I
8: the wrong way.
1: I need to get
8: way.
1: Sigmund out here to start analyzing you.
8: Came out the wrong way.
1: That would, again? For a second time?
8: Well, yeah,
1: well,
8: because then I would think about it. I'm like, what I meant
1: retribution,
8: was...
1: Retribution, and then you went and you threw that out there?
8: It's like Waddle having the hot dog smothered in underwear.
1: Yeah.
8: I mean, you know, sometimes these things... Oh, I didn't mean it for it to sound dirty like that.
1: Makes my Harvey Wallbanger sound innocent. My heavens, wow.
8: Lord in heaven. This is all based off of the Cubs beating Paul Skeens tomorrow.
1: All 8 inches.
8: I don't want to say anything else.
1: Oh, boy. You are out of control. You,
8: things going off the rails.
1: You know, I got enough problems with Peggy.
8: Oh,
1: you know?
8: My God. I mean, the other day,
1: I had enough issues with Peggy when we're working with all her little doohickeys.
17: No one is dirtier than Peggy.
8: Yeah. Nobody.
1: All her picadillos and all that type of
8: but
1: stuff.
8: Peggy doesn't, it's not like a slip. Peggy just is dirty. Mm. She's just, that's it.
1: She's dirty.
8: I mean, she
1: mean.
8: Was in, when she was in for you last time, I'm like, Peggy. Yeah. You're going to get us thrown off the air. She was talking about the Murakami shirts.
1: Sure. Yeah, you bet. Yeah.
8: From his old Japanese team. And then she takes it like right to the line. And then she
1: takes it to the next level. Well, there's one way to do it. It's the edge of disaster. It's the precipice of disaster.
8: Good Lord.
1: It's where Dale Earnhardt used to love to run in the gray area, you know?
8: Yeah.
1: That gray area. That's where Peggy operates best.
8: Oh, man.
1: She coming in for me next week?
0: Are you gone next week? I don't know. I'm on the fifth.
1: I'm gone on the 5th and the 8th.
0: The 5th and the 8th.
1: I'm going to
0: Yurko's vacation schedule.
1: I'm going to Michigan to play golf with Dutch.
0: Yeah, that's right.
1: Yes.
0: I remember that.
1: All my Dutch friends.
0: That's like your annual trip up there, isn't
1: annual
0: it?
1: Annual trip. Yeah. First week of January. We've got Hawks View. Hawks Head, Hawks View.
0: Hawks View's by Lake Geneva. Different place?
1: No, Hawks Head then.
0: Okay.
1: We're going up there. American Dunes.
0: Oh, nice.
1: Oh, yeah. Flags of Honor. Nice. We all make a little donation while we're up there.
0: That's great.
1: Wuskahan, then we go to Tullamore and St. Ives and play.
0: That's a good trip,
1: man. It'll be glorious.
0: It's going to be awesome. All right.
1: We're going to miss you and your 8 inches, man.
0: All right. Good Lord. All right. Good luck to your Cubs.
1: One year, Meaty. You'll be able to join us.
0: Good luck. Someday. Good luck to your Cubs tonight.
1: Thank you.
0: Let's hope the White Sox bounce.
1: Good luck to my wagers tonight.
0: And good luck to Yurko's wagers.
1: Yeah, Aiden's got him. He's got him down.
0: We are going to see you guys tomorrow. Have a great day. Thank you to Jack. Thank you to Aiden. Job well done. Thanks for listening and calling into today's show. And we'll have Jesse tomorrow. No guests today. We will have Jesse Rogers tomorrow at 11.
1: Hopefully it's a win.
0: Actually, weren't we supposed to have Jesse today? Today's Wednesday.
30: He hosted with Cap today, right, so we pushed him to Thursday.
0: So we pushed him to Thursday. My week's all screwed up because of the holiday. All right, see you tomorrow, everybody.
1: I'll see you tomorrow.
0: Waddle and Sylvia are back at 2. White Sox are on at 6. Rich Eisen is next.
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22: 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Coming up, WWE superstar Cody Rhodes. 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
25: Well, hello, everybody. Welcome to Hour 2 of The Rich Eisen Show. I am Susie Schuster in for Rich. Christopher Brockman, how are you feeling over there, buddy?
31: Feeling great.
25: Use your sweatshirt.
31: Yeah, thanks. Appreciate that.
25: How's that donut treating
31: you? Doing my best.
25: In the bag.
31: Didn't have a donut today.
25: Don't eat it.
31: Can't do
25: Don't
31: it.
25: Do it. Felly, you had one. How you doing?
31: I've had several. Attaboy, Felly.
25: Thank DJ, you. Are you excited for Cody Rhodes?
32: Absolutely. That's my guy.
25: We refer to him as superstar. I want to be referred to as superstar Susie Schuster from now on. And by the way, try to say that 3 times fast.
32: Good. I mean, look, Billy Graham.
25: Not be glad you tried.
32: Billy Graham was superstar. You could be superstar.
25: That's true.
32: Superstar Susie Schuster.
25: I'm just saying. I will
32: Triple S.
25: The triple S, right? That'd be nice.
31: Let's do it.
25: We get to have Cody Rhodes join us now, which is very exciting because I've done a lot in my career, but I've never interviewed, number one, a superstar, but forget about the undisputed WWE champion Cody Rhodes. And what I really want to know from you more than anything else, and welcome back to the show first.
32: What's up, brother?
25: Should I say welcome, Ben Benucci?
6: Thank you.
25: Let's talk about what's important, which is how much time have you spent in Italy? And the follow-up, of course, is what's the first thing you're going to eat when you go there?
6: Oh, that's a really great question. The funny thing is, I'll actually leave from here today. I'll go to Liverpool for a non-televised event. Then we kick to Barcelona for Friday Night SmackDown. Then we finally make it to Turin for Clash in Italy, and we have that show in addition to Florence and Rome. I don't know, because the stakes are high. The pressure is there in terms of what's the authentic Italian experience. Do you have a recommendation?
25: I have so many.
31: Yes, she does.
25: I have so many. We will talk about this off the show. Yeah, I mean, are you kidding?

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0: Back here on the radio, Susie Schuster in for Rich Eisen. In a world in need of a hero, one man rises to the challenge. So if I read, hold on. What if I put my glasses on to start, I would have had the right read. All right, shall we start again?
1: Start over. Re-rack.
0: 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Is this thing on?
2: I kind of remember, Brockman, that kind of reminded me years ago, Psycho Sid was doing a promo with Jim Ross, and he started his promo, and he messed up. He goes, let's start again. And Jim Ross is like, oh, we're live.
1: We're live.
2: Live, pal.
0: I'm going to tell you something. Like, back in the old days, I would have, like, sweat through that. Now I'm like, oh, wrong read. Hold on a minute. Let me get my glasses on because I can't see anything. I'll pick up the wrong read. At least I didn't Ron Burgundy it. Because, by the way,
3: Ron Burgundy,
0: that could happen. Oh, boy. Guys, Mike Vrabel took to the cameras today.
2: Oh, yeah?
0: Did you see that, Chris?
3: He spoke, yeah.
0: Mike Vrabel had something to say.
4: We want to continue to improve the roster every opportunity that we get. And when those opportunities arise, I don't know. I know that the guys that we have here are working extremely hard. You know, so again, we're going to look to strengthen the roster wherever we can. But it was also a great day to see guys that maybe didn't get as many opportunities last year, especially Romeo, who wasn't on our team.
0: So I'll let you guess. What do you think he was referring to?
1: When is AJ Brown coming?
0: Wait a minute. Who? What?
1: Same guy.
0: What say you?
1: The same guy not at Eagles practice today?
0: AJ Brown. I don't know what you're talking about.
1: Oh.
0: So the answer to that was who might make the roster stronger? I don't know. A number one wide receiver?
1: No.
0: Likes to read? Maybe he's just shopping for a friend. Just asking. What do you think, Chris?
1: Did you see the rumor? I love real estate when it leads to possible indications of what a player may or may not be doing. Like, did you see Giannis was looking for condos in Miami?
0: Yeah.
1: And who was looking for apartments in Boston recently?
0: Yeah.
1: AJ Brown.
0: For sale, 20-bedroom in Weston. I wonder why he wants that. He loves to watch the leaves change.
1: I love those. Yeah. He just wants a good chowder. You know what I mean?
0: Giannis shopping for a top floor apartment in New York City. Wait a minute. What? He just loves theater.
1: I love real estate.
0: He just wants delicious
1: food.
0: Very
1: funny. Just glad we're talking about football with Mike Vrabel right now.
2: As Pats fans, though, this whole AJ Brown thing, how exciting.
0: Get it over with. Sign him already. Let's go. Right?
1: It's tampering. It's a trade situation. I don't think you have any affiliation, so it's not tampering.
0: I'm not tampering. I'm Triple S. I can say whatever I want. Right?
1: I think that's the biggest development of hour two.
0: Right.
1: I have a new nickname
0: and I am going to use it.
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0: closing out this edition of the Rich Eisen Show fairly soon. When it's going too fast, you guys.
1: Yeah, I just looked at the clock.
0: Maybe I should kick O'Shea out for the next couple of days and stick around. Just saying.
1: Do you have somewhere to be? Like, why are you not finishing?
0: No, I don't know. I mean, I do need to do women's sports now, Thursdays at 3 o'clock Pacific, 6 o'clock Eastern, on ESPN Plus, all the apps you can get us, Disney Plus, ESPN News, ESPN Deuce. We are everywhere and can't wait to be with you. Andrea Carter is in studio this week. That'll be super fun. Joining the coach, Corey Close, as well as, I don't know if you know somebody, Sarah Tiana. She's a comedian. She's pretty good.
2: No, never heard of her.
0: Ever heard of her?
2: Oh, no.
0: Kind of funny.
2: I'm going to check it out.
0: Holly Rowe will be zooming in from the College World Series. It's going to be, we got a lot going on in women's sports now.
2: Nice. Yeah, finishing up the Jay Will stuff, his daughter Mia was at Florida, transferred to Texas Tech. Yeah. They played each other, and that was crazy beef going on. She got hit.
0: She got hit several times.
2: She hit a home run. Yeah, it was wild.
0: Yeah, she got nailed a couple times.
2: Yeah.
0: And then the coach of Florida got himself tossed out.
2: Right, and Jay Will was like, oh, he did that to shake all their hands.
0: And by the way, I love how Jason thinks, and that's dastardly to think that he would really get himself tossed out. So there was no shaking of hands.
2: No, definitely not.
0: And by the way, because there could have been a girl-on-girl brawl out there. I know you guys would love to all see that. But and then a lot of conversation about, oh, the women should have shaken hands. And I had this conversation with Corey Close over the weekend. I said, but why? I understand that we're in a sportsmanship world, but if there's bad blood, I don't want to shake your hand at the end. Yes, I appreciate, do they have to shake hands? Does everybody line up like it's Goldie's League and like everyone's like, good game, good game, good game, good game, good game? No.
2: Yeah.
0: Sometimes there's bad blood. And when a player gets nailed that many times, you don't want to shake hands. Yeah, no. And that's okay because don't make women play and shake hands at a different standard.
2: They do it in hockey. That's the thing, Stanley Cup playoff.
0: But there's a reason. When you are battling and taking out all of your aggression and getting in fights and knocking teeth out and black eyes, etc., hey, then you got out all your willies, you can go shake hands. But not Texas Tech, Florida.
3: I see.
0: Don't make women have different standards. Okay, before we go to Brockman's Powerless Rankings presented by SoFi, one call, please. Jimmy in San Antonio.
2: Hey.
0: Hi, Jimmy.
4: Aspettare, triple S. Bevi mi vino prima.
0: See, Jimmy's been taking, paying attention and taking lessons. Hi, Jimmy.
4: Well, Italian's so close to Spanish that it wasn't really that hard. I kind of guessed.
0: Thank you very much. What's on your mind, my friend?
4: Okay, first, hi, Jimmy, TJ Felly and El Gruñon.
2: You guys doing all right, Jimmy? What's going on down there? You guys going to make it?
4: No, El Gruñon is Spanish for grumpy, and you've been all grumpy pants all day long.
2: I haven't been feeling good, but I'm fighting through it.
4: Okay, thanks for having Maurice on. This is going to be my second World Cup. I got tickets today for Japan versus the Netherlands.
2: Nice.
0: Very cool.
4: Always go to a Japan World Cup match and sit with the Japanese because they will clean up after you and they are very polite and you're not going to get jumped. I always party with the Japanese at World Cup.
0: I mean, those are great reasons
2: writing
0: to party
2: that
0: with
2: down.
0: I
4: don't
0: I
4: know.
0: It.
4: Y'all, hold on. All right, bear with me. Spurs. Shout out to Tottenham not getting relegated. That was a huge deal. Do you know some of those players would have had to take a 50% reduction in their salary if Tottenham got relegated? Did y'all know that?
2: Did not.
0: No.
2: Yikes.
4: That's crazy. And then as far as San Antonio, guys, everybody's right. I've heard it all day long. It's not our time. OKC is going to take care of us either tomorrow night or game 7. Yeah. And we're not ready for the final stage. It's just obvious. The rookies have hit the wall. This is like Wemby's, first full year and our coach's first full year. It's just not there. So I'm with you, Brockman. It's going to be OKC Knicks.
2: Yeah. Feels like it. Your time will come, Jimmy. You guys are a great young team, and obviously Wemby's a superstar. So
0: just pour another drink, Jimmy. Just drown your sorrows at the Riverwalk and just have another tequila. That's my answer.
4: No, we're on the Vino today. We'll do the tequila another time. Slow down.
2: Vino Wednesday.
0: Jimmy, thank you again for calling in as you always do. I really appreciate it.
4: Have a great day, guys.
2: See you, Jimmy. Bye, Jimmy. Yeah.
0: All right, we'll do your power rankings on the other side, right?
2: Power less rankings on the other side.
0: Let's take one more break. When we come back, Brockman's power less rankings. Can't wait to see where those go.
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0: 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Thank you.
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3: I think we should. Hit my music.
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6: This is shame.
3: Okay, so was it last week or 2 weeks ago? Rich did the way too early power rankings. That's the top 10 teams in the National Football League.
2: You sure did.
3: We're going the other way. We're doing the way too early powerless rankings. These are the bottom 10, guys. this is the list you do not want to be on. The bottom 10. Number 23. We're breaking down 23 to 32. Number 23 is the New York Football Giants. What's up? Here's the thing. The running back isn't fully healthy and the quarterback doesn't like to stay healthy. The wide receiver didn't play last year and, you know, there's some other stuff. The Giants are 23, TJ. I know you like seeing the Giants.
1: Maybe if he took off all that bling around his neck, he wouldn't hurt himself all the time. He's running with 10 pounds of diamonds around his neck.
3: That's such a mom comment.
7: Right. What's up, son?
3: I saw son. Number 24, TJ, again, good for you. I got the Washington Commanders.
2: Oh, baby.
3: Here's the thing. I think, you know, maybe I put the wrong Dan on my coaching hot seat list a couple weeks ago that pissed off Lions fans. Maybe Dan Quinn's on the hot seat. You remember Jaden Daniels? Remember that guy?
2: I do.
3: Haven't seen him play football. Totally forgot. Like, is he going to be the man this year? Who is their running back? Terry McLaurin's another year older. Who is their number two wide receiver? Defense is a little, I don't know. I know they got Sonny Styles, but who else? A little worried about the Commanders this year. Number 25, watching some OTA video today of Daniel Jones. I got the Colts here, 25. Seen some quarterbacks try to come back from Achilles. That first year doesn't look too great. You know what I mean? I got the Colts at 25.
2: Interesting.
3: Sneaky good division, the AFC South. Number 26, I got the Falcons. Not a popular pick in my house, but here's the deal. I know that Bijan is probably the best player best offensive player in the NFL right now.
2: Bijan.
3: We're all expecting him to do some crazy things. He might threaten 2,000. He might threaten the yards from scrimmage mark. But who is the quarterback? I mean, I know that Tua is there and Penix still isn't cleared for 11-on-11. I don't know, man. I got a lot of great offensive weapons. I got a new head coach. I know Stefanski can coach it up, but big question mark at the quarterback position. Number 27, I do expect improvement, but I got to put the Titans here, okay? Carnell Tate, Cam Ward, I think that could be pretty fun. Maybe a fantasy stack. Robert Saleh's there. I love the bald coaching staff, but I got to put the Titans here. They're not going to the playoffs or anything, but I think they're going to be improved. Here's where it gets rough. 28, I got the Cleveland Browns. I know they've had great drafts the last couple of years. Okay.
2: True.
3: Who is, it just all comes down to the quarterback. Is it Deshaun? Is it Shador?
2: Dylan.
3: Yeah, sure.
1: Yeah.
3: You know, new head coach. Could be a long season, but young, promising. They get the quarterback figured out. You know, this could be a team to watch out for.
1: I also love how you say, here's where it gets rough. You know where it gets rough? 28.
3: Yeah, I mean, look, none of these teams are winning the Super Bowl. You know what I mean?
1: No?
3: It's the powerless rankings.
1: It's so powerless.
3: Felly, I'm sorry. 29, I got the Raiders, okay?
0: Don't you put that evil on me, Ricky Bobby. Don't you put that on us.
3: Wait. I love Genty. I love Brock Bowers. He needs to go to Turkey, but I love Brock Bowers.
1: Oh, boy.
3: I just don't know. I mean,
1: look at you throwing stones in a glass house.
3: I am a beautiful bald man. I embraced it at the age of 24.
7: Wow.
3: Brock Bowers, just come home, bro.
1: You are 24?
3: Yeah, just come home. Some things aren't meant to be, like me with hair. Just come home, Brock Bowers.
1: Have we ever seen a picture of you with hair?
3: Ooh, good question.
1: Do we have one here?
7: Show me one.
2: I've seen a picture of him with a beard and a bandana, but
7: good
2: not.
7: Question.
2: That is a good point.
3: Mm. It's going to be a long year, but.
1: Where's your mother?
3: Once Mendoza gets out there, I think you're going to see flashes, and then, you know, you're building for next. You're building for the next couple of years. Get Jeremiah Smith. 30, the Jets. Look, here's the day. I say it every year, guys. They've been losers for 50 years. They're going to still be losers. All right. Like, that guy had the Jets sweeping the Patriots. Is it Dustin or Arkansas? What are we doing? Come on now. Geno Smith. I had to put Geno Smith below the Raiders because we all watched him play football last year. 31, I got the Dolphins. I want Malik Willis to do well, TJ. He seems like a cool guy, but, like, they trade their best, you know, wide receiver, and then they re-sign the running back. Like, what is that's mixed messaging? And 32, I got the Cardinals. It's not going to be good. It just isn't. Arch Manning watch is on. We are on. Like, I imagine Carson Beck will play at some point, but we are on Arch watch. Oh, O'Shea just sat down. What up, man? We're on Arch watch for the Arizona Cardinals. They are 32 in the way too early powerless rankings.
2: Terrible. So the Cardinals are going to be the worst team in football?
3: Yeah, they're going to be the worst. They're going to have the number one pick in next year's draft in Washington, D.C.
2: Ooh, okay.
1: Great job with your powerless rankings, by the way. And by the way, your graphic is
3: special. I look forward to the comments.
1: Your graphic is special. A SoFi personal loan is here to help you. Which one? Oh, gosh. Hold on. No, I don't have my... I didn't remember which read it is. Hold on. Which read is it? Here it is. Powerless rankings are brought to you by SoFi. Get your money right. You know, I got to tell you, this is like the third time I've screwed up a read.
3: Well, I mean, it's an insight to, you know.
1: Paying the bills?
3: Well, you got a messy desk over there.
1: It's not my not desk. That, it's his desk. It's not as bad as your...
3: I'm not one to talk.
1: Boss yeah, all over your
3: I
1: desk.
3: I didn't say that I was, you know, talking. That didn't make any sense.
1: Let me just pay it off again. Powerless rankings are brought to you by Thanks. SoFi. Get your money right.
3: Yeah, I'm not paying for
1: it. I want you to know, O'Shea Jackson Jr.
6: Yeah.
1: You're going to be sitting here tomorrow. I suggest you clean and Windex. That's one. Number two, I did you a big favor today.
6: Yes?
1: Yes.
6: Thank goodness.
1: I booked you my friend, close personal friend, Cody Rhodes, for your podcast with TJ. He and I are like this.
3: Triple
1: just
3: S.
1: Need you to know this. Like, we are so tight. So I said, hey, Cody. Hey, buddy. It's me, Triple S. Can you do me a favor? Can you do no contest wrestling? Great guys, TJ and O'Shea. They're such great guys. Can you do the podcast? He said, Triple S, whatever it takes, I'll do it for you. That's what Cody said to me.
2: Yeah, you don't know now, Shay. She is now known as superstar Susie Schuster.
1: Which should have been quadruple S, but he went on triple S.
6: I mean.
1: And then C-Web started calling me triple S.
6: I am
1: feeling
6: I'm
1: it.
6: So happy.
1: Yeah, yeah. So
6: that's
1: you're welcome.
6: Crazy.
2: I don't know that much. Story actually happened the way
1: it's exactly how it happened.
2: But,
6: okay.
2: You know.
1: Like revisionist history. That's exactly. So here's how it went. Like. Hey, Cody, what's up, Triple S? I'm like, hey, can you do me a favor? Great guys. Can you do their podcast? So you're welcome.
6: Thank you.
3: That's how I remember.
6: I appreciate it.
3: Yeah, I
6: it's about time. I got appreciated around here. Mm-hmm. You know that I'm here every week. So therefore, I am the celebrity who's been on the Rich Eisen show the most.
1: Yeah.
6: Not a single picture of me around here.
1: That is such crap.
3: You autographed my desk.
6: Yes, because I needed to claim something.
1: RJ, take a photograph. I will frame it and I will hang it in the hallway so that when Rich comes walking in, he's like, wait a minute, what? What happened?
6: I might have something tomorrow.
1: Okay. Yeah, you are.
2: Here's the deal. He works here, so he does
3: That's
2: not get his
3: mean.
2: Picture on
3: you
2: the wall.
3: You are an employee.
2: He's an employee.
6: Toxic. Toxic.
1: This you, is the star of Cocaine Bear. How
6: Thank
1: dare you?
6: You.
2: He
6: oh, my
2: works.
6: God.
2: Okay, so An if idiot. That's the case, then we're here every day. So why are our pictures not on?
1: Yeah, I'm not on the wall.
7: We should start doing Employee of the Month.
2: No. What's that?
8: Employee of the month picture.
6: Oh, that would be great. You want to get a toxic in here?
1: Show.
2: No contest.
1: Tomorrow.
3: All right, Waddle and Sylvie coming up here in 5 minutes. The losing streak has reached double digits, Waddle.
9: Hey, at least the football season isn't that far away.
3: Oh, yeah, it's far enough away where it's tough to handle. And even if the football season was going on, this is tough as a Cubs fan.
9: Season saved. It looks like an arm has been added to your bullpen.
3: Cubs did make a move as far as pitching is concerned.
9: Raleigh Fingers.
3: We'll let you know who they already have him. We'll let you know what the Cubs did. And are they doing enough to get out of this thing? And what are the other Chicago sports comps that remind you of this Cubs season, where it went so well early and only to go in the crapper? Can they find themselves out of it? It's all coming up next on ESPN 1000.
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15: As families head into summer travel season, there's one thing many people forget to plan for. 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Joining us now is Dr. Peter McCullough with some smart ways to be prepared before summer begins. Doctor, summer is supposed to be relaxing, but travel can come with surprises. So why is summer a time when families should think ahead medically?
16: Because there's always stress about getting sick on a trip and then ending up in the urgent care.
15: What are some of the most common issues that families will run into during these summer trips from a medical standpoint?
16: Various forms of food poisoning or traveler's diarrhea, getting viral upper respiratory tract infections that get too far along and they become a bacterial secondary infection like a bronchitis, then of course usual things like bladder infections, yeast infections.
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9: Lemon, it's Wednesday.
10: Waddle. Matt never played like Waddle did, I'll tell you that.
11: Oh, I got it.
3: Sylvie.
12: How about this? We've got Common in the house.
13: 34 years since the Bears last won the Super Bowl. That's sweet.
14: Oh, it is. That's Walter Payton's
13: number. Walter Payton's number.
15: Frank, yes.
3: This is...
16: I want to talk about the Bears, baby.
3: Waddle and Sylvie.
17: Love these guys.
13: Aaron Bummer is on his way back to Chicago.
18: Actually, season saved.
13: It's actually to Pittsburgh first, but he is returning to... A Chicago baseball team, the former White Sox lefty.
19: If he can return to the pitcher he was with the Sox several years ago, you got something there.
13: I remember texting our old boss, Jim Pastor.
19: Oh, yeah.
13: One of the best guys out there, and he's a huge Sox fan.
19: Oh, he's got to be loving what's going on
13: Oh,
19: now.
13: I'm sure, yeah. I was texting him when Bummer was going great. When was that? 2021? Or is it even before that? But I think like 21 when he first got here, 19. And he was unhittable. And I'm like, boy, if the Cubs had a lefty reliever like this.
19: Oh, boy.
13: He has fallen on hard times in Atlanta. They DFA'd him not too long ago. We talked about it a week or two ago where we thought he could be. I think it was right after the Cubs faced the Braves. They were like, yeah, if he does get DFA'd here, it would make all the sense in the world.
19: Wicked last night. I mean, it can't be any worse than that, can it?
13: He's a former first-round pick, too. That's the sad part. Jack went over this today with Wicks.
19: What was he, 21 or 22?
13: Jordan Wicks. Like yeah, 2021 season, I want to say Colson Montgomery was drafted the spot right after him, and there was another good pitcher, I forget who it was, who drafted
19: Gavin
13: two
19: Williams.
13: Spots after him. Yeah.
19: Oops.
13: His first year he came up, he wasn't bad. I was hopeful about Wicks. And every time he has then been given another chance, whether it's coming back from injuries or just being recalled, he gets worse and worse. He continues to regress. And I guess he had been putting up decent numbers in AAA. And like the last thing you need from a starting pitcher when your team isn't hitting is to dig yourself a 5-0 hole. We were here when it was 3-0, right? Wasn't it 3-0?
19: Yeah.
13: And then right as we were walking out, I think Jesse texted us and wrote, OMG.
19: Yeah.
13: And then they finished off the first.
19: He settled in the second inning and struck out the side, I think. Then he gave up 8 total.
13: 8. I got home, Waddle. It was 8-1. And I didn't even bother putting the game on. I continued to follow on box
19: score. To the swing and you had dinner on the swing.
13: No swing stuff. I am wearing the swing shirt today. It's the debut that I've not worn this shirt. Thankfully. Joe from Obvious Shirts made this shirt for me. I think right after the Bears started 0-2. Didn't the Detroit Lions put up a 50 burger?
20: Yeah, they got housed in Detroit.
19: Oh, yeah. They give them 50 plus.
13: And we're thinking, okay, you choke away game one. They put a 50 burger on you game two. And I'm like, this season's going to suck.
20: Caleb was awful in that game,
13: yeah,
20: too.
13: Yeah. And they found a way to pull out the Raiders game. Was that their first win? Who did they beat right before that?
20: Cowboys.
13: Cowboys.
20: Yeah.
13: The Cowboys game with the turnovers and the injury.
20: The Dallas
13: game.
20: Might have been, yeah.
13: Yeah. And Big Cat had predicted that. Big Cat's coming on today. And so once Joe made this and I got this in the mail, I never had to put this on again. I haven't worn the shirt. I've not debuted the sweater.

0: face. You know, you're around somebody long enough and you just, you recognize things. You know, Tyler's never, he's never like short and snippy with anybody. I can just see it in his eyes. He's got, he's got anger and frustration in his eyes.
1: Well, okay. You know what? You know what really bothered me yesterday?
2: Let's
1: too?
2: Go.
1: It has very little to actually do with the Cubs game. All right. So I went to the Sox game last night. I was going with one of my friends.
2: Baseball. Look at you. Oh, you're all over the map.
0: Yeah.
1: Well, follow a winner, man.
3: Scouting Joe
1: follow
3: Ryan.
1: Yesterday was a Joe Ryan scouting trip.
2: Oh, okay.
1: Yeah. Which I know he gave up the home run late, but I give my stamp of approval, trade for Joe Ryan.
0: It was an eighth inning home run, wasn't it?
1: I mean, he was shoving.
0: Easy with that. Carm found that to be a bit of a difficult presentation.
1: Yeah, more on that later, I'm sure.
2: Well, you got to play that here soon in the next minute.
1: But so I was going with one of my friends, and then I went to bed early the night before since I was up early for Cap and Hood, and I woke up to a text from Hannah, and she said, hey, do you want to go to the Sox game? And I was like, I'm going with one of my friends, but you're welcome to join us and tag along. So she was there, and Nick, who does digital work with us, also was there. And for half the game, she's saying, like, I don't know how Cubs fans can't be panicked right now. Like, the whole time she's
2: was about
1: just
2: the Cubs at
1: chirping
2: the Sox game.
1: About the Cubs. And she's like, oh, 8-1. Oh, bases are loaded. Now it's just like, shut up. Watch your team. Watch what's going on in front of you right now. It drove me nuts.
2: That's why it's an interesting. We asked her yesterday and some Sox fans if the resurgence of the Sox is made even better because of, if it's a cherry on top of the sundae that the Cubs are going through this. And knowing that this all started on the South Side. You know, they had won the Sale game. They had won game one against the White Sox. Then they lost the last two. One of them on that the great finish with the Carroll home run. And then it's been eight more ever since then. So, like, they had the hand in starting this losing streak. And now it's a 10. And, like, Danny was trying to sell us this yesterday. Danny was, and some Cubs fans have said this, and I understand when you lose, like, four out of five series, you can lean on this. And it's just bad, but it's not losing streak bad. Where you say, look, you won 20 out of 23. You had two 10-game win streaks in a matter of 3 weeks. You're able to absorb a little bit of losing because of the great start. But now that it's reached this point, the great start is over. They're in last place in the division. They're tied with the Pirates and the Reds. Who would have ever thought after they swept the Reds in four that the Reds would end up catching the Cubs? Like, this to me makes it even worse, not better, because of the great start. Because everything that they had built up, us thinking that they were a really good team and that they can make some noise in the postseason, is now flushed down the toilet. While they're not out of it because of the great start, in my mind, I'm not at a seven. Because I've almost now, I wouldn't say I've written this off, but my expectation level for the rest of the season is much lower than it was. Even to start the year. My expectations currently, even though they're above 500, is worse than it was in spring training.
0: Well, it also has to be affected by what their pitching staff, the injury situation was.
2: Yeah, I know that they don't have a number one. Yeah. They don't have Horton, who was the best candidate. Steele already a setback. Shota has struggled in his last two. Tyon has stunk. So, like, I know that they don't have probably a starting pitching staff to really push through this. And then the hitting is just a joke. It's a complete joke. The level of underachievement all the way up and down the lineup. Like, we could say, like, Tyler's mad at Bregman. You know, you could be mad at Dansby Swanson, who's below 190. Below 190.
0: Yeah.
2: And he's great defensively. Michael Busch is six home runs for Michael Busch. You know, like a 230 batting average. Ian Happ, Mr. Strikeout. Seiya Suzuki, completely underachieving. Like, where, Nico Horner, even as great of a start as Nico was off to.
0: 252.
2: He's down to 252 with a 707 OPS. You know, PCA is hitting the ball harder, but the numbers are not anything to write home about, and no. He continues to have one mental gaffe a game. So, like, where's even a guy? There's not a guy that you can sort of, for a little bit, it was Michael Conforto. Michael Conforto was the guy who was underachieving.

0: leaving? Is it Carson Kelly who continues to do decent things when no one thought he would be this good when they first signed him? But like, it's all the way through. All the way through.
1: Yeah, everybody kind of collapsed at the same time. Remember the start that Mo Baller got off to?
0: Oh. What is it? 240, 319, 430.
1: And that's with him having a couple of hits. I mean, he was like a 2-for-50 something streak before going 2-for-2 in the first game against the Pirates. So
0: look, I've got enough madness to go around for everybody, but I want to focus on Council here too. And you know, look, I'll admit it. I was very excited when they signed Craig Council. Like, people look at me and they say, you're a Council hater. The reason I've become that is because he is not anything I thought he was going to be. He's not been anything. When they got Council, I thought, like, they sold you. For anyone who calls and goes, well, what do you want Council to do? What do you expect him to do? He's just the manager. He's not a player. But when they signed him, they sold us that he would get the most out of him. We're making this move not because we're down on David Ross, but because we're getting the best manager in the game. We're going to win on the margins. We're going to find different ways to win. And I'm still waiting 2.5 years into this to see that.
1: Well, the guy that took over for him has won manager of the year in the National League in back-to-back seasons.
0: Right, and that was his bench coach. So, like, that's why I ask. So if you're Jed and you go and you say, David Ross, not good enough. This is a guy, we're doing this because we believe he's going to make us better. How has he made them better? The first year they got him, he won 83. The same amount of games as David Ross won. The second year was a better year. They still got eliminated to the Brewers. They still lost the division to the Brewers. And in year three, they got off to a really good start and they've completely collapsed. And I want to play you this bite. I heard this morning, and this is everything I've been preaching about why I don't love Craig Council. I believe everything in Council is he's Council the computer. So he was asked yesterday about if the Cubs are pressing. And listen to his answer on pressing. And his answer is, I don't know. And like, I expect him. He's the manager. He's supposed to know this stuff. Take a listen. Craig Council being asked yesterday. He's supposed to have his finger on the pulse of this team as the manager, the leader. And this is how he answered if the Cubs are pressing.
2: It doesn't matter what they're doing. Your job is to deliver. You know, it's not, you don't deliver every time, but we got to have some level of production. Pressing, I don't know. Like, I don't know. I'm not sure what the answer is to that. I think the answer is it's a big league at bat with men on base. It's the at bat you want in a game. It's the at bat you can make a difference for your team. It's the at bat you can flip the score of a game, flip the course of a game. And you know, it's time for us to deliver.
0: All he's talking about are results. He was asked directly about if his team is pressing. His answer is, I don't know. He is paid to know. He is paid to not only manage the team with analytics. His job is to manage the team based on their effort level, based on their gaffes in the field, based on if they are pressing. I heard you on the show this morning on Cap and Jay Hood, and you called it, you said it, this is like prototypical pressing. Or like,
1: I had not heard Council make that statement either when I said that.
0: Like, that drives me crazy. Like, I don't expect a farm show like Joe Maddon would do. But I do, look, all the great managers and coaches, I've always said this, have managed personalities too. What made Phil Jackson great? He had Michael Jordan, he had Scottie Pippen, he had Horace Grant, he had Dennis Rodman, he had Tony Kukoc, he had John Paxson, he had Steve Curry, he had all these great players.
1: Kept the rig on the road.
0: He managed their egos. He managed their personalities. He knew what they needed at certain times.
1: Does this team, here's a question, does this team even have a personality?
0: Well, like, I mean, it starts at the top, right? And that's their manager. How could a manager say he doesn't know after 10 straight losses of if his team is pressing? That is the last, he is paid to know that.
1: Well, he should, that would be the obvious conclusion to me when you have guys that are making uncharacteristic mistakes. Ian Happ gets thrown out on third, right?
0: It seems like PCA doesn't hit the cutoff guy, and he overthrows the third baseman.
1: You got guys who are just gripping the bat handle until it just dissolves into sawdust with runners in scoring position. Seiya had a career year last year, right? I mean, what have you seen from him in the month of May? It's been a disaster. I mean, I think it's quintessential guys that are pressing at the moment, trying to hit a 5-run home run.
0: And we always talk about with Ben Johnson, I know it's a different sport, that not only was he good because of his playbook or because he's a computer science whiz, but because he connected with the team on a personality level. He knew how to push Caleb. He knew when to lay off of Caleb. He knew when to send, hey, you guys don't have championship habits. He knew how to send messages to his team, both in the front of the room and in the media. I've always liked analytics, but like I've continued to shout, analytics and computers can't manage personalities. It is still a human being game. As long as these games are played by humans, you have to have some level of understanding like Ozzie Guillen had. Like Joe Maddon had. Well, like Phil Jackson had.
1: I always said, like, analytics are valuable, but they're just one tool in your toolbox.
0: So how could he sit in front of the press after their 10th loss and tell you he doesn't know if his team is pressing? It's malpractice right there.
3: But like, why does it matter? If he says yes, they're pressing, how does that change
0: because
3: anything?
0: Because he doesn't know how to handle it if he doesn't even identify that they're pressing.
3: I think the PCA example is actually perfect on why he actually does know how to manage players.
1: He kept him in the lineup.
3: Because he may know on a personal level, if I take Pete out of the lineup or if I bench him, then this thing's really going to... Because we know Pete runs hot, all right? There's no doubt about that. He knows if I take Pete out of the lineup, he's really going to spiral. And after that day off and putting him back in the lineup, he's been great. He may not have the results, but he's looked really good in the next game.
0: He's obviously pressing too. Whether it's in the field, not catching balls that he would usually catch. Like, remember, I texted you on the Friday game, their last win. You were at the game. PCA forgot how many outs there were. When there were two outs and he was running back to second base instead of just running with contact. That's little league stuff. Going at the White Sox fan. That's Bush League stuff. Like all the different gaffes that he has made, it is classic pressing behavior. And that's why I was on board. I know the results showed you that he was better off being put back in the lineup, but I just don't think it's to the point too. You were yelling last week, it's time to change this up. Seiya and Happ have to be separated. So what did he do? Instead of batting them, what was it, third and fourth, he moved them to fourth and fifth or something like that? He kept them together. He is, like, you bring up a young player in Alcantara, and you give him two at-bats since he's been called up.
3: They brought Alcantara up because they got rid of Nicky Lopez. Like, they're just bringing up, they weren't bringing him up.
0: Bat, but I Tyler.
3: Mean, Alcantara's been up two times before.
0: He's a left fielder who had a 900 OPS, and your left fielder is striking out on a 50% level basis. It is time to try something different.
3: And when he has been given at bats, Alcantara, what's he done?
0: He's had two pinch hits, hasn't he?
1: He's
0: had two at bats.
3: And what's he done in both at bats?
1: He struck out in both.
0: You're judging him. You talk about not enough data on it. You're judging him. You got to give him some rope and see if he could start and get ready for a game and give you four at bats a game. You can't get used to major league playing with one pinch hit.
3: Part of why Alcantara hasn't been up is because he has a huge strikeout
0: problem.
3: Then
0: get rid of him. Or give him more at-bats and develop him. But if you're calling him up and you're looking for solution, every lever must be hit here. They have lost 10 in a row. Every guy in the lineup has gone bad. And Council simply doesn't want to try different things. He did this before with when he called up PCA. He did this before with the young third baseman that they ended up trading. Not enough run. And it doesn't matter that they don't work out. I'm not telling you. I don't know if Alcantara's any good. He's batting like .235 in the minors. But he's got an over 900 OPS. You don't bring up a young kid to sit him out. You just don't. That's classic mismanaging.
1: It's Alcantara, isn't it?
3: No, it's Alcantara.
1: Is it?
3: Yeah.
1: Okay. I said that the other day, and somebody corrected me. So I was right.
4: Okay. I just hate because he was doing really well in AAA. So you're, to me, like the issue with bringing up Alcantara is like it seems like you pulled him out of what was a really good run of minor league.
0: That's what I'm saying.
4: Like to me, that is like you
0: want to replace Nicky Lopez, bring up another utility guy. But like if you bring up your young prospects who are towards the top of your prospect list, even though he's not produced last year or whatever, I don't even know how many major league at bats does he have in his career.
3: He has 24 plate appearances.
0: We're judging him? You're telling me he didn't get it done? 24 plate appearances? Well, and you're making an assumption that he can or can't play?
3: Because historically, in the minors, he has a monstrous strikeout rate.
0: Well, so does Ian like Happ. So does Suzuki. Let's mix it up. Let's try. It's the definition of insanity. You're bringing up guys to bench him to artificially cool them off. This is no way to develop young players or give them confidence.
3: I don't think Kevin Alcantara is going to save the season. He was never in the plans.
0: Ian Happ certainly not. He's a free agent at the end of the year.
3: Ian Happ had his time off. He had his time off.
0: And what's that done?
3: He had a double last night.
0: And then he got thrown out at third.
3: Yeah, and that was bad. I'm not denying that.
0: I don't know how a manager could say, you hear it as a Cubs fan. I don't know if they're pressing. And you're cool with that.
3: I'm just unbothered by anything anyone ever says in a press conference.
0: That is Jim Boylan stuff. If Pedro Grifol got up, the worst of the worst coaches, Eberflus, Grifol, and Jim Boylan. And they all got up and they told you, I don't know what my players are thinking. I don't know if they're pressing. We'd rip them.
3: See, this is where I think you and I will just have to agree to disagree. I do not care ever what a coach says in a press conference. I don't. What a player says, anything. It doesn't matter to me.
0: Sure it does. Like you cared when Ben Johnson would say stop.
3: I really didn't. I didn't care either way. I cared that Ben Johnson and his team executed on the field.
0: I never
3: am swung by this winning or losing the press conference.
0: No,
3: thing.
0: It's not about, but it gives you a window in how the manager is thinking.
3: When has Belichick ever said anything in a press conference?
0: But he's won. Oh,
3: exactly.
0: Right. Craig Counsell's gotten beat by his former team every year he's been there. Where is the difference that was promised to us when they made him the highest paid manager?
3: He's had multiple 90-win seasons across his career.
0: He's not even won a division here.
3: Okay, here, yeah.
0: But that's what you hired. Where is the difference with the Cubs? You went out and you made this move. And I've got blame to go around. The owner's not perfect. Jed's not perfect. But if anybody has deceived all of us, it's Craig Counsell.
3: I think the question is, was Craig Counsell an upgrade over David Ross? And I think it's 1,000% yes. David Ross, I thought, was terrible with the way that he handled young
0: players. He won a division. David Ross won a division in COVID.
3: In a 60-game season.
0: Yeah, tough to navigate.
3: In a 60-game season,
0: exactly.
3: We're going to give credit. And then what happened? They got bounced in the first round of the playoff. I don't think they scored a run, or maybe they scored one run against the Marlins. They were terrible.
0: And the Cubs didn't make the playoffs in Council's first year. The very next, in the year after David Ross.
3: A 60-game season, we're going to credit someone for winning a division?
0: But I absolutely. He's a manager
3: Ricky
0: who had no
3: Renteria,
0: experience. And I'm not telling
3: he
0: you
3: a
0: he's
3: division
0: better
3: or something.
0: I'm not. Yeah, yeah. And I always said Ricky Renteria was even a better solution than Tony La Russa. Tony La Russa didn't bring it either. I don't know where are they trying? How are they trying to get out of this? And tell me if I'm being unfair, guys. Tyler thinks I'm being unfair with Craig Counsell and blaming it on the press conference. This is a window on how a guy is thinking, and he is telling you out loud. He's saying the quiet part out loud that he doesn't know. As the manager, someone who is paid to coach the team, it's not just writing out a lineup, guys. You have to know your personnel. You have to know your personalities. You got to know when to try stuff. He's admitting he doesn't know.
1: Sounded to me like a default answer to him. By him. He's not doing a lot of stuff to change things. Again, we went through the blame game exercise the other day. And these players have to burden 95%, 98% of what's going. what difference is he making? Well, I think that tangibly you can look at their lack of success compared to where he came from and said, well, it hasn't made a whole lot of difference.
0: Well, the Brewers have gotten better since he got here, and the Cubs continue to lose to the Brewers.
1: That's tough to argue against if, in fact, you're asking whether or not Craig Counsell has answered your question.
3: When you point to analytics, the Brewers only use analytics. That's all they've got.
0: Pat Murphy manages people.
3: How do you know that?
0: I know that.
3: How do you know that?
0: Because I've seen it. I've seen it go on. All the stuff going. He manages people. He gets through. He's developed players. He manages people. This is a man who...
3: Is it him or is it his research and development team that does it?
0: I don't know.
3: It's the research and development team that does that. Because of the way that they've brought up Mizorowski and how they identified him and said he's a guy who... he didn't throw 103 back in the day.
0: I'm not telling you Pat Murphy found Mizorowski. I'm telling you he is getting the most out of young players, developing young players. They lose guys, they put them in, he manages people.
3: Nobody uses analytics more than the Brewers.
0: Tyler, if
3: they're the most analytical team in baseball.
0: I get that, but it doesn't mean that Pat Murphy is not using his people skills. And if Matt Eberflus would have said when Caleb Williams was going through it his rookie year, hey, is Caleb feeling the pressure? Is Caleb seeing ghosts? And he answered, I don't know. I really don't know. He's got to deliver like Counsell did. We'd roast him. But he's an easy target. Craig Counsell, you know, the manager's choice, he has deceived us. We have been sold a bill of goods on the manager of the Cubs.
3: I would also say, I think that this roster, maybe not as much in these 10 games that they've lost in a row, but the roster over the last year and let's say 2 months has actually elevated above what they actually are. Nico has looked a lot better than what Carson Kelly has looked a lot better. Michael Bush is someone who I think has been developed over the course of this season. Some of the pitching that's appeared out
0: Michael
3: of nowhere.
0: Michael Bush hasn't been developed this year. Last year he was developed.
3: But I mean, he's starting to play well now. Over the course of, he's the one guy who's actually been
0: going
3: well during
0: May. I'm with you on the Bush fan club. All right, let's take a time out and continue this.
1: We're all on the Bush fan club, aren't we? Yeah, Charlie, you in?
0: Yeah. Where's Carmen to lighten the mood here? You got the Carmen thing here? Play that for everybody. And then ring it up. 312-332-3776. We'll play a Carmen going into the break.
5: It didn't come out the way I wanted, and it's going to be played in perpetuity.
6: Well, let me hear it.
5: It's almost as good
6: Maybe
5: as Waddle and his
6: dude
5: go shove eight down someone's throat.
6: Wait a minute. What? What was that again?
5: Maybe that means he's due to go shove eight down someone's throat.
6: Oh, boy.
5: I meant Paul Skeens shoving 8 inches. I mean, 8 innings.
6: Oh, it's so over now.
5: Oh, now you're done. Oh, no.
0: I meant to say 8 innings.
5: That's Freudian.
0: But then I stopped
5: that's
0: short,
5: Freudian.
0: And I'm like, oh, that came out
5: I need
0: wrong
5: to get
0: way.
5: Sigmund out here to start analyzing you.
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1: You get one of those days in Chicago, sun's out, not too hot, you're not staying inside.
3: No shot, sir. You're out early, and next thing you know, you've hit two patios ran into 10 people.
1: And somehow you're still going. Somebody's got tickets. There's a show. Cubs are playing. Something's happening.
3: And that's why you go with Yuengling Flight, or maybe a couple of them. With 95 calories, 2.6 carbs, it's not dragging you down halfway through the day.
1: That's the difference. You can have a couple, keep it going, and still be good when the night starts.
3: City's too alive this year, time of year to call it early.
1: Exactly. Yuengling Flight, the next generation of light beer.
3: DJ Yuengling and Son, Pottsville, Pennsylvania.
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7: The most overpaid, overrated manager I've seen come to this town.
8: Here we go.
7: Grossly overpaid. Overrated. Like, how about... Oh, I don't know. If you don't want to do it in-game, that's more my style. I fly off the handle. Okay, I get it. But how about after the game when the media is all staying in there? None of them are going to ask you some intense, crazy, tough question. There's nobody on that beat that's going to hold your feet to the fire there. And that's not a shot at those people. They're just doing their job.
8: Yeah, I'm one of them half the time.
7: Yeah,
8: you've got a guy next to you.
7: Well, he's here with me. He wasn't there last night. So it wasn't a shot at him.
8: And how many shots does he take of me when I give
7: how
8: him crap,
7: about so. I at least do it on the air too. How about you say, you know what? Let me just tell you something right now. What I'm watching fundamentally is unacceptable. And I will talk to Pete for that ridiculous throw that airmailed the not only the cutoff man, but the third baseman. And Ian's decision making to tag up was not what we teach. That was a bad baseball play to a team that's lost 9 in a row, now 10. I will discuss that with him. By the way, Alcantara's making his first start of the season tomorrow. He will be in the lineup. Where? Ask me tomorrow. Next.
9: I can't believe Cap and I...
10: Like,
9: I'm not as over the top as with Cap. I know it sounded like it when I'm arguing with Tyler. All I'm asking for is him to try different things.
10: Yeah, I don't think that's unfair. The one thing is...
9: manage personalities and understand your team better.
10: You know, when it comes to, like, he fooled you, I would say your management...

0: management group got fooled. Like, I mean, Craig Counsell is Craig Counsell. They're the ones that made the decision to change managers and install him as your manager. So whatever he's doing or not doing, I don't think he's fooling anyone. I mean, the people at the end of the day that are responsible for him are the people that brought him in. So, like, if you feel like the wool was pulled over your eyes because Craig Counsell was going to come in and give you, I think all Cub fans are disappointed. You didn't get the strategic, you know, advantage that you thought you were getting. But that's a mistake made by your management team. They're the ones that need to know that he's an upgrade over who you had. You bring him in and then you blame him for not being an upgrade over David Ross. That's a Jed problem as much as it is a Craig Counsell problem.
1: You know what I would ask Counsell today? And I don't mean this with any ounce of sarcasm. And if you want to talk to us about this topic, about Counsell, like, and again, we're focusing on Counsell here because that bite angers me. But by no means am I saying this is on Craig Counsell. Right. I'm just saying, asking the manager to understand his team more and to try different things to bring, this is players driven. I don't exactly agree with you on the Jed part of it more than Craig. I don't think anyone was saying going into the year that Jed didn't do enough. I thought we were all pretty happy with what he had. I'm mad that they didn't go out when they could have gotten an extra pitcher in Giolito. I thought that was a lapse in judgment. But I just think if a guy isn't doing their job, it's more on Counsell than Jed.
0: Okay, but like, who built the bullpen? Like, who decided? And to this point, we're at the end of May, and it doesn't look like Bregman has given you a whole lot. It's very early. Maybe he will. You get 4.5 more years of him.
1: I know.
0: If Bregman isn't going to provide the spark or the boost or the whatever it is that you need, especially in moments of struggle, then that's not going to be on Craig Counsell. That's going to be on Jed.
1: What is the combined, like, we should put the numbers together, Tyler, on the combined numbers of Bregman and Swanson. You know, the two highest paid guys that Jed signed, and that's where all, like, what to the money that they're being paid and to what they're contributing, Dansby's 183, 284 on base, guys.
0: Yeah.
1: You know, and 7 home runs. Bregman's got 4 home runs. The average is going up, but he's a, you know, right now he's a Nico Horner type hitter.
0: Look, to your point, I could see this from both angles in a lot of ways. Like, Suzuki hasn't had a hit since last Tuesday. I'd have no problem putting Alcantara and Wright.
1: A couple days. Clear your mind.
0: Yeah.
2: At least let him DH. Like,
0: something.
1: Something. And
0: well, they did make a, like, they moved PCA to the top of the lineup. Like, yeah. I mean, so.
2: And I think PCA's been playing better.
0: Yeah. So, I mean, like, there just hasn't been enough. And when you lose 10 in a row, when you lose in the manner in which you've lost, in the 10 game losing streak, they've scored 25 runs.
1: So I would ask Counsell this. As Cap was saying, hey, what are they asking him and stuff like that? And this is, again, isn't with any sort of sarcasm. Is, hey, Craig, what are you doing? What is your role, or what are you trying to do to get the team out of it? What can you do? Like, and how would he answer that? Like, Tyler says he has no room for any press conferences. I'm not looking to win or lose a press conference. I'm looking for a legitimate answer.
0: This is what I would ask, and maybe this question has been asked, but, you know, Craig played for a long time as well. I mean, to me, their biggest issue is you get guys on base. I think even during this, for the year, they're like third or fourth and on base, aren't they?
2: Their base is loaded last night at some point.
0: What is it, Craig, when your team struggles over the course of a long stretch of time without being able to bring guys in? What is the cause of that? And how can you as a manager in a decision-making process try to positively affect that situation?
1: And you would say, I don't know.
0: That's the question. Well, I would ask.
1: See, I would ask him, what are you trying to do to get him out of it?
0: Well, that's what I just said. Yeah. He says, what is it that you can do?
1: I'm not even talking about runners in scoring position. You're drilling down. I'm asking, in the wake of losing 10 in a row, your role as manager, what are you trying to do to get him out of it?
3: I'm not sure exactly what you're asking, but I think...
0: Well, I don't know. I mean, he could have taken Jordan Wicks out earlier in the first after before he gave up
1: five. I don't blame him. Like, look, I don't blame him for that. And Wicks was
2: every
1: terrible.
2: Every reliever
0: that came in last night gave up a run as well. Like,
4: I don't know.
0: It is a broad swath of
1: badness. Yes.
0: For the last stretch of 10 games. So
1: let's take these calls. Russ in Palos, you're on ESPN 1000. What's up, Russ?
5: Hey, thanks for having me. When I listen to the Monotonic Council talk and his post-game speeches, I get almost in a hypnotic trance. What I would ask him is, I'd say, how is it statistically possible for 26 players not to perform up to snuff, all of them? Where do you find the problem? Is the problem really in the players?
1: Yeah, or is it some sort of a culture issue? I don't know. Like, I think they're all pretty good guys, but this has perplexed me. I just want them to try different things. What do you have to lose at this point?
5: Yeah, I think he's got the skills of communication of like a cinder block.
1: There's Russ.
0: Well, he is who he is. Like, his presentation is his presentation. I don't know that he's going to change that.
1: He's loving
0: counsel.
1: But at
0: the end of the day, that, you know, his monotone approach does not, to me, isn't a reason why Saya hasn't had a hit since last Tuesday.
1: But maybe Saya shouldn't be given all the at-bats in the wake of the slump.
0: That's fine, but it would take a stretch of time for your best hitter last year to go through that stretch before you'd be willing to make that change. Now, is he gonna make that change a little late? Maybe so, but his monotone approach to answering questions doesn't speak to why all of these guys have failed.
1: Right. I don't care about the monotonous nature of what he says. I care about not having a lack of answers for the... Like, it stuns me when I hear that bite that he doesn't know, you know, if his team is pressing in a 10-game losing streak.
0: I mean, he's been in baseball for 30 years.
1: So why wouldn't he say
0: that? I don't know. Maybe it's a reflexive answer.
1: Why? But why are you giving him credit?
0: I don't know. Like, I'm not giving him credit. You ask, why would he say that?
1: Yeah, how about
0: that? He knows it is.
1: See, of course our guys are pressing. Like, we're human. We're human beings. They're trying to do too much at this point. Okay, Craig, if they're trying to do too much, what are you doing about it? What are you doing? Like, all athletes go through it. Tom Brady's gone through it. All of them have gone through it. That's where coaching is a vital part of the game.
0: He's losing the press conference, that's for sure.
2: By the way, I did the math on the Dansby and Bregman numbers. They're combined this year hitting 225 batting average, 316 on base, 348 slug. So that gets you a 664 OPS, which is a sub-100 OPS plus. And they have a combined 11 home runs, 11 doubles.
0: Those are your two highest paid players?
1: Yeah, salary? What is that?
2: $350 million.
1: $350 million is getting you a 660-something OPS, did you say?
2: 664.
1: I mean, that it is truly the players. But what are they trying to do to get them out of it? Because we know Alex Bregman's better. We know even though Dansby Swanson's not been a great hitter, he's better than this. We know Ian Happ's better. We know Seiya Suzuki's better. We know Nico's better. Like, who am I missing? Like, they're all better than what they're performing. What are they doing to get them out of it? Other than, like, in baseball, the real hardcore baseball guys just, well, it's just baseball. Like, that's not good enough for me, that it's just baseball.
0: Do you realize that Dansby Swanson is on track for basically what he's done his entire time as a Cub? He's on track this year, projected for 21 home runs, 80 driven in, which is basically who he's been.
1: Yeah. The average is low, though. Really low.
0: It is. It's,
1: and the on-base percentage being well below 300, too. That's bothersome.
0: Last year, his on-base percentage was just 300. It's 284 now, but it was just 300 last year.
1: 16 points lower on an already low on base percentage. That's,
0: well, he was 312 in 2024. It's been a gradual decline since
1: another
0: the 5%
1: drop.
0: Season.
1: Yeah.
0: So,
1: Jacob in Yorkville, you're on ESPN 1000. What's up, Jacob?
6: Hey guys, take this with a grain of salt. I am a Sox fan, but I don't think it's Craig Council's fault. I think it's just a not solid roster construction. You don't have the consistent, like, big bat in the lineup. It's a lot of streaky hitters. And then also there's no, like, proven ace pitcher. You guys have a bunch of pitchers who are, they have a lot of upside, but they haven't made it yet, if that makes sense.
1: Sure, it's all fair, yeah. Like they don't have a money player, even though they're paying a lot of guys high money. They don't have...
0: Jesse talked about it. He said, like, listen, the team is built in such a way that you are prone to... Yeah, you're prone to having swoons and stretches. Maybe not this bad, but, like, you don't have that one guy. And you know, he always says Tucker was that guy. Tyler has always said that, too, last year, that you never had these stretches because at times you had somebody that could kind of pull you up from the morass.
1: What do you guys think, Cubs fans? How bothered are you by this? Who do you blame compared Jed and Council? The players are 95%, as Waddle said. The other two, where do you divide the blame? Are you disappointed with Council, or are people being unfair with Council? 332-3776. What did I have for you? I had something interesting, too, regarding...
0: Football related, maybe?
1: What did we just see football related to? There was some good stuff going on. The Bears have someone that they're visiting with.
4: Bear down.
1: Yeah.
2: Also an interesting MLB labor update too.
1: Oh yeah, Jesse has this. Isn't this one of Jesse's story?
2: Yeah.
1: Mm-hmm. What the players are asking for. We'll get to all that, but I want lots of calls. And then Big Cat's going to join us at 3. It's Waddle and Sylvie.
7: You're in the middle of the Waddle and Sylvie show. ESPN Chicago.
4: Nice scoop, Jesse.
8: Hey guys, it's Peggy Kuczynski.
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27: I meant Paul Skeens shoving 8 inches. I mean, 8 innings.
1: You don't know what Carmen had on his mind today.
2: I'm telling you.
1: He was all things, hey, let's bet the Pirates tomorrow if the Cubs lose today.
2: Oh, yeah.
1: I agree with the philosophy. I may do that, too.
2: You bet Cubs tomorrow.
1: You bet Cubs tomorrow. Yeah, I'm sorry. Yeah, bet Cubs tomorrow against Skeens. And then instead of saying shoving 8 innings.
0: Carm, we've all been locked in that hell. I went to a White Sox game several years ago.
1: Carmen
0: had a hot dog as well. You know, things sometimes they just happen, buddy. I, you know, been there, done that. And live with you
1: have
0: forever.
1: Have you been there and done that, though? I know you did
0: made
1: the
0: that kind of mistake.
1: Yeah,
27: maybe that means he's due to go shove 8 down someone's throat.
1: Oh, but I mean, down the throat, too. I mean, 8 inches.
0: Yeah, but he wasn't saying it down was your him throat. In any way, shape, or form the way I was. I actually was, you know, I called myself out.
1: You also did the old success, and you said what? How did you? You said sex in there?
0: Probably, yeah. I've done that quite a bit, yeah.
1: By the way, what is the update on the labor negotiations? The players have sent out their first proposal. Good
0: they
1: luck
0: want
1: with
0: it
1: us.
0: All.
1: Yes.
0: Yeah,
1: is that what you got?
2: Yeah, so the players have sent out their first proposal, and probably... Maybe it's probably not unexpected, but the most interesting thing to me is that there would be a competitive integrity tax for any team that does not spend $150 million.
1: Like good it. Luck. Good luck at 150. Like, how many teams are under 100 right now?
2: Probably like 10 or so.
0: No, there's not that many, are there?
2: Under 150?
1: Under 100.
2: No, he said under 100.
1: Yeah, like, there's a lot Marlins. Under 150, aren't there? The Sox, are the Sox under 100?
2: Oh, yeah.
1: 80,
2: yeah.
1: 80
2: I think there's probably 3 under 100.
0: The Reds are under? I
28: under 100, there's 7.
1: 7 teams under 100, and they want to make
0: that's
1: it 150?
0: Crazy. The Brewers are under 150, aren't they?
1: So, like, that's what they would argue. They would say, why do we need to be over 150 when we keep winning the division?
28: The 7 are the Cardinals, the Nationals, the A's, the White Sox, the Rays, the Guardians, and the Marlins. So see, the usual suspects.
1: They're starting high and they're hoping that it would land.
2: I'm not going to lie though, like all these teams
0: half
2: that
0: of those
2: are under
0: teams
2: 100
0: are currently in the postseason.
28: All decent, yeah.
2: Yeah, like they're all competitive.
1: Sure,
2: too.
1: That's their
2: even
1: argument.
2: Even like the Nationals are above 500 right now.
1: Right, right. Mike in Atlanta, Georgia, you're on ESPN 1000. Hey, Mikey.
3: hey, what's going on? I just hope these Cubs can break out of it by June 9th. I'm in Colorado for that series.
1: Oh, that's right. Yeah, you've called before about that, right?
3: No, I just wanted to push back on you, Sylvie, you know, with as far as counsel, you know, not answering or not knowing if they're pressing, you know, I don't care if he knows. I mean, I care if he knows about his team, but that to me doesn't matter. I mean, he said the right things. They're just not producing, you know, when there's runners in scoring position, they're getting the big at-bats, the bats that you dream about, and they're not coming through, you know, just like what he said. You know, my problem more is with Jed, you know, with the way the team was constructed. You know, earlier in the season, you had Matt Shaw playing all these positions. He was playing first base, and you had Carson Kelly playing first base, and, you know, all this, you know, they could have signed Bellinger, like, you know, Tyler said, you know, he could have given you first base at some days and you know, outfield the other days. You could have left Matt Shaw, you know, he had a
1: third,
3: Matt
1: yeah.
3: Shaw had a near gold glove season last year at third base. You know, you could have left him in there. He was developing. He was getting better at the plate. You know, signing Bregman just kind of threw this whole thing off. I would have given all that money to Schwarber and let Schwarber DH and hit 40 home runs. You could have left Shaw at third base to develop and grow further. You know, and then you could have Saya in right field. And, you know, you would have had a better constructed team. You would have had your power hitter with Schwarber. You know, if you went the Bellinger route, you'd still have, you know, a big bat. So
1: sure. No, all fair. We've got to run because we got big cap, but everything you said is fair. The only thing I disagree with is that it's not up to counsel to know that if his team is pressing. Like, the mental side of baseball and all sports is so big these days. They invest in all these mental skills guys and everything about that. And any golfer that goes through it, it's usually because they're in their own head. It's not about ability a lot of times. It's not just about making a putt. It's about, you know, the mentality of it all. And I think that plays a big part in the game. And I think the Cubs have gotten away from that since Theo left. 312-332-3776. But all fair points about Jed. And I'll read you something that someone else said to support what you said, Waddle, regarding all the moves Jed has made or not made. We'll ask Barstool Big Cat, how much is he dealing with this with the Cubs? We'll take your phone calls. Waddle's World, it's also Wilbon Day today. We're fired up. We're talking to you. 332-3776 on ESPN 1000.
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12: Soft liner, shallow center, falls in for a single. Griffin can fly. Pete throws the third. It's high. Sails towards the dugout. And Brandon Lau to second. It hit off the dugout. Didn't go in the dugout. So runners at second and third. Nobody out. 2-2 by Wicks. That is smoked. Center field. Pete Crow Armstrong back at the wall. It's gone.
13: On his return, Craig Counsell saying that they're still hopeful that he can get back before the end of the season.
12: Underneath the glove of Michael Bush. Connor Griffin can fly. Races around third. Heads home. He's safe.
1: That's right. It's all bad. Marquee Sports Network with the lowlights from the Wicks start to the errors and the mistakes.
14: Oh, it's going to get better tonight.
1: The 10th straight loss. I tweeted this out. What did they lose by, 11 last night?
14: 12-1 was the final.
1: You lost by 11 to lose your 10th straight game, to fall to last place in the division. Who would have ever thought we'd be talking about that?
14: Welcome to the bottom.
1: Yeah, yeah. It's not a fun spot, that's for sure. Barstool Big Cat right now is on camera. You can watch it on youtube.com/@ESPN1000Chicago. 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
1: I can see you, Big Cat, and it looks like you're sad. It looks like the hat's down a little bit. It looks like you got sad eyes going this morning or this afternoon.
15: I'm fine. Listen, today's going to probably be a loss. Skeens tomorrow, and then we got Shota, and he's going to stop this whole thing.
0: You've been waiting for a couple of days for that, haven't you?
15: Yeah, for some reason, Sylvie didn't respond when I said, thanks a lot, Shota.
1: From, you and Friedel, both the same thing. Like, I was at a youth baseball tournament and was helping coaching, keeping the vibes high. And
0: Doing God's work, Big Cat.
1: And you and Friedel both simultaneously tweet me about Shota. Like, you guys love to poop all over Shota.
15: This is what happens when you lose 10 games in a row. Do you know what it's a good sign of? That you don't have an ace. Yes. And you don't have a guy who can be like, hey, enough of this. Let's stop this. And honestly, last night, if the Cubs were losing every game the way they lost last night, I would just put up my hands and be like, hey, guess what? It's the fact that they've been losing before that. I saw the stat, 90 innings, they've been leading for two of them. Two innings in 90. And it's insane. Sunday, I was driving back from Michigan, Monday, and I was listening to the game in the car. And the minute the Pirates hit a home run in the eighth inning, I believe, I was just like, oh, that's a game. Like, no chance we're going to score a run here. Friday, I was at the game against the Astros. We walked the bases loaded with no outs. Heart of the lineup. Don't get the ball out of the infield. It's just so pathetic and just not even, there's no fight. There's nothing. Like, and Craig Counsell gets thrown out last night. Like, do something, man. Throw a chair. Throw some bunch of bats on the field. Someone's got to get angry. Someone's got to fight. Get a pet. I don't know. It's so bad.
0: Get a pet.
15: And get a pet. And it's just, I think, Sylvie, you would agree with this. Like, this is now what we're all going through is, like, which team is the actual 2026 Cubs? Is it the two 10-game winning streaks or the one 10-game losing streak? And I know we're in the middle of it, but it does feel like we're more the 10-game losing streak team than the two 10-game winning streak.
1: It's a great question because I still think they could bounce back and make the playoffs. But I I'm not quit, but I would bet, if I had to bet today, them not making it the way things look and the way things are going. Maybe because I'm stuck in the middle of this. But, man, the division's much better. The teams they're competing with are much better. The Brewers are going to run away with it. And, I'm not giving up. I want to stress that.
15: No.
1: But no. I'm with you. Is that the way you feel, too? Do you feel?
15: Yeah.

0: I mean, depending on the weather out in Pittsburgh, I'm not so sure I would get anywhere close to that. What has pissed you off the most? Is there something specific?
1: It's the bats. It's the runners in scoring position, because we know the pitching. We know the pitching is injured. We understand that. Like, you can be retroactively mad that we didn't get a bigger arm going into the offseason, but, you know, Cade Horton's hurt, Matthew Boyd's hurt, Cabrera's hurt, Justin Steele had a setback. Those are your top four pitchers, right? And so the pitching is what the pitching is. Like, I've gotten to the point with the pitching, I'm like, hey, man, can Javier Assad get up here? Like, we need him bad. Like, he's the savior. So the pitching is just a separate category of injuries happen. You got to deal with that. The hitting is just atrocious, and the hitting with runners in scoring position, and everyone's thinking at the exact same time. Well, I was having this conversation with someone yesterday, like, Sylvie, who is the one guy right now that you're like, I feel good about his game? And I was thinking about it, and I think the answer is Michael Conforto, who's a platoon player.
2: We were just talking, though, we wouldn't be surprised if Michael Conforto doesn't do anything the rest of the way. Like that time, that Cinderella thing is going to turn into a pumpkin eventually. I don't know, but Tyler and I still really, I think, highly of Michael Busch. He has not had the season so far.
1: No.
2: You know, Bregman, like, how do you feel about Bregman? Are you pissed about it? Like, Tyler's really mad about Bregman. I'm giving him more of a chance. How do you feel about Bregman?
1: How are you? Well, like, what does piss mean, though? Like, I still think that that's a good signing. I think he's a good enough player that he'll turn it around. Obviously it stinks that how he's come out of the gates. He probably hates it more than anyone. He does hate it more than anyone. And like, people are like, oh, we should have gotten Bo Bichette. Have you seen Bo Bichette? Bo Bichette is like the worst player in baseball. Yeah. So I'm not mad about, like, you can't do both. Like, you can't be a guy who says, hey, I want the Cubs to go be aggressive and sign someone, like an Alex Bregman. And then when he starts slow, be upset about it. That seems hypocritical to me. I'm just more the totality of the team. It's just hard. It's hard to watch. And guess what? I don't want to put anything bad out there, but like, Matt Shaw's injury, Saya's gonna get hurt. He can't play every day. That's coming.
0: Well, you
1: like that? He can't. That is gonna happen.
2: He's coming soon, right?
0: Speaking of injuries, yeah. Like when the Bears have soft tissue injuries, we constantly ask at the end of the season, you're gonna have to look at how you're handling stuff. Your training staff, or do we have to ask questions about? Do the Cubs have an issue comparable to the Bears with their soft tissue injuries with their pitchers? Or is this just something that's an epidemic in all of Major League Baseball?
3: I think it's a fair question.
1: I think it's an epidemic in all of Major League Baseball. And the thing that does stink watching some of these other teams is like these whether you talk about the Brewers or the Pirates, like these young guys that are all throwing 100 miles an hour plus, and Mizorowski threw 57 pitches the other day, over 100 miles an hour. We just don't got that. And I know it's injuries, but still, like, we just got guys throwing soft toss. It's crazy.
2: Well, it is. I was thinking about this too today about the pitching. The thing that people would say about Theo before he left was, you know, Theo's really, really, really good, Hall of Fame good, but he hasn't been able to develop like their own pitching, their own, like from in their system. And my question to you, Big Cat, is, have they still figured that out? Like, who is really, like, they traded for Ben Brown, but he was developed here. Matthew Boyd, free agent. Seiya Shota, free agent from Japan. Horton is hurt. Steele is hurt. Those are their guys. Who are the guys? Are their pitchers that they have developed in all these years?
1: Dude, you didn't like what Jordan Wicks did last night?
2: Yeah, exactly.
1: Yeah, I mean, listen, I actually don't disagree, though, with, like, Theo's philosophy was always, hey, look, if you're drafting pitchers out of high school, there's a high chance they're going to either bust or get hurt, and that's just the volatility of those picks is a lot more difficult to look at, whereas if you get a hitter, if you get a Kyle Schwarber, a guy who can be like, hey, he's going to be able to hit no matter what, like, that seems like a better pick, and then you go pick up the pitching in the free agency. But we haven't done that part either. So that's the part that's frustrating is, like, you know, I don't know. It's all frustrating. Go trade for Tarek Skubal and then sign him. Wouldn't that be nice?
0: What do you have to give up? You don't have a top 100 prospect. Like, what would it take to get him?

0: but he's the key to our season. Yeah.
1: True. I'll give you a Conforto, a Carson Kelly.
0: In Hap, may
1: Ben
0: approve.
1: Brown. I'll give you Ben Brown. Actually, no, we need Ben Brown.
2: Yeah.
1: Shota.
2: I was just going to ask
1: him. You know what? We'll send him a clip of every show you guys have done about Shota. We'll send that to the Tigers.
0: And they'll think and be he's like, great.
1: Like, this guy's incredible.
2: You mentioned Ben Brown. Now, remember, every team has to send somebody to the All-Star game. Is there an All-Star on the Cubs roster right now? And if you had to pick a guy who was most deserving at this point, would it be Ben Brown?
1: I mean, it would still probably get, like, Nico would probably still get it, right?
0: Yeah, I think so.
2: Really?
0: Yeah.
1: Just out of how he's hot slumping, he started, yeah. Just perception?
0: But yeah, I think the perception that he
2: doesn't
0: is one
2: Terang
0: of the...
2: Doesn't Terang play second base? Like, yes. I mean, who's...
1: Yeah, but as a reserve, way, I'm saying,
2: he'd
1: yeah.
2: He'd be way down the list, wouldn't
1: yeah.
2: he?
1: Yeah, yeah, yeah.
0: Who's leading the voting at second base, man? Is Nico leading the voting because of Cubs fans, or...
1: I don't even know. Did they do the voting?
0: I don't know
2: how they get guys to the All Star.
1: This is just some high level sports talk.
2: You would say
0: this is what people pay for.
2: You still think Nico is playing at an All Star level?
0: No, he's not playing in an All Star level.
1: No,
0: but if there's one guy, Waddle, who do you think someone would take? Or do you think because of the highest WAR and because of his defense
1: and it's also the perception of how you start the season? Like, if you went and pulled a bunch of non-Cubs fans, and they're like, hey, who's playing the best for the Cubs? They'd probably all say Nico, because they're not watching the team night in and night out, because he started so hot, and there was a lot of clips, and he's made some incredible defensive plays. So, yeah, I think he would probably get it just off of that, like,
0: what about PCA?
1: Recognition alone.
0: Is that a bad look? That as bad as he has improved, if you watch his at-bats.
1: Agreed.
0: He's got the highest WAR. And just because of the perception, could it be him?
1: Probably not. He's such a lightning rod. It's crazy how much other fans hate him. But yeah, I was at the game on Friday, and I thought his at-bats were really good. Like, he battled. He got, I think, a couple walks. He hit that home run. It feels like he's getting a little bit of his confidence back. And it's just the totality of this team. What point is Craig Counsell like actually on the hot seat, or does that just not exist? I'm not calling for his job.
0: No, me.
1: I'm not calling for his
0: job. I'm frustrated. And Tyler and I had a really big debate, like maybe the most we've ever argued over Counsell. This angered me a big cat. I want you to listen to this. This was Counsell yesterday when asked on if his Cubs players are pressing. And listen to the I don't knows. And my whole response was, he's paid to know this. Take a listen. Are the Cubs pressing at the plate?
3: It doesn't matter what they're doing. Your job is to deliver, it's not, you don't deliver every time, but we got to have some level of production. Pressing, I don't know. Like, I don't know. I'm not sure what the answer is to that. I think the answer is it's a big league at bat with men on base. It's the at-bat you want in a game. It's the at-bat you can make a difference for your team. It's the at-bat you can flip the score of a game, flip the course of a game. And it's time for us to deliver.
0: He said, I don't know, three times, Big Cat. Is that troublesome? Isn't he paid to manage personalities and people as well?
1: Yeah, he's paid to know. And I also just, like, what are you doing to fix this, Craig? There's got to be something. Get everyone drunk. Take everyone to, you know what I mean? Like, be like, hey guys, everyone get in the bus and then show up to a bowling alley that you rented out and get everyone bombed. You gotta try something. I'm being serious. You're laughing right now, Waddle, but I'm being serious. Like, there's gotta be something to clear their brains.
2: I'm just laughing. What a difference a month has made.
1: Oh, we're right.
0: What do you mean a month?
2: We're riding two 10-game win streaks. We're the best.
0: This has happened in 40 games. Two 10-game win streaks and a 10-game losing streak.
2: And by the way, the last time
1: it
2: happened.
1: It's the most schizophrenic team ever.
2: 2017, the Los Angeles Dodgers won 105 games that year. Last time. A team had two 10-game win streaks and a 9-game losing streak.
1: Prime Kershaw?
2: I would assume. Yeah, it was 2017.
0: Yeah, they went to the World Series.
2: You're
0: right.
2: They had somebody, a stopper, who, you could rely on it.
1: You need one guy who could be like, hey, it ends tonight. I'm not giving up a single run. I'm pitching seven innings. If we have to win 1-0, we win 1-0. Because God knows we're not going to win. If I had to predict the future, I think in the next three games, we're going to break out of it, and we're going to win a game like 10-1, and then we're going to go right back into just into not
0: just all or nothing.
1: Hey, let me ask wasting
2: you,
1: it all.
2: Let me ask you guys a serious question. Which of Bregman's four home runs is your favorite?
0: I can't recall any of them, truthfully. Right. I don't know.
1: Actually, no. I went to the last spring training game the Cubs had, and he hit a home run in that one.
2: So was that one.
1: Because that one was like, oh, my God, he's about to hit so many home runs.
2: Yeah.
1: So that was the one.
2: He just did get his hair cut. He got his hair buzzed. Shaved, and maybe
0: right?
2: That was
0: MPC,
2: that
0: was, right?
1: Yeah, he's
2: maybe
1: trying.
2: That was what we're trying to do.
1: Yeah. Yeah, wear something. Wear something different. Like, do something different with your pregame.
2: Everybody get goes it out and gets a tattoo.
0: Well, what about the shrooming, Big Cat? So one of our listeners, you're a big mushroom guy, said that they should forfeit a game, and his choice was yesterday, and it was a good call since they lost 12-1 in retrospect. He said they should forfeit yesterday, and they should all go and shroom together. And
1: yes.
0: What could that
1: yeah
0: work?
1: Ego death. LSD, ego death. Like, just go all the way. Do the Aaron Rodgers, whatever that's called. What
0: ayahuasca
1: is it called?
0: Ayahuasca.
1: Ayahuasca, yeah.
2: Are you a big do mushroom it guy? Is that true? You big
1: I like them, yeah. I don't know if I'm a big mushroom
2: how
1: guy.
2: How often do you consume them?
1: I don't know. Like, every other day.
2: Okay, that would make you a big mushroom guy.
0: I think
2: guy
0: if you like no mushrooms, you're a big mushroom guy.
2: I think
1: yeah
2: so.
1: Yeah, probably like 4 or 5 times a year.
2: Okay. That's solid.
1: Yeah, you're a big mushroom
2: that
1: guy.
2: That's again, that's it's that's how many home runs that Bregman has all season long. Four. Four is the magic number. I like it.
1: It's bad. It's bad. And we got, and meanwhile,
2: OTAs
1: like, everything's
2: are going
1: falling
2: on
1: apart.
2: It's all good, buddy.
1: Everything's falling apart, and I got to go on Instagram, and I got to see Sylvie on another roller coaster. No more roller coasters until we win a game.
2: What does that have to do with the
1: Cubs?
2: Ban
1: the roller coasters.
0: I love
1: you
0: roller coasters.
1: You got to leave from the front.
2: He's got to do
1: it. You
2: got to
1: leave from the front.
0: Yeah. It's symbolic on life. I'm teaching the kids, like, life is a roller coaster. There are going to be ups and there are going to be downs. Sometimes it's going to make you nauseous. Sometimes it's going to make you laugh and giggle. But in the end,
2: every time you're going to pee your pants.
0: You got to persevere.
1: Yeah, you're going to feel that little bit in the undercarriage, yeah, you know, that little nice feeling. Yeah. We're like, woo, what was that?
2: Yeah. Yeah. That's right. Dad, what was that feeling that I just experienced on the beast?
1: But yeah, it's like a president, like, golfing during, you know, war. Like, Sylvie's on a roller coaster.
2: Sylvie's on a roller coaster.
1: The should team be needs smiling.
0: Him. And Camp David again.
2: Yeah. Team needs
0: him. Martha's Vineyard or whatever.
2: He's at King's Island. Getting his coaster on.
0: Tell Waddle what you said. What it was a quote that you read. Yes, I think it was when you were guys recorded yesterday or 2 days ago. I forget during the Knicks game. What you said is the biggest loser quote you've ever read
1: all time. Kenny Atkinson. I don't know if you guys discussed this because it's the round orange ball that you put through the hoop. Kenny Atkinson went down 3-0 in the Eastern Conference Finals. Said we analytically have won 2 out of 3 of the games.
2: Yeah.
1: And he is the biggest loser of all time. I've never heard anyone be a bigger loser than saying that, and because analytics, mind you, in basketball, is pretty simple. It's just the ball didn't go in. Like, it's like, oh, that guy was open, but the ball didn't go in. Next game, the ball's going to go in. So it's essentially saying, yeah, if the ball had gone in the hoop more, we would have won. And we took shots that most of the time it goes in. So, yeah, we should have won 2 out of 3 of the games.
2: I think they said today, yeah, he's coming back. So, yeah, everyone in the building believes in those analytics.
1: And James Harden then said after game 4 that he thought they were the better team. It's like, well, you just got wasted in 4, and I don't know how that makes you the better team. Like, what you got to play the game, so yeah.
2: What are they drinking in that clubhouse? I mean, seriously, in that locker room.
1: It's crazy. It was, and the Knicks are just, like, that's...
2: You find yourself cheering basketball for the Knicks because of Jalen Brunson and the story that he's become?
1: Yeah, a little bit. I always loved Jalen Brunson. I actually like Cat. I don't know. Something about Cat. I've always liked him. He's so zesty and like a big man.
0: By the way, I taught Waddle the term.
2: I had no idea.
0: He didn't know about zesty. No. My kids use it all the time. Yeah. That's how I learned about zesty.
1: Yeah. I'm not rooting for the Knicks, but they are fun to watch. Like, and they're playing incredible basketball. I do think the one subplot of this Knicks run is this might just be the nail in the coffin for our guy Tibbs' coaching career.
0: Right.
1: Like, how can you, when you look at what they're doing and how fresh they look and how, you know, he's using, Mike Brown's using the bench, and they're, you know, four games away from winning the title. And look, everyone says the Western Conference Finals is the real finals. I don't think that that's true anymore. I think if you watch the Knicks, they're playing on a different level, and they look like they have things figured out to a point that I would not say that it's going to be a cakewalk for either the Thunder or Spurs, most likely the Thunder. And why can't the Knicks win it all? Like, the Pacers took the Thunder to seven games last year, and Halliburton gets hurt in that game seven. So why can't the Knicks?
0: You're absolutely right. And you guys talked about this on PMT too, that, and it's to Waddle's point that there are many of us, even in Chicago, where they once were a rival, where we're looking to the Knicks and their drought. We all love a team with a drought. We get behind that team, even though it's New York, even though at times we hate the East Coast stuff that you guys were discussing. But if they play Oklahoma City, the entire country, except for that region of Texas and Oklahoma, will be rooting for the Knicks, I believe.
1: Yeah, I mean, people hate the Thunder, and I think it's great for the NBA when there's a team that is this hated, because they are this hated.
0: And why do we push hate back them? I don't like them either. Why is that, though? I can't really pinpoint it. Just, they're boring.
1: I don't really hate them as much as a lot of people hate them, and I've been getting a lot of flack for that, because listen, SGA, I do not like the flopping. I think there are times when it's egregious, but I also think that we've gotten to a point in the discourse where it's literally, like last night, everyone's like, hey, SGA took, you know, this many, he went to the line 13 times. If you watch the game, he got fouled. He was getting hacked. So unfortunately, the die has been cast with SGA, where it doesn't matter how it looks. It just, people look at the numbers at the end, they look at the three or four times a game that he flops, and he does flop. I'm not saying he doesn't flop. And they just go from that, where it's like, if you watched the game last night, the Spurs were playing an aggressive style of defense where they were hacking everyone. But I think to answer your question, Sylvia, it's people really don't like SGA. They don't like the, I think there's a part of it that is SGA's a little bit boring because he's not hitting like threes like Steph. He's not dunking. He's mid-range assassin. There is a part of it that I think that the way that the Thunder have been built and Sam Presti, how good he's been, it feels like they're inevitable for many years to come. And like the fact that they could have gotten the number one pick this year when they're about to possibly go back to back. It's like, this is not fair. But yeah, people don't like them. People really don't like them. And so it's good for the NBA, though. I think anytime you get a team that people really hate, it's good for sports.
0: One more thing, if you can explain this, and maybe you don't understand this either, and this is off the NBA topic. We were trying, I still don't know if I fully understand everything that has happened. This is very inside Twitter and then social media stuff, where White Sox Dave has now gotten involved in Bleacher Jeff's feud with a Sox fan. Can you give us like the Cliff Notes version, the easy to explain version of what the hell happened between a Cubs fan and a Sox fan, and how White Sox Dave figures into this now, please?
1: Okay, so this is actually the only win that the Cubs have had in the last week and a half. So Bleacher Jeff, who is a controversial figure in Cubs Twitter, he gets the same seat pretty much every time in the left field bleachers. He's there first. So the bleachers are general admission. He is there first. There have been people who have told stories that like they've gotten the seat first and he's been mean about it. I don't know what's true in that respect. But people just don't like this guy. And he also did a GoFundMe last year where he was trying to get people to pay for his trip to Japan. This is all so silly, by the way. I want that on the record. This is so silly.
0: That's right.
1: The GoFundMe pissed people off. That was one of those ones like, dude, if you don't like it, just close your eyes and like don't donate. Like you don't have to donate. He's not making people. But either way, people don't like Bleacher Jeff. Someone at the Cubs game this past weekend took a picture of Bleacher Jeff and said he smelled. Bleacher Jeff then was like, this guy's a coward. He didn't say it to my face. Then a White Sox fan said, I'll meet you at Wrigley Dogs today and we will fight. White Sox Dave then defended the White Sox fan and was like, I'm going to go there and document it. Turns out the White Sox fan that wanted to fight Bleacher Jeff is, potentially alleged. I don't even know if it's alleged. I think it's confirmed. A pedophile. So we won one. Because we have, I mean, Bleacher Jeff won. Like,
0: it's all the way down on the internet. This is
1: no matter how you feel.
0: How is this all uncovered?
1: It's crazy. I don't really understand how you get in this like predicament if you are someone who has a checkered past like that. Why would you even agree to this? But all I'll say is that we won one
0: over here. Here's what I'm going to do.
1: Whether you like Bleacher Jeff or not, it boiled down to Cubs Sox. And if you ask Twitter, the Twitter opinion of Bleacher Jeff is not great. And a lot of Cubs fans don't like him. A lot of Sox fans hate his guts. And so it felt like the easiest win ever for the Sox to have someone go up to Wrigley and fight Bleacher Jeff. Turns out they put on the bump a pedophile and we won that one.
0: And that, my friends, is the rest of the story.
2: It's Paul crazy. Harvey would be proud.
0: You hit the nail on
1: it's
0: the head.
1: It's so funny.
2: If you've got a past, maybe sit one out.
0: Well, then,
2: you
0: know their decisions aren't good to begin with in the initial thing, so I don't think they even know when to sit out.
1: Well, no, I think this guy literally was like, he went on Twitter and he was like, man, people really hate this Bleacher Jeff guy. Do you see what he might have done to one, you know, you see the GoFundMe to Japan? I think people are going to look past this whole pedophile thing because they hate him so much. Nope. Wrong. Oh, and it's perfect White Sox Dave, who I love dearly. I've known him for 15 years. But he was defending the White Sox fan before he found out.
2: Okay.
1: And then he found out and he immediately stepped back and said, hey, listen, we're not doing this. But for him to get like somehow entangled in this is so funny to me. It's
0: amazing. Big Cat, great stuff. Hang in there, okay?
2: All right.
1: Thank you, boys. Tonight. Appreciate it.
0: Hang in.
2: See you, buddy.
0: There he is. Barstool Big Cat. Great stuff. He's noticing I'm on another roller coaster. It's like a president going on vacation during a war.
2: Yeah, well, you got to stand by your team.
0: Oh, man. All right, 312-332-3776. Waddle's World is coming up. There were some great stories yesterday. And at 5 o'clock, we've got Michael Wilbon. We'll also get into some Bears happenings. The Bears have brought someone in to talk to. Maybe they are looking at him, the defensive line. Mm. Lots to discuss. It's Waddle and Sylvie.
4: 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Chicago.
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19: This is Waddle's World.
20: And in Chicago, Tom Waddle. He can't run, he's not fast, but he gets open.
19: Bears legend.
20: Amazing.
19: 9 career TDs in the NFL.
20: He caught everything that was thrown and took every hit that they could give him.
19: Tom Waddle.
21: Are you not entertained? Are you not entertained?
19: It's time to find out what's on Tom's mind.
21: Is that why you are here?
19: As we go inside Waddle's World.
2: Where would you like to start? I'll give you two choices. Football or a dog born with a second penis?
0: I'll take door number two.
2: What's wrong with you? But you, well, you're the guy that said, like, if you could perform certain things that a dog could, you would never leave the house. So maybe this, well, wait, this
0: wait,
2: makes
0: wait,
2: this
0: wait,
2: is...
0: wait a minute now.
2: What?
0: Wait a minute now.
2: What?
16: Wow.
0: Yeah, wait a minute now.
2: What?
0: This is more for a separate discussion.
2: Okay, well, we could talk about it later tomorrow if you want, because we have a, don't we have a...
0: FAFO show.
2: The
22: perfect way to talk about it.
2: Yeah.
0: I don't know. That's over the top, I think.
2: What? You've said that on the air more than once?
0: Has he? I've never said that on the air. I've never said that on the air. That's a personal foul.
2: That's a pretty crazy allegation. Is that as bad as what happened at Wrigley with Bleacher Jeff? My bad. Anyway, dog with a second penis on his leg undergoes a surgery for an ultra-rare birth defect.
0: Would you rather have a third nipple or a second penis?
2: A third nipple.
3: Third nipple, 100%.
2: Yeah, I mean...
0: Double the pleasure. I mean...
2: And I'm the guy that says, so you saying?
0: I don't know. I didn't think about it. I just asked the questions. I'm playing the just asking game.
2: I love that game. But a dog born with a spare penis had to undergo emergency surgery to relieve him of his extra appendage, so it wouldn't encumber him.
0: What about the Alfonseca thing? You could have a sixth finger or an extra penis.
2: I'll take the extra
3: penis. Like, would you rather get punched in the arm or shot in the leg?
2: Yeah, I don't want an extra
0: penis.
2: Why
0: is it a bad thing?
2: Just
3: because you got two penises.
2: Yeah, I mean, I think it's easier to kind of, I don't know, hide the extra finger more so.
3: I think one is plenty.
2: Yeah.
15: And I think it was like hanging off his leg too. Like,
0: oh really?
15: Yeah, it was like, you know where like the.
2: Well, that like the question stands. Like, you could determine wherever you wanted it. Like, if you're choosing between.
0: And on the forehead.
3: Hanging off your forearm.
2: You know what I'm saying?
0: Give me a little forehead kiss. Too much for non-FAFO show?
2: No, not at all. I think that, you know. I think we have, you know, we've extended the boundaries of what we're willing and able to talk about. I'm with you. I don't think that there's not even a consideration or a question. It's give me the sixth finger. By the way, the best Jesse question ever asked about Alfonseca.
0: About, right. Were you born? How did he phrase it?
2: He said, were you born that way?
22: That's your comment?
2: Hey, they're going to build a moon base. You know that?
0: I saw this in the news yesterday. I was reading the story, right? For like drones and different things to go up to.
2: NASA on Tuesday announced plans for 3 uncrewed missions to the moon later this year that will serve as early steps toward the construction of a permanent base on the lunar surface. During these missions, all robotic flights, NASA aims to scout locations at the moon's south pole, gather scientific data, test technologies, and prepare for the return of its astronauts to the lunar surface.
0: It's pretty cool, isn't that?
2: Yeah, I think it's great. They said, we are not jumping right into the glass dome moon base. We intend to take an approach.
0: Try. Give it a try.
2: It's waiting for you to do that.
0: Come on, sound it out.
2: Iterative? I-T-E-R-A-T-I-V-E. Somebody who's everyone in the building, smarter than me, pronounce that correctly. Iterative?
3: I feel like you're pretty close.
2: It's one of those words, though, that when I looked at it, I was really uncomfortable with trying how to
0: Machiavelli it.
2: Because I was going to do that.
0: It's like in the game show where they just pass on the question.
2: I would have passed. Yeah, I did. I was trying to pass.
3: You should just start doing that anytime you get a word like you can't read on the on Waddle's World. Just say pass.
2: Pass.
15: Popcorn Sylvie.
3: No, thank you.
2: Arizona's pursuing legislation to name pickleball as its official state sport.
0: It's crazy, isn't it? Like, pickleball stuff.
2: It's crazy. I have, I have played, and I don't mind it. My problem with it is there's so many, the court is very, very hard, and there's so many sharp, abrupt turns. I know I'm going to lose an ACL or an Achilles at some point.
0: Is there a way to mute the ball a little bit? Isn't that a loud sound?
2: Can be.
0: Like, isn't there a better way to where we can...
3: Shouldn't Arizona pick golf as its official state sport?
2: Sounds like a good question for the people in charge of Arizona, Charlie. I'm with you. I mean, you talk about a haven for golf courses.
3: It's just golf courses.
2: It's unbelievable how great it is.
0: No, it's not just golf courses.
2: They got some nice entertainment centers and stuff, don't they?
3: Oh, yeah. I love going to Scottsdale.
2: I said this earlier, and I don't know if the fellas, it resonated with them.
0: Sedona getaway, Charlie?
2: What happened?
0: Sedona getaway, perhaps?
2: Oh, Chuck.
3: My cousin lives out there.
2: At that upscale hotel? Or just out in Sedona?
3: No, it's Scottsdale.
2: Oh, Scottsdale. Is Sedona close to Scottsdale?
0: Yeah. Well, a few hours, that's right.
3: I thought Sedona was in California until now.
2: I'm not going to lie to you. I think I felt that way as well, Charlie. I'm not gonna try to pretend I didn't. Former Braves slugger Bob Horner has passed away at the age of 68. I said that to the fellas, and I don't think it resonated with them, but probably because of... You remember Bob Horner.
0: I love those Braves team. He was a third baseman, wasn't he?
2: Yeah.
0: It was the same team that Dale Murphy was on.
2: Yes.
0: They were good... Good teams, like not over the top great, but good teams.
2: Do you guys remember Bob Horner at all? Way too past or early for you.
15: When did he finish playing?
0: This was
2: early 68
0: 80s.
2: Years old. So his last.
3: Mid-80s? I heard Carm saying like his first glove was a Bob Horner glove.
2: Yeah. I mean, for us, like Bob Horner was one of your classic power hitters. Third base, that's right. Power hitters, they set up shop at third base. But, Bob Horner passed away at the age of 68.
0: That's not old.
2: No, obviously not at all. Did you see the article today? I heard Carmen Yurko talking about it. We have reached that time of the year where when you want to develop some football conversation, you start to write stuff and project things. And it was an article about NFL trade offers that they would project for a number of different players, including Keon Coleman.
0: Did you see the other Bears' proposed trade?
2: Yes. Yeah, that's what I was getting. There was one also, potential Cole Kmet trade. I don't think they're looking to trade Cole Kmet.
0: I think they want to play 13 personnel.
2: I'm with you 100% there. I don't think that they will move on from him this year. They may look to next year. But then there was the latest on a potential Anthony Richardson Sr. trade. And Dan Graziano actually wrote, Bears would send Tyson Bagent to the Colts for Anthony Richardson. He said, why the deal makes sense. I don't see anyone giving up a pick for Richardson at the moment. The Bears dangled Bagent in trade offers earlier this offseason.
0: The Bears did dangle?
2: That's what he said.
0: That's what Graziano said?
2: Yeah.
0: That, to me, is bigger news than anything in that article.
2: I just kind of read that with a kind of a side eye to it. And here he likely gives the Colts a better backup than Riley Leonard. Richardson gets to learn from Bears coach Ben Johnson and maybe show enough in the preseason that he becomes appealing to another team in a trade. I don't think that would make sense at all.
0: Yeah, I don't get it.
2: Again, that's kind of a manufactured, hey, let's generate some football conversation.
0: Carmen and Yurko had a great answer to this. This is the only dead period in the NFL here between now and when training camp goes. Like, sure, there are mini camps. They go to the ESPN writers, create something. We need something. And this is what we're given. We're given a proposed deal.
2: At the very least, I could see talking about Cole Kmet because they drafted Sam Roush.
0: Sure.
2: At least I don't think they're going to do it. But that one makes it. This one doesn't make any
0: sense. You know when you bring in a guy like him, like if you ever bring in Anthony Richardson, it's like what San Francisco and the Rams have done with the quarterbacks who had high pedigree who went wayward with their careers. You don't trade for those guys. You sign them to sort of reclimate. Mac Jones is a recent example. Baker Mayfield in L.A.
3: Well, it's just got like a $30 million deal out of Miami.
0: Sure. Green Bay did it with him. And those you don't trade for those guys, though.
2: No.
15: Were you a little shocked that the Bears were not in the hypotheticals for Kayvon Thibodeau?
0: More so, did they do Josh Sweat in the article?
15: I don't think Josh Sweat was in here.
2: No,
15: I don't think he was. Keon Coleman, Cole Kmet, Kayvon Thibodeau, Anthony Richardson. They were the only four.
2: I mean, yeah, I don't think that the Giants are going to trade him either. But I was a little surprised that the Bears weren't.
3: I think it's a little more likely than you may think, Ben Waddle.
2: Really?
3: I mean, like, he had 2.5 sacks last year. He'd fit right in here, but. Like, I don't know. They have so many edge rushers at this point.
2: They do, but I still think he's a decent. I don't know. I mean, you got a new coach in there. Who knows? And they got Gannon is their DC, right?
3: No, he's in Green Bay.
2: Oh, that's right. Who's their DC? Who did Harbaugh bring in? Was it Zach Orr?
1: I forget who it was.
2: Denard Wilson.
1: Okay.
2: I would never guess that correctly. But yeah, I am a little surprised that Sweat wasn't mentioned in this article. All right. Anyway, we have something we haven't had in a while. Florida, a little Florida and Ohio.
0: Oh, yeah, we have not done that in a while.
2: Haven't done it in a while. It's time to get back to the filth. That's next.
4: 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Chill out. They're coming right back. ESPN Chicago.
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23: This is your White Sox Minute. I'm Len Casper. 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Minnesota led 2-0 before Munetaka Murakami tied it on an 8th-inning homer. The game went to extras when rookie Riku Nishida...
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0: That's right. Time for Florida or Ohio. It's been a couple of weeks.
2: I missed you so.
0: Last week, I think we had an FAFO show during this, so we missed it. What do you got here, Tyler?
15: All right. Naked man accused of robbing BJ's meat market.
16: Oh, oh!
0: I remember BJ's meat market being in one of the two. We've gotten a BJ's meat market before. Okay, go ahead.
15: Police say a man allegedly stripped down to just a face mask for a heist at the meat market before being quickly arrested. In a post shared to Facebook on Monday, officers with the police department say they responded to BJ's meat market on the 800 block of Main Boulevard for reports of a robbery. Upon arrival, police say they made contact with an employee and began gathering information, including surveillance footage, which revealed more than they expected. The suspect allegedly robbed the store completely naked with only his face covered.
2: Was he trying to steal meat or money or both?
15: It does not say.
2: Because that seems like a really bad choice. If you're looking to steal some meat, you got to have somewhere to
0: put
2: it.
0: Yeah, right. If you're not wearing pants or anything, maybe you had a backpack.
15: Officers say they quickly established a perimeter around the store to track the suspect, later identified as 25-year-old Kobe Watkins.
2: Okay, I'm going to guess there's some meth involved, but I just don't understand the rationale. Again, I'm trying to make sense of somebody robbing BJ's meat market, but why get naked? I don't get that. What is the benefit of getting naked?
0: There's why there are like some nondescriptors. He was wearing blue jeans and a hoodie. Now sure, you've got to say,
15: yeah.
0: Like, can you imagine what that lineup looks like?
15: Yeah, what are we identifying people by their kneecaps? Like, what are we doing here?
0: Yeah, or you know, you line them all up in masks.
3: If you have any distinguishing birthmarks, like your arms, I don't know.
2: Instead
3: I feel like that
2: of blue jeans
3: a
2: and a
3: more.
2: White T-shirt, I think would be more incognito than showing us that tattoo of an eagle.
3: Well, it's that naked guy, but there's a lot of naked guys running around, so it's hard to tell.
0: Got the anteater. I am going to say this is...
2: Wait a second. Any other details?
3: Do we have any quotes from the police officers?
15: There's only one quote in here. Incidents like this are unsettling, but our officers responded quickly, secured the scene, and worked with our partners to identify and arrest the suspect, said the chief of police.
2: What was he caught with? What he got away with or what he's trying to get away with?
15: It doesn't say... So the arrest reports... He was booked on counts of robbery with a weapon, exposure of sexual organs, grand theft.
0: Where did he put the weapon? He just was holding it?
15: Yeah, criminal mischief.
0: I'm saying this is classic Cleveland behavior, misbehavior.
2: I'm going Ohio as well.
0: Yeah, BJ's Meat Market, Ohio Meat Market.
2: Well, you were just there. I'm not in Cleveland, but in Ohio. Did you see any BJ's?
0: I did not see any BJ's.
2: None?
0: Nope.
2: Okay.
0: I'm guessing because
2: I'm going to go Dayton, Ohio.
0: I think I've said this in the last story that we heard about meat was, what's his name? The Icky Woods.
2: Icky Woods went door to door.
0: He used to sell meat.
2: Yeah.
0: It's a big meat state.
2: It
0: in
2: is.
0: Cleveland.
3: It's cold cuts.
2: By the way, you had a great steak at another Jags. Fine restaurant.
0: A steakhouse called Jags. Another good on the road steakhouse.
2: Perfect setup for you.
0: Yeah, so Sylvie's going to Jags. Match made in heaven. Jag and a Jag.
2: Your picture is on the marquee as you walk in.
15: At the owner's room.
0: King Jag.
3: I'm going to say the land and make this a clean sweep.
0: Wow.
15: Oh, boy. All right. It took place in Lake City, Florida.
2: Oh, come on. Is there any drugs involved?
15: No drugs involved.
2: I still don't understand.
15: Just doing it for the love of the game.
2: You're getting naked to rob a place.
0: Again, decision making not in their best interest. You know, when you're robbing a bank to begin with, you're short on making decisions.
2: You don't have a lot of common sense. So.
15: Speaking of decision making, I saw some great street justice today on my way to work.
0: Oh, can you share that And I saw a road rage incident that surprised me today. Bigger than most. I got a little worried, to tell you the truth.
2: Cubs related?
0: No. This was a true road rage thing on the Kennedy.
3: He's driving behind Tyler.
0: So this, either right at the end of the Edens or the beginning of the Kennedy. 312-332-3776. We had full phones before, then we had Big Cat, and then Waddle's World. So some dropped off. If you wanted to get in, now's the time. We're guest-free in the 4 o'clock hour. If you want to, whether or not council's doing enough, do you blame Jed Hoyer? Obviously, you blame the players. What do you do to get out of this mess? Have you lost all confidence that the Cubs can make the postseason this year? Anything on that streak, 312-332-3776, and all the other fun stuff coming up next.
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13: As families head into summer travel season, there's one thing many people forget to plan for. What happens if someone gets sick when you're away from home? Joining us now is Dr. Peter McCullough with some smart ways to be prepared before summer begins. 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So why is summer a time when families should think ahead medically?
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0: Beautiful Wednesday. I didn't know. What were you doing? Some Craig Council classic drops?
19: I don't know.
0: Doesn't know. A lot of frustration with Cubs
19: Bear
0: fans.
19: Down.
0: Cubs fans fighting with Cubs fans. Tyler and I getting into it early in the show.
2: He got kicked out last night at the end of the game.
19: Let's go, man.
0: That's right. With the appeal on the Alcantara pinch hit. What happened there?
2: I think that the first base stepped in and said that Alcantara went around on the swing, yeah. Right? Whereas Alcantara was trying to tap his hat. He would have lost the challenge because it was a strike. But somehow, some way, the first base umpire stepped in and made the call and got, you know, look at me, umpire activity.
3: What do you think being an umpire, getting yelled at by counsel to the point of ejection is like?
2: He got tossed before he even really
0: had
2: words.
0: Yeah.
3: Like, being on the end of that, though, like, I just feel like it's, what the hell, man?
2: Sir, what was that all about? Really?
3: Come on.
2: Really? I mean, we're down 12-1, and you're really going to ring him up like that?
3: Really, like,
2: I don't know.
0: What is with the sniffing, by the way? What's the sniffing thing?
2: Allergy season.
0: Is that just like a nervous habit? Or not that he's nervous.
2: He does sniffle, like, for every month of the year.
3: He sniffles, yeah.
0: All the time.
3: More so than the average sniffler.
2: He's the sniffler.
0: By the way, before you get into your story, Tyler, about what happened, street justice today.
2: Street justice.
0: I did pull a poll question about Council. What grade would you give Craig Council since becoming the Cubs manager? Now, obviously, today is going to be a different sort of vote than if I would have asked this question after they, say, beat the Padres in the postseason or when they won 20 out of 23. I get the timing. So I understand that. We're prisoners of the moment, too. Here's the way the voting's going. A, B, C, or D/F. What do you think is getting the biggest?
2: C.
0: C, you are right. It's nearly 50%. It's 46.6% saying he's done an average job. 35.9% are giving him a D or an F. 16.3% giving him a B. And Tyler and 1.2% of the people giving him an A.
2: What really would you give him, Tyler?
15: For this season or for his entire time?
0: Yeah, for since becoming the Cubs manager.
15: Since becoming the manager, I would give him a B+.
2: I would probably give him just a regular B.
0: I'd give him a C. Like, I'm not saying that he's below average. He's average, and for grading on a curve, knowing what I thought about him coming in, I really did think that the Cubs were getting an advantage. Where it's just, hey, now the excuse is, what can a manager do in this situation?
3: I think the weird thing is that, at least specifically this year, like part of the thing that I do think you can quantitatively attribute to Council is like, a Craig Council team is not going to make mistakes. They're going to be really smart on the base pass. They're going to do all the little things right. And like,
2: until last night. But you're right, for the majority of the time.
3: But no, what I'm saying
15: like
3: is
15: the last week.
3: The last week, that has not been the case. And I think that you can absolutely say, like, look, man, this is your thing, and it's not happening right now.
2: Yeah.
3: Like, that has to come back to a manager.
0: Yeah, so if you want to discuss that, 3-3-2-3-7-7-6. And then I also want to ask this question. We were throwing this around the pre-show fistfight, and I feel good on where a lot of us landed. How is this season of Cubs baseball where you won 20 out of 23 and then you've lost 10 in a row and now you're in last? What recent or not so recent Chicago sports season has it reminded you of? Like, I think the one thing that we came up with in the pre-show meeting was the 2012 Bears season. the one that got Lovey fired. And I'm not saying that Council's getting fired. That had been, I think, Lovey's ninth year. But they started 7-1 that year.
2: Mm-hmm.
0: Remember, that's the year that they drank, I think, Nashville dry. They beat them. They're 7-1. And then they went 3-5 the rest of the way.
2: Yeah,
0: to miss.

0: What was the, how about the Bulls season where they started off
1: 21?
0: Well, yeah, and then they had the injury.
2: 46 wins, yeah.
0: Ball.
2: Caruso, Lonzo, that's a good one. And then they ended up only winning one postseason game against the Bucks and lost in five.
0: Right.
2: They were had the number one seed, and then all of a sudden I think they fell to what seed did they end up getting?
1: They ended up as a
2: six?
1: Five or six.
2: Yeah.
0: Like that team had a lot of people's nuts hot.
2: Yeah, me included.
0: Yeah, and that thing just kind of, it went off the rails as soon as Lonzo got hurt.
2: What do you want us to do? We lost Lonzo Ball.
0: Right.
2: How does any team win without Lonzo Ball?
0: That's the one that I
3: would
0: think
3: that
0: is most.
3: He was also winning those miracle games too, like
2: with the DeRozan
3: ones on New Year's.
2: Mm-hmm. Yeah. So I think that's an interesting one. Today, and then I want Tyler to tell his story since we teased it. The road rage, if you drive in any of these, and this is not a quick pitch or anything, it was weird to see this because I'd not seen it get this confrontational. I'd seen people flipping people off, yelling at each other.
0: Was it on the highway?
2: I think right before the Kennedy, right before the junction, heading inbound to the city where, again, the left lane was going quite slow.
0: Mm-hmm.
2: It was several cars in a row, like whoever was leading the left lane was going very slow. So there were probably about 10 cars behind the one car that was slow. I was towards the end of it where it was just going like 59 miles per hour,
0: mm-hmm.
2: like going very, very slow for the left lane. And people get impatient. It's just another pet peeve of mine. Like if there's nowhere to go, if it's not just one car, if there's one car in the left lane and you're on that guy's tail to get him over, fine. When there are 10 cars and everyone's on everyone's tail, what good is that doing?
0: None.
2: And so there was a car. It looked like a Nissan SUV that was getting impatient, was in the middle lane, had nowhere to go in the middle lane, and tried to get into the left lane in like the seventh or eighth spot. But it was already not bumper to bumper, but everyone was following each other closely.
0: It was a dangerous move.
2: He totally cut the guy off. He cut this guy off with a van with ladders.
0: Oh boy.
2: And that guy got mad. And they were going back and forth. The van got around the guy. They were going at it. They were braking. Then they were following each other, you know, playing this whole road rage game where I was right behind it and I started backing way off because you don't know what happens. And sure enough, the guy in the van took out a full bottle of water, what looked to be a full bottle of water, and he chucked it as they were slowing down, jawing at each other at the guy's car, and water went everywhere and exploded. Like I'd not seen someone throw something like that.
0: And how did the guy in the car respond?
2: I kind of really backed off then. I wanted no part of this, and I think they moved to the right, and then I ended up passing them and
0: left them to their business and
2: let them figure it out. But it was like, and you know, there are some that people aren't throwing water. They'll take out a weapon, or they'll park their cars. They'll fight. It was craziness, pure craziness.
0: Not good.
2: What was your street justice thing that you saw today?
1: So I was taking the train to work today, and I'm walking through the turnstile. And as I'm walking through the turnstile, there's a girl who is walking through the turnstile directly next to me, and she's trying to do a little fare evasion. All right. And is trying to fidget with the turnstile to like take it backwards. And she's very, very skinny. So take it
0: so
1: backwards
0: she
1: so she could squeeze through the other way. She got stuck.
2: Oh no.
1: She got stuck and I did not see her emerge onto the platform for like 3 minutes. So she was just stuck there and like, when you're doing something nefarious, I'm not there to help you out. I'm not there to be your friend.
0: Is she asking for help?
1: No, she wasn't. And like usually there's like the little huts where there's an employee working in there and who's like just making sure everything's all good. No employee in there, probably was out like doing something else within the station. But I didn't see her emerge for like 3 minutes. And I'm like, that is great. You got what you deserved there. Whether you were publicly humiliated, stuck in the turnstile like that.
2: If you're going to go and try and sneak through that, aren't you just better off going under it?
1: Or jumping over.
2: Right.
1: Yeah.
2: Like, why?
1: I don't know why you try to be. I don't know why you try to be clever with it. Like, you're trying to reinvent the wheel here on fair evasion.
0: She obviously learned her lesson.
1: Yeah.
2: Well, we don't know that. I mean, she could try doing it again.
1: But don't fair.

0: trade. Don't fair evade. It's a crime.
1: That's right. Yeah, Shay, what did Shay say? $5, right?
0: Right.
1: Full round trip.
0: And you're only going one way, 250 one way.
1: 250 one way.
0: But yeah, so that was someone who got what they deserved today.
1: Okay, I like
0: it. Stuck in the turnstile and publicly humiliated.
1: Weird things being observed.
2: Cubs got what they deserved last night. 12-1 paddling.
1: I better be able to go home and at least watch a competitive baseball game.
2: You know what? You turn on the White Sox then.
0: You know what the most...
1: I did last night.
2: Yeah.
1: You know, that was good.
2: Very competitive.
1: Murakami again with a big home run, 2-2, and then extra innings.
2: It may get a little... It may be a high-scoring game tonight. I got to check the weather in Pittsburgh, but J-Mo has not been able to keep the ball in the building.
0: You know the most frustrating part of this losing streak is the second the Cubs go down, I concede defeat. The second it's 1-0... It's over.
1: See, don't you think then that's up to the manager to get them out of that?
0: Well, it's up to the hitters. It's not like they haven't had chances.
1: It's totally up to them.
0: It's all
1: the most
0: in scoring position. Like Jesse sent me a stat. I think they're hitting .178 with runners in scoring position this month.
1: It's the exact opposite of the beginning of the season where every game, whether they're down 3-1, 5-2, they're not done. And don't go anywhere because they're going to make an interesting comeback here. Maybe to the fault of some of their opponents as well, but they're taking advantage of it. And now it's that exact opposite feeling. 2-0 feels like 10-0.
2: I agree with what you said earlier. Like, what would be the harm in giving Alcantara a start in right field tonight? Suzuki hasn't had a hit since last Tuesday. Like, just give him a couple, let
1: him find his way. I don't know who he is.
2: I don't
1: either.
2: This
1: is not me telling you
2: that Kevin
1: Alcantara. Yeah. Kevin Alcantara may, by the end of the season, may be a guy that you think is not. Obviously, they don't. There's something there that they don't love. You would think, because he didn't get many chances last year either. He's at 24 at bats or 22.
0: They did love him enough to ship out Owen Casey and not Kevin Alcantara. Now, maybe that's the Marlins
1: because
0: asking
1: people
0: for
1: Casey
0: instead of Alcantara.
1: How's he been doing lately? I know he was really struggling.
0: No, he's
1: still bad.
0: Yeah. I was not a fan of him for a lot of the same reasons. I was not a fan. I preferred Kevin Alcantara, but Owen Casey's a strikeout machine.
1: Well, and that brings you also to the point on Jed, which Waddle has been saying. Does Jed know what he's looking for, even with these young players? A lot of these trades did not turn out. The San Francisco Chris Bryant trade didn't really turn out. The only trade that really turned out was PCA, wasn't it?
0: And the Chafin trade, but...
1: Yeah, for Palencia.
0: For Palencia.
1: That was incredible.
3: By the way, I don't expect you to go 5 for 5 on every single trade you make at a deadline, but like, I would like to see at least one more of those like core guys bring you something of significance. Maybe Alcantara becomes
0: the problem was they were selling all those guys low too.
1: Yeah,
0: like
1: yeah,
0: Bryant
1: right.
0: was at, I mean, Bryant, I think was actually having a decent
3: Bryant
0: season
3: actually
0: there.
3: Managed to find lower,
0: but all those guys you were selling low, they were not past their prime, but they were...
1: Javi was having a good year.
0: Was like the one that you was probably more accelerating than decelerating, but they weren't near what their heights were.
2: I think one of the funniest things was that you said a while ago is how, you know, if you could have only known you were trading Javi for Javi. Which, you know,
1: And you still probably would have done that because we've talked about it. You reset the... His age, too.
2: No, but I mean to kind of, hey, as we try to this exercise consistently, who is PCA? He's got a lot of the same characteristics as Javi. And Javi was a hell of a player for a long stretch.
1: And maybe he'll reach the peak of peak Javi. He still doesn't reach the peak of peak Javi.
2: I mean, peak Javi was finished second in the MVP voting 1 year.
1: Today, by the way, it's a great anniversary day. I don't know if you pulled this one either, Charlie, because I've been telling you as the show's gone on. Today, I believe, is also the anniversary of the Javi base running in Pittsburgh. And now the Cubs have turned into the Pirates, and the Pirates have
2: caught
1: the
2: Cubs. Wrote a great article about it for ESPN.
1: It was it's probably one of the dumbest plays you'll ever see on a baseball field. Because weren't there two outs, and all they had to do, the first baseman who had it hit to them, was go back and touch first base. The inning's over. And then, as he's running down to Javi... You know, he gets baited into seeing the runner come home, which again doesn't matter as long as Javi is tagged. The run doesn't score because there were two outs and all then you had to do is tag Javi. But yet you threw the ball to the catcher. He was safe at home. Then no one's covering first. Baez goes to first. The ball goes into the outfield. He's off to second. It's one of the craziest plays, and maybe the last great memories of that season. Wasn't it 2020? Is it what you said, 2021?
2: I think so.
1: While they were still decent, they had a couple of moments. Who is the pitcher? We were just talking about this in 2020 or 2021, who threw the Cubs no-hitter.
0: Alec Mills.
1: Like, do Cub fans remember that Alec Mills is the last Cub to throw a no-hitter? Would any Cubs fan know that? Go to your buddies today who think they're good Cubs fans. I was going to give this in the trivia contest between Jack and Aiden, but we thought it was too hard. Isn't that what it was, Tyler?
0: I think no one would have been able to guess that. Yeah, like that is a you, because the other thing about that is it took place on an NFL Sunday as well. So we were all, now if I want to remember correctly, I believe that Sunday was the Bears Falcons game when Foles came in for Trubisky.
2: And he threw it to the, the sewer or whatever.
0: And it was like a great Bears, like one of the better Bears games that we've probably had until this season. So no one really remembers that game or probably was even watching
1: or even remembers that name. That's the answer to the Phil Umber thing for White Sox fans who threw a perfect game. Like many people forget even Phil Umber's name. How many people remember Alec Mills? I don't think a lot. Randy in Seattle, you're on ESPN 1000. What's up, Randy?
4: Hey, good afternoon, boys. Sylvia, I've been on hold for a while, so my call goes back to your little debate with Tyler about how upset you were with counsel, and I know how upset you are. And every comment is just, come on, you got to do something. When I listened to the playback of what counsel said, where he said, I don't know, Sylvia, don't take it literally like he doesn't know. The way I hear it is this is a guy who is so fed up with a bunch of ball players underperforming game after game and in clutch situation after clutch situation that it's just totally frustrating for him. I don't know what he says in the locker room, the clubhouse. I don't know.
1: Sure.
4: And he's not going to show it. But you know that this guy is fed up. He was a player. He gets it. And we're watching the same things from our perspective of guys who are just gripping the bat too tight or allowing the pressure to get to them. Look, it's obvious to us that these guys are feeling the pressure of other guys not hitting, other guys not coming through in clutch situations, not having the pitching that you thought you would have this year. We're also feeling it as fans.
1: Well, Randy, this is to your point, sort of. I'll meet you halfway. Like, I hear the frustration. That's the most frustrated I've heard counsel. So I understand that, and you're right about that. But what I hear him say in there, whether I'm taking it literally or not, is him saying, "I don't care what it is. We need to come through when it's your time, that these are opportunities with bases, with runners in scoring position. We need to get that hit." And instead of just saying the results have been bad, how about going to the root of the problem? There are guys who are pressing right now. There are guys who are trying to hit a 5-run home run with no one on base. It's physically impossible. They're trying to win games in the second inning. This is basic stuff. And to me, all he's acknowledging is we haven't come through. And that's where I think the good managers and the good coaches in any sport really try to understand what's going on in the player's mindset. And whether it's needing a day, whether it's like we talked yesterday about PCA, if you feel like PCA gets out of it better when Demore plays, fine. But having an understanding of that's the symptom that they're not coming through. What is causing everyone at the same time to go bad? And is he really interested in finding that out? Does he really know what makes his team tick? And I think the good coaches do.
4: Okay, my comment to that, Sylvie, is maybe Craig Counsell isn't the right style of manager for this team, okay? That could be it. But the reality is what he's commenting about is a bunch of veteran players, some of whom are very well played, that are so far underproducing that you can't have an explanation. You can't explain Alex Bregman. You can't explain what's going on with Nico Hoerner lately. PCA, you can come up with all kinds of explanations.
1: Sure.
4: But he's not one of those guys.
1: I mean, it goes on and on, Randy. It's all at the same time. Yeah, it's a good call. It's really good. Like, and let me, for those who haven't heard it, I want to play this for you. This is the, like, counsel was asked the direct question. My interpretation is whether he doesn't want to share with you, or but he's telling you three times he doesn't. The question is asked directly: are the Cubs pressing at the plate? And he answers three times, "I don't know." And then he goes on to explain, "You just have to come through." It's like, I don't care. What I'm hearing is, I don't care what it is. We're major leaguers who have to hit with runners in scoring position, and that's why I'm frustrated by it. Here it is.
5: It doesn't matter what they're doing. It's the, your job is to deliver. You know, it's not, you don't deliver every time, but you we got to have some level of production. Pressing, I don't know. Like, I don't know. I'm not sure what the answer is to that. I think the answer is it's a big league at bat with men on base. It's the at bat you want in a game. It's the at bat you can make a difference for your team. It's the at bat you can flip the score of a game, flip the course of a game. And it's time for us to deliver.
1: It's what I'm hearing there, Tyler, is to what you mentioned about Belichick when we were arguing. That's Craig Counsell's version of do your job.
2: Yeah.
1: The old phrase of, I don't care what it is. I don't know if it's, he's saying, I don't know if they're pressing at the play, but that's when you want to be up with runners in scoring position and we're not getting it done and we have to do our job.
2: His response was basically saying, if that's the way you feel, that's just an excuse and it's unacceptable.
1: But I think that baseball is so mental. Hitting a baseball is so mental. You can really bring yourself down, even if you are a big-time veteran. And you have to understand which buttons to push. There's more than one button of just saying, do better. Do better. Well, physically, do better.
0: This is the first time we've heard him say that, right? Like, something along the lines of do better, right? So maybe that's his way of going and saying, like, all right, he knows that's how his team's going to best respond to something like this. I guess we'll find out week.
2: By the way, the Brewers beat the, didn't the Brewers win today?
0: Brewers beat the Cardinals.
1: Yeah, they already
0: played.
1: Is it five now? And if the Cubs lose, it's 5.5?
0: But
1: and it's like 6 in the loss column, isn't it?
0: The Cardinals were no-hitting the Brewers into the 8th and ended up winning 2-1 after being out-hit 8-3.
1: Wow.
0: Go ahead, Charlie.
3: The tying run was like in left field. The guy underran it and just sailed over his glove. And then the winning run came in the bottom of the 8th. Mason Wynn made an error.
0: Gold Glover Mason Wynn, might I add.
1: Wow.
0: And like the ball that was dropped in left field, it wasn't dropped, but the ball that
2: was misplayed. He took a terrible route.
0: Yeah.
1: So the Cubs are 5 out now. Tied in last with the Pittsburgh Pirates. If the Cubs lose today to the Pirates, they will fall 7 games behind the Brewers in the loss column. The Brewers have 20 losses. The Cubs have 26. They're 5 out. They're considered 5 out, but they would fall to 7 out if they lose tonight in the loss column, which is, it's incredible.
2: It is unbelievable.
1: All right, 312-332-3776. Are the Bears showing to us that yes, they want to add a pass rusher after everything that's happened and all the speculation? Well, maybe they don't think they need one. Are they now showing us with some of their actions that they do acknowledge they need a pass rusher? We'll explain coming up next.
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14: 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Joining us now is Dr. Peter McCullough with some smart ways to be prepared before summer begins. 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
16: Oh, bam. Yeah. Vitamin. Yeah. Vitamin, D.A.
1: That was on the Bears.com website. What's the name of that show?
3: 1920 Football Drive? Right?
1: Yeah.
3: Isn't it like the address?
16: Well, bam!
1: It's like the Bears do a good job, better than their Hard Knocks was, of when they give you the behind-the-scenes stuff in the draft room. We've seen it a couple years ago when they drafted Rome and Caleb. It was very interesting.
2: Speaking of that, I don't think we ever talked about the social media schedule release.
1: We didn't
2: really talk much about it. I really like a lot of what you're talking about that they've improved on. That one did not resonate with me.
1: They haven't been at the forefront of that, but they've gotten really good at the behind the scenes content.
2: Yeah.
1: The stuff that's not manufactured, the showing off the good, better, best all last season, doing some fun Q&A stuff with players coming off the practice field.
2: That's also just giving you access. And what is
1: sure
2: titillating is that we've never really –

0: been welcomed in to see a lot of that stuff until very recently.
1: Yeah.
2: Ba-bam.
0: Ba-bam.
1: Wait, who is that? Was that
0: Ben?
1: That's
0: Ben.
1: Yeah, yeah. Ben's doing the ba-bam. Yeah.
2: Ba-bam.
1: And did you see the DA then, Dennis Allen, as that clip ended up continuing, he was on the phone with Thieneman, and he was talking about how they didn't think they had any shot to get him. And how excited he is. And there were two scouts. I think the scouts, I forget who they were in one video that I thought that it just that this was his dream. That Dennis Allen's dream was for Dylan Thieneman to fall to him. That he loved, didn't like the player, loved the player. Loved.
0: Made it happen.
1: Yeah. So
0: everyone thought that, or a lot of people thought he was going to go to the Vikings. That the Vikings were going to use... What number were they at, Charlie? They were
3: at 18.
0: 18 or something.
2: Oh, bam.
0: Ba-bam!
1: Did you see the part two where they talked about how with Loveland this was apparent as well, where they like guys who step into their college programs right away and they show you that they can make an impact. Thieneman at Purdue was an instant a difference maker.
3: I think he led the Big Ten in interceptions as a freshman.
1: Yeah. And Colston Loveland in Michigan, you felt his impact early, and they feel like that translates then to the NFL, that those types of guys can step right in and help your team in a big way in its first year. That's sort of like the qualities that Ben's looking for.
0: Yeah, just keep acquiring really good players, and you'll find the end zone for sure. So it's really cool. A lot of what they've done has been much better. I think now, you know, I've gotten past all of the draft angst. What did you do with the defensive line? You didn't really address it. It seems like they're sniffing around maybe some of the veterans that may be available. None of these veterans are going to want to go to camp, you know, go through OTAs and stuff like that in mini camps. If in fact you can come to terms with someone like
1: AJ, you know,
0: Epinesa, or
1: so that's the what I was saying. That are the Bears now showing us that they acknowledge that they need another pass rusher here. AJ Epinesa was a former first round pick with the Bills, wasn't he? I think he was there for 6 years.
4: Second round pick
1: with them. I think he was in Buffalo for 6 years. How many sacks did he have this past season?
0: Two and a half. He had a
1: down year last year.
0: Six and a half the year before.
4: Yeah, 24 in four seasons, or in six seasons with them.
1: So, you know, not one of these guys like Von Miller who's really on their last
0: legs.
1: Didn't
0: they talk to him when he became a free agent a couple of years ago? He ended up re-signing with Buffalo, but I do believe the Bears may have talked with him when he was available in free agency. Yeah, his production's dipped at least in 2025. I failed a physical, right, Charlie or Tyler with Cleveland?
1: Cleveland was signing him this year? And he failed it? So they had him in the building to take a look at him?
4: So he failed his physical with Cleveland, and then the Browns backed out of the deal.
0: And listen, you know what? That would not necessarily lead me to say you can't sign him. Because, again, as we all know, I mean... You can pretty much fail any guy you want on a physical.
3: Now, Logan Joby failed and then actually ended up being like a contributor to the Steelers.
0: Yeah. And most recently, Max Crosby ended up failing the Ravens physical, or so they said. So I think everyone could actually, if you've got a 6-year defensive end, I can make a case that he'd fail every team's physical when he walked into the building.
1: That's what Yurko says.
0: Yeah.
1: Yurko goes, every player can be failed on their physical.
0: No question.
1: And I think Yurko may have failed. I forget if it was in Green Bay or Jacksonville. And Jaron vouched for him.
0: Yeah. Yeah.
1: And Dick Jaron said, look, you could depend on this guy. This guy's going to be able to play. Whether he's banged up or not, he's going to give you everything he's got.
3: Yeah. They make a lot of deals with Buffalo, too. So I wonder if, like, there's a good sort of relationship between Poles and Bean, or maybe I'm over-indexing that.
1: No, you're right about that. Well, think about it. They signed Edmonds, was one of his first moves. They traded for Bates, which was a Buffalo guy. They were interested, as Waddle said, in Epinesa before.
3: They trade with each other all the time in the draft.
1: DJ Moore trade, yep.
0: So they just, well, I mean, there's a lot of connections. They just signed the Nickelback.
4: Yeah, the
0: Nickelback. Right. Whatever his name, I forget his name.
1: They must get the Bills tape quicker into the office than the other teams, because it seems like they're really scouting the Bills.
0: We haven't really talked about that kid.
4: Cam Lewis?
0: Yeah. Yes. His name? But there are a lot of,
3: Bills fans really like him.
1: Yeah, personal player, yeah.
0: Yeah, that he's going to be somebody.
3: Maybe Bryce Callahan-y?
0: Wow, that's a name.
3: I love Bryce Callahan.
0: I can tell you did. A little Bryce Callahan.
1: Refresh my memory. Bryce Callahan.
3: He was a slot corner on that 18
4: wasn't
3: team.
4: Wasn't he a special teams ace, too?
3: He may have been, but he was like a really good he always had like a 93 like PFF grade, but yeah, he was this tiny little slot corner who followed Fangio to Denver, and then I think pretty much fizzled out there.
1: That's right. He had a great year in 18, Yeah. And then they ended up signing that kid from the Jets who ended up being
3: Buster
1: terrible.
3: Screen.
1: But yeah, you're right. I think he just got in trouble recently too, Buster Screen. Yeah.
0: Hmm.
1: But you say you're a proponent more of Von Miller. Like you'd rather another former Bill.
0: Yeah, I would. I think Von Miller actually had 9 sacks last year with Washington.
1: Just let him be the designated pass rusher.
0: Yeah, let him play 40% of the snaps and give Booker 60% of the snaps and just rotate him in. And what did they pay him last year?
1: Cheap.
0: 5?
1: Yeah, not expensive. Like he's not looking like for Cam Jordan wants a lot of money. Von Miller.
0: Well, and Cam Jordan's played his entire career in New Orleans. Again, he's probably ensconced in the community. He's probably got family. Whatever the case may be, to get him out of New Orleans is going to take something. I think Von Miller's been more of a defensive end for hire
3: the
0: last several years.
3: He's in the Clowney point of his career.
0: Yeah. So I want to see how old he is.
1: He's older.
4: Von Miller?
1: Yeah.
4: Von Miller is 37.
1: 37.
4: He'll be 37 all year, though.
1: But if you get him for pennies on the dollar and he has 9 sacks.
0: I'm not looking to build going forward with him. You know, you've already tried to sell me, not you, but them, that Dengbo's going to be better and Booker is going to develop. And, like, look, I just need an assassin that comes in, a hired gun that can come in and give you some pressure on opposing quarterbacks.
1: Who is the guy who didn't stay healthy, the one-year guy a couple years ago when he had the parody song about
4: Yannick Ngakoue.
1: Yannick Ngakoue, but is a Super Bowl champion, good in the room, and is coming off a 9-sack season. But, like, I think they paid Ngakoue, like, $7 or $8 million. Like, you're not paying that much. This isn't Jared Allen all over where you're expecting him to replace Julius Peppers. This is someone that it's either, like, if you're telling me it's either who we have as is or who we have as is plus Von Miller for cheap, why not?
0: Oh, yeah. Listen, I wouldn't even bark at Epinesa if you brought him in and you wanted to run with him. Or Bosa's still available, isn't he?
4: Is that injury concerns
1: the availability on a team that already has some availability concerns?
0: Yeah, but you're not going to ask him to play, you know, nearly as much as Buffalo asked him to play last year. But
1: what kind of year did he have?
0: I think he was solid, wasn't he? I don't know that it was anything. I think he actually played in all of the games, if I'm not mistaken.
3: I think you're right.
0: I think he stayed healthy for the first time in a long time. I'm going to Joey Bosa.
3: 15 games started.
0: Okay, so
1: what kind of numbers he put up?
0: He had 5 sacks.
1: 5.
0: And the year before that, he had 5 sacks. I mean, that's who he is right now. I mean, like I said, I would not bark about bringing in Epinesa. It's just money.
1: You're bringing in more reinforcements.
0: You're just bringing in another rotation guy. I'm fine with that.
1: Keith and KC, you're on ESPN 1000. What's up, Keith?
2: Hey, fellas. So, hey, I think so. The Bears should definitely just focus on staying young on the defense and trying to build through the draft. With that being said, so I know they got an undrafted free agent by the name of Jaden Loving. You guys kind of need to check out his highlights on the Wake Forest side. And then also Jordan Vandenberg. I'm kind of looking forward to him because he seems like a run stuffer. And then we got the linebackers, we kind of upgraded the speed to kind of help generate that pass rush. So I think that's the plan for Dennis Allen and the defense moving forward. But, you know, it's been a long time listening to you guys, and keep going doing the great work.
1: Thank you, Keith. Thanks. We appreciate it.
0: I got questions about how they're going to stop the run, too. Like, they gave up 5 yards per rush last year. They were I want to say 28th or 29th in yards allowed per game on the ground, and they were 28th or 29th in yards per carry allowed last year. So it's not just the where the pressure is going to come from. Where is the stoutness coming from?
1: Yeah, and I think the linebackers, they hope will help that part of the game too.
0: So.
1: The faster linebackers.
0: But, you know, I mean, yeah.
3: The D-line tend to help the linebackers more often.
0: Correct. Right. It's hard to tackle running backs when the defensive tackle's in your lap. So.
3: I think I said before, like, the interior has me more worried than what's available on the edge. At least Montez Sweat is like,
1: solid.
3: He clears a certain bar. Right. I don't think you have any really thing like that on up the middle.
1: West Coast Jay, you're on ESPN 1000. Good to hear from you again, Jay. What's up?
5: Hey, guys. So, wow. Council.
1: Yeah.
5: Sorry, just cutting out a
1: brain fart. Yeah.
0: Happens all the time.
1: Wow!
5: Right. So, Council. What's a manager supposed to do? What's a manager supposed to do? What does the manager win manager of the year for? That's what he's supposed to do.
1: Wait, I'm trying to understand what you're saying. You're trying to say, you're asking what is the job of a manager?
5: To the question of what's a manager supposed to do, he's supposed to do what a manager of the year is supposed to do. What do you win manager of the year for?
1: I think everything you win, managers of the year oftentimes benefit from their players, just like Council's being brought down by his players. But I also feel that there's still, like, I still think you've got to manage people too. Like, I don't know if that's what you're looking for. I want him to do everything. I just want him to have the finger on the pulse of the team, whether it's analytically, whether it's personality wise, whether it's understanding when guys need days off, lineup construction, when to hit and run, when to steal, all those types of things, when to pinch hit, all those things. Like there's a lot of responsibility. Am I on to what you're looking for?
5: Hey, yeah. It's just a question because it's like, what does he do? You know what I mean? What did Pat Murphy do that he won manager of the year? And the other thing, with Alcantara, starting him tonight would probably blow Council's brain up because it's not in the computer.
1: That's right. So you're coming at this where you don't love Council either, Jay?
5: No, I do not.
1: Okay. All right. Thanks, Jay.
5: But I love the Cubs, and it kills me.
1: Sure. I understand. There's a West Coast Jay. You want to hear from Eddie really quick?
0: Sure.
1: Eddie on the north side. What's up, Eddie?
0: Hey!
6: Man, I don't know if, hey, Waddle Sylvie, you know what it reminds me of? Because just listening to everything, like with the Cubs and White Sox, you remember when the White Sox, Reinsdorf gave all the contracts for, like, Tim Anderson and all of that? And everybody on the radio and on this airways were saying the Sox are going to do it this year. They're going to World Series. And they all flopped. You remember that?
1: 2022, I believe. It was coming off the 2021 season.
6: That's what it was.
1: Yeah.
6: And then it never recovered after that. It was like, okay, I don't know what it took. Well, we fired the manager. He was sleeping in the dugout. Da, da, da, da, da, da, da. But whatever it was, it reminds me of that right now.
1: Okay.
6: And it's kind of scary. You know what I mean? But the one guy that was early on ESPN, like before 6, he says, when these guys get these big contracts, what they do, they forget about everything. They go out and they look for their mansions. They don't care about the season. But he was a football guy, too. But he says that the guys that really care and really love the game, the next year they'll come out all out. But forget about the season when they get them contracts because they're just looking to move. Get this, get that,
1: right.
6: And nothing else is on their mind about that. And it kind of makes sense.
1: Well, I remember, like, there have been several Cubs who had good careers but didn't get off to quick starts. I remember Moises Alou did not have a good first year here, and then he became a really good Cub. So, yeah, maybe there's something to that. We'll see. But all of it going
0: wrong. I don't think money and your reaction to getting paid, whether you're the manager or you're Nico Horner or you're PCA, I don't think money's at the root of this.
1: I think he's talking about like Bregman going through, like moving the family, trying to get used to a new ballpark for the second year in a row and fitting in like a free agent.
0: So it's not that you're taking
1: spaghetti.
0: So it's not like you're taking your job any less.
1: No.
0: It's just the change.
1: The distractions or like. Yeah, okay. And you're not settled in yet. All right, coming up next, it's a great anniversary day. Wilbon's going to join us coming up at 5. And he had a big shouting match with, remember Vince Goodwill, who used to work for NBC Chicago? He's now on SportsCenter and ESPN. And they got into it over an anniversary that happened way back in the day here in Chicago that still gets debated on national TV. Mm. And plus, there's a Hawks anniversary, and if you get the hobby stuff, we'll play that too. All the great Chicago sports anniversary day, we'll play you all that coming up next.
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12: I think the greeting is for the Pistons as they are headed off as time runs down. Pistons wasting no time in getting out of here. Now, timeout was called. They left the bench, although there's 7 and 9, 10 seconds remaining. The Pistons just left. That's a three-pointer.
13: Happy anniversary.
1: 35 years ago, my math right, 1991 on this day, Chicago Bulls swept the Detroit Pistons at the Palace of Auburn Hills, and then the infamous no handshake from Bill Laimbeer, Isaiah Thomas.
0: I think
1: it was most of the Pistons. Maybe there was a player or two who did stay behind. Shake hands. Wilbon was furious about it. 35 years later, he's still angry.
0: Times were different back then as well. Like if you said, you know, how things changed back then, you shook hands at the end of a series.
1: No, the Pistons will say they didn't shake hands for two reasons. That the Celtics – who they got through the Pistons before the Bulls got through the Pistons. But the nemesis for the Pistons were the Larry Bird Celtics. And they walked off the court shaking their hand.
0: Wow.
1: It was kind of like an initiation. And then the other thing was that Michael Jordan, 2 days before the sweep, said that they're undeserving champions. And they got mad about that, too, because of their style and the way they played.
0: Come on, be a good sport. You got to shake hands.
1: So 35 years later, it's Isaiah still gets asked about it. Some of the Bulls players still get asked about it.
3: Pistons just did this, too, by the way. They did it like a month ago against the Hornets. Yeah. And they didn't leave with like 7 seconds left, but they left before the handshakes.
0: I saw something recently. It was highlighting just how dirty a player Isaiah could be.
1: Oh, yeah. Oh, for sure.
0: And I didn't remember that being as big of an issue as...
1: Oh, he would take cheap shots. Yes. And he knew he had Mahorn and Lambert behind him.
0: Some of them were just horrible.
1: Horrible, right. And him and Magic had a huge falling out, and they were best friends at one point. Look, Isaiah was an assassin. He was an assassin as a player who could just rip your heart out.
0: He was a great player.
1: He was a great player. And he was also an assassin that he would take cheap shots and then give you the smile. You know, it'd give you the Isaiah smile. That smirk really pissed me off, but he was a great player.
0: I'm going to Google Isaiah Thomas cheap shots. I guess I had forgotten that element of
1: the only one
0: him.
1: Who wasn't really was Joe Dumars on that
0: right,
1: team.
0: Right.
1: You know, Rodman obviously was. Sally would take his. Lambert, Mahorn were the big tough guys. And then Isaiah. But Dumars, Vinny Johnson probably wasn't that way either. Here's another anniversary. This is 2013. You could argue that from start to finish, the 2013 Blackhawks season was as good as any championship season. Even though it was shortened because of the work stoppage, they got off to that really fast start where they got like a point in every game for so many games. And they had the big comeback against Detroit, where they were down 3-1, and that's the anniversary where they won Game 6 here with Frolik. And then they won the Boston game, where they scored 2 goals in 17 seconds. From start to finish, it was as memorable as any Chicago championship. I'm not being hyperbolic with that. That was a great, great year. That's when they were all in their prime as well. So here, take a listen. On this day, the Blackhawks made it to 3-3 to go to Game 7 against Detroit.
14: Chicago keeps attacking right in front of the net. Hanzo scores! Hanzo's got the puck. It just came to him. And before we've hit 1 minute in the third period, the game is tied. Doesn't work. Detroit having the advantage territorially up till now when Chicago comes right back at him. Centering pass, got over there, score! Bickle was there all alone and just standing there. And just like that, it's another goal by Chicago and they're ahead. Forced to go right to the corner by Duncan Keith. Stalwart defenseman for Chicago. Then this race for Foley. And penalty. What's he calling? Yeah, he's calling a penalty shot. Here we go. The penalty shot. You gonna score? Yes. Jimmy Howard is not at all happy with the call, I guess. He was beaten by the backhander, and now it's a 2-goal spread for Chicago.
15: On the penalty shot. Coming in, he's got a nice little quick move to the backhand, and he releases it right away.
1: We got the Detroit and Detroit stuff. The Pistons followed by the Red Wings. We got the Red Wings broadcast there, I guess.
0: I was just going to say, Mike from Carmen and Yurko is the caller from Carmen and Yurko's show, wants no part of you in a hockey trivia contest the way he wants a piece of cap.
3: I think the Hawks won Game 7 in overtime of that series, too. Wasn't that the Seabrook overtime
1: Seabrook
3: winner?
1: When they won it twice? When weren't there 2 goals?
3: Yeah.
1: Wasn't 1 goal waved off?
3: Yeah, it's like early in the overtime.
1: Yeah, and then they won it again.
0: Isn't that hockey knowledge?
1: That season is just...
3: We had a bunch of good teams here.
1: Oh, God. Can you believe that's 13 years ago, guys? How old were you
4: guys?
1: That's
4: wild.
1: 14?
4: I was... So in 2013, I would have been 16.
1: 16. And Charlie, you were what?
3: I think I was in 8th grade.
1: Oh, God.
4: So I would have just been driving at that point.
1: Amazing. And then before we get to Wilbon, we have this on video. Tomorrow, by the way, is going to be FAFO show. So tune in at 2 o'clock. The White Sox will be in in progress, we will start our show on YouTube only.
0: Swearing about a Cubs' 11th straight loss, right?
1: Yeah.
0: Potentially.
1: I hope not. What do you call it, too? Not just the FAFO show. You call it the F-YouTube show.
0: Yeah.
1: F-YouTube
0: show. F-YouTube.
1: This was the Javi Baez play from right before the Cubs broke it up in 2021 in Pittsburgh. So this was 5 years ago on this date.
16: Baez hits it on the ground to third, Gonzalez.
0: This is so good.
1: Look at this.
16: Oh, my goodness. Wow.
17: You got to be kidding me. You've got to be kidding me.
16: They stole a run. You have got to be kidding me. Javi Baez.
17: Keep going. Go. Go. Think you're invisible.
16: El Mago indeed.
17: That is unbelievable.
16: That
1: Deshays was so good there too. Yeah. It was always good. Like so is Jim, but like Jim, it just go. You're invisible.
0: It was one of the most amazing plays I've seen.
1: It's dumbest by the Pirates.
4: Yeah, of course. Dumbest play I've ever seen.
0: Yes.
4: The craziest part is after they whiff at home on the guy that scored, all you got to do is get the force out at first, and that runs off the board.
1: It's off the board. All you had to do was either touch first instead of chasing Javi back to home, or you just tag Javi.
0: That's when
1: instead of throwing it home.
0: That's when the Pirates were the Pirates, right?
1: Yes, yeah. I know. All right. Good anniversary stuff. We'll talk to Wilbon about that Pistons thing. Is he really upset about the Cubs? And what is he hearing about the Bulls situation? Ooh. I know he's been all over the NBA playoffs as well. We'll talk to Michael Wilbon, Kent Miss Radio, coming up next.
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19: Before we get to current events, Wilbon, I texted you right after I saw you talk about this on Get Up. And Vince Goodwill and you had a good debate about this. And we just played the highlight because it's the anniversary day. The 35 years ago today, the Pistons got swept by our Bulls. They finally got through them. And the Pistons walked off the court before time expired without shaking hands. And I heard in your voice that it still bothers you to this day.
26: No, it doesn't bother me. I was trying to get, I think that Vinny and I were both trying to, for younger viewers, recreate what that felt like and was like for each side. And I thought Vinny did a great job of saying, wait a minute, the Pistons felt insulted by Michael 2 days earlier when it was apparent at 3-0 they were going to be swept. And look, I've lived both sides. You know, you know how you guys know I know Isaiah Thomas well for a long period of time. So it's not like we haven't talked about it at times. You know, all of the principles. And, I know Joe Dumars and God help me. I just know Robin a little bit. But Joe Dumars and John Sally and Rick Mahorn. I knew those guys well. And certainly all the principles on the Bulls side of it, all of them. And I think we were trying to get at letting people feel what it was like 35 years ago, because that thing was tense. There's no rivalry in today's NBA like Pistons Bulls in the late 1980s and early 90s. Nothing like it.
19: Why? We were talking about this. Well, Bon, like, there are a lot of Chicago fans because of Jalen Brunson. Tibbs was there the last few years too, and I had a rooting interest in him, that we find the Knicks to be a fun, likable team, which you would never, you would never say that about the Packers or the Vikings.
26: Right.
19: You know what I mean? But the basketball rivalries are all dependent on both teams being good, aren't they? And at the same time?
26: That and the star power. I mean, Oklahoma City and San Antonio is evolving into one. But you need not just, the teams that are both good. That's a prerequisite. But you need stars. And God knows that series had them. And that series three, the teams won't even play each other 4 years in a row. Well, they do, actually. Golden State and Cleveland did. But the Bulls lost them in 5 games, in 6 games, and then in 7 games. And it was tense. There was a legitimate, healthy dislike. I have always said, you know, I'm a Chicagoan through and through. And by the way, so in many, many, many ways is Isaiah Thomas. And we talked about it. And the one thing I have always, you know, I straddle a line, obviously, here. But the one thing I've always respected is that they were real rivals. They hated each other. They were worthy rivals. Worthy. Like I don't get mad that the Pistons hated the Bulls. They had every right to, because the Bulls were coming after them to take what they had. And I certainly don't hate the Bulls for feeling the Pistons.

0: He needed to rally people. So a lot of what the Knicks are, Tibbs installed. Tibbs is responsible for. And then what they couldn't, the last mile to go, which they couldn't get, that's what Mike Brown did. And offensively, you know, having some vision, seeing what it was that Karl Anthony Towns can do, that I don't think Tibbs would have ever seen that. That's not Tibbs' strength. And maybe the toughness that exudes from the Knicks isn't Mike Brown's. So Mike Brown came in to something that was largely formed but didn't seem like he was going to get over the hump. And he helped them get there with some of his innovation, particularly on offense.
1: Talking to Wilbon, Michael Wilbon on ESPN 1000, it's Waddle and Sylvie. Is Wembanyama out of gas, or is this just a bad game and then we will see them adjust again and Pop will help out, and the next thing you know, it's 3-3 going back to OKC?
0: It's 3-3 going back to OKC, but he's close to out of gas. He's got one more push up the hill in him. I'm sure of that. I feel certain of that. But they ground him down, just like the Bad Boy Pistons. It's a great analogy. They just ground Michael down. You remember when Michael, it was after that third series, that loss, that he went to a different regimen with Tim Grover to get himself physically and psychologically ready for an athletic war. That's what Michael did, and it worked. That's what Wembanyama's going to have to do, because Oklahoma City ain't going to back down. The only way they can beat San Antonio in the future is to do what they're doing now. To have that tag team of Hartenstein and Chet Holmgren, if Holmgren's still there, and there's some people you can listen to who say to you they're not going to pay Chet Holmgren, they'll wind up trading him, and they got 100 first-round draft picks to do whatever they want. But whoever's there is going to have to play Wembanyama like this, which is physically. Because you're unlikely to run across anybody that you're going to have access to who's going to be as talented as Wembanyama. And you're going to have to play him some, you know, hand-to-hand combat. And OKC is ready to do that, and the next move is up to San Antonio. What are you guys going to do to stop?
2: And he's going to have to take on an even more enormous role maybe than he's already taken, because 15 shots is all he took last night. He's got to take 20 plus, doesn't he, Mike? He's just that. Yes. I mean, they're that reliant on his excellence.
0: Yes. Yes. And Dylan Harper, remember, Dylan Harper is a rookie who was only third in his own voting class for Rookie of the Year. And Stephon Castle is a second-year player. None of those three guys, Wimby, Castle, Harper, had ever played in the playoffs. They're new to this. We're talking about Michael Jordan and Scottie Pippen and Horace Grant needing four cracks at the Pistons. Four, right? Because they lost three of them.
1: Yep.
0: So San Antonio, this is why I never thought San Antonio was going to win this year. Because you don't learn enough. You don't know enough. And Kendrick Perkins was very, very persuasive speaking to that point this morning on Get Up, about what he had to do and how Doc Rivers would say to him, go guard Dwight Howard. And Perk, who came out of high school to the NBA, you know, understood there were things he had to do better and more of after the rookie year, after the second year, after the third year. And Perk did those things, but he understood that he didn't know enough when he was young. And so that's what we're learning about San Antonio. I feel pretty certain now.
1: You know, watching Oklahoma City, it's another reminder, and I know this horse is dead. It's so, like, we're kicking the dead horse here, but for the Bulls to just get giddy for a player who is winning them, you know, games, invite, like you guys talked about it today, like Alex Caruso has been one of the best players in the conference finals. He was
0: he's the MVP right now in the Western Conference finals.
1: And they didn't get a draft pick for him. Now, granted, Giddey's okay. He's a good player, but he was a reclamation project that the Bulls took on. He was out of their rotation. So in return for a player out of their rotation, the Bulls gave them a valuable championship piece. Like, that to me just again illustrates that how AK didn't come away with a pick and Giddey was just terrible.

0: for work?
1: Well, he was offered 2 first-round picks for Caruso. 2 firsts.
0: But he took Giddy. He took Giddy instead.
1: He didn't take anything initially, and that was the sort of the later offer when he had, you know, given away the store. Mm. And so, no, the Bulls aren't the only team. It's funny, I saw a headline the other day, and I thought it was, you know, nonsense, but it's true apparently. It's the 30th, no, it can't be the 30th, like the 18th consecutive season that a former Wizards player will be in the finals. Just not for the Wizards, of course. And the Bulls have got, you know, the Bulls don't have that, but they got terrible stuff because a guy did an awful job. And, Caruso wasn't going to help. He was not going to have the same value to the Bulls that he has to OKC. OKC's closer. They're a real contender. He was going to help that team, like he helped the Lakers with LeBron, more than he was going to help the Bulls. Although, you know, it looked like there for a while when the Bulls, you know, when LaVine and DeRozan were healthy and Lonzo Ball, it looked like they were making something out of, not nothing, but something that surprised us. Caruso was good with that group.
0: Yes,
1: so
0: very.
1: He can help you anyway, but he's going to be more valuable to a real contender.
2: Do you have a preference with regard to who the Bulls will hire to be their next coach?
1: No, because I don't follow the league day to day in a way that, like, say, Brian Windhorst does. I got people. I know plenty of people in the league and assistant coaches, galore. But I don't know. I don't have a strong opinion as to whether I want this guy or that guy. A guy who's young, comes in and grows with the team. A guy who's a little bit more veteran and comes in and make demands. I don't know. And I've not studied it that much. And I'm, you know, the Bulls have been a frustration in their irrelevance. And I've just checked out. I hate to admit that. But I'm a fan now. I'm not a person who covers this stuff every day to that extent. And I have checked out. I don't know what they're going to do.
0: And from what you texted me, it sounds like you've checked out a bit on the Cubs.
1: Totally. Not a bit. Totally. Because we knew this was going to happen. I told you guys they're going to lose 15 out of 20. I didn't know how right I was going to turn out to be. 15 of 20 is what I said to you last week or 2 weeks ago. And that's what it's going to be. It could be much worse. When you have the pitchers they have on the injured list, and people are affected by that. You know, people like to say, you know, but no, let me change. Let me put this where it lies. So the people who cover sports now do a horse bleep job because all they can measure is the numbers and analytics. This is the danger of it. This is the danger of being Atkinson in Cleveland.
0: Yeah, I was going to ask
1: because
0: about it.
1: Nobody
0: him.
1: Looks at the emotional toll that losing takes, the personalities in your locker room. Do you have the people to withstand this? How do you get out of it? Who rallies them? That's what Mike Brown did. That's what Torts did in Vegas. But the people covering sports are so hell-bent on telling you somebody had 17-5-5-5-5-5-5 that they don't know what the hell's going on with a team. And so the Cubs, there's some depression there. There's some guys who are down. I'm not saying they're defeated. I'm not saying that. Not yet, but that can happen. It does happen. It happens in sports all the time, except the coverage of sports. Modern media is failing miserably in telling you what goes on with a team. Any team, any sport. Miserable. And baseball is the worst because it lends itself so easily to numeric evaluation and criticism. And baseball is the worst. I worked clubhouses for years. I covered baseball. I know when I would sit with guys and they were just unraveled by a losing streak that might have been 4 or 5 games, much less 10. Unraveled by an injured player going on back then, the DL, the disabled list, now the injury list. I know what it's like for a locker room for the last 3 guys to walk out of the shower an hour after they went in because this is hard. We don't know that anymore. Because modern media has failed us. It doesn't bother with that, even if they cover the team at all. They want to tell you somebody had, you know, what somebody's whip and war and all these things. They don't know. They don't tell you whether somebody's hurting inside. So it's hard for me to follow. It's easy for me to detach. because nobody's really telling me what I give a damn about anyway.
0: It's you're preaching to the choir. We had an argument on this show earlier. I believe the human element in baseball has been completely left out by some organizations, including my Cubs. I want to play you this, Mike. This was counsel yesterday, and this was his answer. This bothered me. So yours was more directed to media. I still believe the role of a manager is also to coach people, especially yeah. through what you're just talking about. The tolls of losing 10 in a row, the tolls of going 23 straight innings without scoring, the tolls of scoring one run a game. And this was Craig Counsell was asked directly, if the Cubs are pressing, and listen to this, he says, I don't know three times, and he just basically says, do better. Take a listen.
3: It doesn't matter what they're doing. Your job is to deliver, you know, it's not, you don't deliver every time, but we got to have some level of production. Pressing, I don't know. Like, I don't know. I'm not sure what the answer is to that. I think the answer is, it's a big league at bat with men on base. It's the at bat you want in a game. It's the at bat you can make a difference for your team. It's the at bat you can flip the score of a game, flip the course of a game. And you know, it's time for us to deliver.
0: So that bothered me because he's like, screw pressing. I don't know if that's the case. We need to do our jobs better.
1: Well, because he's struggling to figure out what that is. It's always a struggle when you get to a place like this. And Counsell's a very smart guy. He's struggling. But again, we don't even have columnists anymore who follow teams for a whole season and can tell you. Like, I don't need Craig Counsell to tell me that, but I might need somebody who's observing the team to tell me that. But we don't have that. Newspapers don't even travel with teams in the world. They don't know what's going on either. So there are no newspapers. And there are no beat people for real. Not really. Not really, because they're there to make social media deadlines and all that kind of stuff. And they're not doing the job that we did. And by the way, I don't know if Counsell, I'd like to sit with Craig Counsell, who I'm fascinated by. And I'd like to ask him, like, what old school managers he liked and knows of and identifies with, maybe. And so I don't know. Like, I'd like to talk to him about, like, covering Earl Weaver and what that was like when Earl Weaver didn't look at a box score before dealing with Eddie Murphy and Cal Ripken on the way to the Hall of Fame. And you know who would know that? Steve Stone would know that because Steve played on those teams. So I'd like to talk to guys today about that. How old is Craig? Is Craig not 50 years old? What is Craig, 44, 45 years old?
0: No, he's got to be older than that, 50s. Yeah.
1: He just looks, he has such a youthful appearance. But you guys get my point. You guys get my point that
2: 55.
1: Craig is 55.
0: Yeah, he's a year older than me.
2: Yeah.
1: Wow. So anyway, he looks like he's 38. But
2: not after this 10-game losing streak. He looks like he's 80.
1: Boy, that stuff ages you, doesn't it?
2: Oh, yeah.
1: It really does age you. And so I feel bad for them because of the injuries. It happens. I don't know what they had planned. If they were going to be cruising along at 19 out of 22, but they were cruising along, and what would have happened? Would they have been in the sweepstakes for a school board? I don't know what they're up to now. And so it's hard to know what is the frustration going to yield us? What's it going to give us? I don't know the answer to that. And here's the other thing. They don't know either. And the tough thing about analytics all the time is they don't know. They what do they have to explain it? If analytics can't explain it, they'd have to fall back on the human psychology and emotion. And God knows baseball players don't, and managers and front office don't want to deal with that.
0: Yes.
1: They don't want to deal with it. And so I had a discussion today with Pedro Martinez, one of the smartest people you ever meet in the industry of baseball. And Pedro, we're talking about what would have happened when he was on the mound and he had a no-hitter and somebody took him out. And Pedro was holding a baseball. And he just took it with a smile on his face, and he aimed it, like, right at my head. It was great. It was great because Pedro is a person of modern baseball observation, but he played at a different time. He played at a time where no manager would risk his own health by coming to the mound to say, analytics tell me you can't get to the rotation a third time, in batting order, a third time. He's not hearing that. So I'm with Pedro. And so it's a wild man. It's a fascinating study. I don't know. Maybe Craig pulls him out of it in his own way. Maybe he can appeal to them that way. Maybe the players on that team are so young that that's all they identify with anyway is the analytics.
2: I think it's all exacerbated greatly by the fact that the team he came from continues to beat them. And the manager that has taken over for him and was his bench coach has been the back-to-back manager of the year in the National
4: League. And has a better
2: personality,
4: yeah.
2: And yeah, I think you put it all together and it has enhanced the angst that is being experienced after this 10-game losing streak. Not just that, but I mean, I think over the last couple of years, why does a small market team like, you know, Milwaukee excel when they get rid of Craig Counsell? Why do they excel just in general, being a team that spends $100 million less on payroll?
1: They had a better team last year. They had a better team last season than the club did. I remember telling you guys that a number of times. They had a better roster. So, I thought Craig did a hell of a job last year, given what he had versus what Milwaukee had, and took them to the max, the five-game maximum. So I didn't see that. He should not be beaten down by that. You know, that should not affect him in that same sort of way. But maybe it does. And I tell you what, he's got to pay less attention to that, I don't believe. I think Craig Counsell is too secure in his career path himself and in the results that he can't be, preoccupied with that, with his team in the middle of this unthinkable losing streak, which going back to 2022 when they were terrible. But, you know, there's injuries, there's stuff to get over. It really is.
0: Yep. Michael, great stuff. Enjoy the NBA Finals, and we will talk next week in the middle of the NBA Finals. Thank you.
2: Yeah, thanks, Mike.
1: I'll be in Oklahoma City.
0: You think? And, you don't know that yet. Are you saying for Game 7?
1: I sort of let it slip, didn't I?
0: Yeah, yeah.
1: We don't know yet. Now I expect San Antonio to win tomorrow on that fourth Game 7, but I think it'll ultimately be OKC.
0: Yeah, that's right. All right, Michael, thank you.
2: He's setting up shop in OKC regardless. He just wants to go out there.
0: Sure, why not?
1: I want to go to that haunted hotel. I want to stay there.
0: You're the haunted one. Derrick Rose used to be scared of that.
1: Absolutely.
0: Great stuff, Mike. Thanks. Thanks,
1: Mike. All right, you guys. Be safe.
0: Have you ever been to Oklahoma? I've never been to Oklahoma.
2: My brother used to live in Oklahoma.
0: Did you
2: visit
0: him?
2: Oklahoma City.
0: You did go.
2: One time, yes.
0: Okay. Is it nice?
2: It's okay. I found it to be just kind of okay.
0: Not missing anything?
2: I'm sure people would speak differently. I just had one very quick trip to OKC to see my brother.
5: That's what they call it, OK City.
2: Yeah. That's right.
5: Jeff. Everything I've heard is that it is 30th out of the 30 NBA seasons.
0: Oh, really?
5: Yeah.
0: Okay. Well, even over Memphis.
5: I know LeBron hates Memphis.
0: Yeah,
5: but
0: yeah, that's been picking up steam. Yeah.
5: 29 out of 30.
0: All right. Coming up next, there is one baseball insider who believes there could be a match. Hold on to your hats. Between Tarek Skubal and the Chicago Cubs. Wilbon just brought that up. And there's one insider that believes it's a possibility. We'll play you that and then get into Aki's A-List next.
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0: Hockey's A-list here in 1 minute. Want to just play this? We can talk about it too, all of us. No one really thought that the Tigers would trade Tarek Skubal, but they got so bad now. And then he has the injury, and it doesn't sound like he's going to sign. There's no chance to sign the extension now. So a lot of people think that the Tigers will trade him or could trade him. This was John Heyman, who's been on this for a while, regarding Skubal possibly being dealt. And he was asked today about that possibility and which team would fit best. Here's John Heyman.
14: My number one team to trade for Skubal is the Cubs. They've lost 10 in a row. We're going to get to all the Cubs issues in a little while, but certainly the hitting is their number one issue, but they lost Cade Horton, obviously a number one pitcher, their number one pitcher, and to me, that makes the most sense for a trade with Skubal. I've heard that their team floating around a bit. I'm not going to say how much they've talked to the Tigers, but we do know that the GM of the Tigers, or baseball president, I should say, of the Tigers, Scott Harris, used to be with the Cubs, so he certainly knows Jed Hoyer well, knows their system probably better than most, and their system is pretty good. So the Cubs are my number one fit. We shall see. No guarantees here.
0: No guarantees, obviously.
2: My number one fit's the Dodgers.
0: Just because the Dodgers are going to Dodger.
2: Because the Dodgers are going to Dodger. Roger Dodger.
0: Yeah,
2: can you imagine if they traded for Skubal?
5: Yeah, good luck having a season in 27.
15: They probably have the trade pieces to do it.
5: Sure. They do, yeah.
2: The question is, do the Cubs?
5: Well, okay, I've heard some talk about this on the station the last couple of days, and the price to get Skubal, according to Robert Murray, who's an MLB insider, is not as much as you think.
0: Really?
5: So this, he polled three executives and asked them what they think it would take to get Skubal. So he said one top 100 prospect plus a top 15 within your own organization plus a throw in. So the Cubs could check that box. Another exec.
0: That shocks me. Like for like a Cy Young guy, even I know he's on his last year of a deal, but we've seen pitchers, you know, go for a lot higher who aren't as good as Tarek Skubal.
5: But a lot of those guys usually have control on their deals here. Now, another exec said, I think it would start at a top 50 plus another top 100. However, if one of them was a top 10 prospect, maybe it's just a fringe top 100 guy or a one or two throw-in types. So it's not looking like the price is going to be something crazy.
2: Who else would they be bidding against?
5: Well, they think that it'll be one of these bold GMs. So Dave Dombrowski in Philly, mm-hmm. AJ Preller in San Diego, Andrew Friedman in LA.
2: Yeah.
5: And then another exec said a couple of top 10 prospects for top 10 within your own organization to get Skubal. Because it's just, you're getting him for 2 months.
0: I'm all in, and I know, but, and you're hoping also too that he likes it there. Now look, you're going to have to pay him. You're not getting any quote discount because he likes it there. But yeah, like you hope that he falls in love and all, you know, things are equal. He chooses you because he liked it there and he doesn't want to go to a
2: third team. Got a great personality. I mean, come on.
15: I would think, and this is like, as the season progresses, we'll obviously have a lot more clarity on this. But like, I guess my only fear would be if you push in to try and go get him and you're too far out of a playoff spot. Or too far out of like winning the division to like fully make it worth.
0: Is that possible to fall out of a playoff spot? Too far out of a playoff spot with all the playoff spots.
5: I mean, think about last year.
0: What
5: are
0: there, three wild cards now? Is that what it
5: There's
0: is?
5: Three wild cards. I would say this. I don't think the Tigers end up trading him. As much as this has spiraled out of control for Detroit, you got to remember the context they may look at it as. We were a team that blew a 15.5 game lead in the division last year. Why can't we overcome a 15.5 game deficit? They may look at it in some ludicrous way like that. Whether or not that's the right way to go, they may look at 15, they're what, 10.5 games back now? So by the time they do get to around that July, or I guess it's an August trade deadline this year, but when they do get to that trade deadline, they may say, hey, as long as we're inside of like 10 games at this point, because they're not going to go this bad forever. It's kind of the same way I feel about the Cubs. Like, it's terrible right now. It's not going to go this bad forever, though, with both of those teams.
2: Has Shea assaulted anyone physically inside the Tigers organization?
5: No, but he
15: has
5: gotten...
15: You want Scott Harris to go to jail.
5: He has gotten to the crash-out part of fandom where he replies to the direct team account.
2: Yes.
5: Which is a very bad place to be mentally.
0: It is.
5: You don't want to be where you're replying to the team account to some social media intern who tweets out the lineup every day.
2: You know, they're 13 under 500, but their run differential is only minus 29. So to your point, like, I'm not trying to paint you this rosy scenario, but they can't be this bad for the remainder of the year, especially in that division.
5: No, I
15: will say if they're
5: and in the league as a whole,
2: yeah,
5: too,
2: the American League
5: garbage.
2: What do they have? There's
16: I think it's there's three teams above 500 now.
2: There's three teams above 500.
15: If they're reason, right. like if they're thinking of it like, you know, we blew a 15 and a half game lead last year, why can't we come back down from 15 and a half? Probably because you blew a 15 and a half game lead last year.
2: How about this?
0: Because you were the team,
15: that did that.
2: How about this? Again, they're 13 games under 500. Do you know how far out they are in the wild card race for the last spot?
0: 3.5
2: Well, wow, that's a, no, no that's like a six and a half.
0: Six.
2: So they're only six games out of the wild card spot.
0: It's tough to fall way out of the wild card spot. Yeah, that's what I was talking about with the Cubs. By the way, there's this funny thing. Marquee Sports Network, I don't know what they're even saying in this. This is hilarious.
16: Is it the spelling bee?
0: What's that?
16: Is it the spelling bee?
0: No, this is how Chicago Cubs baseball is on the air. And then it's a video of nothing gets you more fired up to end a 10-game losing streak than watching Jameson Taillon walk down the clubhouse stairs, hang up his jersey. Like, look at this. This is what they're doing. It's Taillon and Taillon only. And they're, you know,
16: in the arena.
2: What's he doing? Taking an extra jersey in case he sweats through the first one?
0: I don't know. And it's his hat and it's his jersey and he's already dressed and then he enters into the dugout.
2: It's Taillon time.
0: If that's Scooble walking down, Chicago Cubs baseball is on the air. And here's Tarek Skubal getting ready to pitch his first game. They're showing Jameson Taillon, who leads the league in home runs.
2: I was just going to say, I don't think the game has started, but I do believe the Pirates have homered.
15: The three scariest words in sports, it's Taillon time.
16: We were watching the pregame back here, and they're doing a spelling bee, and we're like, all right, this is how you set the tone to snap a 10-game losing streak right
0: they're
16: now.
0: They're doing it with the studio show?
16: Yeah, it was Cole Wright versus Ryan Sweeney.
15: This is not how to ride a ship here.
0: All right, let's get to Aki Zalis next, Tyler, so we have time. We'll do a full Aki Zalis coming up next.
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2: You feel that, Tyler?
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0: A good way to end it here with Tyler with a full Aki's A-List. What do you got for us today, Tyler?
16: All right. Yesterday, while the White Sox did not win, they did get a clutch late home run from Munetaka Murakami. Stadium was wild in that moment too. It was even though you didn't win that game, it was still like all right, this team is legit, they fight, it's fun to watch type of game for them. But I ask you guys, where does Murakami rank among the must watch athletes in this city right now?
0: Ooh. Bedard, Caleb, no one on the Bulls.
16: No one on the Cubs. Higher than any Cub.
0: He's definitely higher than any Cub these days. That's for sure.
16: Yeah, I think he's three.
15: If you're an opposing fan, I think Tyon is must see at the stadium. Get it out, Waddle.
25: You got me, Charlie.
0: Are there multiple Bears too?
25: I mean, I'm a huge fan of watching Colston Loveland.
16: Yeah.
25: And also Luther Burden.
15: Yeah, Burden with the ball in his hands. Yeah. Pretty awesome.
25: These young guys are really an interesting one.
0: He has been everything and more than anyone, and no one anticipated this, or else he would have been paid a lot more money. But the clutchness, too.
25: At this particular time, do you think his people would be willing to sit down and talk, or they're like, there's nothing?
0: For the right offer, yeah.
16: Always listen.
25: Do you think they'd be interested in making a deal at this moment? Or again, you don't expect the White Sox to blow them out of the water with an offer, right? That's just not what the White Sox do. Would it take for them to say, we've heard enough, we'll sign an extension, we will not forego, you know, all of this to reach free agency?
16: I mean, I think if you offered him the same deal that Schwarber got.
25: So that's 5 years, $150 million.
16: I think the thing with him is he may want to hit free agency again at, like, how old is he, 26 mm-hmm. or 25?
25: 25.
16: He may want to hit free agency at, like, 29, so maybe he'd want a shorter contract so he can get another big deal before then. But
0: the one thing I've said to you a few times, Waddle, is he signed for 2 years, $34
25: million. Yeah.
0: And if he could turn 2 years, $34 million into $150 million,
16: say $150 million, yeah,
0: $150 million in a matter of 2 months, April and May, that's a pretty quick return on investment.
25: No question.
0: Though you may think that, hey, there's more money, even if I continue to go and I let 30 teams or 29 other teams bid on me at the end of a year and a half, in 2 months, you have turned 2 for $34 into $150. That's a hell of a return.
25: That's a hell of an if too.
16: 120 or something like that.
0: Yeah, whatever it is. But like you were shocked by the limited amount of offers that you received.
25: Yeah.
0: To now turning it into at least a $100 million deal.
25: I don't think he'd sign for $100 million. I think that he would. I don't think that would be enough.
16: Yeah. If it maybe
0: like
16: if
0: you
16: it,
0: said, I just said that for
16: if
0: general
16: it's
0: terms.
16: Three for $100 million, maybe he does it. But I will say one of my observations from being at the game yesterday was, I think this is always one of the cool parts of the rebuild is when you start to see the jerseys shift among the fan base. Where, all right, we're phasing out the Moncadas and the Andersons and those jerseys, and it was a ton of Murakami jerseys. You see a splash of some Colson Montgomery's in there as well, like. That's one of the fun parts of the rebuild is like when the fans are like, all right, there's players that we can wrap our arms around finally.
0: Yeah.
25: By the way, that's the kind of at bat that kid has had over the last two and a half weeks.
0: PCA led the game off with a walk, and he was, I think it was 0-2 after a couple of like, he nearly popped out a couple of times, but it went foul. And he fought off a few pitches, took a few pitches that were borderline a walk.
25: Like if you
16: look, 10 pitch at bat.
25: Yes. If you look at PCA's numbers, you're not going to be impressed. But if you use your eyeballs to evaluate how he has, I think, matured at the plate over the course of X number of weeks, I think it's quite obvious.
0: And now maybe the power will come back in the hits because now they know they he's going to be willing to take a walk.
25: Yes.
16: Like I just think that turns the season.
25: Well, I don't know about that, but I think
3: it'd be that saved the year.
25: I think that this is the process by which he follows and gets to where he wants to go, as opposed to just free swinging and hitting 35 home runs and having a .285 on base percentage. So
16: yeah,
25: who knows?
16: I agree. We talked a little bit about the Cole Kmet article earlier today, where they're floating out potential trade scenarios for different teams.
0: Right, and these are just suggestions.
16: Yeah, they're
0: rumors.
16: Suggestions. They're not rumors at all. But and I think we're all in agreement. Cole Kmet is not getting traded. But I think it is worth looking through some of these offers that are on the table because they were intriguing. A couple of them were. So I want to start first with the Jeremy Fowler offer from the Panthers, where the Panthers get Cole Kmet and a 2028 sixth round pick, and the Bears get a 2027 third round pick and a 2028 fifth round pick. So you're basically moving up in the 2028 draft with your sixth and your fifth, and you get Kmet for a 2027 third. That one kind of stuck out to me when we're talking about third round picks for a guy like Cole Kmet.
0: I still think that there's great value here, that this is the basis of what he wants to do offensively so they could become super versatile, whether they run out of there or they pass out of there because they've got guys who could catch the football in 13 personnel.
25: I agree with that, and I think the year for them to move on from him would be next year.
16: But then aren't you selling him? Like, who knows what kind of season he has?
25: You could.
16: And then his value is certainly depressed when he's a
25: Looming free agent.
16: Like if you draft Sam Roush.
25: He's 27 years old. He's going to be 27 all season long.
16: If you draft Sam Roush where he is it really that difficult to find the third tight end?
25: No, it's a really good point. And that's where that's how you would define why the trade would actually work. That they would kick Roush into the two spot and then they would find a three like Durham Smythe. Not him because he's already signed.
16: But someone for like $2 million.
25: But I think Ben wants to take a run at this 2026 season offensively with this group.
3: It would feel like you're downgrading in both of those spots and tight end two and tight end three.
25: I seriously believe like that article, I don't know if you guys read it about that Barnwell wrote about teams like it's the
16: tight
25: Rams.
16: Usage, yeah.
25: It's the Bears. It's what was the other San Francisco. Like, they feel like there is a true advantage now. If you've got the three athletic tight ends, you dictate policy.
0: That's what, yes.
25: And I think Ben wants to play the 2026 season with this three. And maybe it's not all that in a bag of chips. You move on from it in 2027. But I think he's jacked to play this year offensively with those three guys. So that's why I don't think it's...
16: No, I don't think it's going to happen, and I'm not even saying it's the right thing to do. But I'm just saying, like, you drafted Sam Roush in the third round.
25: Yeah.
16: Like, you drafted him to be a guy for you, especially in the role that he is. Like, who knows? Maybe you are upgrading your tight end two by bumping Sam Roush into the tight end two spot, and then you just got to find the tight end three from someone who gets cut. during training camp. Or
25: I think they're
16: like
25: more.
16: That.
25: Yeah, I don't dispute that. I just think they're. He'd be more willing to take that chance next year. I think he's. You know, I think offense is religion up there. And I think he feels he's got something really cool to unload on people in 2026. And you may have to score 35 with this defense. So yeah. I would expect it to be another year.
16: All right, real quick, NBA Finals, one for you too. So the Knicks, we know, are moving on. We saw last night the Thunder took down the Spurs to make it a 3-2 series advantage for OKC. Wilbon was saying earlier he thinks it's going to go to seven games. I think either way, the way that this series has extended the way that it has – you're seeing some tired players out there on both sides of the floor. And
25: yes,
16: the Knicks have cruised and have just run through. You can say it's been an easy path or whatever for New York, but either way, there's not a lot of tread on those Knicks tires right now. What I would ask is this. A lot of people have said the de facto finals is the Western Conference Finals. I don't feel quite that way anymore. I feel like the Knicks could actually give a little bit of a push. I looked at the DraftKings. They've got like the future odds for potential finals matchups here, and the Knicks are dogs to both, but they're a plus 185 series dog to the Spurs and a plus 215 series dog to the Thunder. I would have guessed that price probably would have been like 3-1.
0: Don't you have a ticket on them too?
16: I have a ticket on the Knicks at 7-1.
0: Incredible.
16: And I can cash it out right now, and I think I'd get like even odds pretty much on it, but so I'm not going to cash it out, because I think the Knicks have a genuine chance to win the finals.
0: Me too. They're playing great basketball.
25: I think they're
0: going
25: to be well-rested as well. And, I mean,
0: well, like they are.
16: Wilbon was saying, too, like, Halliburton took that team to the brink. He took them to seven games. I think Brunson's better than Halliburton. I really do.
0: Oh, yeah, of course. Yeah, yeah. And they're just so deep in the way they defend, too. What's Jalen Williams going to – what's his health?
16: Well, all those guys, Jalen Williams, A.J. Mitchell, like, and you're going through that grueling series. Meanwhile, yeah, the Knicks, have they dealt with their injuries with OG and stuff like that? Yeah, but they've also had rest now between now and when that first finals game tips off.
0: And even if they haven't shown rust, but even if they are rusty in game one against whoever they play, they're going to be on the road for game one.
25: You know,
0: so that's a game they're not expected to win anyway. So I really think they've got a great chance to win it all.
25: You realize, I know you do, you remember back to the opening round, they were down 2-1. Was it Atlanta? Was it Atlanta they played?
16: Mm-hmm. And then they smoked them after
25: that. They haven't lost since.
0: It's 11 straight, right?
25: Yep.
16: Yes.
0: All right. So there you go. Good stuff today. We have the FAFO show while the White Sox play tomorrow at 1:20. Or 1:10. The pregame starts at 12:30. We'll be on FAFO at 2:00. 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
25: By the way, if Bubba gets out of this inning without giving up a run, there are going to be some heads exploding.
0: Yes, they're already 0-1 with runners in scoring position. Bases loaded, one out. No score. Bregman just struck out with the bases loaded. So we'll see
25: Tyler's
0: what Hap does here.
25: That's your guy.
0: All right. Thanks to Tyler. Thanks to Wilbon. Thank you to Charlie. Thank you to Barstool Big Cat. For Waddle, I'm Sylvie. ESPN 1000. Have yourself a great Wednesday night.
9: Waddle, he's gone.
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13: There's a very low percentage of this that is smiles and glory holes.
14: Who's getting wild tonight? That's what I'm talking about, baby.
26: No high from you.
27: What?
26: No high from you.
27: I give him more buys than highs.
28: Waddle, waddle, waddle. Penny waddle the way he waddle, waddle. Till the very next day. Bump, bump, bump, bump.
0: And thank you to all, and to all a good night.
29: I just want to say thank you all, and as always, f*** everybody else. I love y'all.
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2: 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Your Chicago White Sox are 27-27, one-third of the way through the 2026 season. They've won 10 of their last 16 games, 16 of 28, and 21 of their last 33 as they continue a homestand, seven-game homestand tonight against Minnesota. Righty David Sandlin is scheduled to make his Major League debut for the White Sox, who, if the playoffs began today, would actually qualify as the second wild card team in the American League. Sox are currently four games back of the American League Central leading Cleveland Guardians, who beat the Nationals earlier today. Len Casper and Darren Jackson rocked the mic for track number 55 of 162 on the soundtrack to your summer, Baseball on the Radio. Len and DJ will join us live from the Bell Tire broadcast booth shortly before first pitch, which is scheduled to come your way at 6:40 tonight, right here at Right Field on the ESPN 1000 Hard Rock Casino White Sox Network. I'm Jeff Mellor, and this is the Advantage Dealer Group pregame show. 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The White Sox had won seven straight against the Twins, dating back to last season. With Sean Burke on the mound, Minnesota grabbed an early lead by stringing together three straight hits. Trevor Larnach doubled to start the fourth, and Cody Clemens brought him home.
3: Here comes a 1-0. A swing and a line drive, right field corner, and that hits the chalk. Fair ball, it's going to rattle around. Twins are going to grab the lead. Nishida had some trouble picking it up, and Cody Clemens will stand at third base. It's 1-0.
2: Austin Martin tallied Clemens home with a base knock, and the Twins had two.
3: A swing and a line drive, base hit center field. Clemens will score easily. So double, triple, single, and it's 2-0 Minnesota.
2: But Sean Burke shrugged it off and put together one of his better performances of the season.
3: 1-2, called strike three on a sinker. That's a great first inning for Sean Burke. The pitch, called strike three. So did Outman challenge it or not? He's arguing with Adam Beck.
4: Call a strike, the batter has challenged.
3: I guess he was allowed to challenge, and he's going to lose it. Caratini strikes out swinging. Two down. 0-2. Foul tip, strike three. Swing and a miss on a ball in the dirt. Outman will be thrown out at first by the catcher Romo after that bounce pitch. It could be headed for their 10th straight loss.
5: 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Due to Major League Baseball restrictions, the game is blacked out in your area. 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Due to Major League Baseball restrictions, the game is blacked out in your area. 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Due to Major League Baseball restrictions, the game is blacked out in your area. You will be able to listen to ESPN 1000, Chicago's home for sports, when the White Sox game is completed. For now, follow along on Twitter at ESPN White Sox.